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8: If I came in a tank top and dolphin shorts, you'd be like, what's up, dude? What's going on over there?
7: DeMarco and Travis continue.
9: I couldn't have been scareder. Is that a word?
8: More scared?
9: More scared.
5: Back to the guys.
10: All right, we've got to put this circular.
11: Oh, I don't know if I can do it, man.
12: Seriously, again.
9: What is this?
10: Oh, Cypress Hill?
9: Cypress, thank you very much. Oh, my God.
10: You had a great gig.
9: Who?
10: The guy was like, I just killed a man.
11: Zendog.
9: Yes.
10: By the way, be real. Yeah. That dude was a regular for a long time at Laker games.
11: You want to talk about a true L.A. fan?
10: Go to real.
11: Be real.
12: Oh, LAFC.
9: That's another one that drove me nuts, man.
11: Be real?
9: No.
11: Okay.
9: I saw some people here that are L.A. people showing up in other cities wearing those jerseys. Like doing the home crowd, trying to pump them up. But I thought you were with L.A. What are you doing in Detroit? You know, what's going on here, Chad Smith?
10: Cypress Hill, this is off their first album. They did something on their first album, the liner notes, back when it was physical media and rap in particular had a lot of liner notes stuff.
9: Oh, yeah.
10: And remember, the thank you section was always like 7 pages long.
9: For
10: like,
9: them?
10: For hip-hop booklet
11: in
10: general.
11: The front of the CD?
10: Yeah, like the thank you to their thank yous. Zero.
9: None.
10: They thank nobody. I was like, oh my God.
9: I like that.
10: These guys aren't messing around.
9: Oh, first rap group that ever scared me.
11: And by the way, I don't even know why I went to DeAndre in the first place to have this conversation. He wears different jerseys and different hats and different things and different teams all the time. He's constantly all over the place with the different teams that he likes.
9: Whoa, that's true.
11: He's like, oh, it's just for my fit.
13: It is for the fit, man. It's for the fashion.
11: But you're not a fan of any of those teams.
13: I'm not a fan. I'm not a fan of the Pirates. I'm not a fan of, you know, kind of rocking all those stuff. But let me tell you something. My fandom for the Eagles, that's real.
9: Woo,
13: I went to Philadelphia.
9: Oh.
13: That's a different sports city. I'm telling you right now.
10: Well, I'll say this.
9: You're wasting your breath, DeAndre.
10: East Coast is a different vibe. And I'm not going to say it's like more diehard, less diehard, whatever, but it's different.
11: Like they yell?
10: Well, East Coast is louder. It's more aggressive. It is more
9: diehard.
12: That's not diehard, though. Just like every city. Look, you've been to so many cities. You lived outside of this country. Every place you go to has a different flavor, a different vibe, a different essence.
9: Mm-hmm.
12: And everybody, I'm not saying that I've traveled to every state in this country because I haven't, but I have traveled to many of them. Mm. And every time that I talk to somebody, everybody's like, oh, the LA flavor, it's different. It doesn't mean it's bad. Exactly. It doesn't mean it's worse. It doesn't mean it's not diehard. It is different. So being able to generalize and say, oh, LA's not diehard because X, Y, and Z is dumb.
9: Boil it down. Like, does winning have a big part in the LA fandom? Like being.
11: Yeah.
9: Right. But other cities.
12: But we'd love to win. Why is that wrong?
11: No. So what he's saying is that no matter what, winning or not, teams in other cities were still.
9: I was going to get to say it. I was going to say other fan bases, they will, like Cleveland, they will die for their football team. They know they're not going to win.
10: But they're doing a slow death with those teams anyway.
9: Correct.
11: I'm a Raiders fan.
9: And they will show up for
10: again. I was covering the Lakers during the period in between Kobe's Achilles, LeBron's return, and you know the down years, 17 wins, the kids, all that. Staples was packed.
9: Yeah,
10: it was packed every game. I mean, I was there. It was packed every single game. Like the Lakers, the Dodgers, they will draw when they're down. Like there are levels to this compared to maybe some other places. But at the same time, when you have this many teams, there's always going to be levels because it's impossible for that many teams to all be at the same level.
11: So
10: it's impossible.
9: So there were only three teams in this state, how do you think it would be?
10: In the state or the city?
9: In this state.
11: In the giant state from Northern California, which is a completely different state.
9: One baseball,
12: yes.
9: One football. How do you think it would be?
11: Would be a fan of those three teams.
9: You really think so?
11: I do, yeah. Because that's the only three teams in the state, of course.
10: I mean, I'll tell you right now, it would be Lakers, Dodgers, Raiders.
11: Right.
10: That's what it would be.
9: You think?
10: Yeah.
11: Look, I am a Raiders fan. I'm a Bruin fan. Both those teams have sucked in basically everything for the last 25 years.
9: Kind of.
11: I mean... Pretty much.
9: Yeah.
11: When was the last time UCLA football was actually good?
9: I was trying to give him a break. Has it been that long?
11: 1998? Like, they've had some good years in between, but 1998 was the last one.
9: Wasn't there one freakish year somewhere?
11: Yeah, there was a couple. They make a bowl game. But
9: now,
11: they
9: beat SC on the end of a bad year.
11: Right,
9: that's different.
11: Yeah,
9: okay.
11: Yeah, there's a lot of that. Yeah. The Raiders haven't been good since 2002, or maybe it's probably like 2018. All these things, we're still fans of our teams, but because there's so many, the people are fans of those teams.
12: But it's also more than that, because you guys brought this up, the whole transplant aspect of this state. You don't see people flocking to Tuscaloosa. You don't see people flocking to Kansas City. Like, you don't see people flocking to these states that are diehard.
9: No, actually, it's the other way.
12: Exactly. But that's my point. They flock here, and they come with those very deep-rooted teams that they grew up with. You don't have the other way around, because people don't want to go live over there. People want to come live out here.
11: What leads First Take, Get Up, Sports Center, every
9: Lakers,
11: single
9: LeBron.
11: Day?
9: Well,
11: Dodgers. L.A. sports, L.A. sports, L.A. sports.
9: We'll find out post-LeBron if they still lead with the Lakers.
11: Still got Luka.
9: And they lead with Dallas, too. Does that count? ESPN leads with Dallas every single day.
11: They for football, yes.
9: Right.
11: But not for anything else. But you know what's leading right now? But the Rams are leading everything right now.
9: They lead with the sexiest teams in sports, whatever drives numbers. So, yeah, I mean, LeBron is here. We'll see if that
11: all
9: keeps
11: LA
9: up with
11: teams,
9: the Lakers.
11: Basically. Usually LA teams.
9: Well, to Tim's point, to DeAndre's point, to my point, it's common knowledge outside of LA what we're saying. But inside, I understand if you feel some sort of way, but everybody knows. He
11: it's
9: just told you.
10: I think some of the opinions that have been formed are formed by people from a distance that don't really know this city.
9: Well, they're here.
12: And they're not from here.
9: No, they're not from here.
10: You don't need to be from.
9: I get it.
10: I
9: agree. You don't have to put a fence around the state. All I'm saying is they come here, they experience LA sports and go, damn, really? This is what it's like out here?
10: I think
9: and then they leave and they go back to their fan base where it's all in.
10: I think, again, it depends on which team you're talking about.
9: True.
10: The fandom, the all-in piece of this, I will grant you right now, it is greater for, say, the Lakers or the Dodgers than it is, like, the Ducks or probably right now USC or UCLA, where they have been. At the same time, last year, I think the attendance for USC, it announced attendance averaged something like 67,000.
9: Oh, yeah.
10: Like, that's not nothing. Again,
9: no.
10: People are losing their minds over one effing football game in, like, 100-plus weather against a nothing team. Like, we are kind of losing our minds over one.
9: You're approving
10: game.
9: Their point.
11: So my
9: team and the weather sucks.
11: My big.
10: But I'm saying it was a bad look for SC. I am not arguing that. What I'm saying is that one bad look does not represent everything.
9: No, I bet
10: that's
9: the next time
10: point.
9: Out it'll be packed.
11: So So my last point on this is that we used to have sitting around, it says all

0: Star Friday Night right here, but it used to say 1 million followers. We are the largest followed sports radio station in all of the world. ESPN LA has the most followers in the world for a sports station. Does that not say anything to you?
1: A lot of people here.
0: there's more people.
1: Right. Well, there's more people.
2: Okay, the only.
0: Oh, come on.
2: Is Momo
0: man.
2: Coming up next?
0: Come on.
2: She's not. No. I'm trying to get us off this.
3: We can go back to the.
2: Sorry, I just saw the screen. Nope.
0: I got some news for you, real fast. Okay. Blake Treinen is back. Eric Lauer to the IL with elbow inflammation. You asked about Eric Lauer. He's on the IL.
2: That means
0: that an Emmett Sheehan or even Gavin Stone possibly could be coming up.
1: Clock struck. Struck midnight, huh? For Eric Lauer.
2: Godfather, you won't be hearing from him no more.
1: It was working for a while.
2: Look, man, they got what they needed out of Eric Lauer.
0: Absolutely. 100%.
2: If we don't see Eric Lauer for the rest of the season, I think there's a decent shot that's going to happen.
1: Firm handshake.
2: Eric Lauer did a great job in terms of what was needed from him. That dude stepped up for most of the season.
1: Have you tried to think about that, like why certain guys are good until September? And then
0: long season,
1: but some of the great pitchers pitch into October and they're dominant then. It separates the good from the great.
0: Yoshinobu Yamamoto last year pitched all season and had the most starts and was the MVP of the World Series.
1: I just wonder why certain guys get to certain
2: points.
1: How
2: funny is it that Yamamoto in particular was that Iron Man both in the World Series and throughout the season? Remember all the concern when they got him? With that contract, Japanese pitchers, they never pitch at this level and that volume. And
1: that was what?
0: John Ireland loved saying that.
1: Oh.
2: Like, it's also with the money that the Dodgers splashed around. In the moment.
0: 10 years, 325.
2: In the moment when they signed,
0: More than Garrett Cole.
2: They signed Yamamoto, the reaction, the general reaction was not, oh, my God, the Dodgers did it again. It was, wait, are you sure?
1: Mm.
2: 10 years, $300 million.
0: For a guy that's never pitched in the major leagues? Well, he absolutely deserves every single cent.
2: No, he seems underpaid right now. That dude is
1: check your contract.
2: Nailed.
1: Make sure you know where your money's coming from.
2: Don't take
1: it from Kawhi.
2: All right, we are going to get back to this. I'm going to keep us on the rails. We are going back to the Clippers. That is coming up next. DeMarco and Travis, a.k.a. Bergman, in for Travis, 710 ESPN.
1: My man, Big Al. It is, it's fall again. And like we're all out trying to get our kids to school. And boy, it is combat driving sometimes. So sometimes bad things happen and you will have a fender bender or somebody will rear-end you. That's why you need to have somebody in your corner that knows what to do and will protect your rights. Let me steer you to a friend of ours. His name is Big Al. He's a great dude. He's been helping people in California for over 15 years. Laura knows him. You go way back with him. He's a great guy.
3: You know what? Sometimes I do. And sometimes you get into little spats like this when you're on the road. You might be arguing with somebody that has nothing to really say about LA sports. And boom, somebody hits you. And you need a guy. You need to make sure you have a guy. And Big Al is our guy. And make sure you have that phone number on your phone.
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4: 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Good luck, Brock Purdy. Good luck. Aaron Donald is back as part of the Los Angeles Rams, paired with Myles Garrett. Don't miss a moment of the fearsome Rams defense this season.
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9: It's DeMarco Farr and Travis Rogers.
10: Right.
11: Just I.
10: Right.
11: All right.
10: Right. It's cool.
11: By the way, I think that's the first time I ever said I.
9: Afternoons with DeMarco and Travis rolls on.
11: Did I get it out in one piece?
12: Did
11: I
12: survive? You did good.
9: Back to the guys.
10: I want some of your brown sugar. Yes, sir.
13: He was D'Angelo.
10: Oh, yeah.
13: Back when I had my ESPN LA podcast that my brother and I would often use to get non-sports people and just leverage ESPN to get people that we wanted to talk to.
10: Yeah.
13: D'Angelo.
14: Just leveraging us, huh?
13: What?
14: Just leveraging us. Huh?
13: Yeah, absolutely. Blatantly. D'Angelo was my great white whale of interviews. I tried to get him multiple times, could not.
10: No? Okay. He passed, right?
13: Yes, he did.
10: Yeah.
15: But he wasn't doing a lot of press.
13: He was doing no press.
15: For the last 25 years.
13: Yeah, he did.
10: That would have been hell to get.
13: Yeah. I know. I really wanted to talk to him. Couldn't get him.
10: To the Clippers, Steve Ballmer says he was duped. Is that what he's really going
14: they
10: with?
14: They conned me.
10: The Do fascinating we have that drop? Part of the Ballmer defense, he has maintained that he wasn't secretly funneling money to Kawhi as portrayed himself as someone who was misled by people involved with aspiration. I guess that's a way to go.
13: Dude, he sent an email to Adam Silver that was CC'd to everybody on Clippers communications emails, and I am one of them.
14: Ooh, lucky you.
13: Oh, la-di-da. I know, I'm very important. This email, I cut and pasted it and put it in a Word document. 855 words.
14: Oh,
13: that's like
14: much.
13: A small article.
10: The book.
13: This
10: yeah.
13: thing is basically the Festivus of emails.
10: Festivus.
13: It is the airing of the grievances. I mean, there's stuff in there like, we were treated in ways you would not want to be treated. How would you like to be treated this way? Steve Ballmer funded $50 million in this, you know, Wachtell and yada, yada, yada investigation. It's all baseless. Da, da, da.
16: They conned me.
10: Oh.
14: There's another one, too, of that where he goes, they conned me.
10: Wow.
14: He gets really high-pitched. It's amazing.
13: Me?
14: Yeah, right, that one.
13: But, okay, this is what I said. One of the things I said from the beginning when, you know, Pablo first broke this and you looked at the details, and to me, it was incredibly obvious this was cap circumvention because nothing else made sense.
14: What else could it be?
13: But the idea that aspiration cons Steve Ballmer, I can totally buy that. But to me, that has nothing to do with cap circumvention. To me, it's if you were looking to circumvent the cap, funneling money through a sponsor, a different business, you want that business to be solid. You don't want that business to be one that is
14: going
13: built on a
14: bankrupt?
13: House of cards, going bankrupt. All of a sudden, people are investigating your finances
14: That's
13: because
14: true.
13: People are owed money. You want a rock solid, I mean, let's call it what it is. They're a front.
10: Right.
13: You want a rock solid front. So the idea that these guys lied to Ballmer, I can believe that because the Clippers could have gotten other sponsors. But
10: easily.
13: Right. So the idea that they were conned, sure. But that has nothing to do with whether or not you tried to circumvent the cap.
14: But at some point, they had to have known that it was a con, though. You have to look at if Steve Ballmer or whoever happens to be, whether it's Lawrence Frank, I don't think he does that stuff, or...

0: it is, what was her name?
1: Gillian Zucker.
0: Gillian Zucker. Someone has to look into it. You're bringing them into your business. You should do some research on who this is and what they're doing and see them up close and actually know what it is. Like, we don't just let anybody in here. We do background noise of what they're about. So them, and it's on Steve Ballmer, it's on Gillian Zucker, and it's on those guys because they didn't do any kind of research on it to get conned. That's on you, man.
2: I don't buy it. I mean, but they are being punished. But can you be the owner who didn't personally intend to cheat and still be responsible for what your organization has done?
0: Yes, I mean, you're the owner.
2: I guess so.
1: I mean, the buck ultimately stops with you, but just the details of this, Steve Ballmer would have to be exceptionally hands-off for Aspiration and Daktronics.
2: That doesn't track.
1: And I believe it's the Rhode Island Soccer, like all of these different entities having these very unusual endorsement deals with Kawhi that require him to do nothing. All of them have connections, direct connections to the Clippers, and Ballmer is completely unaware of any of this.
2: I wouldn't believe that if I'm on the jury.
0: Absolutely not.
2: Not at all. I wouldn't buy that for 1 second.
1: Right, especially too when you know, like in the case of Aspiration, that Ballmer was actually funneling money into Aspiration. Like, at some point, you have to be aware of what's going on with the company.
0: Yeah, he's the guy that paid attention to every single detail of the Intuit.
2: Toilets!
0: Yeah, exactly. You know exactly how many toilets there are in that place. I think it was like 157 or something like that. There was a number that he actually knew the exact amount of toilets. You're telling me he doesn't know what's going on underneath his nose for players getting endorsement deals? That just sounds absolutely ridiculous.
2: You got to sign off on everything.
0: Right. Yeah. You're the owner. You are the person in charge of all that. You should know every single thing that's coming through that door.
2: Okay, question. So the Joe Smith one, that was the
1: Timberwolves.
2: The Timberwolves. They got picks back, right?
0: Two
2: picks back. Did they raise the stink? Did they come back?
1: This was a while back, but I believe there was some type of arbitration, and that's where they ended up getting a couple of them back.
2: If you're Ballmer, you have to do this to try to get some of those picks back.
1: Well, this is what's interesting about this, though, with Ballmer, because the league, you know, we've seen tweets from Shams and Dan Wojcicki from The Athletic and others that this is not something the league can appeal through an arbitrator. They have to go to civil court.
2: Oh.
1: And, I mean, I don't know how civil court would end up, I don't know if adjudicating is the right word or whatever, but something involving picks and getting picks back. But in general, with something like this that involves finances and finances with other entities and the SEC's involved, if I'm Steve Ballmer, you better be damn sure you either did nothing or that your ass was covered in all facets. Because
2: they're going to want to see all the receipts.
1: They're going to discovery is what often keeps a lot of things from going to the eventual lawsuit.
0: I would also think that if you do go to court, because this is, you can't go to arbitration, you can't do anything with this with the league. It's either going to go one way or the other.
2: Right.
0: It's going to go. Everything is gone. Everything is like all the money, all the picks, all the stuff. It's all coming back. Or nothing happens. I don't think there's any in between. They're not going to be like, oh, we're just going to give you two picks back. I know. I think if you go to court, it's the one way or the other.
1: Yeah, I also, too, and I'm sure there's going to be so much more that comes out in reporting.
2: Yes.
1: I am really curious. It seems very interesting to me and not a coincidence that the league announced this punishment on the Clippers the same day that it was reported that there's this SEC investigation. Because, I mean, that's government. That's like laws potentially broken. Like, we're not talking about breaking CBA rules.
2: This got real.
1: Yeah. Well, yeah. I mean, look, there's no, to the best of my knowledge, there's no criminal liability.
2: NBA jail. Yeah.
1: Right. There's no NBA jail.
2: Yeah.
1: What we're talking about with the SEC, that's totally different stuff. I don't think it's a coincidence that the league dropped this hammer the same day that the SEC investigation news broke, because that provided the league one hell of a cover to drop whatever that they want, because hey, the SEC's involved. There's stuff going on here.
2: Wow.
0: So you think that the SEC was talking with the NBA and saying, hey, this is about to come down.
2: I'm sure they had some conversations.
0: There had to be some kind of conversations.
1: Sure. I also wonder, too, and this is speculation on my part, but I wonder how much of this punishment was either fueled or some way influenced. That report that ESPN had last week that said that, you know, the NBA had already decided there was no proof of circumvention. They were looking into what was essentially the Al Capone convicted of tax evasion stage of the investigation, which the league strongly, and I thought
0: his name Mike Bass, is that he who
1: Mike
0: came
1: Bass
0: out? Yeah,
1: they strongly and I thought angrily refuted that. I wonder if that made them go, okay, look, this report that felt very much like Clipper sourced, you're making us look weak. You're making us look like we are capitulating the Balmer.
2: Actually, I mean, all right. If I remember my feeling, that's the way I felt. The NBA looks
1: okay. You guys just cranked this up a notch, yeah. Because it did feel like behind the scenes, and a lot of reporting was the league and the Clippers, NBPA, they were trying to preemptively land on a punishment that nobody would challenge.
2: Right.
1: And you could go on living your life. And I wonder if the Clippers got, and the, you know, the sourcing or whatever, got a little too full of themselves and put the league in a position like, okay, game on.
0: Yeah, because you had to, they had to do something. The league, we talked about on here, John Ireland was losing his mind. Saying,
1: yes, he was.
0: They're not going to do anything. And I think most people actually truly believe nothing was going to happen. That's why when this dropped today, a lot of people on Twitter, on everywhere else, and just fans and people, I went on Pablo Torres, he did an emergency podcast, and I was watching it. There were thousands upon thousands of people in there because he was absolutely right. The league had to do something. They could not look that way. You're calling them feckless. They would have looked that way.
2: Yeah.
0: So for them to not, if they did nothing, it would have looked terrible, and other teams would have been like, fine, if the Clippers can do it, hey, Jalen Brunson, why don't you go out and we'll give you this deal for something, and you don't got to do nothing for it. Everybody will
2: this
0: start doing it.
2: This stops all the nonsense around the league.
0: It stops it all
1: I mean,
0: of
1: look,
0: it.
1: Yeah. I realize $30 million, Steve Ballmer can scratch out a check for that. But this is a substantial punishment. Like losing
2: big time.
1: Losing
2: yeah.
1: five picks, this type of punishment, owner suspended for a year. Like, this is substantial.
0: It's a big punishment.
2: Just
0: like,
2: because it's
0: Ballmer,
2: the right. $30 million doesn't hurt him. But right. I'm sure another NBA owner would not want a $30 million fine.
1: This is the league saying,
2: yeah.
1: don't F with us.
2: Absolutely. That makes sense. Real quick, as an aside, is it Shams or Shams?
0: Shams.
2: Shams. Okay, you said Shams.
1: I
2: said Shams in front of Clinton. And
1: I
2: was like, it's Shams, and he gave me that look. God.
1: I think it is Shams.
2: I almost drop kicked.
0: He also calls Yamamoto Yamo.
2: Move on.
1: Doesn't change the fact that it's still Shams. It's still Shams. I should do better. Yeah. Sam Bloom from The Athletic. He's going to be joining us next. He covers the Angels. He's going to break down what's going on with the team in the impending Kroenke era that is next. And what is really, truly next, if I can find this read, the Octagon. 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
17: This is the afternoon show with DeMarco and Travis.
2: I love a good fruity cocktail.
1: Yeah.
2: Oh, yeah.
0: You look like a fruity cocktail guy.
2: I will have one.
17: DeMarco and Travis is on right now.
1: Dave Cronkey got serious.
2: He did.
1: Went out and bought the Angels, and there's an expectation that that entire area, not just the team, but the area, is about to be transformed. And to help us understand how this happened and what is coming up next, Sam Blum, he covers MLB for The Athletic. Going to get his perspective.
2: Hey, Sam,
1: thank you for joining us.
18: Hey, how's it going, guys?
1: Good.
2: We're having a blast in here.
1: Okay, first question first, like the beginning. Had you heard any rumblings that this might even be possible? Because it seemed to take all of us and everybody by surprise.
18: I mean, maybe it makes me sound like a bad reporter, but honestly, no. And I don't think this was really in the offing for much more than I can't imagine. I mean, from my understanding, I don't think many Angels people really knew about this until about 20 minutes before it was announced. And you know, it's, you know, I think with Artie, like, you go back 4 years ago, he announced he wanted to sell the team in 2022. That was a much different process. That was a situation where he was like, we're putting the team up for sale. We're fielding offers. This was cut to the chase. We've sold the team, and it's, you know, going to happen here in a few months, and here's the price tag. And that was, it's just different. It was a different way of going about it. I think, you know, ultimately, Artie Moreno's had a terrible run as Angels owner, right? Historically awful, but at the very least seems to have handed it off to someone with competent ownership, you know, track record. And there's a lot of optimism among even people that work here who, you know, I don't think everyone knows what the future holds for them, but you know, this is, there's a lot of people that have been in the Angels orbit for many years who have wanted to see a change like this. And I think it's positive that it's coming.
2: That's a good thing. I mean, maybe it's how Stan Kroenke operates to get Artie to make the deal. But you talked to Artie Moreno. I mean, does he know that they've been bad for a long time? Does it factor in?
1: Is he aware they're standing, Sam?
2: You know?
18: I think that – I don't want to call him delusional, but I think that at times I just – you know, you rewind back to before the season started, and he told – you know, he told reporters that he didn't think that fans prioritize winning. And that has been the undercurrent, I think, of what you've seen all season here in Anaheim. And if you've been to a game since May, I mean, there have been hundreds and hundreds of fans, thousands of fans up in, you know, right field, upper deck, chanting for them to sell the team, chanting obscenities at Artie. And, you know, all very fair and warranted, because this is a fan base that is desperate to see a winner here. And I think that it is a sleeping giant in Major League Baseball. There is no reason the Angels should not be the Dodgers, should not be the Yankees, should not be the Mets, the Cubs, the Phillies, the Red Sox, the big market teams. Like, that's what the Angels should be. And I honestly think that when you look at this ownership shift, that's what's going to happen. He's the richest owner in baseball now. We'll find out what the state of play is post-lockout, post-CBA. But I think that, you know, if he, all things being equal, this is going to change the equation significantly. And, does Artie realize it? Honestly, I don't know if he really cared. I think, you know, the line is always that he wants to win. And I believe that he does want to win. I believe that he loves baseball. I believe he loves the Angels. But I honestly think that what he loves is turning his $183 million investment into a $4 billion payout. And I think that's
2: more power
18: what
2: to
18: you
2: him.
18: Saw happen.
2: Yeah, more yeah. power to him. Everybody wants to make money, but I think that's the point. It's like, does he know he's been bad? Debatable. Does he care? That's
18: yeah,
2: the point.
18: I think right? that's the bigger question, right? Like, that's and if he really cared, I think there would have been a lot of things done differently. And, you know, I think he liked owning a baseball team and going to wherever it is that he hangs out and whoever it is that he hangs out with and being the guy that owns the LA Angels. And, you know, now he'll be the guy that has $4 billion to play around with. So that's what it is.
2: You do a lot of playing with $4
18: billion.
1: Talking with Sam Blum, he covers MLB for The Athletic. DeMarco and Travis show, Andy Kamenetsky in for Travis. You don't mind me asking, what was your relationship or interactions like with Artie Moreno? Like, did you get a sense of just who he was as person, owner, and just the relationship with the team?
18: I mean, you know, I think he answered my questions one time in spring of 2023. Otherwise, he would handpick other reporters to do interviews with or do scrums without me. I mean, you know, I was banned from going on their radio station. So my personal, it's not a personal thing, but at the end of the day, like, I think wasn't super pleased with, you know, what I would say is accurate, fair, and very critical coverage of his ownership. And, you know, it's like I said, like, I have no personal animus to him. I think, you know, the losing warranted scrutinization and, or rather scrutiny, right? It warranted that type of, you know, look under the curtain. And I mean, and that was the underlying of everything we tried to look to do as covering the Angels. It was what was going on in the minor leagues? You know, what was going on, you know, in player development? What, you know, why were they, you know, they won't even travel their radio broadcasters. You know, they won't treat their alumni, you know, they won't pay for them to come out to celebrate the 20-year anniversary of their 2002 World Series. I mean, it was just like a lot of little things, you know, you just wrote about and added up, and it turned into maybe a less than amicable like rapport at times. But at the same time, like, you know, you're just doing your job. And I felt like that was an important way to go about it. And, you know, there were a lot of people around in and around the Angels that I think, were happy that was being covered the way it was. So, you know, at the end of the day, I'm excited for a lot of people who care about this team winning. And I think that, you know, yesterday was like a really, really meaningful moment
2: this
18: for them.
2: Is awesome.
18: If you care about,
2: yeah.
18: Yeah.
2: It leads me to another point, Sam. Mike Trout, where does he fit in all this? Like, we have talked about him quite a bit on this show. Like, he should be the first guy that stepped up and said, I don't like what's going on. I either want to leave or you got to get better. I wonder where he sits in all this right now.
18: You know, Mike's never been the guy to do that. And I think a lot of people have kind of always wondered, where is that out of him, right? Like, why is he not more vocal about it? I mean, you have to understand, Mike Trout holds every card here. And I think that's sometimes lost on people, right? Like, he has a no trade clause. So at the end of the day, he signed a contract, and I think that's almost given him more power than I'm surprised he hasn't really leveraged at times. I mean, Mike Trout is more important to the Angels than Artie in some ways, and more important than Kurt Suzuki or John Mozeliak or Molly Jolly or anybody, because he's Mike Trout, and he is when he hangs it up, right, he will be maybe the greatest baseball player of all time, but obviously the greatest Angels player of all time. And, you know, I think if you're Mike, like, you're looking at this and you're seeing, okay, there's a pathway here, right? Like, this is maybe the first time in a long time I'm seeing a pathway to fixing this and playing for a team that can make a postseason run. You know, but at the end of the day, I think Mike has enjoyed playing in Anaheim because, one, it's a source of comfort for him. If you look at his whole life, his whole career, I mean, I believe he married his high school sweetheart. He's kept his same agent, who I believe only represents him, right? Like, he stayed with the Angels. He's a very loyal guy. He's a guy that has always been, you know, someone that kind of like a source of comfort. He lived in his hometown, you know, a small town in New Jersey, right? Like, this isn't a very like complicated situation. I think he likes being here, and I don't think he likes rocking the boat about, you know, on a lot of issues, but I certainly don't see him leaving, especially now that there's a pathway to maybe winning some games.
1: Last question for you, Sam. What are you expecting to come next with the Kroenke era? Like, insofar as the way the team's run, spending, construction. There's a lot of construction expected, Sam, moving forward. Is that accurate?
18: This, to me, is always – within like an hour of this whole news wrapping, my first thought was, this is a real estate play. At the end of the day, like
1: – Hell yeah.
18: You know, the Angels were supposed to buy the land. The Angels do not own Angel Stadium. So they were expected to buy the land in and around Angel Stadium in 2022. That deal fell apart. The Anaheim mayor went to prison. It was a whole thing. So now – you know, that the relationship since then with the city and the team and Artie Moreno has been just like non-existent, not good. And I think this will change that. And I think that if you're Stan Kroenke, right, like there's no reason to purchase the team if you're not going to purchase this land. I don't know what will come next, but I think it's fair to say that like there's probably going to be interest in maybe either whether it be a new ballpark or a significantly renovated ballpark. If you guys haven't been here in a while, it's not exactly, you know, I'm sitting in it right now. It's not exactly like the best, you know, the most
2: not
18: beautiful
2: horrible.
18: Venue in all of baseball. It's not horrible. I think if you give it a thorough look, you know, you might not love it, but it just needs upgrades, and if not a completely new stadium altogether. And so I wonder what that will look like. You know, you look across the street, the Anaheim Ducks. They are in the midst of building OC Vibe, which is a battery type. If you guys have been to Atlanta, like the Atlanta Braves have like this beautiful like community around their baseball stadium. I think that's what the Anaheim Ducks are kind of doing here. And I think that is ultimately probably what the, you know, Kroenke group here is thinking about doing with the Angels. You know, they built SoFi Stadium. There's a history here. He's a real estate guy. So, you know, this is clearly, you know, he's reading between the lines. It's probably what's going to happen with the Angels at some point, and that will be, you know, a huge boost because Angel Stadium, despite its, you know, kind of history and allure and the rocks, you know, out in center field and the Big A, like it probably needs some upgrades and certainly needs some renovations. And I'm guessing that is where the large element of the value in purchasing this team kind of is rooted in.
1: He is Sam Blum. He covers MLB, all of baseball, and the Angels for our purposes for The Athletic. Appreciate the time, brother. Thank you,
2: Sam.
18: Thanks for having me on, guys. Take care.
2: All right.
1: Okay, and coming up, we will close out, as always, with a little shop talk. Laura's got some items for us, maybe Funchy as well. That's coming up next, 710 ESPN.
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0: Okay. Little time for a little shop talk as we close things out today. Laura, what you got?
6: All right, so I'm going to start off with one. She wasn't at the top of the list, but she is on my list. Salma Hayek.
7: Oh, you gosh darn right, you
8: are. Yes, she is.
6: 60 years old, okay?
7: She that made a woman... snake sexy.
8: That's right, absolutely.
7: She did.
8: 100%.
7: Yep.
6: She looks amazing. I know we talked about women that looked amazing yesterday with Gloria Estefan, but seriously, Salma Hayek is just on point.
7: Remember Desperado?
0: Oh, yeah.
7: There's a quick scene when she first comes in, and there's a car wreck.
0: Yeah, she literally causes a crash because she's so beautiful. I have also seen her in person. It ain't just the camera.
7: It might make you wreck a car.
0: Oh, yep. She is
7: Who's she married to?
0: Some billionaire type, I believe.
7: Okay.
8: Which makes sense.
6: That's right.
7: Go.
8: Good for you.
0: I believe he's some type of
9: mogul. It ain't you. That's what it is.
7: It ain't me. It ain't you.
6: I cannot pronounce his name. Francois Henry Pinalto.
7: Good job.
8: Sure.
7: Something like that. French
8: sounds
7: squad.
8: Good.
6: It sounds expensive, just like
0: he is a French businessman and the CEO and chairman of Pairing, a luxury fashion group with brands like Gucci.
7: How's he look?
9: Ooh, oui, oui.
0: Expensive.
7: He looks expensive? Okay.
8: Francois Henry Pinalto.
0: He looks like the smell of success.
7: His name sounds French.
0: Yeah.
9: That's how you got Selma.
8: You know.
6: No, what? All I can think of him is probably being short.
8: I mean, not much tall in the picture that I see. Not much taller than Selma.
6: All right.
7: Slap you with a glove.
6: Another birthday here. Another guy that I love. Keanu Reeves.
0: Yeah.
6: 62 years old.
8: Whoa.
0: By all accounts, the nicest person on the planet. My wife one time was at a club and she was waiting outside, like in line. And Keanu showed up. And actually got in line. And then the people at the club tried to get him to go inside. And he's like, no, man, I'll wait. I don't mind waiting. They're like, Keanu, we need you to go inside. Because otherwise you're causing a crowd and a stir. We need you to go inside.
8: Yeah, he seems like a great guy. Like, even from the very, very beginning of his career, Bill and Ted's was good. It was amazing.
0: I took my daughter.
8: Speed?
0: Speed. I took my daughter to the New Beverly to see Point Break on a big screen. Loved it.
7: You ever seen one called At River's Edge?
0: No, it's just called River's Edge.
7: River's Edge.
0: It is
7: old
0: great.
7: Old movie. Yeah, Crispin Glover. Old movie.
0: Growing up when I was a teenager, high school, one of the most influential movies on
7: great movie.
9: Does anyone remember Keanu Reeves from the Paula Abdul video?
7: No.
8: The Paula Abdul video?
9: Yeah, Rush Rush.
7: No.
0: Yeah.
7: Rush. Let me go Rush. Google. Okay.
6: Yeah, wait, he was in that. I did not know that.
9: Look it up.
6: Okay.
7: Is he doing the steamy stuff? Like
9: he was like, like Paula's love interest, I guess.
7: Oh,
9: you know?
7: Okay.
8: Yeah, makes sense. Yeah. What's the movie where he's like killing everybody?
7: John Wick.
8: I have not seen one John Wick.
6: Oh, my God.
0: John Wick is great.
7: Oh, my God.
0: It's great. Is it because of the
9: dog? You're a
8: really, DeAndre, you haven't seen one either?
10: Nope, not one.
7: Oh, you both, you like action movies?

0: Yeah, sure do.
1: You will love this.
2: And you're a dog owner, too, yeah. So you'll really love it.
3: It's good.
0: Is that the problem? It might be a little bit of a problem. I don't like movies where the dog dies.
1: But it's okay.
2: It's okay. Yeah, that's what I would say.
1: You get some all back.
2: And then some. And then some.
4: Over the course, spoiler alert, over the course of the entire quadrilogy,
1: yeah,
4: that is the only dog that gets harmed.
0: Okay.
1: That's true.
4: And there are other dogs that show up and they don't get harmed.
0: Okay, good.
1: Halle Berry's dogs.
4: Yes.
2: Oh, yeah.
1: Kind of makes up for it.
2: Oh,
1: yeah. Awesome.
2: Halle Berry.
0: Yeah. I just want to see Halle Berry.
4: It's awful when the dog dies, but it's in like the first 5 minutes and then you never deal with it again.
1: John Wick.
0: Sure. Yeah.
3: Okay.
0: But Halle Berry, just because you mentioned it, Halle Berry and Swordfish changed my life.
1: I don't even know what the movie was about.
0: I only know one scene.
1: It was about
0: that one scene where she's suntanning.
1: Who else?
2: It was about Hugh Jackman being a hacker.
4: Hacker.
1: Was he in the movie?
2: Yes.
1: I don't remember that. Okay.
2: Yes.
1: Who else was
2: John Travolta was a bad guy.
1: He was in that movie too. Cheadle.
0: That's crazy.
1: I only knew
0: that Halle Berry was in that movie.
4: Hugh Jackman's a hacker and he's got this one setup with like five monitors.
2: Yes.
0: Who's that? I know Halle Berry while she was laying out and sunbathing. She had something over of her, and then it was not there, and it was wonderful.
3: That's all you know.
0: That's all I know. That's the only thing I know about the movie.
3: Moving on here.
0: I think DeMarco's with me.
1: Right here.
3: Moving on. 55 years old, Mr. Cat Williams.
0: This right here.
1: Ever since that interview with Shay. Oh, my God.
0: That was wild.
1: My God. Yes. Yes,
0: he,
1: yes,
0: he
1: yes.
0: turned down a lot of money.
1: Yes, he did. He blew up a lot of spots with that, too.
0: Sure did.
1: Yeah, I love that guy.
4: What I love about him as a comic is he's totally irreverent and politically incorrect, but he does it without being an a-hole that punches down.
1: That's true.
4: He does not do that.
1: Did he and Kevin
2: patch
1: it up?
2: Kevin Hart had a movie recently on Netflix.
1: They patched it up?
2: And he patched it up.
1: Okay,
2: yeah.
1: Good.
0: Yeah,
1: good.
0: I saw about three quarters of that movie.
2: Not bad.
0: Yeah, it's fine.
2: Yeah.
0: Okay. It's fine.
4: No Swordfish.
0: Oh, no, you know what? I think I did finish it, actually. Yeah, no. Swordfish.
1: Okay. No Swordfish.
0: Swordfish is
1: There's
0: right at the top
1: like
0: of the list.
1: Swordfish. Yeah.
0: I think it might be one of the top movies of all time.
3: Okay, moving on from Swordfish and Halle Berry, gentlemen.
0: I don't want to. DeMarco will never move
1: Rewind
0: on.
1: That.
3: All right. Well, because we are short on time here, moving along. Carrie Bradshaw is 78 years old today.
0: He's a nut, but I love him.
3: Crazy.
1: Oh, Terry Bradshaw.
3: Yes.
4: The actor from Cannonball Run?
3: The Matthew McConaughey movie. And then
1: Terry Bradshaw.
2: Yeah, he played his dad in a Matthew McConaughey movie.
4: Was that Failure to Launch?
2: Yes, Sarah Jessica Parker.
1: Yep. Yes.
3: And
2: I
3: then,
2: love rom-coms.
0: Rom-coms are great. I'm totally with you.
3: Rom-coms are amazing.
0: I like them.
1: I like Swordfish.
3: All right, and I really love... We get it, DeMarco. You love Swordfish. And I think you like Halle Berry. So National Days here, I'm going to highlight one real quick. National Espresso Martini Day.
1: Ooh, tried one.
3: What do you mean,
0: They're fine.
1: Yeah.
3: They're amazing. You get booze and coffee all in the same
1: I was buzzed and up all night. That was good.
3: What?
4: Tell you, when I used to bartend, whoever came up with the idea of combining Red Bull and vodka, that was like a war crime.
1: Yes,
4: whoever
1: it is.
4: Came up with that.
1: Yes.
4: That is brutal to have to supervise drunks also jacked up on Red Bull.
1: Oh, call the cops.
4: Yeah, I tried.
1: There you go. Right.
3: All right, I'm going to sneak in one more real quick here. In 1981, on this day, the Boston Red Sox and Seattle Mariners played to a 7-7 tie after 19 innings. It was the longest game in Fenway Park history. The game resumed the following day, and the Mariners won 8-7 in 20 innings.
1: A long game.
4: Okay. Thank you to everybody who listened today. Thank
1: Peace.
4: You for everybody here. We'll see y'all tomorrow, 7:10.
1: We out of here.
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6: There's $30 million to strip the franchise of five first-round picks, 2022 and 2023.
7: Zach Neto, 26th home run of the season.
8: Next one on Trout, and he swings at this one, drills the ball deep down that left side. It is Trout of here. Over
9: Andre Snellings.
10: And he's a big part of a lot of what the league is trying to do. So it is surprising maybe that they hit them that hard. But it also feels like they, you know, the commissioner, Adam Silver, he really wanted to plant his flag in the sand on this issue.
9: Andre Snellings on Freddie and Harry. Georgia Attorney General Chris Carr encouraging SEC Commissioner Greg Sankey to take all measures available, including suspending and or removing LSU from the conference if the Tigers choose to have former NFL players on their roster this season. There, of course, is a court hearing tomorrow in state court in Baton Rouge where a judge will decide whether or not to issue a preliminary injunction, which would continue to enable the potential for eligibility for two former NFLers at LSU. Baseball, the Cubs have tagged Jacob Mazurowski for 5 runs on 5 hits. They lead the Brewers 5-3. Top of the fourth inning, Brett Beatty, pinch hitter, Nick Morabito have each driven in 3 runs. Mets now leading the Rays 9-4, bottom 7. Vladdy Guerrero Jr. having himself a night. 3 hits, 5 RBI, and a run scored. Blue Jays up big on the Guardians, 10-0, top of the 8th. Tigers 2, Twins 1, bottom 4. Detroit's Drew Anderson's given up just 1 run and 1 hit.
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12: 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Coming up on Sports Center All Night, the NBA brings the hammer down in a major way.
13: There was no napkin with money being given to him on an agreement, but they actively helped him obtain financial revenue from companies as far as getting money off the court along with his NBA contract.
12: A trio of Cy Young hopefuls take the mound.
14: Check, swing, pitch, low, appeal to third, and he did go around. Strike three, swinging. Bazzano rung up by Lance Diaz on a slider. Two Ks for C's in a 1-2-3 bottom of the second.
12: Vegas finally has their QB.
15: Mendoza's been great this summer. They love what Mendoza's been, but when you have those two and the familiarity with Cousins, they're paying Cousins real money, not minimum money, real money to be there. It was his job all along, and Mendoza's been aware of that.
12: Plus, counting down the days until week one.
16: You're automatically in the bracket if they finish in the top 12. It would stun me if they weren't in the top 12 at the end of the regular season. It would take at least two losses, I think, to knock them out of it.
17: Okay. So
16: then what do you do once the bracket unfolds? That's the reality.
18: BCA's earned it. He's the best center fielder since Willie Mays.
19: Okay, let's
18: what are you
19: relax.
18: Doing?
19: Let's relax.
18: Oh, yeah,
8: that one we need to chill.
19: The best center fielder
8: say?
19: Since Willie
8: that
19: Mays.
8: One we
19: that's
8: need
19: an
8: to chill.
19: Insane
18: if you're
19: going to
18: bring the hyperbole and say that it's a Mickey Mouse MVP
19: yeah,
18: win,
19: it's
18: then I'm going to say something
19: was
18: like that.
19: So far
18: that
19: was over the top.
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19: 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Clippers take a shot from the NBA. SEC takes its shot in court on Thursday. Wednesday, shot at a couple of postseason awards, perhaps. Jacob Mizorowski on the mound for the Brewers facing PCA and the Cubs.
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21: 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Deep left field going back to
22: the don't miss the latest episode of The Blue Review with me, Greg Bergman, and Marcus Grant. Talking all things Dodger baseball. 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

0: to get past their anger. And right now, it's very, very hot.
1: Clippers going to be heading into some rough seas over the coming years. But Kawhi Leonard still appears as though he will wind up in Toronto. ESPN insider Shams Charania.
2: His contract was not voided. He was not suspended. So all systems are a go. Everything is on track for Kawhi Leonard to be traded now to the Toronto Raptors. This was the last piece of information the Raptors were waiting on for this investigation to conclude, to go forward with the trade. Remember, back in July, the NBA made it clear to both sides that, listen, you can go through with the trade, but any type of penalty to Kawhi Leonard would be falling back on the Raptors. The Raptors did not want to take that risk, and now the NBA has been allotted the time to handle both situations together, and the full expectation around the Raptors and around Kawhi Leonard in the league is that this trade will be going through in the next few days. And Kawhi Leonard, for his part, did issue that statement, and he made it clear that he entered his agreement with the Clippers under a expectation of fulfilling his contract, and that he regrets any lapses of judgment and distraction that this situation has caused.
1: NBA will still be hearing from the Clippers, who are upset with the ruling, and they plan to challenge. SportsCenter All Night, ESPN Radio.
3: Raiders have named Kirk Cousins the starting quarterback for week one.
4: Kirk's had a really good offseason, very good camp, and he's earned it.
5: It was his job all along, and Mendoza's been aware of that.
6: The longer they can leave him on the bench, the happier they'll be.
1: There was a question for the Raiders through the summer who the starting quarterback would be, a question of sorts. In the end, it does turn out to be Kirk Cousins. Coach Clint Kubiak.
4: Kirk's going to be the starting quarterback. He's played really good football. I'm really happy with all three of our quarterbacks. And, you know, Kirk's had a really good offseason, very good camp, and he's earned it. I think you can see the constant things just in your own film study. Where I've seen him grow is in his leadership and his command. I think the most important thing with the quarterback room or any other position is to build competition within the room, and that makes players so much better faster than coaching. I'm really happy with all three of our quarterbacks, and you know, Kirk's had a really good offseason, very good camp, and he's earned it.
1: Kirk Cousins gets the nod over Fernando Mendoza. Although, was it really ever a question? ESPN's Peter Schrager.
7: Kubiak and Janoka, who are the ones running the offense, they have a history with Kirk Cousins. So he had a huge leg up on Mendoza in that he actually can come right in and it was plug and play. Mendoza's been great this summer. They love what Mendoza's been. But when you have those two and the familiarity with Cousins, they're paying Cousins real money, not minimum money, real money to be there. It was his job all along. And Mendoza's been aware of that.
1: Almost a foregone conclusion earlier on game night, our Q Myers.
8: Training camp, you're out there for the entire practice. You get to see everything. Soak it all in. Not in the regular season.
1: Nope.
8: For anyone that doesn't know, for the regular season, you're in there maybe 15 minutes. Well, while we're going through the roster, we're checking all the numbers off. Number 8's not out here. Who's number 8? Kirk Cousins. So, of course, we start looking around because, look, you got the number 1 pick behind you. Mm-hmm. So we started looking around. Hey, man, did you hear why Cousins not here? I don't know. No. You know, we're tweeting out, hey, no sign of Kirk Cousins, no sign of Kirk Cousins. Right when they send us up out of there, we see Cousins come walking in, has a baseball hat on. He's not participating. You can tell he ain't participating. So then it's like, did he pull something? Did he get hurt? Did they tell him something? And then he wasn't walking like he was the happiest guy. I mean, let me just take you behind all the way behind the scenes.
9: Okay.
8: He wasn't walking like he was happy. You know when you walk with an attitude? No joke. We're in the meeting room like, well, man, you see how he was walking? Like, this is where our mind is going.
9: Mm-hmm.
8: See how he was walking? Did something happen? Did he pull a muscle? Did he get told that he's not going to be the starting quarterback and he's angry? I had people tweeting at me. Did he get traded? Like, I mean, the rumor mill was cooking, man. And so we're like, well, guess what? We get to talk to Coach coming up in as soon as practice is over. Man, Clint Kubiak walked in there, and before we asked him anything, he said, I just want to let you know, Kirk Cousins is the starting quarterback. He wasn't out there today. It was a scheduled day off. I mean, he ended it.
1: And as for Mendoza, he'll be the first quarterback drafted first overall not to start in week one since Baker Mayfield in 2018. All the way back and moving on. That's next. SportsCenter All Night continues. It's ESPN Radio.
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10: Coming up on SportsCenter All Night. The NBA brings the hammer down in a major way.
11: There was no napkin with money being given to him on an agreement, but they actively helped him obtain financial revenue from companies as far as getting money off the court along with his NBA contract.
10: A trio of Cy Young hopefuls take the mound.
12: Check swing pitch, low appeal to third. He did go around. Strike three, swinging. Bazzano rung up by Lance Diaz on a slider. Two Ks per C's in a 1-2-3 bottom of the second.
10: Vegas finally has their QB.
13: Mendoza's been great this summer. They love what Mendoza's been, but when you have those two and the familiarity with Cousins, they're paying Cousins real money, not minimum money, real money to be there. It was his job all along, and Mendoza's been aware of that.
10: Plus, counting down the days until week one.
14: You're automatically in the bracket if they finish in the top 12. It would stun me if they weren't in the top 12 at the end of the regular season. It would take at least two losses, I think, to knock them out of it.
15: Okay.
14: Then what do you do once the bracket unfolds? That's the reality.
16: BCA's earned it. He's the best center fielder since Willie Mays.
17: Okay, let's
16: what are you
17: relax.
16: Doing?
17: Let's relax.
18: Yeah, that
17: best,
18: one we need to chill on.
17: The best center fielder since Willie
16: Sorry,
17: Mays.
16: We need
17: That's
16: to
17: an
16: chill.
17: Insane
16: If you're
17: going to
16: bring
17: sentence.
16: The hyperbole and say that it's a Mickey Mouse MVP
17: yeah,
16: race,
17: your
16: then I'm going to say
17: hyperbole was
16: like that.
17: So far that was over the top.
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17: 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Clippers take a shot from the NBA. SEC takes its shot in court on Thursday. Wednesday, shot at a couple of postseason awards, perhaps. Jacob Mizorowski on the mound for the Brewers, facing PCA and the Cubs.
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20: Gone. It's a two-run homer for Alex Bregman, and this ball game is tied at two.
21: Swinging a line drive, base hit to center.
20: Two runs are going to score. Suzuki going to third. The throw there is not in time. The ball bounces away. Alex Bregman delivers a two-run single. Cubs lead 5-3. Listen to this crowd.
17: Cubs jumping out early against the Brewers. Jacob Mizorowski, four innings, five earned runs, four walks, 92 pitches, five earned runs, tying a career high.
22: You know, I mean, didn't feel wonderful, didn't feel great, you know. Obviously, it felt soggy the whole time, you know. Some of the weather played a factor in that, so lost grip, but, you know, had to make it work.
23: Can you explain the challenge of that when the mound gets...

0: Let's Booger McFarland.
1: 100%. Cousins should be the starter. I think anytime that Tom Brady comes out and says how he likes to develop a quarterback and we know what his imprint is on this organization, you know that's what they're going to do. And I wouldn't be surprised if we don't see Fernando Mendoza until the bye week. I think they're going to bring this young quarterback along slowly. Let's not forget, he didn't take but 4 or 5 snaps under center in college. So therefore, everything is new to him. Going under center, taking the snap, catch and pass, everything is so new. And so it would be foolish of us to think that he's mastered that in 4 or 5 months. And so I think this is going to be Kirk Cousins' job, barring injury, until at least the bye week. And I think regardless of what happens on the field, aside from injury, they're going to play Kirk Cousins, realize that the Raiders are in this for the long haul. This is not about 2026. This is about 2027 and beyond. So you put Kirk Cousins out there, you let him start, and you move on from there. And you develop Fernando Mendoza at practice the way that coaches do at practice. That's a key factor. We don't talk about that. Yeah, he's not going to play, but what are you going to do to develop him at practice during the week?
2: Because of how proficient and how schooled Kirk is in this offense, he'll understand how to wring every last thing out of every single play, maximize every single personnel grouping against every look. And as long as that running game is going and he can be protected because of how the running game slows down the pass rush, I think you'll see Kirk be more than serviceable, maybe be a top 15 type of quarterback if you're measuring it by QBR. And then that way, that just buys time for Fernando to continue to learn the nuance of this offense.
0: While we're talking about quarterbacks in Cincinnati, Bengals quarterback Joe Burrow feeling that success is going to be inevitable. As for this season?
3: Yeah, I just want to win this year. You know, the rest will take care of itself. We'll break a bunch of records eventually, but I think we're going to have a really good team that has a chance to win every game that we step foot on the field for. And I don't know about you, but I could really feel it in my bones, in my soul, in OTAs this year, different from years past.
4: Yeah.
3: Where, you know, we brought in a lot of the right guys, a lot of the right people with the right mindset to go and chase this goal of winning a Super Bowl and winning as many games as we can and being the best possible team that we can. I felt it from our D-line. I felt it from our defense. You know, our offense has the same guys as years past. So, you know, we felt that for the last couple of years as good as we've been. But, you know, these veteran guys that we've brought in on defense to be able to help our younger guys.
0: Says there's a heightened sense of urgency heading into this season, trying to return to being contenders in the AFC. As for contenders, ESPN's Peter Schrager says one team still has a ring.
5: I have never seen a team have the hype and the bandwagon as full, having lost 2 of 3 games to an opponent in their division in the history of this sport from the year before. The Rams hype and bandwagon is out of control. It's spilling over with whoever and whatever. The Seahawks are sitting up there very quietly in their Pacific Northwest haunts, watching as everyone else talks about the Rams as they bring back JSN with a happy extension, and they bring back Devin Witherspoon with a happy extension, and they bring back Leonard Williams and Shaheed and Hall, and bring in a first-round running back who they're very excited about. So as everyone is going and everyone assumes I'm just going to be, what's the term the kids use, glazing Sean McVay, I don't love any bandwagon where we're doing segments on the morning shows, the Rams are the field. That doesn't feel right with the NFL.
0: Rams getting a lot of pub. Seattle still hanging out there. SportsCenter All Night continues. It's ESPN Radio.
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1: No pitch. Is hit high in the air, deep to left field. If it's fair, it's gone, and it is way fair and way gone. Three-run homer, Vladimir Guerrero Jr., and the Blue Jays double their lead, 6-0 in the top of the second.
2: Number three.
0: Detroit also scoring 11. But they needed 12 innings to do it. 97 won the ticket.
3: Nance, the strike one. Swing and a little pop fly. Will it drop? It will! Off the glove of Lewis, who was lunging. One run is in. Mulgeri and Clark and Peck. Javi Baez, a perfect bloop down the right field line. Empties the bases. The Tigers dugout loves it. An 11-6 lead for the Tigers.
2: Number two.
0: In Denver, the Rockies were denied a walk-off win on Monday when a would-be home run was brought back in, but they did go home with an 11-inning win on Wednesday. 850 KOA.
4: The payoff pitch to Sullivan is lined towards left field, charging in Robert Jr. It's down for a hit. Here comes Amador to the plate. Throw off line! Rockies win it! Rockies win it! Brett Sullivan, the extra inning hero. 6-5. What a win! What a series win for the Rockies!
2: Number one.
0: Brewers bullpen shutting down the Cubs with five scoreless innings, although the Cubs did have a moment of shutdown defense. Cubs Radio Network.
5: The kick and pitch. Little looper, shallow left. Diving and making a backhanded catch. Nico Horner, what a play!
6: That is a big league play right there. Nico goes from playing up the middle on this soft blooper, and it's in no man's land, and this is the old Superman dive, and that is the play of the game so far for the Cubs.
0: Brewers, though, wind up winning the game, and they lead the Cubs by 9 in the division now. Cubs holding the second wild card spot in the National League. They're a game behind the Phillies at the top. Arizona has the third spot, half game ahead of the Padres. American League wild card. Guardians have that third spot. Rangers, Orioles, Blue Jays, all a game and a half back. Twins are 3.5 back. Mariners, 4.5 games out of that third spot after their 8-3 win over the Red Sox. 25 runs scored in that series. L.A., hit hard. That's next. SportsCenter All Night continues. It's ESPN Radio.
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10: Coming up on SportsCenter All Night, NBA brings the hammer down in a major way.
11: There was no napkin with money being given to him on an agreement, but they actively helped him obtain financial revenue from companies as far as getting money off the court along with his NBA contract.
10: A trio of Cy Young hopefuls take the mound.
12: Check, swing, pitch, low, appeal to third, and he did go around. Strike three, swinging. Bazzano rung up by Lance Diaz on his slider. Two Ks for C's in a 1-2-3 bottom of the second.
10: Vegas finally has their QB1.
13: Mendoza's been great this summer. They love what Mendoza's been, but when you have those two and the familiarity with Cousins, they're paying Cousins real money, not minimum money, real money to be there. It was his job all along, and Mendoza's been aware of that.
10: Plus, counting down the days until week one.
14: They're automatically in the bracket if they finish in the top 12. It would stun me if they weren't in the top 12 at the end of the regular season. It would take at least two losses, I think, to knock them out of it.
15: Okay.
14: Then what do you do once the bracket unfolds? That's the reality.
16: PCA's earned it. He's the best center fielder since Willie Mays.
17: Okay, let's
16: what are you
17: relax.
16: Doing?
17: Let's relax.
16: Oh,
17: yeah,
16: that
17: best,
16: one we need to chill.
17: The best center fielder
16: say?
17: Since Willie
16: Sorry,
17: Mays. That's an
16: chill.
17: Insane sentence.
16: If you're
17: going to
16: bring
17: sentence.
16: The hyperbole and say that it's a Mickey Mouse MVP
17: yeah,
16: race, then
17: your
16: I'm
17: hyperbole was
16: like
17: so far was over the top.
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17: 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Clippers take a shot from the NBA. SEC takes its shot in court on Thursday. Wednesday, shot at a couple of postseason awards, perhaps. Jacob Mizorowski on the mound for the Brewers facing PCA and the Cubs.
18: Here comes the 2-2 to Bregman.
19: Driven on the air. Deep left field, going back. Carrier. Suzuki going to third. The throw there is not in time. The ball bounces away. Alex Bregman delivers a two-run single. Cubs lead 5-3. Listen to this crowd.
17: Cubs jumping out early against the Brewers. Jacob Mizorowski, four innings, five earned runs, four walks, 92 pitches, five earned runs, tying a career high.
20: You know, I mean, didn't feel wonderful, didn't feel great, you know. Obviously, it felt soggy the whole time, you know. Since the weather played a factor in that, so lost grip, but, you know, had to make it work.
21: Can you explain the challenge of that when the mound gets soft, when it's wet, and the leg starts to slip, how difficult it is to feel comfortable?
20: Yeah, I mean, you start second-guessing everything. You know, start trying to make pitches too big and, you know, start trying to make things too spot-on. So, you know, start leaking places and, you know, you got to calm yourself down and figure out a way to get through it.
17: He's the front runner for the Cy Young in the National League, but gave up three earned runs or fewer in his first 25 starts this year. Allowed five runs and five hits in his four innings on Wednesday. He struggles, but the offense for Milwaukee eventually comes through.
22: And now the 0-1 pitch to Ortiz. Ground ball, left side, base hit. One run scores. Yelich sent around third. The throw coming home. Not in time. Ortiz.

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0: Regardless of what happens on the field, aside from injury, they're going to play Kirk Cousins, realize that the Raiders are in this for the long haul. This is not about 2026. This is about 2027 and beyond. So you put Kirk Cousins out there, you let him start, and you move on from there. And you develop Fernando Mendoza at practice the way that coaches do at practice. That's a key factor. We don't talk about that. Yeah, he's not going to play, but what are you going to do to develop him at practice during the week?
1: Because of how proficient and how schooled Kirk is in this offense, he'll understand how to wring every last thing out of every single play, maximize every single personnel grouping against every look. And as long as that running game is going and he can be protected because of how the running game slows down the pass rush, I think you'll see Kirk be more than serviceable, maybe be a top 15 type of quarterback if you're measuring it by QBR. And then that way, that just buys time for Fernando to continue to learn the nuance of this offense.
2: While we're talking about quarterbacks in Cincinnati, Bengals quarterback Joe Burrow feeling that success is going to be inevitable. As for this season?
3: Man, I just want to win this year. You know, the rest will take care of itself. We'll break a bunch of records eventually, but I think we're going to have a really good team that has a chance to win every game that we step foot on the field for. And I don't know about you, but I could really feel it in my bones, in my soul, in OTAs this year, different from years past.
4: Yeah.
3: Where, you know, we brought in a lot of the right guys, a lot of the right people with the right mindset to go and chase this goal of winning a Super Bowl and winning as many games as we can and being the best possible team that we can. I felt it from our D-line. I felt it from our defense. You know, our offense has the same guys as years past. So, you know, we've felt that for the last couple of years as good as we've been. But, you know, these veteran guys that we've brought in on defense to be able to help our younger guys.
2: Says there's a heightened sense of urgency heading into this season, trying to return to being contenders in the AFC. As for contenders, ESPN's Peter Schrager says one team still has a ring.
5: I have never seen a team have the hype and the bandwagon as full, having lost 2 of 3 games to an opponent in their division in the history of this sport from the year before. The Rams' hype and bandwagon is out of control. It's spilling over with whoever and whatever. The Seahawks are sitting up there very quietly in their Pacific Northwest haunts, watching as everyone else talks about the Rams as they bring back JSN with a happy extension, and they bring back Devin Witherspoon with a happy extension, and they bring back Leonard Williams and Shaheed and Hall, and bring in a first-round running back who they're very excited about. So as everyone is going and everyone assumes I'm just going to be, what's the term the kids use, glazing Sean McVay, I don't love any bandwagon where we're doing segments on the morning shows, the Rams or the field. That doesn't feel right with the NFL.
2: Rams getting a lot of pub. Seattle still hanging out there. SportsCenter All Night continues. It's ESPN Radio.
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2: 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Some explosive offense for New York in Anaheim. Once extra innings came around.
19: Grounded. Boom for a base hit. One run scores. Here comes Caballero. He scores. A huge base hit for Austin Wells. A two-run single. And the Yankees lead 3-1. Another base hit. Bellinger rounds third. He's coming home. Here's the throw. He slides. He's in there. It's an RBI single for Rice. And the Yankees are pouring it on. They lead 6-1.
2: Michael Kay on the YES Network. Yankees with 5 in the top of the 10th. Their most in a single extra inning this season. They hang on for a 6-3 win over the Angels, who've lost 9 of their last 10 games. Worst in baseball over that span. Braves a 9-0 shutout of the Nationals. Washington 6th shutout loss this season, tied for the 4th fewest in baseball. Diamondbacks and Phillies, all of the runs in the game were scored in the 8th.
20: This ball is driven high and deep to left. There's your game breaker for McCann. Solo home run, that's his 5th. And the Diamondbacks finally strike first. It's 1-0.
2: Came in the bottom of the 8th inning. Arizona Sports 98-7. Diamondbacks a 1-0 win over the Phillies. The bullpen throwing 7 1/3 scoreless innings. Their most in a game in the last 2 seasons. Arizona with snapping a 3-game losing streak with the win over the Phillies. Reds a 7-3 win over the Padres. Consecutive series wins after losing each of the 4 previous series as well.
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2: Mets beat up on Tampa Bay, and in the process, they get a rather memorable first career hit. 880 ESPN New York.
22: The 2-2. Swinging a broken bat flare down the left field line. Base hit! Rolling down the left field line. Ben scores. Young scores. Simeon around third. He'll score. Bases clearing. Double for Nick Morabito. His first major league hit is a massive one, and it gives the Mets a 9-4 lead in the 7th inning.
0: That dugout is going bananas for Nick Morabito.
1: Number four.
2: Toronto with a big shutout of Cleveland, getting three of their 11 runs on one swing early on.

0: 50 KOA.
1: The payoff pitch to Sullivan is lined towards left field, charging in Robert Jr. It's down for a hit. Here comes Amador to the plate. Throw off line. Rockies win it. Rockies win it. Brett Sullivan, the extra inning zero. 6-5. What a win. What a series win for the Rockies.
2: Number one.
0: Brewers bullpen shutting down the Cubs with five scoreless innings, although the Cubs did have a moment of shutdown defense. Cubs Radio Network.
3: The kick and pitch. Little looper, shallow left. Diving and making a backhanded catch. Nico Horner, what a play!
4: That is a big league play right there. Nico goes from playing up the middle on this soft blooper, and it's in no man's land, and this is the old Superman dive, and that is the play of the game so far for the Cubs.
0: Brewers don't wind up winning the game, and they lead the Cubs by 9 in the division now. Cubs holding the second wild card spot in the National League. They're a game behind the Phillies at the top. Arizona has the third spot, half game ahead of the Padres. American League wild card. Guardians have that third spot. Rangers, Orioles, Blue Jays, all a game and a half back. Twins are 3.5 back. Mariners, 4.5 games out of that third spot after their 8-3 win over the Red Sox. 25 runs scored in that series. L.A., hit hard. That's next. SportsCenter All Night continues. It's ESPN Radio.
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0: Mendoza and that he actually can come right in and it was plug and play. Mendoza's been great this summer. They love what Mendoza's been, but when you have those two and the familiarity with Cousins, they're paying Cousins real money, not minimum money, real money to be there. It was his job all along, and Mendoza's been aware of that.
1: Almost a foregone conclusion earlier on game night, our Q Myers.
2: Training camp, you're out there for the entire practice. You get to see everything. Soak it all in. Not in the regular season.
1: Nope.
2: For anyone that doesn't know, for the regular season, you're in there maybe 15 minutes. Well, while we're going through the roster, we're checking all the numbers off. Number 8's not out here. Who's number 8? Kirk Cousins. So, of course, we start looking around because, look, you got the number 1 pick behind you. So we start looking around. Hey, man, you hear why Cousins not here? I don't know. No. You know, we're tweeting out, hey, no sign of Kirk Cousins, no sign of Kirk Cousins. Right when they send us up out of there, we see Cousins come walking in, has a baseball hat on. He's not participating. You can tell he ain't participating. So then it's like, did he pull something? Did he get hurt? Did they tell him something? And then he wasn't walking like he was the happiest guy. I mean, let me just take you behind all the way behind the scenes.
3: Okay.
2: He wasn't walking like he was happy. You know when you walk with an attitude? No joke. We're in the meeting room like, well, man, you see how he was walking? Like, this is where our mind is going. See how he was walking? Did something happen? Did he pull a muscle? Did he get told that he's not going to be the starting quarterback and he's angry? I had people tweeting at me. Did he get traded? Like, I mean, there was all
3: right.
2: The rumor mill was cooking, man. And so we're like, well, guess what? We get to talk to Coach coming up in as soon as practice is over. Man, Clint Kubiak walked in there, and before we asked him anything, he said, I just want to let you know, Kirk Cousins is the starting quarterback. He wasn't out there today. It was a scheduled day off. I mean, he ended it.
1: And as for Mendoza, he'll be the first quarterback drafted first overall not to start in Week 1 since Baker Mayfield in 2018. All the way back and moving on. That's next. SportsCenter All Night continues. It's ESPN Radio.
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0: Hooper, and it's in no man's land, and this is the old Superman dive, and that is the play of the game so far for the Cubs.
1: Brewers rally to beat the Cubs. Chicago holding the second wild card spot of the National League. They're a game behind the Phillies at the top. Arizona with the third spot, half game ahead of the Padres. That's going to do it for SportsCenter All Night. I'm Jay Reynolds. It's Thursday, September 3rd.
2: It was the 3rd of September. That day I'll always remember.
1: Of course, there's the temptation to play that one over and over today. There is some bad talk going around town, especially Los Angeles. More reaction to the Clippers situation. That's coming up on Unsportsmanlike. They're up next on ESPN Radio.
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17: The NBA drops the hammer on the LA Clippers. The league fined the team $30 million and stripped the franchise of 5 first-round picks. Owner Steve Ballmer also faces a 1-year suspension.
18: This was Adam Silver playing judge and jury after a year-long investigation into the LA Clippers. Essentially shows that the Clippers weren't technically funneling money to Kawhi Leonard.
19: Kawhi Leonard, I'm stunned that he wasn't suspended at all. You're asking me to believe he didn't know that he was circumventing the rules of the league at all?

0: You can't put out a statement like that and then just fold. I think they're going to fight.
1: But I think a lot of it is also just for show. I think a lot of it is to say, like, see, look at us. We are still a strong organization. And I do think they will fight it, but I think that that's really in loose terms.
2: And they don't want to make it look like, oh, well, we lied and got caught. Because they...
1: Yeah, because if they concede that, no one's ever going to want to play for Steve Ballmer and the Los Angeles Clippers ever again. And right now, no one's going to want to play for them because they don't have a first-round pick from 2029 all the way through the next 5 years.
0: Well, coming up next, Kawhi, Clippers, bit of a divorce, a messy divorce, if you will. Jalen Hurts and A.J. Brown, a divorce as well with the Philadelphia Eagles. They grew apart last season. Who's going to come out on the other side? Who's going to win the divorce? We'll talk about that next here on Unsportsmanlike.
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14: 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Like, I've met LeBron. 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
17: I don't know if there is a more inept organization, a more poorly run organization in sports, and that includes the New York Jets. That includes the Cleveland Browns. The Los Angeles Clippers are at the top of that peak, and it is only getting worse.
18: It is unsportsmanlike here on ESPN Radio, ESPN 2, Sirius XM Channel 80, and the ESPN app. We're presented by Progressive Insurance. I'm Michelle Smallman, alongside Mia O'Brien and Courtney Cronin. Clippers got it handed to them yesterday as part of a year-long investigation that the NBA had undergone about salary cap circumnavigation with Kawhi Leonard. We've been talking about it all morning long, ladies. We're going to get back to it here in a second. But how do the Clippers get better? How do they get better after the punishment that was levied against them, against the NBA yesterday, that includes forfeiting five first-round draft picks in 2029, 2030, 2031, 2032, and 2023? That's a question a lot of people are wondering, right? Well, thankfully, Evan Cohen, who is not

0: offensive side of the ball that they hope are enough for a free agent band-aid fix in the here and now, to your point, because I do think if it doesn't go according to plan this year, if they don't make Joe Burrow happy with the results on the field, he could ask for an out from Cincinnati. And so I think it's just also an attempt to be like, okay, we're going to push all the chips to the middle of the table. We have to compete now. Because if we don't compete now, we may be losing Joe Burrow in the next 2 to 3 years.
1: And he's got to compete too. He's not...
0: Best abilities, availability.
1: Yeah, he's had a lot of injuries. He has not been able to stay on the field. Him saying these things, I also wanted to hear him say, I need to hold up my end of the bargain as well. Because it's unfair to blame everything on everybody else and say that Joe Burrow not being there is all on everybody else because he got sacked too much, because he got hurt. Look, he had the toe injury. He's had multiple other injuries that have hurt him in the offseason. He's been sacked a whole bunch. All of that is true, but he is a huge part of this equation. He is the part of the equation that's the most important. So did they get better? Yeah, they did, because they addressed some of the most significant needs that they had up front. I don't know if they got better on the back end fully yet. I don't know if the pass defense is fixed, but they took a team that he constructed. And I'm not being disingenuous when I say that.
0: No.
1: He vouched for his guys. He vouched for T. Higgins to get paid. He vouched for Ja'Marr Chase to get paid. He got paid himself. He's got to go deliver now. And the way he talks about this, whether it's here, whether it's the comments that he made to Sports Illustrated that came out earlier this week about talking about the Super Bowl and being able, like, it's almost as if he's saying you got to be able to see what your goal is and talk about it in order to achieve it. Because if it's this idea out there, we want to win a Super Bowl, well, how are we going to get there? We're going to try really hard. We're going to go try to win all of our games. If you don't have a way to get there, a roadmap, then it is difficult to see how you get from week one all the way to week 18, knowing that this team has struggled mightily. They're 3-11 under Zach Taylor in the first 2 weeks of the season. They turned that tide last year. Can they do it again when they've got a tough stretch to start out the first 4 weeks of the season? Remains to be seen. He's in a position where he can finally make good on all these comments by holding up his end of the bargain, and him verbalizing this puts the onus on everyone else to do the exact same.
2: I love this. I love this. I absolutely love that Joe Burrow is putting it out there. He's writing it in Sharpie with his mouth.
0: Well, he doesn't have the T-shirt that Dak Prescott does. That's what I was just going to add. He is not wearing the
1: Super Bowl T-shirt to wear.
0: All set.
2: Well, I love this.
0: He can make one.
2: I absolutely love that he is putting pressure on his guys. He talked about this earlier. He said, it's great. I'm putting pressure on my guys. I love it. I thrive in it. And as much as a Packers fan, I hated what Ben Johnson did to Green Bay last year. I respect the hell out of it, Courtney. I respect that in his introductory press conference, he was like, I am not shying away from pressure. I'm going directly at the team and the division that's not only our number one rival, but that has been the model of consistency for a long time. We want to be like them, and I'm going to beat them. And then he went out there and he did it. And Joe Burrow has had a lot of success in his career. He's won a national championship game. He's been to a Super Bowl. He knows what he's capable of, and he knows that even despite those accolades, it's not enough. He doesn't want to be Dan Marino, and he needs the other guys around him to buy into this feeling of we can do it. And I love that he is not afraid to say it publicly, because he knows if things go left, and he knows if they miss the playoffs again, that what are we going to do? What are sports fans going to do in every sports media network? We're going to play the clips. We're going to run this back, this commentary that he had with Ja'Marr Chase on this podcast. We're going to run back him manifesting a Super Bowl. And he knows that he's upping the ante, and he's not afraid of it. And that's what a leader does. And speaking of leaders, head coaches, well, one that's in the headlines and one that's in trouble, at least publicly in the court of public perception, is Lane Kiffin. There was an excerpt of a book that is coming out that came out yesterday. We're going to discuss that. But also, how much pressure is on Lane Kiffin to win this season? We'll talk about that next here on Sportsmanlike. We're presented by Progressive Insurance.
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10: No chance,
12: it's
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17: When I was studying abroad, we took a photography class, and my best friend Jackie, the professor, I believe his name was Mauro, gave her an A++++ because she had a very good photograph of trash. He was like, "Trash is beauty, beauty is trash." And she was like, "Exactly." She goes, "You have to change this. The University of Illinois is not going to think this is a real grade." Shout out to Jackie, a photographer for the ages. One of my best friends in the whole world. Alongside me, O'Brien, and Courtney Cronin, I'm Michelle Smallman. And I still don't know if it went through on her train. I need to text her and find out because she got an A++. She was like, "Illinois is not going to accept this."
18: They've got different rules across the pond, evidently.
17: But let me tell you, we would take these photographs and they would be terrible. And shout out to Mauro, our photography teacher. He would be like, "Beautiful. Okay, I love this." And we're like, "Yes." Much easier than classes at Illinois, Courtney. I'm sure at Indiana, too. Big Ten.
19: Hardest class I took was econ.
17: Oh, man.
19: And going back on my college career, I really wish I would have taken some fun electives, like whatever that was. Because my electives...
17: That was study abroad. Very different than actual classes.
19: Like, I really wish I would have done that instead of covering bad football and then bad basketball. But... It worked out. I just wish I could have done a couple classes differently because whatever that class was titled, Michelle, art in Paris, I would have taken it.
9: There you go.
18: My primary takeaway is that all three of us went to schools that begin with I, and that's your fun fact to start this 8 o'clock hour.
9: Totally. The hardest class that I ever took was actually the very first class I had at the University of Illinois. So I went there thinking I was going to be a doctor. I was like, I'm going pre-med. Everyone watch out. Dr. Smallman is on the way. I wanted to be a dermatologist of all things.
16: Well, now you're pre-law.
9: I'm

0: much of this week talking about the non-college football side of college football this week. We are now at a point where we are talking about the non-basketball side of the NBA and how it will directly affect what happens on the court, which is the Los Angeles Clippers are now stuck in purgatory for the here and now and for the unforeseeable future.
1: So you don't think that they should fight this? Courtney doesn't think they should fight this. I round out our trio here. Why are you fighting this? But Brian Windhorst, our ESPN NBA insider, was on SportsCenter with Scott Van Pelt, and he gave his opinion on whether or not the Clippers should fight this punishment.
2: If you were asking me, I would accept the punishment, Scott, and I'm going to tell you why. Number one, if they are indeed allowed to trade Kawhi Leonard, and there's nothing in today's ruling that would prevent them from doing so, they can instantaneously recoup two first-round draft picks for him. They can get value for him. The second thing is, this has often been compared to what happened with the Minnesota Timberwolves with Joe Smith back in 2000. And yes, the Timberwolves were hit with a 5 first-round pick penalty just like this. But in that case, the Timberwolves cooperated. And a year later, they were given back a first-round pick. And 2 years later, they were given back another first-round pick. Their eventual penalty was only 3 first-round picks. In this report, the investigators indicate that they are not done and that there could be more. And so I know that the Clippers are very angry and they want to defend themselves and Steve Ballmer wants to be exonerated. I think this is a harsh penalty that could be worse and could potentially get better over time.
1: But Courtney, if Steve Ballmer, a guy with very deep pockets, is angry and he wants to be exonerated, and multiple times in recent months, he and the Clippers have said they've done nothing wrong. They expect to be exonerated. They put out that very firm statement yesterday saying, we reject these findings, that you guys were heavily biased when you did this investigation. I don't know if Steve Ballmer and the Clippers are going to take our advice and just accept this penalty.
3: What were they biased about? I really would love to get to the crux of what he thinks the league was out with this quote-unquote witch hunt to get after the Clippers for.
1: Mm-hmm.
3: For what, load management? Like, they basically enacted that era with Kawhi Leonard and Paul George, so what, is league mad about that? No, like, I'm saying that in a tongue-in-cheek manner. I don't understand what he could be so furious about other than he got caught. Usually the guiltiest people are the ones who try to gaslight you and make you think you're crazy. Which is what he did when he went on SportsCenter, did a sit-down with Ramona Shelburne. She asked hard questions. He dodged every single one of them. This was a year ago. And in his response to everything that was levied towards him, he said, we didn't do anything wrong. You all have the side of the story that you believe, and that's false. Yet a law firm spent 364 days investigating this. And we find out yesterday, no, we weren't wrong. You were telling us every step of the way that the story wasn't adding up because we had the wrong facts. The NBA had the wrong facts. Yet they were guilty of it. They were the guiltiest party in all of this. He can claim that he didn't directly pay Kawhi Leonard via these outside endorsements and that the money didn't come from him directly. But his team, they talk about that phrase in college football or, you know, college sports, lack of institutional control that always gets thrown at teams that get big time sanctions. It's the same thing without it being labeled as such in the NBA. You are the owner of this franchise. Everything that falls underneath you, while you may not have any direct involvement in it, and I do believe this has not been reported, but my opinion is you should know what's going on within your own organization, and you should have to suffer the consequences as such. And you can't tell me that the highest paid player on your roster, the biggest star, the person that you thought was going to change the trajectory of your franchise, you can't tell me you didn't know what was going on with his business dealings in his business ventures, because if you truly didn't, then you're a horrible operations person in running a franchise, and it's no wonder that they've lived in the shadow of the Los Angeles Lakers in their backyard all these years. It's no wonder that they've never won anything. No wonder that they never went to a finals when they made all of these moves to try to get there. It's bad business. He's the head of the business, and he should be punished as such.
1: Well, somebody who knows those inner workings inside an NBA franchise is our ESPN NBA front office insider, Bobby Marks. We're going to ask him about this situation with the Clippers next. 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
11: Mama, what does the chicken say?
12: 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Oh, okay.
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12: Oh, a wolf. 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
11: Do the giraffe.
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10: Nuno thinks he could be a detective.
11: I've watched enough of these Law and Order FBIs that I think I could probably solve a murder.
12: Is it insulting? 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
13: Very, very insulting.
14: 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Together, we could really take down some bad guys.
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14: 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So Nuno, our fearless leader, thinks that he could be a detective, that he could solve a crime. I think I would be a good lawyer. Together, we could be quite the duo.
15: Ooh.
14: Nuno solving
15: a
14: the crime.
15: A new TV show for Nuno to watch as well. Yeah.
14: Me taking the evidence to court.
15: Fun facts.
14: Exonerating people.
15: At my kindergarten graduation, I did proclaim when I grew up I wanted to be a dentist and a detective. So can I join the force? Is that allowed?
16: Sure. A dentist detective?
15: A dentist detective, yes. A dentist and a detective. And then I figured out by the third grade that I hated blood. So both of those jobs went out the window. And here I am.
14: Courtney, do you have any faith in Nuno to solve a crime?
17: Yes.
11: All right, you need to stop.
17: No, I do. Really, I do. Nuno.
15: I'm most half-hearted.
17: He jumps on me so quick because he thinks I'm being disingenuous about this. I absolutely believe that you would go about finding the facts, piecing things together, staying quiet until you're ready to strike. I think he'd be good at this.
11: I think
17: Nuno's not irrational. Like, Nuno's going
14: to... Have you met him?
17: He's going to
16: what? Do you say Nooner's not irrational?
14: Yesterday,
11: yeah, over hot dogs.
17: That was performative. Like, that was performative.
16: What's a crazier take? Courtney saying that PCA is the best center fielder since Willie Mays, or that Nuno is not performative or irrational?
17: I know. I said that was performative. He's not irrational.
16: Yes, he is.
17: Nuno puts the show together. Nuno keeps the show on the tracks. He's
11: no, he doesn't. Sometimes.
17: You guys are out of control.
14: No.
17: You guys are out of control.
11: No, they're
17: slandering.
16: No, we just work with him every day.
11: We work with him every day.
17: And I work with him a lot too.
11: No, not as much as
16: you don't understand. You don't hear what he says.
11: So that says more about you, Court, than the rest of these animals.
14: Because animals.
11: Because they're the ones that lead me to being irrational sometimes.
14: How?
17: I don't think you're irrational.
14: We don't provoke you at all.
16: There are so many times where you're sitting back there and you're like, can I say something? And then the most wild thing of all time comes out of your mouth.
14: Do you have an example, Pat?
10: I can't. Not for the air. Sorry.
17: Oh, okay. Wow. To solve a crime, to gather evidence takes organization.

0: the perfect guy to write a book about, honestly, because he's just so fascinating in so many ways.
1: Well, you should get the book, Lane Bean Lane, The Story of Lane Kiffin, College Football's Agent of Chaos. It's out September 19th. John, I cannot wait to get my hands on it. Thanks so much for the time today.
0: Appreciate y'all.
1: He's John Talty, CBS Sports national college sports reporter and the man who literally wrote the book on Lane Kiffin. Me, O'Brien, Courtney Cronin, I'm Michelle Smallman, and coming up next is all the small things here on Unsportsmanlike.
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1: Don't miss the latest episode of The Blue Review with me, Greg Bergman, and Marcus Grant, talking all things Dodger baseball. 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

0: after so many years of ownership. And I get it. They bought this thing. If you buy a house and you want to let it decay, that's up to you. That's your choice. You are the owner. But teams and fans are... Let me back up. Teams are for fans and the city that they represent. The owners are basically stewards of something that matters a lot to a lot of people and that it has an impact on the economics of cities. So should there be a mechanism put in place to say, after you have bought the team and you've owned the team for so many years, if you're dysfunctional or negligent or you're not doing a good job, you need to be held accountable. I don't know how that's possible.
1: I was going to say, I feel like it's a low bar to clear. It's like, you know, if you're a racist, if you are outwardly circumventing salary caps, if you are like therefore you need to be.
0: But we see it in international soccer, relegation.
1: Yes.
0: You're held accountable if you can't
1: be
0: good.
1: Yeah, and like I think that would be the answer, is if the team itself suffers in terms of the opportunity to make more money and in turn put more dollars in this owner's pocket. Like, that's the only way I think that you can really penalize them, because again, it would be very hard to say your team has won 4 games over the last 5 seasons in the NFL, therefore you need to sell the team. Like, I don't know how you would enforce that sort of policy.
0: Vegas, what's your thoughts on this? Are we cooking with gas here? Is there something that should be done?
2: Every decade have a referendum on owners. Like,
0: a decade's
2: owners,
0: good. I like that
2: like,
0: amount
2: do it
0: of time.
2: That way. I think that makes sense. I mean, the Knicks would have gotten rid of James Dolan a long time ago, so sign me up.
3: You guys just won the title.
0: I was going to say, no, it ultimately worked out.
2: At that point, like, you would have been gone a long time ago.
3: And maybe you wouldn't have won the title.
2: Or we would have won sooner.
0: We'll never know, but you did win. But I don't know. I just think that there's something to be said that you're handling something that is so important to so many people, and you're never really held accountable unless there's a big scandal like we saw in the NBA.
1: Right. And then in turn, it's always the general manager, the head coach, or the players themselves.
0: Right. They face the consequences.
1: Shoulder the
0: Rarely
1: load.
0: The
1: yes,
0: owners. Well, let's go to the NFL. Speaking of Stan Kroenke, the Rams and 49ers were less than a week away from them kicking off their NFL seasons in Australia, and both teams have vastly different travel plans to get to Australia. So the 49ers, they're out a week in advance. They're saying, we're going to get boots on the ground. We're going to get acclimated to the time change. And we're going to make sure that by the time the game rolls around next week, we feel great, ready to go. Now, I don't know how that's going to work on the way back, but they're not worried about that. The Rams are planning to fly to Melbourne the day before the game and fly out immediately afterwards. So, Mia, which approach do you like better? Because both teams have a lot of sleep scientists and data that they've been looking at that informed their travel plans here. But which one do you think would be better?
1: Well, so the Rams did the same thing last year when they played the Jaguars in London. And
0: right.
1: It defied all logic, and the 12 years of games being played in London, the idea of not going over in some form or fashion at least 4 days ahead of time. But ultimately, they won 35-7. And that is where I think there is at least proof of concept, although that was going across the Atlantic, not the Pacific Ocean. Not to mention, as Courtney Cronin noted yesterday, because she was covering the practice, the Los Angeles Rams practiced all that week preceding that game against the Jaguars at Camden Yards in Baltimore. And so ultimately, they were already on the East Coast, so it's a, 5-hour difference, yes, but
0: right.
1: It's a 7-hour flight comparatively to the 16-hour joint to Melbourne, Australia.
0: Yes, 8,000 miles away, essentially. So I'm fresh off a trip to Italy, Europe, London, and I've also been to Hong Kong and Thailand. So
1: I've never gone left outside of California. So I can't speak to what that travel situation does to your body.
0: Every body is different. Every approach is different when you are undergoing a flight like that. But I will say this. I've gone to Europe a few times, lucky enough to go a few times, and you can have a little bit of jet lag. It's not debilitating. When I went to Hong Kong and Thailand, I had the perfect plan, and I executed it beautifully. I had the lay-down bed situation. I took my sleeping pill when I needed to. I woke up, I ate a little bit, watched a movie, slept again. Then I landed when it was morning, so we were ready to attack the day.
1: Right.
0: I was like, yes, I crushed this. It still took me 3 days to feel like a normal human. I felt like I was underwater for 3 days. When I tell you it was debilitating, I couldn't function for 3 days.
1: Now, did you fly from LA or you flew like
0: from New York?
1: Okay. So again, the Rams are going to be coming from Los Angeles, so at least you take out the 5 hours of that travel.
0: Yes, but it's a long trip. And I'm very curious about the Rams side of this, because I think the 49ers on the way back after they have gotten acclimated to Australia, that may be the bugaboo for them. But the Rams landing right before the game after that journey, I'm really fascinated to see if it works the way it did in London.
1: Well, everyone else zags, whether it's how they identify talent, whether that is how they handle the NFL draft, or how they handle their travel plans. They are the Super Bowl favorites, though. Maybe they know something we don't.
0: They sure are. Well, coming up next, we have Canty's, well, Canty's not here, our best bet, and our unsportsmanlike moments of the day. But first, I want to tell you about Sherwin-Williams. Michelle here. 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We're talking 35% off paints and stains, August 28th through September 9th. 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
7: Our friends at Thrifty Ice Cream are part of our family here at ESPN LA. 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
5: No, I'm coming up tomorrow.
6: It's coming Thursday.
7: Oh, we need Armin. I got to confirm with Armin, our P1. Yeah. He's bringing all those bobbleheads for his birthday.
5: Yeah, we need the those bobbleheads.
7: Do you think you want to play Pie Face for his birthday?
5: Oh, he should definitely play Pie Face.
7: And Berkey's back tomorrow from Hawaii.
5: Oh, really?
7: Yeah.
5: Well, that's big news. No, seriously, it is. Seriously.
6: By the way, Berkey would be losing. Berkey's got to be eventually reading all this at some point on his way back, probably, if he's not reading it already and losing his mind.
5: Well, I hope that Berkey does this. You ready? I hope Berkey comes back and completely defends Mark Walter.
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14: Beto, I don't want to eat that.
5: We did it, Dad. 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
10: So, right, that's right. 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
17: Hey, Beto, where you been, homeboy?
20: Go, Berkey. Go. Where have I been? Everywhere, anywhere. Ooh. And oh my goodness, trying to wrap my head around what's going on.
21: You're Southern everywhere, California. Man.
20: Whack, whack. Holy smokes, the news never stops. Beth Duran with you for day four of Beth the Week. As Sedano and Cap are gone this week. Labor Day right around the corner this weekend, man. It's crazy. No more white after Labor Day. Yeah, right. We walked right all day long, man. We look good out here. My goodness, where to begin? Oh, yeah, well, with the big news with the Clippers yesterday that came down. A lot going on. Good morning, Bird. Good morning, Briones. Good morning, whoever's in the back. I don't know who it is, but good morning
21: it's
20: to those
21: Lance
20: guys.
21: And Carlo.
20: Oh, Lance and Carlo. All right, good morning to you guys.
21: Carlo and I are quarter zip buddies today.
20: Oh, you guys are on quarter zip?
21: We are wearing the same exact quarter zip. Come here, Carlo. Look at you. You're beautiful.
20: Is the ESPN issued one? Oh.
21: Identical twins.
20: Oh, but they're brothers. And it's
21: five.
20: Oh, there it is. We are live on YouTube. Check us out right now. We're here for the next 3 hours. We're going to have Michelle Smallman coming up at 7:30, Ramona Shelburne at 8 o'clock. In the YouTube hour, I have Dr. Clapper. I need to talk about my knee, man. My knee is getting worse. It's supposed to get better, but it's getting worse. But there's a lot of

0: stuff going on. Yesterday, I went to the Dodger game. Briones somehow ended up at an Angel game.
1: Come on.
0: Bergy just did the Blue Review right now. Are you wearing a baseball cap again, Berg?
2: Yeah, I'm wearing it all week. That's it.
0: Whoa!
2: I don't know if I'm going to do it all next week, but I'm deciding whether I want to or not. I am tired of waking up at 5 o'clock in the morning and going through and doing my hair and doing all that. I just
0: get your hair done, did you?
2: Like, I don't feel like not doing my hair did anymore.
0: Berg, you don't have like a lot of hair to control, right? You just put a little bit of product and get in, get out.
2: I put in some product and then I shake it to get it so it's like looks messy. The same suavecito. Looks good.
0: That's what I got.
2: The suavecito is nice. But it's crew. It's American crew.
0: Takes like about an hour, a minute, right?
2: It's real quick. Just shake the head, shake it, and then everything just kind of looks as it does.
0: Shake, shake it. That's all Bergie's doing. Because normally Bergie is only wearing caps on Friday.
2: Yeah. I'm tired of it, Beto. So I'm tired of a lot of things. I'm tired of doing my hair.
0: All right. So obviously, if you're a sports fan in LA, you know what's going on. This is, again, I reference the movie Bull Durham a lot, but this is exactly that baseball scene where everybody gets together. And everybody has a complaint, right? Where they're on the pitcher's mound. Nuke's dad's here. We need a live chicken. I can't hit. There's a curse. Everybody's got an issue. Every team in LA has an issue right now. Or every team in LA has something going on. Angels have a new owner. Dodgers, runners in scoring position. We'll get into that later on. Bergie's three things. I was at the yard yesterday. Let's see. The Rams have Aaron Donald. That's a good issue. They got him back, right? Chargers have offensive line issue. Lakers, who's the owner right now? What is going on over there, right? And then the Clippers, oh my goodness. We knew they were under investigation for a while, and the hammer came down yesterday. So let me give you a little background of what's going on, right? Obviously, you see and you've heard the news. If you're a sports fan, you listen to the station, you know what's going on. That the Clippers lose 5 first-round picks. The hammer came down from Adam Silver and the NBA after your investigation by the law firm found them out, right? So the president, Jillian Zucker. We should not know who the president of operations is. She has nothing to do with the basketball side, like, you know, finding the players, the drafting. It's more of, hey, how's Intuit doing with sponsorships? The business side. When you know that person's name, something happened. And it's Jillian Zucker, who's suspended from the NBA, by the NBA for a year, okay? Lawrence Frank, the president of basketball. He's in charge of the basketball stuff. Former coach of the Nets. Suspended 6 months. Steve Ballmer, the owner, who said, you know what? Let me buy the team for $2 billion back in 2014. Let me build a new arena, straight cash, homie, for $2 billion at Intuit, which is, from what I've heard, a fantastic building. I've never been in there, but it's just crazy how it is. He loves being the face of the Clippers. He sits underneath the basket, and that's been taken away. He cannot enter the building. Imagine this. You own the building. You own the team. You are the reason everybody's there because you built that facility in Inglewood. And nah, man, you can't come in. Like, here's your key card. Don't work. You're not in. Your parking pass, not in. You can work all your other billions of dollars, but not here. And then Kawhi Leonard, the dude who was given a bunch of money under the table, for lack of better words, was fined $700,000. He got away with more than $20 million. Allegedly, right? You know, still, you follow the money, but that's where it's at. He issued an apology yesterday and said, you know what, the people around me, and I'm looking forward to moving on to Toronto. There's just so much to unpack with that. And it just, wow. I didn't think that it would be this severe because Adam Silver, who is the commissioner of the NBA, he worked for the owners. Steve Ballmer, who is the owner, is one of the most liked owners in the NBA, one, because it brings a lot of money and it brings the valuation of their teams up, but also from all intents and purposes, sounds like he's a dude you want to do business with. But when you're cheating, when you're breaking the rules, it's not even bending the rules, you're straight breaking the rules. All the administrations, the front office are told, you cannot do this. And there's over and over and over so many rules that you're told. Talking to different people in the front offices, there's certain things that are just so taboo, you don't even think about it. And Uncle Dennis, you know what? We've heard the name Uncle Dennis for years when he was with San Antonio, when he was with Toronto. We heard the name Uncle Dennis, who really is Kawhi's uncle, who stepped up big when Kawhi's father was murdered when Kawhi was in high school.

0: school. Uncle Dennis has always been around. He was serving as his business manager. That dude has been suspended for 5 years from NBA activities. Uncle Dennis has one client. That was Kawhi. But he was even replaced this year by a different agent, right? So they knew something was happening. They knew something was coming. And Kawhi Leonard is the dude that gets away with everything. Mind you, $700,000 fine. Cool. You're thinking, how come Kawhi's contract is not voided? How come Kawhi is just getting this little soft snap? Because Adam Silver did the right thing for the league. Talked to the NBA Players Association and said, hey, we got to do something with Kawhi. But if we void his contract, then there's huge issues. There's huge problems. And then there's litigation back and forth. So you don't really want to get on the bad side of the players because it's just going to be messy. Okay, we need to do something. So working with the Player Association, Kawhi's going to get popped for this, but you can hammer the team.
1: So now, for the Kawhi stuff, sorry to interrupt you there, Beto, but for the Kawhi stuff, does he, the excuse is basically that it was all Uncle Dennis. I knew nothing. I put my hands up. I didn't know anything.
0: I don't know nothing.
1: Right. So I mean, does that excuse actually work? And so what you're saying
0: it's
1: is
0: working.
1: That the NBAPA is basically being like, yes, that's what we're going to do to keep the league running smoothly. He can just put his hands. You cannot find actual evidence that he knew, despite the fact that, come on now. Everybody knew that these things were happening for a while.
0: But hey, where's Kawhi on the paper trail? Where's Kawhi on the emails? Nate Jones, who is an excellent basketball follow, he's a huge NBA fan. You see him, Jones on the NBA. Nate had this tweet. He's an agent now. So Nate, I remember following Nate for when Twitter first started, when he was going to law school at USC. He went to SC and UCLA. I forget which one was law school. But anyways, Nate even sent out this tweet. The fact that the all of this is on email, the fact that everything is a paper trail. Lawrence Frank is known around the league as the guy who keeps meticulous notes. And when they went to Lawrence Frank and said, hey, we got to talk, he's like, all right, what's up? He cooperated.
1: I got nothing.
0: I got here. Yeah. Well, you got me. Cool. That's why Lawrence Frank in the report says that he cooperated. That's why he's going to get the 6 months. Jillian Zucker was like, nah, nope. Okay, here's your email. That ain't mine. Nope, I don't recall. It's just...
1: It's like Mark McGuire. He's saying, I'm not here to talk about the past.
0: Yep.
1: Here to talk about the present.
0: Remember in Wolf of Wall Street when they brought them all and the feds are investigating them?
1: Right.
0: And they're eating the one guy's eating the donuts like, no, you can eat that? No, I don't recall. I don't recall. That's what it was. Like Nate even has this tweet. I cannot believe that they were that sloppy. But I don't even know if I'm surprised anymore. It's all this started from Pablo Torre finds out. Ireland says this all the time here on the station. Follow the money. Follow the money. Follow the money. And if you read the entire Wachtell report, the law firm is Wachtell, Lipton, Rosen, and Katz. They're a white shoe law firm, which means they've been over 100 years and they specialize in these kind of things. White shoe comes with the term because it used to be all Ivy Leaguers that worked there. So it was like high society would wear the white shoes. Anyways, you're going to hear that term, white shoes. But what they do, they're in New York. They have less than 300 attorneys. They investigate stuff like this. This is what they do. Their notable cases, like Chrysler, Big Oil, Texas, the financial crisis of 2008, they were involved with that. I wish Morales was here because they were part of when Elon Musk tried to get by Twitter and there was a backfall and they're not back and forth and he's trying to get out of it. They're the law firm that stepped in and helped with the investigation. They were part of the acquisition of U.S. Steel. Like, where's Morales right now? The day that U.S. Steel
1: we're
0: could
1: bigger
0: be
1: bigger than U.S. Steel.
0: Well, the Clippers are not bigger than U.S. Steel right now because everything came out. There are just so many different stories. And the Clippers, look. I was a Clipper intern in 2002, maybe, I think, somewhere around the league. I know it was Olo Candy's last season, and that's when Donald Sterling was there. I didn't see any of the Donald Sterling white stuff. But you just knew, especially growing up as a kid, that in L.A. there's only one team, and it's the Lakers. It's purple and gold. The only people that are Clipper fans that I know were people who were from out of town who wanted to go to games for cheap, or people whose family is just the anti. You know, there's always that one guy that's, oh, you like the Lakers? I'm going to like the Clippers. You like the Dodgers? I'm going to like the Angels. There's always that anti, right? They go against the grain. That's who Clipper fans. And I give Ballmer a lot of credit. Over the last 10 years, he's invested in

0: different ways, right? But he's made them relevant compared to what they used to be. What they used to be, Loy Vaught and Danny, it was ugly, right? You are a suffering Clipper fan. And finally, over the last decade, they had winning seasons. They had a new arena, a newer identity. They were still in L.A., and I know a lot of people say, they should leave L.A. You're not going to leave L.A. because there's a bunch of money to be made on the business side. Let's just stop with that. But they found their own building. They got out of the Lakers shadow inside their building. And every time they take a step forward, two steps back. They get to the Western Conference Finals, they go backwards. They did all this. Essentially, the jokes that are being lost, I mean, the jokes that are being made, they're too easy. Low-hanging fruit. Because you're going to say, Clippers are going to clip, right? Ireland, no matter what, they can't get out of their way. What's Ireland's other line? The Keystone Cops, right? There's always something about it. Ballmer bought the team from a racist owner who had the team taken away from him. And then just when you think we're out of that stink, it's here again. There's always something. Now, if you're Ty Lue, you got 3 years left on your contract, one of the best coaches in the NBA, when given the right opportunity, do you stay? If you're a free agent, do you come here? I mean, mind you, if you're at the end of your career, probably, but you're not. If you're a marquee free agent, you're not coming here. For what? What are you going to do? There's nothing here. And that's 15 minutes.
1: Great job, Beto. We're going to get it. I want to ask you a couple of questions to kind of like break into all those different things that you just talked about, because there's a lot of stuff all over the place. But it is 7:15, and you know what you could have done during the Sedano Cap morning show started? You could have put the hammer down on the Clippers if you wanted to. You could have made it so that Steve Ballmer couldn't walk into his own building that he played $400 million in cash to build. You could have done a lot of things, but you also could have gone to Valvoline Instant Oil Change, home of the 15-minute drive-through oil change. 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All right, so Steve
0: I got
1: Ballmer.
0: The email right now. I kid you not, Bert. In my email this morning, I got the email from Valvoline. Hey, you're due.
1: Well, here you go. You got 15 minutes. So you get out of here at 10 o'clock, 15 minutes, you're good.
0: I'm going to tell my son, because he's going back to college tomorrow. Hey, bro, go to Valvoline, get the oil change, because I'm going to be driving that little car pretty soon.
1: Right. So, but I got some questions about Steve Ballmer, because I think that's interesting. So he cannot, there is no arbitration process for them.
0: So what happened was, if it's a player, you can have the appeals and arbitration. John Hollinger, who writes for The Athletic, who used to be part of the Memphis Grizzlies front office for 7 years, he tweeted, and a lot of other people saying there's an arbitration process. Then they realized that in the CBA, that later on in the page, I think like page 70 when you actually get to it, that's where it's outlined. If it is a team penalty, there is no arbitration. If it's the player, you can do it. If it's issued to the team, no. This is final. We're done with you. That's why the Clippers are coming out and saying that they're going to, sue. Well, it's going to be a civil case, right? You're going to go to court, and that can drag out for years. So the NBA came out and said, nope, we are here. This is what it is. This is the rule. So,
1: all right. So that's my question about this. And so I think the talking point, if they do this, Steve Ballmer is known as a very likable owner. Adam Silver likes him. He's good for the league. He's a billionaire. He has like $150 billion where he can just kind of do what he wants with the team. He's doing all these things. He's beloved by all the other owners. If he sues the league over this, there's only two options that can happen out of that, right? They can either say, okay, no, Ballmer, you're absolutely right. Everything that the NBA said is all gone. Or they say, nope, it's right. And there's nothing in the middle. We're not going to change things around. Yeah. It's either one or the other. Does that affect him with the other owners and with Adam Silver? Because he's beloved now. Does he stay beloved if he goes and sues?
0: So this is very interesting. I was thinking about this yesterday because Mason and I were talking about that when I was driving to the Dodger game, about that where, hey, that could take 3, 4, 5 years to figure that in court. But the email that the Clippers sent to Adam Silver saying that this is a witch hunt, you're hurting our brand, you're hurting our partners, I think that's to maybe help reduce some of the fines. So a $30 million fine, right? The forfeiture of picks, suspending the team personnel. Maybe that's what I think it's more of, yeah, you got us, but we're going to fight back against you. Now, Ballmer, the owners are in on it, right? The owners know, hey, if you're suspended for a year, okay, but you were doing what we didn't do. You thought you were better than us. You thought you found a different kind of way. There's a reason they have the salary cap. There's a reason that they have these rules in place. Like, there's certain things you can do. You know, you can fudge some stuff, maybe get creative with the luxury tax, but straight cheating, straight breaking the rules, that's the taboo. And mind you, these are all billionaires that do it every day in business, legally, their own kind of version, right? But this is where, if you let Ballmer get away with it, what's to stop the other owners from doing it? Like, we're all on the same page. Like, the gentleman's agreement, like, okay, we're going to follow this, we're going to do that. But you did this? But mind you, they had already done it. They had been fined in 2015 for DeAndre Jordan. They were already doing this, and then you continue to do it. Like, if there's something that Hollinger wrote in The Athletic about this, that they're told over and over and over, you can't do this. There's signs, there's warnings. And that he said that when he was in Memphis, John Hollinger in The Athletic wrote this, that one of the persons in the room brought this up, and immediately everybody in the room was like, no. Like, what are you doing? No. Like, it wasn't the exact case. He didn't give the details, but it's more of, hey, maybe we can circumvent this way. And everybody, no, no, no. This has been in Memphis.
1: Right. Think about it in L.A. also. When Kawhi got signed to the Clippers and they agreed, and Ballmer obviously agreed to all this stuff, or at least apparently did, allegedly did, Jeannie Buss and the Lakers said,
0: no,
1: we're not doing that. We cannot do that.
0: And so we found out.
1: We say thank you to Jeannie just for that specifically.
0: That's a good point. Like, the fact that he told Uncle Dennis to kick rocks, good for Jeannie on that part.
1: Yeah.
0: But he was doing it in Toronto. It was well known that in Toronto he was asking, Uncle Dennis was asking for this stuff. Like, you just don't do those kind of things. And for what you did to try to circumvent this stuff once, twice, and you got popped. Look, I know we like to make fun of Clipper fans, but they're hardcore and they're loyal, right? The people that are in the wall, they're hardcore, they're loyal. It's a small, vocal minority. But at the same time, how much abuse can you take as a fan? And are you still going to show up for this? Like, the product is not going to be good right now. And if the fact is, if you knew you were getting hammered like this, maybe some of the arrogance from the Clippers too, knowing that potentially eating first-round picks is a possibility, why wouldn't you have traded them before this came down?
1: Yeah, get rid of it ahead of time, or tell them, put up a post about aspiration just so you have something on your social media. Or go plant one tree like Jorge always likes to say. But the funny thing is also, you're talking about what he did in Toronto, that it was well known. It was out there. We know about this, right?
0: We know about the Lakers.
1: Everybody knows about what Uncle Dennis has wanted to do and do these types of things throughout his time with Kawhi. That is all well known. So if that's the case, if we know about it, how does Kawhi not know about it? And if Kawhi did know about it and all these different things, why is it only $700,000? Now, is there more that's going to come down? Andy Kamineski was talking yesterday about the SEC is now sniffing around Kawhi and what's going on with him, the Security Exchange Commissions.
0: That's a different Kawhi.
1: Right, so that's why they're only giving him $700,000.
0: Uncle Dennis knew that, hey, they created...
1: Kawhi knew. Come on.
0: The 35-page report has it where all of a sudden, there's a K2 LLC, right? All of a sudden, it's created. Then next day, $10 million, whatever shows up. It's just fascinating to read what's going on. And again, this is where the part is above my pay grade and rich people crazy. Rich people are different. They move in different worlds. And there's a reason that the lawyers make so much damn money, because you can figure this out. But at the end of the day, you got busted by being sloppy on email.
1: Which is something a billionaire cannot do. And Steve-O, you cannot be sloppy. You cannot let the people below you be sloppy. And they were, and they got the hammer thrown down. And whether I think that is a big enough punishment or not, we'll find out. But Michelle Smallman's going to be coming up next on Michelle's Safe Space, where she can talk about whatever she wants. If she wants to talk about the Clippers and Steve Ballmer, she can. If she wants to talk about her Cardinals beating up on the Dodgers for a second day in a row, she can talk about that.
0: I got some stuff for her about the Cardinals. And by the way, in the YouTube chat, go check it out. Good job, Cardinal. Benoit Benjamin ain't walking through that door. Eric Piekowski ain't walking through the door. YouTube chat on fire. This is so good right now, Brady.
1: Yeah, it is. 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All right, Michelle Smallman. Coming up next, Sedano and Cap.
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0: by Adam Silver in the NBA. They forfeit 5 first-round picks starting in 2029. They've been fined $30 million. Steve Ballmer has been suspended from all league and team activities for a year.
1: The Clippers get the hammer from the NBA. We will continue to talk about it on ESPN LA.
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14: Jam right there. UB40.
15: 1983, Beto.
14: 1983, UB40 scored their
15: number one single
14: in the UK. This is Red, Red Wine. I remember my brother Gabriel used to rock this in his burgundy Jetta. 1988 Volkswagen Jetta that he had. Your car right there. Beth Durant with you here on Sedano and Cap. Fellas on vacation this week. They'll be back after Labor Day. Me, Bergie, and Brianna's with you. Carlo and Lance, kids in the back doing the YouTube. And by the way, The YouTube chat is on fire, Bergie. Some of the names are coming through. For being hardcore Laker fans, these dudes sure do know obscure Clippers.
16: Oh, did they get a lot more than Eric Tykowski?
14: Oh, they even had a Ryan Hollins mentioned in there.
16: Oh, Hobo Hollins. He hated that name, by the way.
14: What about our good friend Ryan Hollins? He had that one. But Keith Kloss, remember him?
16: Oh, remember Keith Kloss? Yeah. Said Slava Medvedenko. I don't remember Slava being on the Clippers.
14: How about this one, my friend Bethlehem Whittier? Cherokee Parks.
16: Oh, yeah, hey, Cherokee through Parks, the door. The big man.
14: The Chief was his nickname. He played at Duke. He's actually from Orange County. I just actually saw him not too long ago. Go figure right there. He used to be in business with Wee Man at Chronic Tacos.
16: Oh, wow, really?
14: Why do I know that?
16: I don't know why you know.
14: And of course,
16: you know very weird things.
14: Brent Barry ain't walking through that door, but Michelle Smallman is here with us. Michelle, before we get to your safe space, let me just say, our Cardinals did well last night. I saw them last night.
17: Oh, you did? Yes. Yeah. Taking 2 of 3 from the Dodgers, including an absolute smashing 2 nights ago.
14: Yeah.
17: I'm very pleased with the Cardinals this week.
14: Yeah, whoever wins, that's my team. So our Cardinals. And by the way, knowing that I was going to talk to you today, so I was at the stadium yesterday, I had a credential, so I was walking around talking to some of the Cardinals. And just for you, Michelle, they said, yes, it's tough, but we have a lot of young guys we really like. They're on the rise, and they're moving in the right direction. So, Michelle, I know you're mad at them, but calm down.
17: No, I actually am thrilled with the Cardinals this season. We thought that this team was going to be in the depths of the NL Central. We thought that, you know, this was a rebuilding year. They moved on from Nolan Arenado. Obviously, Paul Goldschmidt hasn't been there. They didn't have that guy that was their anchor. The Cardinals always do that. They pass the baton from Hall of Fame player to Hall of Fame player. And when you move on from Nolan Arenado, you're like, all right, well, we're hitting reboot here. And Chaim Bloom comes in year one, and he's like, don't freak out, all right? I got a plan. And sure enough, he does have a plan. I've been really pleased with what I've seen from the Cardinals. A dead 570-70 right now, but much better than what we expected this year. Plus, the cherry on top, the ascending Jordan Walker. He is a guy that for many years we were like, he's going to be the one. And he went up and down, home run king.
14: There it is. Michelle, all right, that was the positive stuff. Here's the negative. Why do you hate the Rams and the Dodgers? What is wrong with your list, Michelle? You have a hate list and it's all about L.A.?
17: So listen, I have no beef with L.A. the city.
14: Bergie said you hate L.A.
16: I don't know, Michelle. I got Rams 1, Dodgers 2, then it's Lane Kiffin, Ben Johnson, and New England Patriots. I understand the Lane Kiffin one, but Rams and Dodgers, you got to go L.A., L.A. at the top two?
17: Well, the list was the top 5 villains in sports, and I believe
14: in all of sports?
17: Outside of L.A. would agree with me, guys.
14: No.
17: Because, let me explain. The Dodgers are so dominant that they feel inevitable. They have stars from top to bottom on the roster. They won the last 2 World Series, and they could repeat. And by the way, if they do, this looming lockout, this major war that's going to be waged between the Players Association and the league, you think if the Dodgers three-peat that salary cap conversation isn't going to be rocketed into what's happening? So they could potentially be the face of a lockout in baseball, even though they've done nothing wrong, even though they have played by the rules, and based on the rules, even if they are flawed, they're better at this than everybody. That doesn't make them less villainous to other fan bases across Major League Baseball. Same thing with the Rams. You're telling me that a team that easily could have gone to and maybe won a Super Bowl last year that was really close has a head coach quarterback duo that's done it before. Said quarterback is coming off an MVP season. You've got tons of weapons on the offensive side of the ball. Devontae Adams, Kyren Williams, Puka Nacua. You've got a front office that says bleep them picks, we're going for it. And then the defense, that was the question last year. You shore up that secondary. You add the reigning defensive player of the year in Myles Garrett. And then, oh, by the way, one of the best defensive players we've ever seen in the history of the NFL, and Aaron Donald's like, shoot, this sounds fun. I'll unretire too and join you on that defensive line. You think that's fun for fans across football? They're like, please.
14: Absolutely. It's amazing.
17: The Monstars over there, you guys.
16: So there's a couple of things in there. The Rams portion of it, I don't think that the rest of the country views the Rams as villains. They did it all in the right way. They traded for Myles Garrett, and then they had a guy that was already on the team unretire. I don't think that makes the rest of the country think of them as villains. It makes them more so just be like, man, that team's really, really good. But football's a sport that, you know, it can change game in and game out. They could absolutely lose it. They're not going to go 17-0, you know. So I don't think they seem as villains. I think maybe there might be, you tell me if I'm wrong, the St. Louis side of you coming out there with the Rams.
14: Might be.
17: Hold on, because I definitely have bias here. We all know that. We know that, and I'm the first to say it. They were number one on my villains list before the
16: right.
17: Oscars.
16: Right, nothing to do
17: like
16: with that.
17: They're like a permanent number one. However, I will say, in my defense here, we took calls on my list. Anytime we do these lists on Unsportsmanlike, we do objections and omissions. So many people called in and they were like, I'm cheering for my team. And then right alongside my team's number one rival, I'm cheering against the Rams because they don't like the rich getting richer. It's not as if they think the Rams, it's not like a Patriots back in the day type thing where they think that there was some flaw in how they got here. It's that they were looking at them and they're like, you guys are so stacked that this doesn't seem like it's going to be fun. You're favored in every single game on your schedule and you're favored to win the Super Bowl. And that's while having the defending champs in your division. I just think a lot of fans are looking at them and they're like, you guys have been at the top for a while. You've won a Super Bowl and you've been really competitive and really good for a while. And now you add all these pieces. We just want you to lose.
14: Domination. Haters player ball over here, Michelle Smallman. You belong to the Chappelle Show. You know that? That's it right there. Hate right there. Why do you hate Ben Johnson? Because I'm going to tell you, people in L.A. have no idea who he is.
17: Well, why wouldn't they know who he is?
14: Well, who is he? Why do you hate him?
17: Ben Johnson, the head coach of the Chicago Bears?
14: Yeah, we got Sean McVay. We're good.
17: I never said you weren't, but Ben Johnson is coming for everybody. And that's why he's on the villains list, because he likes to talk cash money. And to his credit, he backed it up last year. But this is a guy who is his introductory press conference where these coaches are just trying to play it safe. They want to wear a nice suit. They want to pose for the photo. And they want to say to the fan base, hey, don't worry, your team's in good hands. They're not trying to rock the boat at all. And their introductory press conference, Ben Johnson came out fiery. And he was like, you know what? We're coming for everybody. You know what? I like beating the Packers and Matt LaFleur twice a year. Deal with it. Everybody was like, all right, well, he put it out there on wax. He better back it up. And he did. And then after he won the division and after the Bears beat the Packers at home, after the Packers squandered a double-digit lead, what did he do? He yelled, bleep the Packers in the locker room. I think Ben Johnson is a guy that wants to be the villain. He wants to be so good, and he wants this offense to be so dynamic that people hate him. So I actually think he would be thrilled to be on my list.
14: Now I get it.
16: It was the Packers. Because you're the Packers fan, he says bleep the Packers, and that's how he gets up that high up on the list. Totally understand it.
14: And Lions fans loved him.
16: I want to go back to the Dodgers just for a second, because you said something in there that you said that if they win the third in a row, that's going to cause more of an issue. What if they don't? Does that now not cause an issue because they didn't win the third one?
17: That's a good question. I think it's already an issue because obviously the owners are going to want to talk about the financial construct of the league and they want to put some guardrails in place. They want to try to curtail this and the players are like, no, you're not going to cap our money. You got to be kidding me. I think it's going to be an issue either way. I think you're throwing a huge bottle of gasoline on it if they win three in a row. It makes the case more sound, in my opinion.
16: So what happens if, like, the Brewers, who is a small market team, they're the best team in baseball. They've had the best record for a long time. They had the best record last year, and they got swept by the Dodgers. If they win it this year, right. Now you say, oh, look, there it is. A small market team won everything. Everything's fine. Is that how that works, or is it still going to be that much of a problem?
17: Unfortunately, I don't think so, because these two entities hate each other. They are so diametrically opposed. They do not want to find compromise in any way, shape, or form. Just look at the history between the PA and the owners. Like, this is not going to go well. And I don't think that if the Brewers win, it's going to temper those feelings at all. It certainly helps the argument of the players. Like, hey, look, they're a small market team. It's not the Dodgers that won again, but I don't think that the fight is going to be any less ferocious if the Dodgers win, or excuse me, if the Brewers win instead of the Dodgers. But I do think that if the Dodgers win, the court of public opinion will be riled up a lot more in favor of the Dodgers and super teams like the Dodgers not being in play.
14: Michelle Smallman, this week, Evan's been doing First Take, right? So you've been running the show. How much better do you feel when you're in charge?
17: This is an interesting question. It's fun to be in charge, but also it's also fun to make fun of Evan. You know what I mean? So Evan every day will say something outrageous and we're just like, you put it on a tee for us. So when I'm in charge and I'm working with people like Mia O'Brien and Courtney Cronin and Kimberly A. Martin, and they're just making like really sound, wonderful points, it's a great show. We're having a great time. But I do miss Evan's ridiculous, like, hypotheticals that he throws out there that get me and Canty rolling our eyes. Like, what are we doing here, Ev?
14: Yeah,
17: but thankfully, I've been able to consider them on First Take.
14: Yeah, he had a couple of those tweets. I'm like, huh, okay, Ev, I see you. I see you working on this. I see you trying. Michelle, when Labor Day is here, right? In L.A., of course, yeah. We don't care about the white pants. We wear them all year long. Is that just the Midwest, East Coast thing, the no white pants after Labor Day? Or the white?
17: Well, you guys don't have seasons like we do. So it's a little different because you have eternal summer. So you can wear white pants all the time.
14: That's
17: another reason why people don't like the Rams. They're like, man, what? You're living in Hollywood. You got beautiful weather all the time. They're like, please, what? Life couldn't be better for you guys out there. So you think Cleveland, you think Browns fans are cheering you on? You think Jets fans, when we're dealing with a bomb cyclone up here in New York City and their team stinks, are like, go Rams? No chance. You guys are partying in the sun. You're glamorous.
14: Yes.
17: It looks great out there.
14: Yes.
17: No way are they cheering for you.
14: Are you going to Evan's compound for Labor Day?
17: I am not going to Evan's compound for Labor Day. You know, I don't know if I could get past the security and the moat in order to get to the compound. But no, but I will see him in Bristol, Connecticut next week as we get ready to kick off the NFL season.
16: What? Oh, yeah. So basically, the last thing for me, at least, is that you have on the last thing on your list, you have the Patriots. And I just don't really fully.
14: You're going back to the hater list?
16: Yeah, going back to the hater list because I just don't know. The Patriots, what? I mean, I understand why they're hated just in general because they're the Patriots. But is there any other reason out there besides the fact that they are the Patriots?
17: So here's the deal with the Patriots. And I went back and forth on whether or not they should be included. The Patriots were the biggest villain in sports for so long. The Brady Belichick era, Deflategate, of course, Spygate. Everyone had an asterisk next to that dynasty because of all the controversy that surrounded it, and yet they kept winning. Then, you know, you have the divorce, Bill Belichick, Tom Brady, he goes on and wins with Tampa Bay. Belichick starts to erode in New England. People were loving that. They were like, aha, the hoodie is going down. You're not so great now without Tom Brady. They were relishing that. They had really, truly 1 year of dysfunction with Gerard Mayo. And then, boom, they hit on a franchise quarterback in Drake May. And, boom, Mike Vrabel comes back, and they're back in the Super Bowl. I just think people, their general disdain for the Patriots only had a brief respite. And then they're back right there in our faces having success.
14: Michelle Smallman, excellent work as always. Good hanging out with you, Michelle. And, you know, we're going to send you that Rams jersey pretty soon, okay? Don't worry about it. It's in the mail.
17: Oh, you know what? I don't have a fireplace, so I don't know how I'm going to be able to use that. But thanks for the thought.
16: Have you been? When is the last time you were in L.A.? Can we have you here in L.A. and, like, actually show you a good time and take you to some games and show you how fun it is to be in Los Angeles and how much fun the sports teams are here? So just take a little of the bias away.
17: I'm glad that you brought this up. I have no beef with LA. I will be there for the Super Bowl. ESPN has the Super Bowl this year. Biggest Super Bowl ever. Best Super Bowl ever. I have to tell you, I've been fortunate enough to travel all across the country in various places of the world. I've only been to LA 1.5 times. And I say 0.1 because it was 2 days once and then 1 day another time. Both times, I didn't get to explore the city. The one time was for a work conference. The other time, I ran a half marathon. So I just flew in. I ate some dinner, ran the marathon, and then I was out. So I really need to do L.A. I need you guys to show me around. I want to see your restaurants, your neighborhoods. I want to see what life is like out there.
14: Which half did you run, Michelle?
17: I did the one in Long Beach.
14: The Long Beach. I'm the MC for that.
17: So, oh, no way.
14: Yeah,
17: it was a great race.
14: Yeah, when you cross the finish line, I'm the MC yelling, Michelle Smallman! 125. I'm the one doing that.
17: What? You're so generous with
14: 125. Hey, here we go.
16: Hey, so Beto, what he can do for you, he's going to take you on a taco tour around
14: we're
16: all
14: gonna
16: over.
14: We're going to give you the right spot.
17: Oh.
16: So, with Scott Kaplan, they already do it. We call him East Side Cap because he goes around to all the different taco spots with Beto. So the two, you, Cappy, and Beto will all go around and go through a full taco tour.
14: So you ran that Long Beach half, which is right along the beach. It's beautiful. You saw the Queen Mary. It's a fun race, and it's flat.
17: Gorgeous.
14: But that's Long Beach. That's south here, man. We're going to take you to the real LA. We're going to take you to SoFi.
17: Okay.
14: Maybe a bomber can go join us because he's got nothing to do for a year.
17: Yeah, he's hanging out. Maybe he can get us a driver because he's still got the money.
14: We got
17: it. You know what I mean? He can drive us around. That sounds great. But I would love that as a taco enthusiast and someone very curious about LA. I would love for you guys to show me the ropes.
14: We got you, Michelle. We'll take care of you. Michelle Smallman, every single morning. Evan hangs out with her every now and then, but it's a Michelle Smallman show. Here. Appreciate you. Have a great weekend.
17: Thanks, guys. Talk to you next week.
14: There it is. Hater. hate her.
16: It's so funny. I mean, this list, I actually really like that she does it that way.
14: No, she's funny, though.
16: Your list should be your villains, right?
14: It's like the Cap 10.
16: Yeah.
14: All bias.
16: All completely built on bias. Yeah. Love that as well.
14: The Clippers are fired. Don't worry about them. The Chargers are undefeated. Don't worry about them. Hate, hate, hate, hate.
16: That's the way it should be. And now we're going to get into a little bit more of hate with the Dodgers coming up next. Fergie's three things coming up next. But first, it's a Cosm Ticket Thursday. 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
14: Big tennis guys, LMFAO.
15: It's the Red Food's birthday.
14: Red Food's
15: 51
14: birthday?
15: Today. Yeah.
14: Rich guy.
15: You know what I call these songs, Beto?
14: What?
15: Those Civic bangers, homie. I used to play these on the Civic, you know, back in
14: the
15: college.
14: With
15: stuff.
14: The bass too, bro. Then I got to try to turn pro, Red Food. He went to like these satellite tours.
16: Really?
14: Yeah. Recently, too. Hey, good jam.
16: Did you have the subwoofers in the back of that Civic?
15: Yeah.
14: Oh, you had to.
16: The 10?
14: Yeah, the 10. The JBL?
15: JL, yeah.
16: Yeah. JL's.
15: The W Zeros with the box.
14: They're out. Boys on vacation. It was Sedano's birthday yesterday. I actually texted with Cappy about the energy bus, keeping the good bus going. Oh, Bertie's dancing. Go, Bert.

0: Shout out to the YouTube chat. You guys are hilarious. They're still going with the random obscure clippers. And you could tell the ages of our listeners. Al Farouk Aminu. That was Carlos Aysu.
1: That was a good one.
0: All right. And then we had a guy in there who said Terry DeHair.
1: Wow, you're going old. You're going older there.
0: Danny Manning in there. Maybe in the 9 o'clock hour, I'll tell Clipper stories. I got some good stories when I was an intern, and also they used to practice in Carson at Veterans Park, and I used to work at that park, so I would see guys there. So Darius Miles and those kind of guys. So maybe 9 o'clock hour, we'll go down a Clipper memory lane in a good way, because the randomness of the names that are coming out here. Oh my goodness, Bison Dele.
1: Oh,
0: wow.
1: Rest in peace, Bison Dele.
0: Yeah.
1: Also, Ralph Lawler did tweet out about 7 hours ago. It's pretty good. I'm guessing it is pretty much safe to say the Clippers will never be retiring Kawhi Leonard's number 7. I think that's pretty safe to say, right? No matter what. He didn't win him anything, but at the same time, like, he is the two-time NBA champion, two-time NBA MVP, finals MVP. Yeah. Well, he's not getting up there.
0: Well, they don't have anybody's number retired, especially they don't even have Ralph's microphone.
1: But. They should. Well, at least they should do that. Yeah. Have something up there.
0: Yeah. I didn't realize the Angels don't have any numbers retired.
1: Who would they? Oh, well, that's weird. They don't like Vlad.
0: They have just Gnotry, and that's it.
1: Really?
0: Yeah, they don't have any numbers retired. We'll talk about that later on because our boy Briones went to the Angel game.
1: Oh, I can't wait to talk about that story.
0: And I don't know why he was FaceTiming me last night. And
1: I do.
0: You too?
1: Yeah, he FaceTimed me also.
2: Oh, yeah, I don't FaceTime people just random. Something happened. I you had to see it.
0: Maybe I don't. We'll talk about that later on right now. But right now, the Dodgers, Bergy.
1: Oh, boy. The Dodgers. And the Bergy's Three Things is brought to you by Blue Ice Vodka. 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Pure as the Tetons. So, I was sitting there watching the Dodger game on the TV, and I started doing my three things. I'm like, oh, okay, I'm going to start putting stuff in now so I can just put it. And so I didn't actually, on the rundown, I have three things on there. And they're from before the fifth inning. Once it got to the fifth inning, everything went away. So I was going to start off with Freddie. Freddie Freeman hitting a home run, a three-run home run, his first home run since 4th of July. So it's been a really long time. Like, good for you, Freddie. He's really excited about that. It was fantastic. You got two hits from Mookie Betts. Mookie Betts' magic is back. He's batting almost .300 over the last month. He's been going, he's hitting doubles. He's hitting home runs. The power is starting to show a little bit more. He got a hit. Oscar Hernandez gave you three hits. Kyle Tucker even got a little bloop single. You had hits all over the place. 11 hits, 6 walks. You were doing everything that you're supposed to. Yoshinobu Yamamoto was on the mound. Everything was going fantastic. It was wonderful. Until it all fell apart.
0: I was there at the stadium yesterday. We'll talk about what I talked to and I observed later on in the show. But I was in the Spanish booth with Cochito Cruz and Jose Mota when Freddie hit it. And they both turned around and did that. Finally, look, it's been a while. It's been a while.
1: 4th of July.
0: Man.
1: That's almost 2 full months before that since he'd hit a home run. I mean, he's batting over .300. He's getting hits. He's getting some doubles. But the fact is that the power wasn't showing you as much as it was. But he did. So good for him. But unfortunately, it all just fell apart. Yamamoto gave up 2 bad pitches. He had a no-hitter through 5. And then he gave up 2 bad pitches, 2 two-run home runs. And all of a sudden, the game's changing. This Dodger team right now, they should have put up 10 to 15 runs in that game.
0: Yeah, they should. Let me correct myself about this Angel retired number. During Artie's tenure, they didn't retire any numbers. They do have Jim Fregosi, Gnotry, Rock Carew, Nolan Ryan, and Jimmy Reese. But during Artie's tenure, there were no players with the numbers retired. That's why you would love like a Tim Salmon or Garrett Anderson. So let me correct myself there. I messed up by not adding during Artie's tenure.
1: Again, rest in peace, Garrett Anderson.
0: Yes.
1: Dodger,
0: too.
1: Yeah, Dodger. He was for 1 year. Yeah. It just all started to fall apart. And then you have the bullpen. I don't really blame the bullpen, but they did. Tanner Scott did give up a leadoff double that came around to score, tied the game. And then when you get to the extra innings, it all just bang, bang, bang, bang, bang. Brock Stewart just was not fooling anybody.
0: It's concerning, Elfberg. It's concerning how the runners in scoring position, they're not getting guys on. And Freddie,
1: one for 18,
0: right? You see guys there, like, hey, guy, move a runner over. I know that's not baseball now. You're not bunting anybody. I'm not saying that, but just situational hitting, be smart about it. Guys get on base. And I stuck around. I was like, wait a minute. There's a zero up there. There's a zero. As soon as the first hit, okay, I was gone. I booked it. Because you never know. You might see a no-hitter. But right. I was seeing the zero. Okay. When I left the stadium, all right, we got this. We're good. And then I get home and, damn, what happened here?
1: Yeah.
0: Like how do you not knock in a run?
1: Yeah, it was really frustrating. They had Freddie Freeman is on base 5 times. And they still so like you were getting guys doing all the things. If you just looked at the box score and you just looked at everything, you saw that Yamamoto was on the mound, they had 11 hits and 6 walks and they scored 6 runs. You're like, "Oh, great. Yes. That's a W."
0: Correct.
1: No. It did not work out that way. And this is kind of what it takes me. So there's 2 different ways that I want to go about this, Beto. And I really want to know what you think about this, too. So the guys that are on the Cardinals are all guys that you basically don't know.
0: Correct.
1: There's not really much of a scouting report on them.
0: It's
1: Bernal hit his first home run of his career. Mm-hmm. The Sejacy guy that we talked about yesterday has 3 home runs.
0: Happy homie from Carlsbad, yeah.
1: He had 4 home runs for his entire career coming into this series. So, like, all these guys that are getting hits, we don't know who they are. So, there's not much of a scouting report on them. Is there anything to that? Or is it more so just, like, they just got hit?
0: So, talking to some people there yesterday, saying, I asked about the Cardinals. Like, we're playing above our talent level right now. They're playing much better baseball. And they're now 3 games out of the wild card. So, they're in that hunt. But they know that they're probably going to fade back. It's just young guys who have nothing to lose and everything to prove. They need to show the front office, hey, I could be that guy. So Walker, we know that he won the home run derby, but the other guys that they called up, I actually talked to 2 of the pitchers yesterday. One of them being Mexican, Luis Gastelum from Los Mochis, Sinaloa. I was talking to him, and just little things of just making adjustments, doing things. And I was talking with him with Cochito. He's like, we just come out here and play. We just come out here and play. And then Urias, Luis Urias' brother, Ramon Urias.
1: Jose, is it Ramon or Jose?
0: This one
1: was Jose, I believe.
0: He's from Sonora. I was talking to him. He's a guy, but he was saying, like, same thing. We just come out here and we're playing good baseball right now because we are above where we're supposed to be. Ramon Urias, he's a utility guy, but he's a veteran where most of these guys are 23, 24, something along that. It's the youth movement that's happening because they shed the salary of Arenado. They got rid of Lars Lubbard. They traded him to Arizona also, but the kids are playing good baseball. It's a rebuilding time for the Cardinals, and they don't care if they beat the Dodgers. They don't care if they beat the Mets. It's just, I want to play right now so I can get myself a spot.
1: Right. So, and the Dodgers are just running into a team like that, and that's always going to be very, very difficult. So now it's going to be interesting, too, what goes on tonight. So you have Tarek Skubal on the mound tonight, and he's going to pitch to Will Smith for the first time, I assume. Will Smith sat out yesterday, so I assume he would be in for this one. My whole thing has always been this team is going to go so far, and they're going to have the best chance to win the World Series because you have 4 guys, you have 4 number one starters.
0: Mm-hmm.
1: And so Tarek Skubal, it didn't happen last night because Yamamoto, who looked great through 5, but he just gave up those 2 home runs, and that's what's going to kill you in these types of situations. So I want to see what Tarek Skubal looks like pitching to the number one catcher in Will Smith.
0: Yeah.
1: I think that's a really big deal. And I want to see what he can do with those 2 and maybe be a stopper, because right now we're absolutely going through it. Everything you're just saying about these guys just going out there, we're just playing. We have no cares in the world. All of that is still there. So if Skubal can go and shut them down, start brand new and then move it over to Blake Snell and then to Tyler Glasnow and then just start something going on, maybe that can get it going. It's not happening right now. It's very frustrating.
0: Skubal, the word is, he's adjusted well to the Dodgers clubhouse.
1: Well, he has the espresso machine now, so you know he should be better.
0: I'm gonna leave that one. Anytime a wife's involved, I'm going to leave it alone. I'm not getting involved. Yeah, right. But as somebody told me yesterday, Skubal fits right in perfectly with the Dodgers. Come in here businesslike, adjusted well, talks to dudes. He's a pro, and he's enjoying his time here with the Dodgers. So it is taking a little bit of adjustment, more than you probably thought, because now that we're actually watching him all the time, but he is going to be your guy.
1: Wonderful, wonderful. And yeah, so that's Fergie's 3 things, sponsored by Blue Ice Vodka, pure as the Tetons. Ramona Shelburne coming up next, Beto.
0: Yeah, Ramona's going to talk to us. ESPN reporter Ramona Shelburne with us. YouTube chat, keep it going, because now Larry Brown is getting some run. Even Billy Crystal is getting some run, and about Clippers that are not walking through that door. Frankie Muniz a mention for Frankie.

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16: Y la cosa suena ra. Scooby-Doo, papa. Y el boom, boom, boom, boom,
17: boom. Google Pinchy, so Scooby-Doo, papa. As we ready to go, Beth Durant with you here on Sedano and Cap. Fellas on vacation this week. George's birthday yesterday. Bergie's here. Briona's here. We're talking about his adventures at Angels yesterday. Carlo and Lance are here with us. Scooby-Doo Papa. A little quick story. Back when we used to do the fight here at Belasco, the song was coming on. Bergie, we always ask the fighters, hey, what song do you want to come out to?
18: Right.
17: And guys, oh, I have this. Sometimes guys are like, I don't care. I don't care. Or,

0: Like, if they've never fought here before, they don't know anything. But whatever, just play something. One night, every single B-side opponent got Scooby-Doo Pop Pop.
1: So everyone just had come to the same song?
0: It had just started coming out as a joke. We're like, we'll just play them all. I'm not hearing it. Like, you guys really did this. DJ Ray did this. So Scooby-Doo Pop Pop the whole
1: This is for Tarek Skubal, right?
0: This is for Skubal,
2: yeah. I gave him the nickname, yeah.
0: Yeah, Scooby-Doo Pop Pop. In the YouTube chat, you guys are doing excellent work today. No trolling. It's just good basketball talk. Villa Halo writes, why are we happy about the Clippers situation again? We're all basketball fans. This is horrible for the sport. Ballmer got caught. You think he's the only one? Horrible for the sport. Bro, the Clippers are the ones who got caught. They're right. The ones with the paper trail. They're the ones that had done it back in 2015. And our good friend Ramona Shelburne is on the line right now. Momo, thanks for taking the time right now. I actually saw your good friend Jessica Mendoza yesterday in the press box.
3: Oh, wow. What, is she doing the games this week?
0: Yeah, she did the game yesterday, but she was with family, so I didn't want to remind her that.
3: Bother, yeah.
0: Yeah, she's the second best Stanford player ever.
3: No, I think she's probably the best one. I don't know. Thanks for always having my back.
0: Got you, Momo. Got you. Actually, went to the Valley this week.
3: She's like a two-time Olympian, you know. Pretty good.
0: Minor details. Yeah. Ramona, I know you've been busy with everything going on.
3: Yeah.
0: What is the latest have you found out about the Clippers?
3: Well, I think what's going to be interesting now is, you know, that what you read yesterday is that the NBA and the Players Association have accepted these punishments, right? But the Clippers clearly have not. They issued a very strongly worded statement, and then they sent an even stronger worded letter to Adam Silver. And the question now is, what recourse do they have? There's always the court system. There's an arbitrator if they can get the NBA to agree upon that. If they can't get an arbitration here, then they go to the courts. But what happens like in the interim? And it's the alternate governor is a man named Dennis Wong. He owns 1% of the team. There's plenty of people in that front office who could theoretically run the team while Lawrence Frank is serving a 6-month suspension. I guess there's a guy named Trent Redden who's been a GM before. There's a lot of folks there that can run it. So it's not a function of how they operate. I guess the Ballmer question of how they would operate, you know, if he's out for a full year, if he's suspended for a full year, that's a larger question. Cause like, I was talking to another owner last night and they were like, you know, this is his life. Like he's not running a bunch of other companies anymore. Right. Like this is, he has other side, you know, interests. I think he has a few organizations that he runs, some philanthropic stuff, but he's front and center every game. You see him there, right, Beto? Like mm-hmm. he's at every, you know.
0: That's what he wants to
3: he's
0: do.
3: He's not at every
0: he's
3: game.
0: The face.
3: Is he allowed to talk to people? Like, what does that mean? I think it's just going to be interesting to see how this plays out because if it goes to the courts, that takes a long time. So what happens while it's in court? Does the suspension take effect? Or is there a temporary restraining order? Like, there's just a lot of questions we have still about how this is going to take effect.
0: 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Ramona, I want to get into the Kawhi stuff. Only 700,000, and he still gets to play. He issues an apology, right? It's a statement. Somebody wrote it for him. He posted it on his social media. But 700 grand, and he gets to go continue his career in Toronto. I was telling Barry, this has to be a deal that Silver worked out with the PA, right?
3: Well, that's. I think you're assuming the right thing. Like, look, it was announced yesterday by the NBA and the NBA Players Association, right? Which means the Players Association, which does have an arbitration process in its bylaws for Kawhi Leonard, that they basically signed off on this. Okay. So, Beto, do you get press releases when a player in Major League Baseball tests positive for
0: PEDs? Yeah.
3: So that's usually announced by the Players Association. It's not always announced by baseball. It's usually announced by the PA. So the way you should read it is Kawhi basically decided not to contest whatever, or he settled. There was a negotiation and he settled for whatever this punishment is. I think the bigger one is Dennis Robertson, his uncle. He got, he's banned from basketball. I think it was 5 years or something.

0: pretty much a lifetime ban, essentially the way they wrote it. And if you read the report, like his behavior is he's constantly asking for things that are totally
1: Yeah,
0: impermissible,
1: illegal.
0: illegal, impermissible, all that. But Kawhi, has a new agent. He got rid of Robertson and Mitch Frankel, his former agents, over the summer, and went with a guy named Harrison Gaines, who you might actually remember Harrison Gaines as Lonzo Ball's first agent. From the Inland Empire, he's kind of stayed in the game after the Lonzo thing. He's had a few other clients, and then, he knows Kawhi from Mission Bay. Where is he from? I'm blanking on where he's from.
1: Moreno
0: From the
1: Valley.
0: Inland Empire, right? Yeah, Moreno Valley. There you go. I think they've known each other a long time, and Harrison is his new agent. He's a good agent, and so I would expect he'll get traded to Toronto. I think pretty soon he'll do a new contract extension. So it's pretty remarkable how much damage the Clippers signing of Kawhi and dealings with Kawhi cost the franchise, and he kind of comes out the other side without really much penalty.
2: So how does that look to the rest of the league, the other players in the league, that he does come out with basically nothing? Because remember with the Astros, everybody's upset
0: Yeah.
2: that nothing happened to the players. And now with nothing happening to Kawhi, while we know everything that Uncle Dennis was doing for years and years and years, he had to have known about it. How does it look to everybody else?
0: I Berkey, that's a great question.
2: Thank you.
0: I think it is. It's a really good question because I think, like, reputationally, what the Astros did has stained all of their reputations, right? Like, I've been at Dodger Stadium when those guys come back and they all get booed mercilessly. I don't know how it'll affect some of their Hall of Fame chances. I don't think it will. But Carlos Beltran, I think his reputation was ruined there, right? Altuve, all those guys, like they all took some hits. I think the difference here is that this isn't really about the spirit of the game, right? The Astros trash can banging, cheating scandal, that was more about that's like kind of the competitive spirit of the game. This is just off the court money stuff, right?
2: Circumventing.
0: Circumventing, yeah. It's getting extra, that you shouldn't have been getting, or in and the way they did it. So I think, and maybe this is a bit of confirmation bias, right? But I think people, I ever since Pablo's report came out, but even before that, with Uncle Dennis, I think his reputation, going back to 2019 when they were investigated for that stuff back in 2019, I think that's already kind of been out there, right? Like people have already thought Dennis asked for things he wasn't supposed to ask for, and that it was sort of widely reported on that he asked the Raptors and the Lakers for things, and that was what sparked the investigation. So I think it doesn't stick to Kawhi as much because a lot of it sticks to his uncle. But look, that's your agent. Like you have that person is acting on your behalf, and that does reflect on you how somebody who's representing you acts. But I think because it's been out there for a while and people have already had that idea, and the nature of this is more just about money rather than the spirit of the game, competitiveness, et cetera, it doesn't affect him reputationally as much as it did with the Astros guys.
2: I just wonder because guys like Jalen Brunson who took less money, and then Wembanyama who took less money, we now, at least in the media, I don't know how it looks like in the league, we look at them and say, well, are they doing something to get a little extra
1: You
2: money on
1: have
2: the
1: to
2: side?
1: be skeptical.
2: Now you have to be skeptical when you weren't skeptical before. Do other players think like that, though, like we are in the media?
0: Well, there's actually been a lot of discussion in player circles about people taking less to help the team, right? Just in general, because when one guy does it, it sets a precedent for everybody else, right? Like Jalen Brunson's the captain, Victor Wembanyama's the captain of that team, the best player on the team. So when your best player does that, it kind of puts more pressure on other people to do the same thing. And they may not be max guys, right? Like maybe they're not, max contract, or maybe they, Jalen's probably, he's been a max guy. I guess maybe he's never even been a max guy, right?
1: Well, think about it. The Clippers did try to do it with DeAndre Jordan back in 2015.
0: Yeah, but that wasn't about max stuff. That
1: No,
0: was
1: but I'm
0: just in
1: saying
0: how they
1: it can
0: framed
1: happen
0: it
1: to
0: on
1: any
0: court
1: player.
0: stuff. Yeah. And I think what's interesting is like the Players Association, and I know a lot of agents actually have not liked the idea that the way this new CBA is set up, it sort of encourages it sort of forces the best players or some players in general to take less than their actual value in order to help the team create, a better roster. Obviously from a player's perspective, like you want the market to determine what you're paid for. You want everyone to get as much money as you can, as they possibly can. And this idea that you're saving your team money, right? Like players never like the idea that they should have to take less so the billionaire owner can make more. But that's not actually how it's working now. It's not about the billionaire owner making more. It's just the second apron is functioning as a hard cap. So it's just about creating more balance around the league. But nobody likes the way it's played out. Because you got, I mean, you, what did you, you know, you saw this quote from Jeff Schwartz that was Russell Westbrook's agent, like a couple months ago, I guess at this point. And it there's a lot of unintended consequences of the CBA, and I would actually argue that they were intended consequences, just either people didn't foresee them or they don't like the way it's playing out.
1: Ramona, you had Ballmer in the SportsCenter studio. You and Don Panetta, mm-hmm. fantastic reporters, wrote the story a couple weeks ago what the Clippers were saying. Mm-hmm. So how did we get to this point?
0: Well, I think what's interesting is Ballmer and his lawyers were obviously having some level of negotiation with the NBA at that point a couple weeks ago. And it's that's what they were talking about. They were talking about, and if you actually read what we wrote, like they were talking about the nature of the introductions and this sort of failure to supervise, which is what they actually came down very hard on him for. But they didn't negotiate any settlement. Clearly, the talks that were happening a couple weeks ago did not result in any settlement. If anything, Steve is contesting this, right? He's saying this is not right. I'm going to fight this. I'm going to take every legal option, et cetera. Whereas you look at Kawhi, and there is clearly an acceptance and a settlement here. So, you know, what happened in those 2 weeks clearly did not result in a settlement. And I think that's very interesting to continue reporting on, of how it swung this direction, right? And this harshly, because this is an incredible punishment, guys. Like it's the, somebody I was talking to yesterday was like this, the five first round draft picks are really what's pretty staggering. The year-long suspension for Ballmer, staggering. The fine, while it's a giant fine, we all know how much money the guy has. Like, it's enough that you notice it, but you know that's not going to materially affect him. But he's been adamant pretty much from the start. I mean, you know, when I interviewed him last September, they don't believe they did anything wrong. They don't believe that what they did was impermissible. Like, even if you read the report, like you can see what they're saying. Like, players, you are allowed to make these introductions. Like, this is a common practice in the NBA. If anything, the bylaws and the Players Association encourage it. What I read very closely in this report was that these companies felt like they had to do these endorsement deals with Kawhi in order to do business with the Clippers. And I think that's really where the NBA is getting them, right? Like, this is what they're really coming down on. Like, were these companies interested in Kawhi Leonard as an endorser because they had an association with the Clippers, or did they feel like they had to do these endorsement deals with the Clippers and with Kawhi in order to do business with the Clippers? That's a really big difference. And the Clippers are going to clearly fight as long as they can to uphold their standard here or to their version of events. But the NBA just doesn't believe that. They're like, no, that's wrong. They've rejected that.
2: So what's interesting about that is you're saying that were forced into deals. So Daktronics is one of those ones that is possibly forced into the deal. I know this report seems like it's about aspiration. Maybe all of it's involved as well, but can more come down if they find out more and more that they forced these companies into deals like Daktronics?
0: Hey, Greg. Yet another good question from you.
2: Don't be so surprised, Momo.
0: No, I'm just saying I'm impressed. This is a very good question because by continuing to fight, the Clippers are exposing themselves to more investigation, right? Like, the story a couple weeks ago, like one of my pieces of reporting in this was on Boingo Wireless, which was named in that report yesterday. I had heard about this company and that they were involved at some kind of a deal, or they were in part of that investigation. And there was something in the report that said that, you know, there was information that came in late. And Daktronics, clearly, they're cooperating, that, you know, the NBA wrote in its report, like, Daktronics cooperated. Now they seem like they're under investigation by the SEC as well. So when you accept the punishment, right, like, it's, think of it like a plea deal, okay? Like, it's like when you accept the punishment, okay, then the investigation stops. Like, that's it. The people do the punishment, and then they move on. But when you keep fighting, there could be more information that comes out now.
1: Mm-hmm.
0: And from all of these companies, or even more companies. I had heard, I'd always heard there were more companies. Once I finally had the reporting on Boingo Wireless, like, that they had been one of the subjects of it. I didn't know about that Locktron insurance. That was a name I had not heard yet. That was the fourth company. But we'd heard of other companies. And so how could there be more? Like, could they continue to look for them more? Maybe now that there's a ruling, or the NBA has done its report, maybe more companies will come forward. Or more people within the companies that they've already looked at will come forward. This feels like, you know, because the Clippers are continuing to fight for their point of view or their beliefs, you know, which they're certainly entitled to. I mean, we live in a country where there is a due process.
1: Well, the email they sent out said it's a witch hunt, right?
0: Yeah. I mean, they don't feel, clearly they don't feel like they have been treated fairly. You know, whether that matters or not, I don't know. I mean, this is something I got to when I reported on Sterling too. You have to understand the nature of what these franchises are. Okay. The Clippers are a franchise. It is, that means you get a license from a overall corporate organization, right? Like, so think of it in McDonald's terms. Okay. I want to open a McDonald's but I don't really like the Big Mac sauce. So I'm going to put ketchup on my Big Macs. And McDonald's is like, oh, that's fine, but you can't call yourself McDonald's.
1: Mm-hmm.
0: Like, we're not going to license the franchise name to you and all the boxes and all the branding that comes along with it. So the NBA is a franchise. You have a franchise. That license is granted by the NBA and the other, which is based in New York, and other franchisees, okay? So if you are not violating the spirit of rules that are collect, if you are, you're not in compliance with collectively bargained rules, okay, then they can take away your franchise license. Now, we're nowhere near that with this situation. That's back where we were with Donald Sterling. Okay?
1: Yeah, it's his team.
0: It's Ballmer's team. He's suspended for a year, but he still owns the team.
1: Yeah.
0: Like, this is a really big difference that people need to wrap their heads around. He just can't do anything with the team right now. Somebody else has to run it for him for the next year. If this holds, you know, I'm mostly concerned right now with what happens in the interim. Like, when there's a player in baseball, let's say there's he's coming back to this PED thing. You get, or even let's say you got in a fight and they suspend you for 5 games or something, right? You still get to play while you appeal your suspension, right?
1: Mm-hmm.
0: That's how it usually works.
1: Yep.
0: So what happens while he's appealing here? Like, who's deciding that?
1: John Hollinger
0: over at the courts?
1: Yeah, Hollinger wrote today that they can't appeal because it's a team issued sanction, so they can't appeal.
0: Right.
1: With the NBA, players can, because they have the Players Association. But this is what
0: Correct.
1: John Hollinger wrote in the Athletic today, that it can't. He found it like in page 470 of the CBA.
0: Yeah, but there's also still the court system.
1: Yeah, but how many years is that going to take? And do you want to go through
0: right.
1: all that?
0: Right, and will a judge grant them? And the way that would work.
1: Yeah.
0: I mean, I'm not a lawyer, but I play one on TV. Okay, and I've talked to lawyers. They, you know, you would theoretically ask a court for a temporary restraining order. Is there a judge that's going to grant that? Is that going to be LA Superior Court? Is it going to be in New York? I mean, then the judge is going to review these findings, that, or an arbiter, mm-hmm. arbitrator. I mean, this is, there's just a legal mess that needs to take place. And I don't really know what happens in an interim.
1: It's a big mess, Ramona, and you're all over
0: yeah.
1: it. Wow. So real quick, does Ballmer sell the team?
0: I mean, just based on right now where he is, where he's still continuing to fight, I would say no.
1: Okay.

0: like what happens if the suspension is upheld? What happened? You know, that's a hard, that's a personally and you know that's a hard one to deal with for him because of how much he's put into this team, how much he cares about the team. I mean, he literally built the Intuit Dome. He just paid for it himself, right? This wasn't a publicly funded stadium. This is funded by Microsoft money that he's made over the years, right? Like this is his personal money. And then you can't go to this place you built, and then reputationally you have to come back from that. I think that's a rough one. I don't think he sells, but ask me again in 6 months.
1: Oh, right. Because what? Because also the other owners could kind of like force him out at the same time. He's making them look bad. He's always been a guy that is very well liked by Adam Silver, all the other owners, and now if he's going to sue,
0: Yeah.
1: if he's going to sue, that's not going to make him be number one priority for Adam Silver or the other owners. Then it's now a microscope gets put onto all of them. I will that actually affect the other owners in that way?
0: Bergie, you're on a roll today,
2: It's
0: man. I mean, and
2: fantastic.
0: Benno, by the way, your questions have been good as
2: No,
0: always.
2: we're all right. We're all right.
0: No, it's just that I, you know, you like your questions have been very good. I just, you know, Greg, in this role, that's
2: You're
0: who I
2: dealing with
0: question these
2: Shohei
0: things.
2: of 710 right now. That's what it is.
0: I mean, this is impressive. Look, when things get messy, they get messy. I mean, you know, that's gonna it's yucky for everyone involved. There is a really important Board of Governors meeting coming up. I think it's like a little over a week from now, like not next Tuesday, but the following one. And I expected that was going to deal a lot with expansion. I thought that was going to deal with some other issues. I don't think the Lakers sale or the Timberwolves sale were going to come up at that meeting. I thought they were going to be more at the November meeting. But now we're going to talk about this, obviously. And let's see how the other owners react. Like, is Steve going to show up at that meeting? Like,
2: Oh.
0: this. I mean, I'm just trying to play this out for you because that's a good question of how this works. It's just, you
2: Exactly.
0: know,
2: Woof.
0: woof,
2: There's a lot going.
0: like, you know, and then if he shows up at the meeting, like I've heard this, okay? I've heard a lot of other owners really wanted the NBA to come down hard on Ballmer here. You know, to what extent was it, were these private conversations amongst themselves or, you know, very or directly with Adam Silver or whatever. Like, there is a sense that these rules matter because, especially in this new CBA era, because players are going to be taking less to fit under the second apron, et cetera. Like, these extra inducements or these extra kind of side deals, they really cannot happen. They just can't because it violates the whole spirit of the CBA. It's just really, it's really bad for everyone. And I think, you know, the rules are in place for a reason. I also think that what Mark Cuban said literally 12 years ago of, you know, people who live in glass houses, you know, it's do people want, you know, if you're Steve Ballmer and you do a lawsuit, okay, think about, let's play this all the way out. If you do a lawsuit, does everybody else's business get investigated the same way? I mean, that's what you would do in discovery, that you would allege that. I think they said in the letter that these types of player deal endorsement deals are commonplace in the NBA, which is true, by the way. Players like Steph Curry has all these deals with Warrior sponsors. It's normal for team sponsors to want to be in business with star players or even just regular players on the team that they sponsor. It's like brand enhancement. That's why there are really strict rules governing how you do it. Like, you can only make an introduction and then let the company and the players' agents handle it. You cannot, you know, induce the company into enter into those deals, and offer incentives for the company to enter those deals. Like that's where the Clippers are being found at fault here by the NBA, is how they introduced those companies and the pressure that was put on them, but also like the paper trail with Dennis, you know, Robertson asking for it. Anyway, okay, but in a lawsuit, if you're trying to win a lawsuit, you make it as messy as possible for everyone, right?
2: Oh, it's messy, Ramona. It is
0: So
2: absolutely messy.
0: I'm just saying, like, this is why I don't think this story is over.
2: Oh, no. Oh, no. You're going to be
0: You know,
2: busier.
0: and yeah.
2: Ramona Shelburne. Always great talking to the Hall of Famer. Momo, appreciate you taking the time this
0: Great.
2: morning.

0: We'll talk to you later. Berge, great questions as always. Here's the thing, though. Talk about the Daktronix one. Clippers, in exchange for other businesses, the team would and did supply to Daktronix. This is the finding. Daktronix believed that failing to enter into a commercial relationship with Mr. Leonard could jeopardize its ability to win the bid for the Intuit Dome. So there's a lot of stuff there to unpack. Coming up, though, we're going to get to more Dodgers because I was at the field yesterday asking questions that Berge wanted me to talk to. Did I find the people? And also, is Dave Roberts really being honest with Berge?
1: Did you ask him? I really want to know. Tell him a little bit about next. But
0: we'll find out next on ESPN LA.
1: Yeah, but first, join you, Beto Duran, today for the latest episode of the Ralph's High School Football Weekly. 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
0: Yes, sir. We got a good episode coming for you. A lot of big high school football games, all that good stuff. I'm actually going to go check out Palos Verdes play against Carson. You can check out the interview we did with Ryan Rakowski on the ESPN LA YouTube chat. Coming up next, though, Dodger Talk right here on ESPN LA.
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0: I'm bringing sexy back. Are you really? Is that an OTA? A little sexy back?
15: Yeah, that's what it is.
0: It sure is.
15: Justin Timberlake, 2006.
0: 2006, Justin Timberlake. Timberland was number one on the UK singles chart with Sexy Back.
16: Here we go.
0: I think Mario Ruiz might have been the first one to play it here at the station back in Vancouver City. I remember hearing this song, like, you know, Mario he's a young hip guy. He knows what's going on. Look, Justin Timberlake. He's a big basketball fan. Beto Duran with you here on Sedano and Cap. The fellas on vacation this week. They'll be back on Tuesday after Labor Day. A lot going on this weekend. Tomorrow, SC against Fresno State at the Coliseum. Bigger crowd expected, of course, for that one. I'm actually going to that game tomorrow night. So, you know, I'll be right there, a little tailgate on the campus. And if you're going to the game tomorrow and you want to tailgate, because it's technically a school day, they're not going to allow the tailgates until 3 o'clock. So don't think you can go do the all that this madre at 7 in the morning all day long. Nah, so tomorrow there. Dodgers are in town. Angels are in town. Angels had the Yankees yesterday. We'll talk to in the YouTube hour. I guess Briones went yesterday, and there's a video. I haven't seen it. I don't know what you did, but I know you FaceTimed me, so I don't want to know. The FaceTime was because of what you were doing at the game, right?
7: Come on. Yeah.
0: Oh, man. All right. Well, yesterday I actually went to the Dodger game. Not as a fan, as a member of the ESPN LA media. So I had the credential. Was shaking hands, kissing babies, talking to people. And Bergie, you said you wanted me to ask some questions, though. Tell Oscar, I was looking for him. He did not come out to take BP. I guess he doesn't take BP on the field.
1: Okay. No, that's too bad.
0: A lot of guys are doing that now where they don't take BP on the field in the regular session. What they'll do is because the Dodgers have that amazing hitting facility underneath the dugout, that guys hit in the cage, that's where they have all the electronics, all the data for them that they can use, and they can analyze their hitting. Obviously, whatever is working for him is doing it, because yesterday he had a good evening for it, Oscar Hernandez. So it was look good. But you wanted, yesterday, you said you were mad at Dave Roberts because he lies to you.
1: Well, so it wasn't mad at him. He just lies, and he's lied for basically his entire tenure as the Dodgers manager.
0: He's being a manager. He's like working both sides.
1: They are straight up lies.
0: Wow.
1: It's fine. He's doing what he's supposed to do, but he is lying to the people.
0: The host of the Blue Review, Greg Bergman, is calling Dave Roberts a liar.
1: I love him.
0: Morales is rubbing off on you, man.
1: No. He lies to us. It's okay. He's doing what he's supposed to, and I love him, and he's here for as long as he wants to be.
0: Okay,
1: but he lied.
0: So yesterday after the game, I guess Shohei did not look right. I didn't see his last at-bat. His first couple didn't look right. I waited for his third at-bat to leave. But I guess he was wincing after the game, and Dave Roberts was talking about that they have to check him out and evaluate him. Did he have a golden sombrero? He had four?
1: He did have a golden sombrero. Oh, four strikeouts, and it wasn't just swinging wildly. It was swinging wildly, watching pitches down the middle. It was a fastball down the middle that he just watched because he was thinking that it was going to be an off-speed pitch. He did walk twice. Well, one of the walks was technically a hit-by-pitch, but it wasn't really.
0: All right, so yesterday during the media scrum before the game that Dave Roberts was having with the media, and I was talking to some of the different beat writers, you know, stuff about that, and Dave sat down, and, you know, I'm not around a lot, so I'm not going to ask a lot of questions, let the beat writers do what they got to do, but there was a line that he said, I wrote down my notes. They were talking about Shohei Ohtani, and the question was, you know, when can you possibly see Shohei? Like, where's the progression? And he had this quote. Well, honestly, he started with honestly, Bergie. When he said that, I was busting up in the dugout. But it's a serious moment.
1: Did he have the quote, the air quotes?
0: No.
1: Honestly,
0: he said honestly. We need to see his bullpen. That's when you're going to see the real progression. The question was, when could you possibly see Shohei pitching for the Dodgers again? And he said, honestly, we need to see the bullpen. When he used
1: honest.
0: He used it twice.
1: He listens.
0: It's a serious moment, but I'm doing like the covering my face, like,
1: you're saying honestly.
0: And then afterwards, I took a picture of it. I didn't text you because the service didn't go through, but it was a picture of Dave speaking to the media, how close I was. And I like, I can't laugh this close to him right now. All right. But he also said this about Shohei that before the game that somebody asked him if there was maybe a possibility of putting him in a corner outfield spot. You know, he can't pitch.
1: That's silly.
0: And he said, if he's not pitching, he's not going to be playing in the outfield. They haven't really thought about that. But the thing is, you need to have a bullpen. This is what I was saying. Like, you want where his progression's at before he has that bullpen. Because he was supposed to throw in Detroit, but I guess it didn't go well for him. So they're being cautious of what's going on. That they want to see him throw a bullpen before they can even have a conversation of if he's going to be eligible to pitch for the Dodgers. I mean, he's on the team, but I'm talking about somebody that you want to go and pick to start a game for him.
1: Like, I get the whole thing, but just shut him down from pitching, man. You had a golden sombrero. Just let him hit.
0: So here's the question. The one it was, would shutting him down, is that an option, Dave? He said, quote, we're not there yet. because you have the entire month of September. And the timeline, he said, there's no hard timeline. But, Bergie, this is what we talked about yesterday. If there's any inning from Shohei, quote, it's added value. So if you get one or two from him, it's added value. That's why the idea of shutting him down on September 3rd is not something that they're really talking about.
1: I mean, but I get it's September 3rd, but I want him to pitch in the postseason possibly, but he's not going to be a reliever. You're not going to put him in the fifth inning because you would have to take him out of the game, put him in the bullpen, bring him out, and then when he goes out of the game, you lose his bat at that point. He's not going to be the closer because what happens if he gives it up? And he's closed it, and then you go into extra innings and you lose the bat there. The whole thing is just silly and ridiculous. But just shut him down. You're not going to start
0: message,
1: him.
0: Bro.
1: I know,
0: don't kill the messenger,
1: I'm not killing you. I'm killing Dave for lying to us again.
0: Honestly.
1: Just shut him down, dude.
0: Honestly, you're getting fired up, Berg. And also, oh, here it is. Berg, he's the other, honestly, it's on his terms. It's on Shohei's terms.
1: Always.
0: Shohei is doing plyos, but he has not played catch since Friday.
1: Okay, good. Stop it. Just stop it. Focus on your bat. You can't keep striking out four times in a game.
0: All right, Berg. So
1: and over the last 30 days, you know, he has like 36 strikeouts. The guy is just striking out at every turn. He needs to stop. I love him.
0: All right. So I knew there was going to be a couple of advanced scouts there yesterday. So I made some time to talk to him before the game. And I said, hey, let me just tell you what is being said on the radio station. And one of them said, Beto, don't even start. This team is loaded. This team is good. They're hitting bumps on the road that everybody else in the league wishes they had. And I'm like, yeah, but, you know, different expectations here. He said, I get it. He goes, they're going to be fine because of the starting pitching.
1: Yep.
0: The starting pitching is what's going to be key. I asked another scout about Edwin Diaz. And they said, wow, that's a problem right now. Edwin Diaz. Advanced scouts are easy to pick him up. The slot of where he's releasing is changed over the years, and his fastball is there, but the off-speed pitches, their guys are just spitting at it. Nobody's even looking at it. They said maybe he's not going to find it, but Edwin Diaz right now, from one of the advanced scouts that I talked to, said this is starting to become a concern for him. The fact that you gave him a lot of money doesn't matter. It's just he can't get guys out right now, Bergie.
1: Yeah, no, he's not getting guys out, so they're right. So if it's the arm slot, I mean, why can't somebody...
0: No, they're just saying over the years, it's changed from being up here, and it keeps getting lower and lower. And
1: which
0: now,
1: makes it easier for them to pick up.
0: But he's tinkering with the arm slot. We might not be noticing it as, you know, the naked eye.
1: Right.
0: But the advanced scouts and the analytics definitely see something. I guess in certain situations, he's become predictable with what they're doing. But the teams will always find a way to make the adjustments with him. Because he's not throwing anything to keep the hitters honest about that.
1: Yeah, that's everything we've been talking about on Blue Review.
0: Yeah.
1: The slider is the massive problem with it. He can get the fastball over, but everyone's just, like you said, spitting on the slider. They're consistently just being like, I'm not touching
0: that. They're not doing
1: that. I'm not going to swing at that.
0: They're not doing that.
1: And then when he throws the fastball, and they're like, okay, here it comes.
0: Think
1: crack.
0: About it. And as one of the other guys told me, he's like, bro, everybody in the majors throws 100. These guys can all turn on 100.
1: Oh,
0: it's not a big deal. Throwing 100 in the major leagues anymore because these guys have it. So I was like, what about the level of concern? This was some of the other people I talked to just laughed at me. This team is excellent. It's just right now they're not what they're at. But they also said, you guys are just spoiled because of what you've seen over the years.
1: Yep.
0: He said, imagine you're a Padres or the Diamondback fan right now. You wish you could be a Dodger right now.
1: Oh, 100%. That's everything that Sedano and Cap screamed to me about. Oh, this year's different. Look at this. This year's different. You're right. It is different. But at the same time, we've seen all these things happen. Like, it's hard. When you're watching them game in and game out and watching, it gets frustrating.
0: Mm-hmm.
1: Being frustrated with a team is okay. It's where the concern level is. And the concern level always stays at like a 3 because of the starting pitching, because these guys have all done it, because you have seen them do it in the past and in the postseason. So it's trust there. It's just frustrating. So we yell about it to be cathartic.
0: And I asked, what about the playoffs? I said, Beto, it's September 3rd right now. You have a long way to go because you don't know what players are going to get back healthy. One of the things that one of the scouts also brought up was Will Smith. You don't know what he's going to contribute to you right now because he's coming back, but that's like a long 3 months of him not playing. There's of course, he's going to help out with the pitching staff, but you just don't know what you're going to get from him offensively because I guess the injury was worse than we were told.
1: No, but he's honest. Honestly, honestly, he just slept on it. Funny. Ridiculous.
7: It's baseball.
1: Did he get it? Did any of them get into Andy Páez? Because there was some news on

0: Pajes yesterday.
1: No Pajes talk at all.
0: Okay, so the news on Pajes yesterday is that he is feeling pain-free, and then in the next couple of days, he's going to start to pick up a bat, and then he'll go on a rehab assignment. Is the hand takes a long time. A lot of teeny tiny butt bones in that wrist.
1: Yeah, the question mark about the rehab assignment is where's he going to go, because the Tower Buzzers, Ontario, is in the playoffs. So don't know if he's going to be able to go there just to get some at-bats. And then you Oklahoma City and Tulsa, they're still available. Just doesn't know where he possibly could go or when he could go. But a good day at the ballpark yesterday. They gave out the Shohei rings. Over 40,000 fans were there. Imagine that. First place and over 40,000 fans are there.
0: Yeah.
1: It's not a sports city.
0: No, not at all.
1: Not at all. We started... look at some of the other attendance around the league, first place teams had 20,000.
0: Oh, man. Did you listen to the... No, you were at the ballpark, so you didn't listen to the afternoon noon
1: no.
0: show yesterday.
1: What happened?
0: Andy Kamenetsky and myself and DeMarco Farr and Laura, too, were all arguing about this, and DeMarco was adamant that L.A. is not a big-time sports city, that the fans are not diehard. We were going after him hard yesterday. He was not backing down either, so good for him. It was good radio, but at the same time, like, come on, DeMarco.
1: He's lived here long enough. He's done sports talk radio here twice in this city.
0: We're the most followed sports radio station in the world.
1: Wait, so, look, I already got into DeMarco once, bro. He already told me I'm sick of this dude once. But you know what? For the city of L.A., I'll go back at him.
0: Yeah.
1: I'll defend the city of L.A. with that dude from Oakland.
0: Do it again. Do it again.
1: Man, I'm sick of this dude.
0: Yesterday. Oh. I'm sick of this dude.
1: Really? All show?
0: No, it was a good 30 minutes. I don't know. Lance and Carlo.
1: 30 minutes of him going back and forth?
0: Oh, yeah. Carlo was listening to all of it. DeAndre was talking about how he changes all of his shirts. Like, oh, no, I'm not from L.A. It's just nonsense.
1: What?
0: Love you, D-Hawk.
1: I got to go back and listen.
0: No, you should. Absolutely.
1: Wait, even DeAndre's catching strays this morning?
0: DeAndre, Tim was in the back from Dallas.
1: DeAndre is confused because DeAndre's one of those, like, he's from Palm Springs.
0: Yeah.
1: So he didn't have a team.
0: He's an Angel fan.
1: Because Palm Springs had a little bit of a connection to Angels, yeah. Easier to get to. But DeAndre he's like most kids in that age. They just wear the hat. They don't support the
0: team. It's for the fit. It has nothing to do
2: with the shoes. That's it.
1: Yeah. Yeah, that's my kid right there.
0: He wears
1: yeah.
0: Pirates hats because it just fits with his shoes that day.
1: Well, yeah, that's exactly how kids in their 20s. Old man Bergie only wears Dodger hats.
0: That's right.
1: All week long.
0: That's right. LAFC hats. I wear LA stuff. That's it. LA gear, born and raised. All right. Huh. Coming up next, I want to hear about Jorge's story because he called you, he called me.
1: FaceTime. Weird.
0: Oh, there's stories behind that. It was shocking what was happening in that video. But it is a Cosm Ticket Thursday. 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
13: 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This is the captain's table. The captain sits at the captain's table.
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3: Now.
14: This Yacht Rock, did I nail it today? I got it right this time?
1: Peppa.
15: Yeah, this is, I can see this being.
14: What's the Seals and Crofts?
15: Yep.
14: Summer Breeze.
15: Summer Breeze. That's Yacht Rock. We can call that Yacht. You don't know. You don't know anything about no Yacht Rock.
1: No, I don't.
15: That's
1: I know,
15: fine for you.
1: I know songs, but I didn't know that was considered a Yacht Rock. Like, so.
15: Yeah, you know, you're sitting on the yacht, hanging out.
1: Yeah, because I'm sitting on the freaking yacht.
15: Hey, you're just like Chris Paul and Russell Westbrook hanging and dunking on yachts, okay? We know what you're like.
1: You know what? I have fancy friends.
15: Bougie Beto.
1: I'm bougie on certain things. I have fancy friends, but they know, don't bring me to the yacht. what do they call it? How do you say it in Spanish? El yate?
14: Yate.
15: Little yate?
1: If I'm in my satellite, we can do that, yeah. But I ain't going to the marina. I'm not Tony Bruno, man.
15: Yeah, man. I don't know how to do it. It's a whole Tony Bruno thing. All right, I want to hear
1: about...
15: Is there
1: a Yacht Rock read or something like that?
15: Yeah, there is. But it's more so that it's for Jorge Briones' story about what he did yesterday. But all right, SoCal... the Morning Wood is brought to you by Hernandez Wholesale Flooring. 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So you got to call Beto. I got to call Beto. Jorge called me. I picked up the phone. And it was a sight that I was not expecting to see for any reason whatsoever.
1: So obviously,
14: he looked confused, to be honest.
1: So yesterday, Gustavo Arellano was in the studio with us. He was fantastic. He'll be back soon. And we were talking about the Angels, of course, is the big news they sold and how his friends and who are Angel fans are excited. So I got friends yesterday when I said on the air that, hey, you can go to the Dodgers-Yankee game for $5. And people were like, oh my God, for real, Bethel? So I got texts from friends who said that they went because Artie selling the team. Now they're all excited about it. Briones sent me a message yesterday and said, hey, are you serious about the $5? Like, yeah. And he sends me a picture of him sitting in the stands for $5. Cool. And then all of a sudden, I'm driving from the Dodger game going home, and I see a FaceTime. I'm like, I ain't answering this. Again, FaceTime. He must be sitting in the seat, butt dial, yeah. Right? Because we're cool, but we ain't FaceTime cool.
14: Right.
15: It's very rare to be FaceTime cool with almost anybody.
1: Yeah, exactly. Dejan Love, you know, different story. Play for 49ers, you FaceTime.
15: So I also got a FaceTime call.
1: So what happened to you?
15: So I get the FaceTime call.
1: Because I walked in the studio and you guys said, don't ask.
15: I want Jorge to tell it because I got the FaceTime call and I get this and I turn it on. I'm like, Jorge never FaceTimes me. So I picked it up and the sight that I saw is not the sight that I ever wanted to ever see. So you tell me what happened there, Jorge.
1: What? Wait, you're at the game.
14: I'm at the game. So then I went with my compadre Luis, who listens to the show, and he said, hey, is it for real that it's $5 for the tickets? I said, yeah. Like, I mean, look into it. He's like, I want to take my boys. I've never taken them to a baseball game. It's three boys, my godson, Alan, Alistair, and his brother Aaron. We took them to their first Angels game. So then I'm just heckling. And I'm like, dude, if they tie the game, because they were losing 1-0. If they tie the game, we got to bet something. We got to put a wager on this. Like, something's got to happen. And then sure enough, my compadre is like, hey, you got to go sit with the guys over there that are taking the shirts off. So I see all these
1: tarps off.
14: Yeah,
1: kids?
14: The tarps off kids, man. So I see a bunch of guys just making a beeline towards that section. And I'm like, that looks interesting. So I said, all right, I'll pay off the bet. And you know me, Greg, I pay off my bets. Every time I make a bet, I pay off my bet. So I'm walking towards, you know, that side. Security guards were actually pretty cool about this. They're like, hey guys, just be careful, have a good time, and enjoy yourself. You know, and I get in section, and that's when I start FaceTiming Beto, no answer. I start FaceTiming a Bergie, and I think Carlo, you have the video for this.
1: There's video of this?
14: But I take off my shirt, man.
1: No, you didn't.
14: And I'm like, yeah, he's shirtless. Let's go.
15: He's shirtless. They're all in the back. There's a whole bunch of shirtless people behind him. They're all saying, like, take it off.
1: Mucha ropa. Mucha ropa. Exactly.
14: So there's all kinds of ages, man. A lot of young kids. There's a couple
1: Yankee fans in there. They're in there. Okay, that's the video. We've seen this, the tarp off.
14: So I had to pay off my bet, man. You know?
1: No, wait, you took your shirt off?
14: I took my shirt off, man.
15: It was just Jorge with no shirt on. And a bunch of other...
1: Hey, bro! Hey!
15: I don't know you to see Jorge with no shirt on.
1: Wait, where are your friends at?
14: I mean, they were sitting back in their section. I mean, think about it.
1: You went by yourself.
14: I walked over by myself because my homies were sitting in their section.
1: Man, Briones. I know. You FaceTime me for this?
15: Yeah, I imagine me picking up and being like,
1: I don't need to see your man boobs. I don't need to see that.
14: Like, what are you doing?
1: There's no need for that. What if I would have been at dinner? Man, you're wrong. We're going to get into this in the YouTube hour coming up. I have a lot of questions, you know, but you're the hairless one. That's who it is.
15: Exactly.
1: Forget Luca. I got questions about you hairless and what's forehead. Going on over there. Oh, my goodness. YouTube hour coming up. Rich Eisen coming up next right here. Sit down on the cap at the drain with you on ESPN LA.
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0: 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Disgusting is what happens if our tongues accidentally touch.
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0: No, I'm coming up tomorrow.
2: It's coming Thursday. Oh, we need Armin. I got to confirm with Armin, our P1.
0: Yeah.
2: He's bringing all those bobbleheads for his birthday.
0: Yeah, we need the those bobbleheads.
2: Do you think you want to play Pie Face for his birthday?
0: Oh, he should definitely play Pie Face.
2: And Berkey's back tomorrow from Hawaii.
0: Oh, really?
2: Yeah.
0: Well, that's big news. No, seriously, it is.
2: Seriously.
4: By the way, Berkey would be losing. Berkey's got to be eventually reading all this at some point on his way back, probably, if he's not reading it already and losing his mind.
0: Well, I hope that Berkey does this. You ready? I hope Berkey comes back and completely defends Mark Walters.
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13: What do you want to win?
14: BitBoy.
15: Right now.
14: Monstrous.
0: Beto, I don't want to eat that.
8: We did it, Dad. We did it.
4: You were riding high on the stinger last time.
0: Oh, big time.
8: So, right, that's right. Of course we were.
12: So, Mongrels, stay tuned.
16: Hey, Beto, where you been, homeboy?
17: I've been traumatized. I watched Brionna's videos. Bee-ba-da-boo. So much good stuff going on right now. Hour number three of Sedano and Cap Epigram with you here in the YouTube hour. We're going to be joined by Dr. Robert Klepper in a few moments. One of the things that I am traumatized now is watching a video of shirtless Briones. And don't think you're off the hook, bro. Just because you talked about it at the end of the 8 o'clock hour, we had 1 minute. You thought you were slick and like, oh, we'll play this and we got a hard out.
18: Yeah,
17: No.
18: Thank you, Doc, for coming on.
17: No. We're going to get back to this because the YouTube chat has a lot of questions about it.
18: Oh, okay.
17: And they say you and Morales, aye, but they're brothers.
19: Give me a high five. So are you trying to hone in? It's going to be you, Morales, and Cappy?
17: He's getting rid of Cappy. Oh, next year you and the Thrifty's ice cream, you and Morales.
19: Yeah. Licking that ice cream, Briones. That's all you and him know.
17: Like aprendas.
18: As long as it's Rocky Road.
17: Like aprendas. There you go. One more hour here, Sedano and Cap in the YouTube hour. Appreciate you guys hanging out with us. Tomorrow around this time, we're going to have Evan from the LA in a Minute series on social media. He'll be joining us. At 8 o'clock hour, he's going to join us. Not in studio. He'll be live on the YouTube portion that you can check him out. Right now, the man who knows everybody in Hollywood, the man who knows everybody around the world, Italian surfer, Hawaii does it all, sculptor, doctor, but most importantly, radio host here on 710 ESPN on Saturday mornings, the weekend warrior, the one and only Dr. Klepper. Doctor, how you feeling today?
1: Very good, Beto. Great to hear your voice. Love having you here.
17: Same here. All right, Doc, I was at Dodger game yesterday. I was roaming around, checking out what's going on, and there's a guy who's not there. Andy Páez, and they were asking Dave Roberts when he could have his rehab assignment. He said, pretty soon. But, Doc, on August 21st, he got hit in the hand by a 100-mile-an-hour pitch, and then they put a fifth metacarpal. They put a screw into his fifth metacarpal. What does that mean?
1: So, Mitchell Robinson, remember the wonderful Knicks winning the championship?
17: Yeah.
1: He had a similar fracture. So the fifth metacarpal is your pinky finger. So go ahead and look at your hand right now and look at the knuckle on the pinky finger, the knuckle to your wrist, that the opposite side of your palm, the back of your hand, there's a bone there. That's the fifth metacarpal. It's called a boxer's fracture. We usually see it in the emergency room when people punch something, usually instead of punching someone's

0: face, they punch a wall out of desperation, which is what Mitchell Robinson did. In the case of Andy Páez, as you said, the 100-mile-an-hour pitch came and broke that bone. What's fascinating is we now are able to, with literally a puncture site, go ahead and now, Ben, you make a fist with your right hand and look at that knuckle on your pinky finger. Well, imagine taking a needle, like a hypodermic needle that thin, and puncturing the skin parallel to the metacarpal, to the bone itself. We puncture the skin and we put a guide wire through the skin into the bone. The Clapper vision is sticking a toothpick into a McDonald's straw for a Coca-Cola or something. You put the toothpick in the straw. You're putting a pin, the toothpick, into, instead of the straw, it's the marrow of the bone all the way down. And we then can now use that as a guide wire and slip a hollow screw with threads over the guide wire and screw it in without really opening the skin up and compress the two ends of the broken bone. And that is why Andy Páez is going to be back in maybe 4 weeks or 5 weeks playing full-on baseball.
1: So how does that affect him, Dr. Clapper?
0: Not at all. He will actually, when and I say this all the time, when you heal a fracture, which he will in 4 to 5 weeks, you actually have more bone than you had before. So it's not like it's a weak spot. In fact, it's stronger bone than it was before the fracture itself. So he'll have full motion, full strength. He will not be bothered at all by this hand fracture.
2: All right, so Roky Sasaki is also somebody that went onto the 15-day IL a little bit ago with a blister on his right middle finger. So how much does that affect him and with his pitching, and what actually is a blister?
0: The blister is, and here's the Clapper vision, a 7-layer cake. Go ahead and look at your hand and pinch the skin itself. You are pinching what's known as epidermis, which is the topmost portion, yeah, the icing, if you will, of the cake. The cake itself below the icing is the dermis. And you can keep going further down, the subcutaneous fat, the periosteum. There are these different layers, icing cake, just like a 7-layer cake. A blister is fluid, a bubble between the icing and the cake. You just need it to dry out. You never want to burst a blister because you actually can get an infection. The fluid is sterile. The problem is it can come back, and even if it becomes a callus, you can get a blister under the callus. The great Nolan Ryan used to have his own recipe, which is to put his fingers in pickle juice to dry them out so he wouldn't get – that's how he treated his blisters. There's really no fancy schmancy swab that you can put on it or salve or surgery. But this, in many respects, can be a bigger problem than actually breaking your hand, breaking the bone itself. So you're going to have to be patient, let it dry out, and he's going to have to ever so slightly change his mechanics because otherwise he's going to get them again.
1: All right, Dr. Clapper, one thing that I've noticed about this, when the pitchers come back, it's never quite healed. There's always some kind of blood. It takes a while. Why?
0: You know, it's just the best example I can give you is the cascade, the stages of healing. You cut yourself, it bleeds. Okay, it bleeds liquid. Then there's these wonderful factors in our blood which cause the blood to clot, right? So it clots, it forms a blood clot. Then we have other cells in the body, fibroblasts, that look for blood clot, that jump on this chocolate pudding blood clot and now start to lay down collagen, kind of like throwing a fishing net over a blood clot. The collagen itself then remodels and forms scar. These are the wonderful stages of healing that take place that you can witness when you cut yourself. That's exactly the stages of healing and the time that it takes to go from a blister to a callus to a healed skin.
1: Dr. Clapper, that sounds nasty.
0: I love it.
2: I'm wondering about Shohei.
0: It's how the body works. It's such a privilege, Beto, to be able for 40 years to be a surgeon, 16,000 surgeries, to look inside and see how our body works. Forget about a computer. Forget about all kinds of your car machinery. The greatest machinery ever invented is your own body. And that's why you got to take care of it and respect it. But the way it gets broken, the way it gets healed, it's just a wonderful thing to behold.
1: Hey, Dr. Clapper, right here, Crash Override, who likes to troll us here in the YouTube chat, says, imagine being a world-class surgeon for 40 years and you're asked about a blister on the radio. It's important stuff right here, Dr. Clapper.
2: You wanted to explain a blister, right?
0: I don't know.
1: Let them know.
0: Exactly. You listen. I take care of the movie stars, the professional athletes, but you know who I love taking care of? The weekend warrior, because you can be the greatest athlete in the world. Guess what? Your body, God built us all the same. And there's no greater joy than I have than in my waiting room, I got a Fortune 500 billionaire sitting next to a guy who mows lawns for a living. I love that because we're all the same.
2: So I want to know a little about Shohei Ohtani because he's apparently has whole body soreness and he's still trying to ramp himself up. What do you think he should do with his whole body soreness, the blister, the knee, the bicep, everything that he's got going on? Should he continue to pitch or what do you think for Shohei?
0: It's a great, and we know how much you bleed Dodger blue. If you ever gave blood as a donation, Greg Bergman, I'm sure it wouldn't be red. It would be azul. It would be Dodger blue because that's what's
1: in
0: your
1: veins. Tommy Lasorda over here.
2: Absolutely.
0: But we have a very fancy term for what's really happening to Shohei Ohtani, and that is the kinetic chain. What does that mean? That means when everybody is looking at Steph Curry's shot from half court and he's making it, everybody is looking at how his wrist snaps and his follow through. But you know what I'm looking at? I'm looking at his big toe. Because the reality is you cannot. It's like David Copperfield with a magic trick. He's showing you his right hand, but the trick is in his left hand. When Steph Curry takes a shot, don't look at the ball. Don't look at his wrist or hand. Look at his footwork because that is actually where the shot starts. What happens in his big toe, his ankle, his knee, his hip, up his spine, into his shoulder, elbow, and then his wrist and hand, they all talk to each other. They all have to be perfectly in sync, which is why it's very hard to be Steph Curry, and there is only one Steph Curry. But Shohei Ohtani, he's got swelling. He's got discomfort in his knee. Yeah, when he comes off the mound, that left foot makes contact, and it's causing irritation and swelling and pain. But now you wonder why Dave Roberts is saying he don't look right when he's trying to hit the ball now. It's because in order to hit a baseball, your knee needs to be right. Now, he's so tough, he's going to say, I'm fine, because he is special. But the reality is his total body is getting involved when one thing acts up. So, yes, he needs to rest. Put his ego aside. We need him for the playoffs. We need him to win another ring for us. Let him take it easy. Everybody needs to back off. Let him get better for the playoffs.
1: Dr. Clapper, I got a personal question for this one. All right, so you're getting older.
0: Yes.
1: And everything hurts, right? What's your line? You're either pre-op or post-op? Right?
0: So that's right. We call it altacocaritis.
1: So a buddy of mine just had his knee replaced. He's 51, played college football, total knee replacement of his right knee. And then he said that a couple weeks after, they had to go in there and break up tissue in his knee. So he had to go to have another procedure. What does that mean? Like, how did that happen?
0: So if you go on my website, you'll see a woman that I did a knee replacement on, who sent me a video of her riding her bicycle in the neighborhood the day after the surgery. She's wonderful. Hey, look, Dr. Clapper, I'm riding my bike, you know, like nothing ever happened. 3 weeks later, she climbed Machu Picchu. She's a tour guide. You can see the video.
1: Wow.
0: Because the reality is, and I'm seeing patients this morning, it's wonderful for me to look at the sculpture, stone and bone, right? That's what I work in. I love sculpting in marble, and I love working in bone. And to look at the x-ray, what a beautiful job I've done. But I need a teammate. I need the patient to buy into being aggressive with bending your knee and getting it moving again. Because, you know, you got to have that patient participate. And big, strong guy, big, tough guy, he played football. Let me tell you something. They could be the biggest wusses in the world in terms of range of motion and doing their job. You need a good teammate. 1 + 1 = 3 when you're a surgeon. And the joy I get is seeing these patients come back who are doing their work. God bless your friend, but he needs to be a little bit more, what's the right word, cojones.
1: Yeah.
0: To get busy with his range of motion. Get on the bike. You'll hear a snap. You'll hear a pop. You ain't breaking anything. You got to get the ray. You got to break up that scar tissue.
1: Yeah, that's what it was. Like, are you doing the rehab? He's like, well, they said I wasn't doing, yeah. I'm not pushing as I should. So in other words,
0: yeah, there's all kinds of lovely terms we can give him.
1: He's soft, Dr. Kapper. He's soft. That's what he is.
0: Exactly.
2: Hey, Doc, so Ashton Jeanty of the Raiders has an ankle sprain, and there was a little bit of worry about whether he's going to play in week 1 or not. What do you see from Ashton Jeanty, and can he play in week 1?
0: He definitely can play in week 1. He had it August 23rd. It's right ankle, and thank God it's a low ankle sprain. So it's not a high ankle sprain. There's no edema in the bone, because if there is, man, even a low ankle sprain, if you bruise the bone, they're going to be out for a long time. But not this case. And it's not something you want to give shots for or anything like that. But he's going to be just fine. My best Clapper vision for what a simple ankle sprain that Ashton Jeanty has is a two-wheel bicycle, right? If you are holding a two-wheel bicycle, you got to put one hand on the seat, one hand on the handlebars, because if you let go, it's a two-wheel bicycle. It's going to fall over, right? Well, what makes the unstable two-wheel bicycle stable? A kickstand. You just quietly push down the kickstand. Now you can let go. The bicycle won't fall to the ground. Well, that's the Clapper vision for your ankle. Your ankle, go ahead and move your foot up and down. It's innately not stable. It's like the two-wheel bicycle. So what has God built in as a kickstand? The ligament. The ligament is bolted into the bone, just like the kickstand is bolted into the bicycle, and it's there to keep it from falling over. What's an ankle sprain? You didn't pull the kickstand off of the bike and break it completely, but that bolt that attaches it is a little bit loose. That's what an ankle sprain is. You still have a kickstand, but the bolt is a little bit loose. With 3 weeks, which you'll have before game 1, you will have tightening of that bolt, and Ashton Jeanty is going to be just fine. I don't even want to talk about the backup running back. As a Raider fan, which we know you are, Greg,
2: yes,
0: you don't have to worry. He's going to be there. And I just hope they start the rookie and stop it with the Kirk Cousins business. They need to give him his reps, because he is going to be the savior. Don't wait till the middle of the season when the season's over.
1: Dr. Clapper, if they start him, he's in your office right away.
2: Yep. You're going to be seeing him sooner than anybody.
0: I think you're babying him. Well, that's a whole other argument. But at least they'll have a running back. He'll have Ashton Jeanty to be there. In my opinion, no problem.
1: Dr. Clapper, so, you know, as we get older, everything hurts. Bergie's 43 now. Everything hurts for him. The other day, Dr. Clapper, I woke up and out of nowhere, my hip just popped. Why? What's wrong with me?
0: You know, Beto, what's really interesting, they've done studies. Aging is not gradual. You know, you think slowly but surely, right? No, it's steps. At age 35, you fall off a cliff. When you get to be 60, your all the heart attacks, they're at age 60. Monday, Tuesday, you're fine. Wednesday, you have a heart attack. It's a step you fall off, a cliff.
1: Yes.
0: And at age 78, not age 80, 78, your immune system starts to crack and shut down. So that's what aging is. Here's the answer. Eat what you want. Enjoy your life. Every day is a blessing. Get the most out of it. You're not guaranteed tomorrow. Enjoy every day and every minute like it's your last one.
1: Okay, I do all that. You know, I love you the wine, but Dr. Clapper, I don't want to hear my hips popping, man. Is there something wrong? Is there like impingement or whatever that
0: thing is? Don't worry, I'll be there to fix you if you break your hip or anything happens. That's what orthopedic surgery's for, to keep you happy.
1: No, because when people break their hips, they die. That's what I heard.
0: No, they don't. You don't, though. We can fix them with percutaneous screws. I'm always going to be there. But the reality is, I'm going to die, you're going to die. Nobody can prevent that. We can make your life enjoyable, but change your exercise. I really should trademark the term, Beto, to ager's size.
1: Well, I stopped running outside. I'm not on the concrete anymore because you

0: tell me.
1: There you go. So, you know, I didn't know you when you were 20, although I think I did actually
0: know you when
1: you
0: were 20. I went to your office for an ACL.
1: You can jump off the building and land on a car. You wipe your arms. You keep walking. But now, after you turn 40, I don't want you to stop exercising, but five things to stop doing. No more treadmill, no more lunges, no more squats, no more stair machines, and no more leg presses.
0: What? That's what I do for leg day. Like, I squat. I'm over here throwing up a couple plates when I'm squatting. Don't
1: you
0: do that.
1: You better stop doing that.
0: What?
1: Right now, stop doing that. Enjoy the pool, the bike, elliptical, rowing machine, yoga, Pilates, Tai Chi. What? Plenty of exercises for you to do. Stop doing treadmill, lunges, squats, stair machine, leg press.
0: But I like doing the squats. I like, you know, that the Quadzilla.
1: Well, I like hot fudge sundaes, but you can't eat them every day.
2: Doc, how about Zumba? Can I do Zumba?
3: Doc, yeah.
1: I call Zumba pre-op. That's what Zumba is called.
0: In other words, just go get fat and drink a bunch of wine and pasta.
1: Yeah, enjoy every day,
3: Can I put you on the phone with my girlfriend and tell her that, and you tell her to eat whatever I want. Don't do lunges. Don't do Pilates. Don't go to F45.
1: I don't need to be on the phone. I'm happy to talk to her in person anytime you want.
3: Oh, look at that. All right, baby, you got someone, a doctor telling me I don't got to do that stuff and I can eat what I want. Wonderful.
0: Damn it. All right, well, washed. What was that? Dr. Clapper, I guess I'll go see you soon for every body part that's falling apart here.
1: Sooner or later, everyone's pre-op or post-op. Remember that.
0: Doc, how'd you play at the golf tournament?
1: Oh, it was fantastic. It's hot as hell, but at least I showed up, unlike the goddamn USC fans.
3: Damn. Nice job, Doc. On that note, we appreciate everything from you, Doc. You're the best.
1: All right. Thanks so much, guys.
0: Wow.
1: Great job.
0: Talk to you later. DeMarco, huh?
3: Thank you, Doc. And by the way, this hour, the YouTube hour is brought to you by Jacob and Ronnie. If you're injured in an accident, call Jacob 800-345-6789. 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
0: Man, I'm still going to squat though.
3: I'm
0: doing less. But the feeling you get after a good leg day, it kills you. But, all right, I just won't do four plates anymore.
2: You know what's my favorite part about going to Zumba?
0: Stop, bro.
2: The tacos afterwards.
0: You know what? I am so squeamish around you right now after watching your shirtless video.
2: Come on, man. I'm fit. You see my shoulders?
3: We don't want to see your shoulders anymore. Hey, we got to go do a quick break.
0: Read something, please.
3: I will happily read something. Tonight, the all-new Rams show Between the Horns airs tonight at 6 p.m. on 710 in the ESPN LA app. Hosted by DeMarco Farr and the voice of the Rams, J.B. Long. Listen each week as they break down all things Rams. Tonight's episode focuses on this 53-man roster crunch. So you'll get all of that tonight at 6 p.m. And coming up next, you wanted to talk more to Briones about being shirtless.
0: No, I want to get the tarps off responses because now I looked at my Instagram. I guess I had some friends in that section.
2: Oh, Sergio?
0: Yeah.
2: Oh, cool.
0: I had to go look through it and see if maybe you were next to it. Because if you were next to it, what are the
2: maybe odds? A couple rows or maybe next to me. Who knows?
0: Yeah. And then again, Morales are like, he's like salivating right now after watching that video of you.
3: I can't wait to get to Jorge.
0: The Dono and Cap. I'm acting like I'm Cap right here on ESPN LA.
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0: This is why Dr. Clapper has houses
3: Jorge
0: in Maui.
3: Pablo.
0: Yeah. This is why he has houses in Hawaii and all over the world, because people like you and I, Berg, where he tells us what not to do to be healthy. Or what do you say?
3: I'm still going to F45 every Saturday or in Sunday.
0: Yeah, ego lifting, whatever, man. Sometimes, you know, after being here all day long, watching Shirtless Morales, sometimes you got to hit something.
3: Shirtless Jorge.
0: No, it's going to be Shirtless Morales now. Because he is jealous that Briones took off his shirt.
2: We can do it together.
0: All right, so there a couple more questions. Earlier in the show, Briones said that he went shirts off yesterday in Anaheim. Now, I saw a couple videos of friends of mine that were there in that area. Briones, they had their little kids with them doing it. Woo, this is fun. You're like in your 40s, bro, and like by yourself?
2: Bro, so it was a bet, right?
0: I know it was a bet,
2: I took a 14-year-old, a 12-year-old, a 10-year-old, and I made a bet. I was heckling their Angels fans.
0: True.
2: They're like, hey, Theo, you got to go do it now. I was like, I don't know about this.
0: But who recorded you that?
2: I was like,
0: recorded yourself.
2: So they're like, but you got to prove that you went, because we can't tell if you're there, because we're behind home plate, kind of, sort of, way up in the nosebleeds. So I was like, we can't see that you're actually going to be there. So you got to record yourself and prove it to us that you did actually go.
0: And about how many people were there, you think?
2: Well, it's two sections. So whatever the two sec, like in general in the stadium, I don't know.
0: No, I'm saying
2: at the section. So it's those two corner sections on right field.
0: Yeah, it used to be just one. So that means there were more people yesterday.
2: Yeah, so they're expanding it, I guess. Yeah.
0: That video right there. Morales is going to see it and he's going to be thirsty.
2: Well, you know what? It was also in the spirit of our 1-year anniversary.
0: Oh, that's what it was.
3: All right.
0: But Briones, again, not there's anything wrong with that. But you're standing around some gorditos there.
2: Come on, man. We're not all fit, you know?
0: But did you feel better about yourself? Because did you purposely stand next to
2: the compas next to me? They're like, I don't know, bro. Like, I guess I got to do it, huh? I'm like, hey, dude, just ni modo, bro. You got to take it off.
0: Because a couple of those guys, they got kegs.
2: Oh, for sure. For sure.
3: Man, every single one of these guys is hairless, except for that guy. That guy was not hairless.
2: Okay, you talked about me being like 40. There's like a 65-year-old man right there in front of me. So when I'm texting... when I FaceTime Bergie, they were chanting, take it off, because the old man...
3: I thought they were chanting to me, by the way. I was like, I'm not at home, man. I don't want to do that.
2: Exactly.
0: Now, Berg, I got to get back to this. You answer the FaceTime. Is Gene with you? Your daughter was with me.
3: So there's Jorge with no shirt. She's like, yeah, what's going on over there? Oh, good for you.
0: She's cheering you on.
3: Cheering him on, yeah.
0: What were you guys chanting? Tell the team, thank you, Artie.
2: No, there were, you know, some of them say, you know, the Yankees, I can't say the word.
0: Okay.
2: Let's go Angels. They were yelling all kinds of stuff. And then when somebody didn't want to take their shirt off, they would, you know, heckle them and be like, take it off, like that older man in front of us.
0: There's a Yankee fan who kept the jersey on. Why was he there?
2: Who knows, man? I'm just, dude.
3: $5.
2: $5.
3: that's I want to know, did they start chanting this?
0: They conned me.
2: They should have. You know what was cool though? Like the,
0: they conned me.
2: There was a lot of Rams jerseys.
0: So it was Rams Day yesterday.
2: Yes. Eric Dickerson threw out
0: the first pitch. That was there. So you started to see what's going on with the Rams, and I gotta stop looking at the video. I can't concentrate. Hey, I gotta look at you. Stop showing the video.
2: Hey, I mean, I can do it live. You know, I'm just playing.
0: No. Okay, now I know what's happening to you, Briones. You were gone for a while. You had to take care of some things, and you're back. Is this the FOMO that you had from not working on the morning show by going shirtless?
2: I mean, I told you it was just in celebrating the spirit of our 1-year anniversary.
0: Okay.
2: You know, what else? I sent out a tweet. What else can we get into this in year two? So I guess this is the
0: when
2: first one.
0: When are you going to the East Central?
3: Sit on the hand.
0: Yeah,
3: right.
0: Sit on the hand. That middle towel.
2: Now, I don't know, man.
0: Now that you've done this, are you ready to share food with Morales?
2: Nah, I don't. This is my line, right?
3: Not the glizzy, not the hot dog.
0: You sure?
2: No ice cream, no ice cream. No tamales, man.
0: You sure?
2: A torta maybe, you know? I'm down to share a torta with Morales.
0: You are a fool.
3: He's had a few of them in his day.
0: You are. Now, your lovely wife, wonderful woman. Did you tell her you did this?
2: Yeah, she saw the video. She's like, are you serious? Like, yeah, like, what made you do that? And I was like, those fools over there.
0: You got pressured by teenagers.
2: It was my compadre too. He's like, oh, compadre, you got to pay up the bet now. You know, this is funny. This is how I know they listen to the show, and I'm pretty sure he's watching right now.
0: What's his name?
2: Luis.
0: Luis.
2: Yeah,
0: Luis. You better get a new padrino, bro.
2: So my, you know, my homie's like, hey, it'll be content for your show tomorrow. Oh! That's how I know. That's how you know they listen.
3: Everything is content. Love that.
0: Did the Angels win?
2: They ended up losing 6-3.
0: Who cares, yeah, right? Whatever. Yeah, there's a new owner.
2: No, but the kids had fun, man. It was all about the kids that night. You know,
0: yeah, all about Angels the kids who weren't with you. Like, they didn't even go over there.
2: Like, yo, you gotta go. You gotta go do it. You lost the bet. You have to go do it. Like,
3: why didn't they go?
0: Yeah.
2: Yeah. You know, my compadre is like, they're young, bro. I don't think young kids can go over there.
0: They're 16.
2: Come on, dude. Yeah.
0: They could have gone and recorded and got you the different angles.
2: Exactly. Tell them. Hey, Luis, see? You should have sent Alistair with me.
3: Being shirtless at a stadium is for everybody. It doesn't matter your age.
2: Well, at least those two sections.
3: The 65-year-old, you know.
0: Exactly. Well, you didn't go to college, but I like it. Times. I'm just looking at this like old school. We're going streaky. And there's nobody behind you. That's how you felt with the.
2: Well, I mean, there was the two kegs next to me. I feel good about myself, at least. But look at my shoulders.
0: Look at you. That's some of the comments, and they're like, hey, man, look, Brionna's got broad shoulders. Yeah, okay. Hey,
3: yeah. I'm looking at the YouTube chat. Also, there's somebody in there. Was it B. Kush that was had like he's saying he's like benching 315?
0: Oh, that was reps? Earlier. Yeah. They're...
3: What is 315 for reps?
0: Eagle lifting.
3: You're a big dude, man. Yeah.
0: But how big's the panza?
2: Yeah. Maybe that was next to me. Yeah. Where's the video of the guy? Maybe he was a couple rows above me.
0: So yeah, two of my friends on Instagram posted that they were in that section right there, and one of them is a country club member. So I was shocked when he posted the video that his son was up there because his seats were behind home plate in that dugout club, that fancy area. That was the first on his story that, and then later on he's up there with his son. With his son's a teenager, and they're doing the whole. Tarps off thing.
2: The kids of all ages, man, and security was cool about it. They just want you to be careful, have a good time, and then be respectful. That's all they ask you. But they escort you. They actually have securities out of the tunnels and, you know, allowing you in. And then
0: they escort you out, all right, Brionna.
2: Okay, it's time to go.
0: That guy right there, facial recognition, they got you right there.
2: Good times.
0: You had fun, and I'm so happy I didn't answer.
3: I wish that I didn't answer. Actually, it was still a pretty fun night because we were laughing.
2: I tried Beto twice too. I'm like,
0: I was driving.
2: Answer.
0: So yeah. You know, when the Bluetooth connected.
2: You gotta be responsible. You know?
0: Yeah. No, not even, not that. I just, it was dark. I was like, man, he's probably like a soccer game or something. I honestly thought that maybe you were at like one of your soccer games and there was a fight going on and that you wanted me to see that. Oh, I was like, that would have been cool.
2: And we see real fights. Man.
0: Yeah.
3: If it was Cappy that you FaceTimed, he would answer it. No. He'd have another phone.
0: Oh, you didn't
3: watching.
0: FaceTime Cappy?
2: You know, it didn't cross my mind.
3: You absolutely should. Yeah. He would have picked up for sure. He would have taken his shirt off and you're like, you and me, hombre.
0: Si, hombre. What we got for the Lindsay segment, Bird?
3: All right. So the Lindsay segment is brought to you by Hernandez Wholesale Flooring. All right, SoCal fall is almost here, and the holidays are coming. 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Upgrade those floors with Hernandez. Is that which kind of wood is that?
0: This is the Tennessee wood flooring, the nude white oak, just like Brionna is at an Angel game.
3: The nude white oak.
2: We have the same tan. Look at this. And those are the same ones.
3: With Hernandez Wholesale Flooring, millions of in-stock options at true wholesale prices every day. 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Because no sale beats wholesale. All right, so I see this a tweet that came down from Wilbur Sanchez, and he is...
0: Doesn't he work here?
3: No, that's Wilbur Flores.
0: Oh, Flores.
3: Wilbur, and not Wilbert. But it says here that the Detroit Tigers have reached a pre-agreement with 12-year-old Kevin Sosa for a $4 million signing bonus, making him the youngest player in international baseball history to secure a deal of that magnitude. Sosa is regarded as an elite talent with the tools and projection that would make him highly coveted by any Major League Baseball's 30 organizations. He already shows an advanced ability to handle fastballs in the 91 to 93 mile per hour range. Beto, he's 12.
0: So what had happened was, a lot in the Latin countries where you have these Buscones or you have these guys that are running their own academies and they'll have this kind of deal, right? This is, one, it's illegal. You cannot sign until you're 16. So this is a lot of like in college football where they're giving you an offer and you'll see like these freshmen, oh, he has an offer, like a seventh grader, eighth grader.

0: offer here, but you can't technically speak to a college coach until your junior year. This is a, hey, we have an agreement, but will it possibly happen? Who knows? A lot of it is for social media clout. The kid does look like he can play, but he's also 12, right? So the development of where he's going to be. For example, Ethan Salas, who the Padres just called up, he's the youngest catcher to make his major league debut. His Pudge made his debut at 20. And this kid is from Venezuela. And they were thinking when they signed him at 16, he was so advanced that he might even make his debut when he was 18. Then he gets to Double A and he gets humbled and up and down. He's fantastic talent. Comes from a baseball family. His uncle and dad played in the minor leagues. But Salas is still 20. You're going to have up and down. This is the Dodgers, I think, last year had one of these agreements with a guy from Florida who, I don't want to say they're exploiting the kids, but they're taking advantage of the kids because they are housing the kids. They are feeding the kids. They are training them. They are sending them to school, different kind of academies. But it is a lot of, wow, how do you give them that money? But if you ask the Tigers organization, they're going to say, we don't even know who that kid is. We're worried about the guy at Tennessee or Vanderbilt who we're probably drafting next year, not a 12-year-old. So this has a lot to do with social media attention.
1: Is this a lot like, what was it called, Big League Advance that Fernando Tatis got into and that kind of thing? Is it where they're giving them this money?
0: So Big League Advance was a real money where they give it to you. Where they're, this is a
1: pre-contract.
0: This is a, we have an agreement, but there's no paperwork. There's nothing legally binding. So if this kid turns 16 and stays as the phenom that he's projected to be, he can go and demand a real contract with more money. But this is just more of, let's definitely work, handshake, wink, wink. And this now for the guy who's running that academy, see what I got this kid? You want to come to me? It's a lot of, BS going on in the Latin America.
1: Okay, yeah. So he's just trying to get a little bit of clout because this wouldn't even hold up. There's no part of that would
0: illegal.
1: Even hold up.
0: In it.
1: Yeah.
0: It is absolutely illegal for a major league team. Remember Adrian Beltre?
1: Yeah.
0: When he signed with the Dodgers, he was technically 15.
1: Technically.
0: Well, no,
1: he was 16.
0: His
1: birth certificate said that he was 16.
0: Yeah, they changed his birth certificate so he could be older to actually sign the contract, and he was actually a year younger. He's one of the few Dominicans who actually changed his age to go up and not backwards. Like, that's just, it's just reality of what you're doing, but this is what you have to do. Take this with a grain of salt. It's the adults that are involved. It's not the kids.
1: Yeah. No, when was the last time one of these young kids actually, you read a story like this, that they actually turn into something?
0: Well, remember,
1: it's too much pressure.
0: USC offered that one kid who was a seventh grade quarterback when Lane Kiffin was there. He ended up being a receiver in college. He was from like Virginia or something like that.
1: Right. Didn't even go to USC.
0: No, not at all.
1: Yeah. The whole thing is just,
0: it looks great on paper. You're like, wow. But then there's actually no money being, this is one of those, well, hey, I promised to pay you in 4 years. Yeah. Whatever.
1: Yeah, no, but you're not going to because it's never going to. It's just gross. Like, 12-year-olds, let the kid be a kid. You know what I'm saying?
0: Mm-hmm.
1: So the NFL put out their top 100 list for the season.
0: Oh.
1: And in the top 10, there are, so I'll read you off the top 10. There are three guys from the Rams. So it's Myles Garrett 1, Josh Allen 2, Bijan Robinson 3, Matthew Stafford 4, Jackson Smith and Jigba 5, Christian McCaffrey 6, Puka Nacua 7, Micah Parsons 8, Jahmyr Gibbs 9, and Patrick Surtain the 2nd 10. The most by far. Is this a little bit too much pressure now for these Rams? Or they're putting in here that you have three top 100 players? Like, it has to be Super Bowl or bust, all that whole nonsense.
0: Good thing Smallman didn't see that list or she'd be even more mad.
1: Right.
0: The Puka, I'm surprised in the top 10.
1: Really? Do you think are you surprised he's ahead of Jackson Smith and Jigba?
0: Yeah.
1: No, so he's not. No, he's not. Sorry.
0: Oh, and Jigba's ahead.
1: And Jigba is 5 and he is 7.
0: Just because of the amount of quarterbacks that are out there, right? And the guy, I think with Puka, I thought he'd be like around 11, 12, somewhere in that range because it's the top 100 players overall.
1: Right.
0: Defensively too, right? You have Myles Garrett at the top.
1: You got Myles Garrett. You have Patrick Surtain the 2nd, who's a cornerback for the Broncos.
0: Yeah. And where's Aaron Donald? That was before he signed. Right?
1: I guess that was before he signed.
0: Yeah. I'm just surprised that Puka's there because he might not play the first couple of games. Right? He might not be eligible if something does come down. But I can see where the rankings are. I'm just nitpicking here, but.
1: No, but.
0: To your question about the pressure, there's no pressure because these guys want that pressure. These guys. When you're on the Rams, you're expected to get to the Super Bowl. For me, it's Super Bowl or bust. If you don't win, I'm not going to say the season is a failure because anything can happen in one game, but at least be at the dance. That's why last year was disappointing, not getting to the Super Bowl.

0: it was right there for you. Because you could have done something, but the Rams, good for them. And honestly, Berg, you could probably put more Rams players on there.
1: You probably can. You can probably put
0: like, Trent McDuffie.
1: Yeah, where's Trent McDuffie? But also, just going back to Puka Nacua for a second, what you said, that who knows if he's going to play. They're already going through their week one prep.
0: Mm-hmm.
1: Like, if something was going, that not even just him, but him and Alaric Jackson, who was having some issues.
0: Mm-hmm.
1: It seems like nothing's going to happen there because it would have happened, you would think, by now because you're prepping. They're leaving. They're leaving for Australia on Tuesday.
0: Yeah.
1: Like, that's only what? 5 days?
0: But the league can just come down and hammer it on the weekend. Maybe it's a Friday dump.
1: You're really hamstringing your team right there. If both your number one receiver and your number one left tackle, you're just not telling the team this far, this close to game one.
0: Also,
1: they can't do it at that point, it feels like. I mean, they can do whatever they want.
0: Yeah. Also, is Aaron Donald going to play the first game?
1: Yeah. They've already said that.
0: So he is playing.
1: He's eligible, but he's reinstated, eligible to play. And he says that.
0: He's eligible. Is he going to play?
1: Yeah, he'll play.
0: Okay.
1: He got himself ready to be able to play in this. And from everything he says, he's going to be him. He's going to be Aaron Donald. He's not out there to be like, oh, I'm a third down back guy. Just a third down guy or limited snaps. He's going in and he's playing.
0: That's why you're asking like the Rams Super Bowl bus. It absolutely is. And if you get through the season, like this is the beauty of being LA. You know, you have options, right? We're not a one horse town. You can do things. You're going to support your Rams if you're a Rams fan, but you know, there's teams, there's Raider fans, there's Niner fans, there's fans from all over the country that live in this city. If the Rams don't win the Super Bowl, it sucks. But for me, it's just get to the freaking game. You're the overall overwhelming favorite. You have to play in that Super Bowl, especially when it's in your own stadium.
1: Yeah. No, if they get to the Super Bowl, they probably should. I know I'm a Raider fan, but this team is just so much fun to watch.
0: They better be.
1: Like,
0: and they're not villains, though. They're fun to watch.
1: Yeah, they are. See, that's the thing. That's why I'm, as much as I know that the Dodgers are villains and they should be and they lean into the whole villainous of them.
0: A lot of jealousy.
1: But they are. It's a lot of jealousy, but like, that's what you want your team to be. What the Rams are doing is what I want the Raiders to do. I want them to build. I want them to do, have good ownership. What's going on, Jorge?
2: Can you imagine Michelle Smallman, who says she's going to be here for the Super Bowl, and the Rams playing in the Super Bowl?
1: Watching the whole time.
0: In that case, I am a Rams fan. Every single time she goes, I'm going to come in all Rams out. Where's my Jim Everett jersey? Right. Where's Henry Ellard at?
1: All right, that will do it for the Lindsay segment. Just got a couple of things there. So now it's up to you now, Beto. What do you want to talk about?
0: All right, here? So earlier we were talking about, we started the show with the Clipper stuff. We have Ramona on. And I want to go back to the YouTube chat because YouTube chat has been fantastic today. We're in the YouTube hour. Shout out to you guys in the YouTube chat that are contributing to this today. And I want to kind of go back to what they were doing. They were naming the random Clippers. Like, Bergie, you grew up in L.A., real L.A. guy. Mm-hmm. So you know what the Clippers were at the sports arena. They were an afterthought. They were on Channel 5. Nobody watched the games. You had to be, like, you could be a casual Laker fan in this town where you know what's going on. You're going to root for them because they're the Lakers no matter what. You're not a casual Clipper fan. Like, you're either all in or you don't pay attention to them. This is why when people say Clippers this, Clippers that, like, Laker fans know a lot about the Clippers, right? You don't want them here. They're the little brother, but some of the names that were being brought up. Now, I want to go back to this. So as a kid, I never went to a Laker game because you weren't going to a Laker game. This is the Showtime Lakers in the 80s. Like, there's no chance you're going to that. So I've been to them many times. My brother worked for the city of Carson in the Parks and Rec department, and he's 14 years older than me before he ended up being a teacher and a principal. So remember the rec departments would take kids, and they would give you tickets and you'd go to a game. So we go to a Dodger game, we'd be in the reserve level by the foul pole. We'd go to a Clipper game, and one of the cool things was, because nobody was going to Clipper games, it's like, hey, if you guys have Clipper night here at the Parks and Rec department, you could play on the floor at halftime, right? So I did that a couple of times.
1: That's awesome.
0: I got to be the kid that played, I think it was halftime or after the game, whatever it was. You know, you just see those kids out there. I remember walking through the tunnels of the sports arena, and I saw Billy Crystal, right? And I remember my brother like, that's Billy Crystal. And I forget what movie he was in, but I knew maybe it was City Slickers at the time or whatever
1: it was.
0: That was
1: a good movie.
0: But I'm like, wait, so that's
1: Forget Paris, possibly.
0: And the only way, because we didn't have cable, the only way I watched Laker games as a kid was on Channel 9. Like, that's the only way. So I didn't know what the Forum looked like as a kid.

0: until they would show the finals. And it was on CBS because Pat O'Brien was the pregame host and Brent Musburger was the play-by-play for that. So when you go to the sports arena as a little kid and you're actually on the floor, you're like, wow, this is cool. But I remember being 8, 9 years old, whatever. Like, this is cool. And I'm like, wait, but these seats suck, bro. These seats are bad. Like, the hallways were all dark. Now that I think about it back and forth, it was terrible. And it wasn't that old of a building, but I remember seeing Danny Manning was playing. Danny Ferry was on that team.
1: Oh, Danny Ferry. Jeez,
0: but Noe Benjamin. So some of the names that were coming out here when the people in the YouTube chat, because we have some smart fans. Like I said, the Terry DeHare years, jeez, right? Bo Outlaw.
1: Bo Outlaw. Yeah. God, remember Bo Outlaw.
0: Yeah.
1: Remember Luke Richard and Bamute was there, the UCLA legend.
0: Really? You and Bamute was there? So some of the funny names were coming through. So I wasn't a Clipper fan, but it just was like, oh, okay, you kind of pay attention to them because you would see them. But they were never, like when I delivered the newspaper, they were never on the front page. It was always like page 6 of where they were buried at.
1: Lakers page 1, Clippers page 6.
0: Exactly.
1: Until it got to like the Darius Miles, Quentin Richardson years when they were like hitting on their head.
0: Yeah.
1: Like, that was like fun. They were terrible.
0: Yeah.
1: They were just young and bad, but it was fun to watch.
0: That's
1: them.
0: When I was an intern for those years. And then I was, I remember thinking.
1: Was Baron Davis there?
0: No, that was after. But I remember thinking, how many fans now, casual fans, look at Doc Rivers and know that he even played for the Clippers?
1: Yeah, geez.
0: Or that Mark Jackson played for the Clippers. That's why it was pretty cool, some of the names that you guys threw out there. Loy Vaught right there. So this is the thing. The Clippers were so cheap. Shocker, right?
1: Yeah, right.
0: They didn't have their own practice facility. That wasn't a thing until later on. Like Michael would tell you, they practice at different spots. They didn't have their own facilities the way the teams have it now. Clippers practice in Carson. There's a gym there called Veteran Sports Complex. And huge court. You could make it huge. But they would practice there. And they put the Clipper logo on there. And I was working there at that time. I was in high school. And they had their Clipper room in the back. And Bill Fitch
1: was the coach. Oh, yeah.
0: So that was the coach there. And you would see the players. Mind you, they're parking in the regular parking lot at this park.
1: Not thought of it.
0: No, not thought of. And mind you, there's
1: they get like half the court too, while there was a rec league game going on the other side.
0: So they would be in the morning. They would go like at 10 in the morning. There was nobody really there. So there was some staff that had to work there. But I remember seeing Bill Fitch. It was Brent Berry. And somebody threw the name. Here's the name. Bo Outlaw, you talk about it. So when you would walk out of the facility in Carson, like the check-in area, there was a ping pong table there. You know, it was not really being used, but damn, would Bo Outlaw run that ping pong table.
1: Yeah.
0: And he
1: put him up against Mike Trudell.
0: Oh, you're right. And he would play against the staff, like, you know, the kids, and would be the biggest trash talker ever. Like, bro, you're smashing on a 15-year-old kid, a 16-year-old kid. We're just there to make sure, you know, the water or whatever. And he was just talking his trash. And he's from the South, and you had no idea what he was really saying. And he would just, just talking his trash, and then throw the paddle down and walk out. Get better. I remember that was one of the things he said to me. Get better. I'm like, get better? How, bro?
1: I'm like 10. What do you want me to do?
0: Like, I was at the Boys and Girls Club a couple of days ago practicing against Bo Outlaw. Like, what are you doing here? But that was just some of the weird things. Remember Rodney Rogers?
1: No, I do remember Rodney. Here's a couple of names that I'm looking up here. Pablo Prigioni.
0: Oh, yeah.
1: You know, you remember how about Cole Aldrich?
0: See,
1: Darius Thornwell.
0: You're going the younger years.
1: Yeah.
0: Darius Thornwell, yeah. Remember Dan Dickow?
1: Dan Dickow, all over from, Gonzaga, yeah.
0: Yeah.
1: Oh, Dan Dickow, jeez.
0: Yeah, some names right there. But yeah,
1: Butler played there for a little
0: Ron
1: bit.
0: Ron Butler.
1: Yeah.
0: Stanley Roberts, who was Shaq's mentor at LSU, and people saying
1: this is crazy that's the case.
0: Yeah, he was better than Shaq at LSU, and Shaq, of course, ended up becoming Shaq right there.
1: Reggie Evans
0: was good, right?
1: Let's see what we got.
0: The one that, this is when Michael does these games.
1: Milos Teodosic.
0: Okay, Marco Jaric.
1: Marco Jaric. You already got the Eric Pajkowski.
0: Of course.
1: The Chris Kamens.
0: Pike
1: Lorenzen
0: was part
1: Wright.
0: Of that team in Carson. Pike was cool, man. Pike was cool.
1: Is Lorenzen Wright no longer with us? Is he rest in peace, Lorenzen Wright?
0: Yeah.
1: Oh, man.
0: Yeah.
1: That's probably, actually, it was a little while ago.
0: How about this one for UCLA? Pooh Richardson?
1: Oh, Pooh Richardson, man. That was a little bit before my time, but he was a guy back at UCLA.
0: Pooh Richardson at a UCLA.
1: Ooh, Jeff McGinnis.
0: There's a name, and I used to have his shoes. They were blue Adidas because he just gave me the shoes one day. He just walked by and just gave them to me. Like, didn't even know me. He was just getting rid of them. Derek Martin.
1: Derek Martin.
0: Derek Martin.
1: Al Thornton.
0: Al Thornton. Yeah.
1: Derek Martin good for a little while.
0: Yeah. Derek Martin played at St. Anthony's in Long Beach. It was just some random.
1: Oh, names. Sean Rooks.
0: Sean Rooks. R.I.P. He's no longer with us.
1: Oh, it really?
0: Yeah.
1: Oh man, I didn't even realize.
0: Yeah. Sean Rooks passed away not too long ago. So yeah. Yeah. Remember the Learns of Right. Now you remember Learns of Right. Think about ex-wife.
1: No, I don't remember the story.
0: Oh, yeah.
1: So I got to look this up.
0: Yeah, Lorenzo.
1: Spencer Hawes, you remember?
0: Spencer Hawes, yes.
1: Yeah.
0: Lorenzo.
1: CDR, Wright. Chris Douglas Roberts.
0: CDR, he also played for the Lakers.
1: Did he play? Oh, he did. He did for a very short time.
0: Yeah, right? he was homie with Trudell.
1: But do you have a dealer's choice, by the way, Beto, while you're looking that
0: so
1: up?
0: So Lorenzo Wright was missing person. His body was found days later in 2010. His Ooh. Ex-wife murdered him. That was 7 years later they found that deal.
1: Oh, jeez. That's brutal. Well,
0: yeah, I'm not trying to bring it down.
1: You're bringing it
0: But then again, here. That's...
1: I mean, this is life, man.
0: It's also the Clipper curse, right? Bison Dele lost the sea.
1: Yeah, right. Just, lost that sea. There's another one.
0: Another stuff right there. Yeah.
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0: Right here. Alan Flores finishing up says, I used to hook up Marcus Camby with stuff from the student store at UMass. Everybody just throwing random names out there. Appreciate you guys. So here's my dealer's choice. You know, we love to be hyper local here at ESPN LA. We always like to tell people, hey, you want to get on the other side of the freeway, man. You got to go see the streets, go see the roots. And it's always cool to see people talk about their roots. Like, Greg, you take a lot of pride in the 818. You know, Carson for me, 100%. Brioni, wherever he's at, we take pride in being in LA. And yesterday, I actually had a cool conversation with Randy Flores. So Randy Flores pitched in the big leagues with the Cardinals. He played at USC. And Randy Flores is the assistant general manager of the St. Louis Cardinals. And Randy Flores, to bring it back, went to high school at El Rancho High School, home of the Dons, right down the street from the Del Rey. Del Rey is the restaurant that Morales and I have been to a bunch of times. You got to go with us one day, Bergie.
1: Happy to. Let's do it.
0: Great place. This is where you get an old school martini, stiff drink, great steak, the potatoes loaded. It's just a good spot. The reason I bring this up here is you always remember your roots. So yesterday, Gustavo was in here talking about Anaheim, right? And the roots and the conversations that you have, this is why this station works really, really well. We take pride in where we're from, and we represent LA a lot. And Randy was talking about this. He said, every single time I come on this field, man, it takes me back to being that little kid coming to games with my dad and with my parents. And his brother also played in the Major League Baseball. But yesterday, you started seeing some people at Dodger Stadium. Dave Roberts sees Randy, and Randy, like, they kind of make eye contact, but they didn't really know him. Randy goes up to Dave. Hey, Dave, I'm Randy Flores. Goes, yeah, I know you. Let me tell you about, I guess they played against each other at SC against UCLA.
1: Oh, that's crazy.
0: And going back, like, they were talking. Once they started having the conversation, I walked away just enough so I could hear. But they were having these random conversations about a game that happened at Dado. And he's like, hey, yeah, then when we flipped it, we went to Jackie Robinson. And this was just cool. This is what I was talking about. The people always remember where they're from and their roots and what they're doing and just a little tiny conversation. This is why you always ask me, how do you know everybody? You find out where everybody's from and just make some kind of personal connection. And Pat Hayden was there yesterday, the former USC quarterback and athletic director at USC. He was there on the field, and they look at each other, Randy and Pat, same thing, SC connection, that little connection right there. He's like, yeah, he was there when I was going to grad school. Those kind of little connections. This is what I tell these youngsters, the like juniors, our interns who start working here. DeAndre, I've told this. Always find out where people are from, and you're going to have some kind of connection with them, and just takes you that extra little step. That's why when I say that Bergie's from Calabasas, somebody's listening and say, yeah, Calabasas. Coyotes, is that their name?
1: Yeah, it's Calabasas Coyotes.
0: Oh, there you go. Those little tiny details. And that's why when you find somebody and your ability to talk, let them know where you're from, remember your roots. And it was pretty cool because yesterday I was talking to Luis Gastelum, the pitcher from the Cardinals. And the fact that he's from Los Mochis, Sinaloa, a place I've been to before, he's played Winter League. And I was like, hey, you know my buddy Manny, who's a pitcher in Mexico. He's like, you know Manolo? All of a sudden, the wall went down a little bit. And it just Make those little kind of connections. It helps you in everywhere in life, but always represent where you're from. And yes, LA is a real sports town, DeMarco Farr.
1: DeMarco, what were you doing yesterday? That was the weirdest argument that we were having. It was me, Andy, and Laura all just going at him like, what are you saying right now? How could you say that?
0: But he said that with Laura here? Because Laura's representing LA Laura, like no other. Laura, that's why you love hard. Laura right there. She is L-A.
1: Again, we are the... I can't hum to this one, so I'm going to let you guys do it.
0: So this one right here, let me translate. Hey, this guy's calling him. Hey, brother. Oh, wait. What is that? It starts with the beep.
2: It's a pager.
0: The old school pager, the cell phone. El gato de Chihuahua. I've been calling you three times. Hurry up, get out. Your house has been raided. Hey, brother, the law has fallen on you. Your house is surrounded. Come on, El Gato de Chihuahua para los huracanes del norte. Never thought you'd have that song here. But Bergie, it just keeps going. Basically, he's saying, I got nine lives, bro. Come at me, bro.
1: Come at me, bro. Say hello to my little friend type deal.
0: Yeah, no, he was gone.
1: Oh, yo, yeah, get out.
0: They came and got him, and he's like, nah, bro.
2: Yeah, he fled.
1: See, there's like stories behind all these songs. I love it. It's not always just about a cow.
0: I told my brother, have some confidence in me, man. So what? Here, the best. I'm going to leave after this part. I knew I was surrounded. They were intercepting the calls, bro. I knew what's up. They were looking for me. See else who else is coming? But the rooster fell asleep. I left early in the morning. I left at daybreak. 15 guys from the DEA. They were trying to get me. I'm smarter than a cat. I proved it. When they're coming, I'm leaving. El gato de Chihuahua, los huracanes del norte. Have a great Thursday, everybody. Mi amigo Gregorio is here with us. Great job, Briones. Mi amigo Lance, El Carlo. We're hanging out here at ESPN LA.

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0: Fox four down segment. And second down, this one's for you, TJ. Okay. Will their price be right?
1: Oh, look at you.
0: Come on down, Jadari.
1: Look at you.
0: 32nd overall selection out of Notre Dame. We talked about it with Marcus Freeman. Hey, everyone's looking at Jeremiah Love. Look at that shiny object in your division. Not one, but two. I said two first round Notre Dame running backs were drafted in the National Football Conference Western Division.
2: I said two.
0: All right, kid. Certainly with Zach Charbonnet coming back from a knee injury, a guy with 12 touchdowns last year. It's his turn. It's his time, and we're going to see it next Wednesday night.
3: Yep.
0: I'm assuming he's starting, and he's going to be departing that line of scrimmage. And the word is, putting one and two together, Brian Flory, the offensive coordinator, and Jadarian Price, their new lead back, they're going to use them out of the backfield a lot in the pass game. Just a little breadcrumb. We'll see how it works out third down.
4: Third down.
0: Okay, and in terms of others that are not there on the defensive side of the ball, Boye Mafe's gone, defensive backs Reek Woolen. And Kobe Bryant left in free agency. So third down is, who else is one of the best GMs in NFL history found? And hey, listen, John Schneider is that. John Schneider is that. There's only one GM in the history of the NFL who's won multiple Super Bowls with different coach, quarterback, and entirely different roster. And it's the guy on the screen smiling with the trophy and all that. Look at all that Seahawk colored confetti that landed on the turf of the home of the San Francisco 49ers. Who else have you found, John Schneider? Could it be Julian Neal, who you drafted? They got Dante Fowler for the defense. Who else is there? There's always some draft choice that on draft night you're like, okay, sounds like a Seahawk. We'll see what happens. Fourth down.
4: Fourth down.
0: Just how good is Mike McDonald? We're sensing it. You're seeing it. From year one to year two, obviously big leap, right? You're also seeing it in Hard Knocks. You're seeing who he is. You're seeing he's smart. You're seeing he's calm. You're seeing that he's also someone not to be trifled with. I can't wait to see what year three looks like. A title defense. How's he going to keep it going? He seems to be coming out of his shell personally a little bit. But that's what happens when cameras follow you around.
3: Yeah.
0: He's going to die. He's going to have to dial up something new because Seattle's coming to town and they got the target. They got the target. That's what happens when you're defending Super Bowl champ. But I mean, defensively, he is one of the best play callers in the business. And, John Schneider paid Witherspoon. He paid Leonard Williams. Ernest Jones is back. DeMarcus Lawrence is back. Eamon Worry coming off of ankle surgery. He's another one of those guys that John Schneider finds. Who else is it going to be this year? And those are my four downs on your defending Super Bowl champion Seattle Seahawks. And I was going to put it in like a JSN follow it up. I think he's arrived. I don't even question that. I know you shrugged your shoulders.
3: I think it's worth asking.
0: Okay.
3: Maybe Sam Darnold too.
0: Okay, sure. Sure. I think Sam's done it now 2 years in a row. Two different teams. Now he gets to be the man in the place. He does have a new OC. That's a big question.
3: Yeah.
0: That's the question, really. It's not, I don't think Sam, but all of a sudden he's going to start seeing ghosts again.
3: Well, good regular season Minnesota, flamed out the playoff game.
0: We'll see.
3: Carried it all the way, obviously, for Seattle.
0: Those are my four downs with Seattle.
5: Seeing ghosts.
0: Yeah, that's gone, pal.
3: Yeah.
0: Let's go to the phone lines here. This gent, and I say that because of where he's calling in from, interests Steve, and make sure I get this right. Hertfordshire, England. Did I get that right, Steve?
6: Yeah, it's Hertfordshire, England. Hertfordshire.
0: Okay. Hertfordshire. You don't say, are you an expat over there?
6: I am. My dad was American. My mother was Scottish, and we moved back and forth between here and Tampa. So, yeah.
0: Ah, so you're a Buccaneers fan, are you?
6: I I am indeed a Buccaneers fan. I have been since 1977 when we moved from Scotland to Tampa, and it was dreadful in the first couple of years, I have to say.
0: Wow. You come to America, you find Leroy Selman and very little else, is basically what you're saying.
6: That's pretty much it. And then, of course, we left, and it all went well for a bit. And then I had no way of finding out how the Bucs were doing, apart from dialing into the Armed Forces radio in my bedroom at night and hearing nothing but the Chicago Bears and the New York Giants and the Steelers and the Cowboys, and not really hearing anything about the Bucs. Not really as much to say at that time.
0: Look at this having an international field. All right, Steve. Do you want to play the win-loss game for the Tampa Bay Buccaneers? Is that what you're calling?
6: I'll give it a go.
0: All right. A trunk call from England. Did I use that one right, too?
6: Yeah, it's pretty good.
0: Thank you for that. All right, Steve, in Hertfordshire, England, calling in to play the win-loss game for the Tampa Bay Buccaneers. That's quite the football mad lib right there. First up, Bucs at Bengals. What happens?
6: Well, the Bengals have been slow starters the last few years, and the Bucs have been fast starters the last few years. So if it was later in the year, I'd say different. But this one, I'm going to say that's a win.
0: Very good. Browns at Bucs.
6: Well, we know this is Baker's big revenge game, and it's only about winning. That's what he says. But then he gives you a jibe at the end yesterday. I noticed about jibe the Browns. That's going to be a win.
0: All right. I appreciate the fandom and the following here. Vikings now visit week 3.
6: Well, this is where you got to remember that actually we've got the heat on our side in September. And, you know, teams like the Eagles come in and they falter and they wilt in the heat. So I'm giving this again to the Bucs.
0: A 3-0 start with the Packers coming in.
6: This is difficult. My dad was from Milwaukee. He lived in Wisconsin for 35 years. Every time he went to the States and came back to Scotland, he'd bring me Packers things. And I'd tell him I support the Buccaneers. And then when my daughters were born, he'd bring back Green Bay Packers pajamas and make them wear them. So difficult. And in memory of my dad, Buccaneers win. Dad, come on.
0: Well done. The old Battle of the Bays, as it used to be called, right? 4-0 now. Bucs visit Dallas to kick off week 5 on Amazon Prime.
6: Well, we always go into our mid-season slump, and we didn't do so well against the Cowboys a couple years ago over there in Dallas. And TJ will be very pleased to hear me say that's a loss.
0: Steelers visit 4-1. What do you got?
6: Well, sorry, Mike Tomlin. I'm going to have to say I think we'll bounce back on this one. That's a Bucs win.
0: 5-1 visiting Carolina. Big one. What do you got?
6: Well, there's many Baker revenge games. This is one of multiple ones, and we're going to go there, and I think we're going to split it this time, and the Panthers will win this one.
0: All right. 5-2 now with the Falcons paying a visit.
6: Yep, another one. Stefanski, another revenge game, but this time Baker will do it, so that's a Bucs win.
0: 6-2 visiting Chicago.
6: Yeah, well, you can't deal with Ben Johnson going shirtless all the time. There's not a chance we're going to win on that one, so that's a Bears win.
0: All right. Now off the bye, 6-3 at Detroit.
6: That's a difficult one. I would have said after the bye that could be in our favor, but I've just got a weird feeling about that. That's going to be tough. I think that's a Bucs loss.
0: 6-4 Monday night against Carolina.
6: This is the split where we win, so that's a Bucs win.
0: 7-4 Chargers visit.
6: Everybody forgets that 2 years ago we absolutely thrashed the Chargers in SoFi Stadium, and we're going to win again. That's a Bucs win.
0: 8-4 at Baltimore.
6: Now, Baltimore are very good at doing hip drop tackles on people like Chris Godwin, and they're very scary outfits, so that's a loss for the Bucs.
0: Mm-hmm. So that's 1, 2, 3, 4, 5, 6, 7, 8, and 5. Home for the Saints.
6: Well, we hate the Saints, and that's probably a revenge game for some reason or other. So we'll go Bucs win on that one.
0: 9-5. They're all revenge games. He's now got at Stefanski, 9-5.
6: Yeah, no, I don't think the Falcons are going to be that great this year, so I think we will win that one away as well.
0: 10-5. Welcome in the Rams.
6: Not a chance. We have not got a chance. We had no chance last year. We have no chance this year. That's a Bucs loss.
0: 10-6 at the Saints.
6: Well, no Mike Evans going for 1,000 yards this time, but it's still a Bucs win.
0: 11-6. Okay. Steve in Hertfordshire, England.
2: Nice.
0: What a pleasure to meet, sir. Call back. Let's be friends.
6: Yeah, we'll do. Thanks, Rich.
0: Cheers.
6: Bye.
0: There he goes.
2: Cheers. That's awesome.
0: By the way, that was the first Bucs win-loss game. Really? I don't have anything else, unless you've written down, son. That's the first one I've got. 11-6 would be a pretty darn good season for the Tampa Bay Buccaneers, and I would say he's got them 5-1 in division. Yeah, that wins the division,
2: no doubt.
0: 11-6, 5-1. Bucks are hosting a playoff game. Okay. That was fun with Baker. Did he take a shot at me yesterday? Was that the Oklahoma-Michigan thing? Is that what he's referring to?
2: Very different shot.
0: Did
3: yeah.
0: I
3: imagine. Well, he took a shot at the $10 million quarterback.
0: Ah.
3: Thing. Okay. Oklahoma, yeah. Oklahoma doesn't have one of those.
2: He can't, they can't afford the quarterback that you have.
3: John Mateer is
0: back. Listen, man. You know? There's many Ellisons around that are in the news. Go find yourself one.
3: The only shot he was really taking is if you don't order tots.
2: Yeah,
3: at Sonic.
0: I'm not familiar with the with said tots at Sonic, but I'm a tots guy.
3: Who isn't?
2: Fries over tots.
0: You know
3: what? You're a fry guy
2: over.
0: All right,
2: over tots.
0: This is it. This is the most important question I'm going to ask today before we take a break.
3: Okay.
0: Waffle fries.
2: Yeah.
0: Steak fries. String fries.
3: Curly.
0: Regular fries, curly or tots.
3: Oh.
0: You can only have one.
3: Well,
5: it depends where you're going.
3: Yeah, it depends where I'm getting them at.
2: I mean, it is true. They're all...
3: I think the correct answer is just yes.
0: I mean, don't be such a connoisseur. You can only get one style, and it's going to be done fine to your liking.
2: I'm going
0: to
2: do the regular
0: steak, the regular
2: skinny,
0: the shoestring, the curly, the tots, the waffle.
3: I think I'm going waffle.
2: I'm going to go the regular, not shoestring, but the regular, like, McDonald's size, those type fries.
3: Just regular old fries.
5: Regular old steak fries.
0: Well done. Got to demand it. Yeah. Well done, right? I mean, crispy, right?
5: Do a lot of delis. They got some good steak.
0: I mean, otherwise, it's like you're biting into a baked potato.
3: right.
0: Like, a improperly done steak fry, you might as well just have a baked potato. Open it up and put, you know, chives in there.
2: You forgot one. Crinkle cut.
0: Ah.
3: And crinkle cut.
2: Well done crinkle cut.
3: Yeah.
2: I had this lately from a restaurant by the crib.
3: Yep.
2: I think well done crinkle cut fried is the one I would go with.
0: Just write this down, Chris, if you don't mind, or put it in some document for the non-playing football season.
2: Keep it in the notebook.
0: I got to power rank the fries.
3: Power rank fries. Yep.
0: The types of fries. Because I think I just named eight. We're two fries short of a potato.
2: Sweet
0: minion.
2: Potato fries.
5: Oh, wait, what was your answer?
0: I just gave you a Jewish joke and everyone's talking over it. It's a potato minion.
5: Ah.
0: You get what I'm saying?
5: I do.
0: Okay.
2: Maybe he got it, but we didn't get it.
5: It's okay.
0: Sorry, what were you saying?
2: Sweet potato fries.
3: Sweet potato fries.
0: But that's not that's a style.
2: Yeah,
0: that's,
2: but if you're going to do a
0: that's a flavor, that's not a style.
5: So wait, did you stick with tots over on all that?
0: Oh, no.
5: Okay.
0: Oh, what was my choice?
3: Yeah, you didn't answer.
0: Oh, a well done, just straight up regular fry.
3: Straight up regular fry.
2: Straight up. Absolutely. Paul Abdul.
0: Absolutely. That segment was for our friends in Idaho.
2: We love a potato.
3: They grow
0: Running
3: potato.
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0: (laughs) 844-204-RICH, number to dial here on the program. We'll take more of your phone calls in a second. 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

0: Pittsburgh could win 10 games, but I think they're third, Baltimore second, and I'm drinking the Bengal juice. I think they have a healthy season across the board. The defense is better, and Joe Burrow puts up an MVP-type season, and they win the North.
1: T.J. Jefferson.
2: Yes, sir. I'm kind of in step with you there, Chris, a little bit. I got the Browns finishing fourth. I mean, no disrespect.
0: Yeah, of course.
2: The Browns,
0: no
2: disrespect. Browns. Surprisingly, a little bit, I got the Steelers coming in third. I think they're going to have a good season. I just, for some reason, don't think they're as good as the Bengals, because this Bengals offense, I just have a weird feeling it's just going to have a historical type season. And then number one, I'm looking forward to Rich sending me down to Brazil to watch these Ravens play in week three, and I got them winning the division.
1: Well, I mean, your fellow cowboy honk, Michael Irvin, was here yesterday, said he loves Rio, and then wouldn't tell the story.
2: Oh, man. We forgot
0: that. I wanted that story so bad.
2: He was going to tell us.
1: I don't think we do.
2: Oh, okay. I do.
1: We should let that Rio lie.
0: Just let it rest.
1: Let's not blame it on Rio.
0: Okay.
1: Well, that's an old school reference.
2: Shout out to me more.
1: Chris, I've been talking about the Bengals for a few months now. And I do love Jesse Minter, and I think he's going to make that Ravens defense better. And I do think, you know, the Steelers have improved on offense just from Mike McCarthy calling the plays and coming in there and being connected to the quarterback in a way that they can go back to the future. The Browns, as much as I'm like talking about them as a sleeper team, I just can't choose them anything but fourth.
0: Mm-hmm.
1: And I'm with you as well that the Steelers can be a 10-win team and make it. And I, at the end of the day, I'm just going with the Bengals. They have the best offense to put up points.
0: Yep.
1: They have finally, seemingly, gotten a beast on defense. If Sexy Dexie can turn back the clock to 2 and 3 and 4 years ago, not last year. And let's go. Let's get Joe Burrow on the field with good field position and a lead. Let's give Joe Burrow a chance to have his quick start stand up. Let's have him stand up. And I just love the way that he's been talking. I love the way that he has been talking. I love the way that he's speaking into existence. And I love the way that he's focused. So I'm going the Bengals to win the division. But man, I'll tell you what, this AFC North, the in-division games are going to be lit.
3: Yeah.
1: It's going to be lit. When I said that we're going to bring out Mark Wahlberg right away, I'm not lying. Mark Wahlberg is in our green room no longer. By any means, is in theaters nationwide tomorrow. This is going to be great. Mark Wahlberg in person when we come back.
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5: The Clippers have got slammed by Adam Silver in the NBA. They forfeit 5 first-round picks starting in 2029. They've been fined $30 million. Steve Ballmer has been suspended from all league and team activities for a year.
4: The Clippers get the hammer from the NBA. We will continue to talk about it on ESPN L.A.
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11: This is a good one.
12: Yes, this is a good one. Our radio audience has returned. Mark Wahlberg is here. We just, on the TV side, just saw a trailer for By Any Means, an outstanding cast, Yahya Abdul-Mateen, and also Mark Wahlberg right at the top of the flow chart. Great to see you, Matt.
11: Thank you, buddy. Good to see you.
12: That's this movie, brother.
11: Yeah, this one is intense. I've been in a lot of movies. I've played some pretty memorable characters, but this one definitely is right at the top of the list.
12: What drew you to playing Greg Scarpa?
11: The material, the unlikely partnership, and the partnership and the bond that was created between these two guys. You know, this is based on a true story. And when I knew a lot about Greg Scarpa, a.k.a. the Grim Reaper, who's probably had more, you know, recorded murders in the history of the mob than any other mob figure. And when I found out that he was involved in cracking the Mississippi Burning case and this other case in 66 with a voting activist, I was just blown away. And, you know, it wasn't like he was the typical, you know, FBI informant. This guy thought he was James Bond. Mm-hmm. And he was out there doing things that nobody expected. And, you know, when people couldn't get answers and information, he had a very specific method of getting lots of information quickly. Mm-hmm. And he was trying to encourage his partner that this is the way things need to be done. And it was just such a great script. You know, Elegance Bratton, who I was a fan of seeing his first film, he was directing the movie. It was one of the blacklist scripts, so one of the best unproduced screenplays in Hollywood. And, you know, I had flirted with the idea of playing Scarpa in the past with Antoine Fuqua in a film that he had based on Greg's life in and around the Colombo Wars. Mm. And so this was an opportunity for me to go and play that part and to play a supporting role, which has a lot of bite to it.
12: No doubt, man. And you could see there's you got something.
11: Yeah, we got a little bit of prosthetics, put on a lot of weight, spent the entire time with Greg Jr.
12: Yeah.
11: Who was also, you know, he actually rose further in the ranks than his dad in the mob. And he was new to being home. And he worked on the movie with me the entire time.
12: No kidding.
11: And I think the thing for me that really humanized Scarpa, which kind of set it off for me, when I was finally in costume, you know, I had, that was my real hair. People think I was wearing a wig. I was like the departed hair. It was just like, I have to have this crazy comb over. That's all my real hair.
12: Nice.
11: And I was like, I got ready, came out, was in wardrobe, makeup, and Greg and Linda were sitting together, and he was like, oh my God, that's Daddy. And I was like, it just put it in perspective. It just humanized him for me. Wow. In a way. Wow. It was like, okay, here's a guy who just lived in this world.
12: Mm-hmm.
11: Which a lot of us don't really understand, and what he had to do to survive. You know, I felt like, okay, I got a connection to this guy. And you know, just, you know, this guy, he makes up his own rules.
12: And the FBI, to this date, has never acknowledged,
11: yes,
12: that Scarpa was part of helping the federal government,
11: yeah,
12: in this crucial period,
11: yeah,
12: of our country.
11: And oddly enough, he never helped the government convict anybody who was in the mafia. You know, he utilized all of his relationships, connections to help his guys get away with things. So, yeah, it's a crazy story.
12: Fascinating. Wow. And this is in theaters near you tomorrow. And what a cast, too.
11: Yeah.
12: Giancarlo Esposito, not pictured.
11: Phenomenal.
12: In the trailer. He's, yep, in it.
11: Yep. David Strathairn.
12: Yeah. Yep. Josh Lucas as well.
11: Yeah.
12: And Yahya Abdul-Mateen, who's been
11: phenomenal.
12: Yeah,
11: that is amazing.
12: He's red hot right now.
11: Amazing. Yeah, yeah. He's been doing a lot. I said, yeah, yeah, but I was saying yes, yes.
12: Nice. Yes, yes. Yes, yes.
11: He's been doing a lot of amazing work. And, you know, it was just so cool to be in there with this, like, younger kind of serious actor, you know, obviously classically trained. But it was amazing to see him play this part and carry this movie. I think awesome. People are going to be blown away.
12: All right. Again, it by any means available in theaters nationwide tomorrow, September 4th. Mark Wahlberg here on the program. You excited for your Patriots season? What do we got here?
11: I am. We had a pretty good year last year.
12: I should say a little bit
11: above what the expectations were.
12: I should say so.
11: And look, obviously we got a tougher schedule this year, according to everybody else. But I think Mike's got those guys really believing in themselves. Drake May is definitely the truth. And I think, you know, they've added some nice pieces. It's exciting. Exciting to see what's going on now. The Red Sox are playing good. I was just trying to figure out who was going to beat the Yankees for me. I was rooting for the Dodgers. And then, you know, I was like, well, wait, we might actually be able to do this ourselves because the Blue Jays are now kind of, you know, at the bottom of the barrel. Tampa looks good. But it's fun. It's nice to see those guys playing and young kids playing together and you know, sweeping the Dodgers.
12: Doing it without Roman Anthony.
11: Yeah.
12: Without,
11: incredible.
12: You know, without Crochet. They're coming
11: on. It's incredible.
12: But, you know, I guess, so when did you go to the old, you know, the old Foxborough when you were like on those metal.
11: I did. I was at Foxborough quite a few times.
12: Steve Grogan, Tony Eason, what are we talking
11: about? Grogan, Eason. And I also, in 1990, opened for the New Kids at Gillette. I opened for them there.
12: How about that?
11: Yeah, 2 days there, 2 days at Dodger Stadium. It's craziness.
12: So you're in Foxborough opening what the just the
11: Foxborough, yeah.
12: Fox.
11: Yeah. Okay. Yeah. 60,000, whatever the number
12: you got
11: was.
12: Got that going for you.
11: Craziness.

0: Lions could win that game. I think the travel, the jet lag. Unfortunately, the Lions have just not lived up to... I've always been a big Lions fan. I spent a lot of time in Detroit. Mm-hmm. Those guys haven't really had much luck in that town, so I've always been rooting for them. Love the coach, and I love the quarterback. So I'll give the Lions that one.
1: All right. Now it's 8-2. You're off a bye. Yep. Out here against the Chargers on a Sunday night.
0: Yeah, we're beating the Chargers.
1: Okay, that's now 9-2.
0: Beating Buffalo at home.
1: Okay, 10-2.
0: Beating Minnesota.
1: 11-2 at the
0: Kansas
1: Chiefs.
0: City. I'm really interested to see what they're going to do this year. I don't know why the Seahawks traded their running back. I mean, what happened there?
1: They just didn't want to pay him.
0: That's terrible. This guy's Super Bowl MVP.
2: Yeah, I know.
0: The only guy we couldn't stop.
2: That's right.
0: I'll give Kansas City that.
1: All right. 11-3 at the Jets.
0: Jets, yeah.
1: 12-3 home for the Broncos.
0: I love that. I love that.
1: It wasn't even a speed bump.
0: I love that. And I think we went out. We were better than last year.
1: 14-3.
0: There we go.
1: Mark.
2: Attaboy.
3: Attaboy,
2: Mark.
1: All right.
2: Let's go.
1: There you go.
3: I was expecting 19.
1: I love it.
0: I figured we'll be a little humble, but I just think, you know what, I really think they're going to play good. I think, you know,
1: okay.
0: Vrabel got these guys really believing that they can do something.
1: There you go.
0: I got to go out and play everybody.
1: They're wait for it. They got to do it by any means.
0: Who do you think wins the AFC?
1: There's a part of me that thinks the Bengals do it.
0: The Bengals?
1: Yeah. Woo. There's part of me that thinks they do it. Oh. This could be Buffalo's year, or it's the Chiefs are back. I just said those words out loud.
0: Yeah.
3: Back to Texans.
1: But New England could easily do it. Yeah. I mean, it's a wide open conference.
2: It's wide open.
0: Yeah. We'll see. It'd be nice to, you know, beat Buffalo one more time, win the division. That would be cool.
2: Love having a teammate here.
0: Listen, love Josh Allen. The guy's a beast. I mean, my God.
1: I know, right?
0: He's like Roethlisberger. You just can't get him down, you know?
1: With Roethlisberger, it's the same thing. The play begins after he's hit.
0: Exactly.
1: Once he's hit, the play begins with Josh Allen. By any means, available in theaters nationwide tomorrow with this man, Mark Wahlberg. Thanks for taking it.
4: 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How about ESPN LA or that Big Bird? 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
13: Good afternoon.
14: I hope we didn't screw somebody up in their backswing right now. What is going on, people? We are live at Pechanga Resort Casino, Lakers Youth Foundation Golf Tournament. Going to talk to a bunch of people out here and react to all the stuff that's going on. Andy, how you doing, man?
15: Woo! Woo! What a 24 hours we have had.
14: Yes, it has been.
15: Man, this summer for all of the, you know, it's the off season, not much going on in sports. There's been more going on in sports than we can possibly keep up with.
14: We always say hashtag content. There has been so much content this summer. And thank you to all of the sales. Thank you to all of the scandals. Thank
16: every
14: you to the
16: owner.
14: World Cup. Every owner. We appreciate all
15: honestly,
14: you guys for getting us through the summer.
15: Like September, October, the actual sports start, they may feel kind of boring compared to what everything that's been going on in the offseason.
14: Absolutely. Is this not, Emily, the sight of monster?
16: Of course it is, and I'm still afraid the monster will come out somewhere. This is where we had the infamous monster incident.
14: And I saved the day.
16: Sure.
14: Come on. Were you here?
15: I don't
14: I was heroic. I was heroic that day.
16: Heroic is...

0: Sean Looney, Colin Sexton, Bronny James. So stay tuned for that.
1: Bronny, other than maybe Austin Reeves, the real golfer of this team.
0: I heard Bronny can really play.
1: Yeah, by all accounts, Bronny is really good.
0: You know, it's funny. I think, you know, John told this story about how all of a sudden they started golfing. And obviously, both LeBron and Bronny got good. You're saying Bronny's really
1: good. It's actually one of the things I want to ask Bronny about, because everybody knows LeBron's origin story with golf and, you know, picking it up in his 40s and then he got the bug.
2: Yep.
1: We don't really know how Bronny got into it, and Bronny is way better than LeBron.
0: Yeah.
1: Like, way better.
0: Now, in my family, people always get the bug. People get the bug. Like, I've told this story before, but my dad was a spectacular athlete. When he wanted to be great at something, he was great at something. So this one summer, we were playing three-wall racquetball all summer long. Remember racquetball? Used to be really
1: fun. She's too young. I remember racquetball.
0: You remember racquetball?
3: I remember it from 80s movies when every evil corporation person would do it.
1: Late 70s, early 80s was a big time for racquetball.
3: I know my mom did it in college.
0: So my dad got really good, beating the hell out of me and my brother Brian. And we were kids.
3: At racquetball.
0: At racquetball. And yeah, at racquetball. Yes, that's what I'm saying. Thank you for the clarification. So my dad gets really good. And he's like, he reads something about the National Three-Wall Racquetball Championships. And we were always playing three-wall. So my dad's like, you know what? I think I'll go try it. It's in Oceanside, California. I've never been to Oceanside. He flies out to Oceanside. He finishes fourth in the nation.
1: Wow.
0: After playing racquetball for basically 12 months. That's the way things work in my family. We say getting on a run where you do something repeatedly and then all of a sudden you don't do it anymore. Like, for example, it happens with food. Like, there was a time when every day after the show, I ate a Reuben. I had to eat a Reuben every day after the show. It's from the Stage Deli, which used to exist at Century City.
1: Oh, yeah.
0: And probably for 4 or 5 months, every single day, I had to have the Reuben. So this idea of going on a run or getting the bug is very, very prevalent in my family. We are
3: on right now. We got Bronny James coming on with us.
1: Speaking of folks who caught the bug, in this case,
0: we were just talking about you, Bronny. How are you, man? Good to see you. Yeah, this is for you right here. So, how did you get the bug? How did you get the golf bug?
4: How did I get the bug?
0: Yeah. Because we heard you're like the second best golfer on the team now after Austin.
4: That might be, but it came out of nowhere.
0: That's a yes.
4: It came out of nowhere, to be honest. I mean, I got pretty addicted though.
0: Yeah.
4: I'm out a lot.
1: What is it about? Like, I remember, you know, the singer Smokey Robinson. He talked one time about how golf is the heroin of sports. Like, in that once you start doing it,
0: it
1: is incredibly
4: you're never
1: addictive.
4: Going back.
1: What is it about it that draws you in?
4: I don't know. I think just hitting a couple good shots, like hitting a couple perfect shots out there, just it's a different feeling, and it's something you can't recreate.
0: So I briefly played.
4: Yeah.
0: After a bad shot, I fell apart.
4: Oh my gosh!
0: You're the same.
4: Yeah, but then you hit that good shot, and you're like, dang, that's why I'm out here. I'm coming back tomorrow to hit one of those.
1: Every now and then, guys like us will hit a shot that really a pro could not have done any better.
4: Right.
1: And that's what suckers
4: exactly
1: you back
4: what,
1: in.
4: Exactly right.
0: Yeah.
4: Exactly right.
0: So let's talk about the summer. How's your summer been?
4: Summer's been great.
0: Yeah?
4: Taking the time to get away. You know, we had the Slovenia trip. That was great.
0: I was in Slovenia.
4: Oh, right?
0: In Ljubljana.
4: Yeah.
0: Yeah, Ljubljana this summer.
4: Yeah.
0: And I was there right before you guys. I've been trying to describe
4: it's
0: it.
4: Great.
0: Describe it.
4: It's great. I mean, the city was great. We had the castle, that was close to us. Then we went to Lake Bled.
0: Which is amazing.
4: Which was great. The castle there. And then we played the course over there near Bled. I want to go back to go to the Alps and stuff. Like the scenery and everything was great.
0: One of the things I loved about Ljubljana and generally about Slovenia is how much national pride there is. Like there is a lot of pride in that town. And by the way, mention Luka's name, you can get into any door.
4: Oh yeah,
0: he could run for president tomorrow.
4: Yeah, I was saying he was with him. You know, he was hooking us up and getting us, you know, the right places in Slovenia to see the most out of the country.
0: That's awesome.
1: Yeah. I saw an interview that Zaire Williams recently did, and Zaire was your high school teammate, so you know him really well.
4: Yeah.
1: But he talked about how he thought the bonding that you guys did in this offseason could translate onto the court.
4: For sure.
1: Do you agree and why?
4: I agree.

0: that's the first step, you know, meeting new people and, you know, you gotta work for them for the rest of the year. So it's, I think it's good for us and it's gonna be good for us, you know, during the season too.
1: What's it gonna be like and how do you feel about, this guy named LeBron James, who is not on this
0: not
1: team,
0: on the team anymore.
1: Not on the team.
0: You know, he's, you know, we moved on. He's going all the way across the country. So, you know, see how it is. It's weird now, but I, you know, I gotta get over it.
1: Was he bouncing like things off you? Like, what about here? What about there?
0: Nah, he wasn't doing none of that. I actually was, surprised as a lot of you guys were too. So
1: yeah.
0: Oh yeah.
1: Been a wild summer.
0: Wild summer, for sure.
1: So how do you like your new teammates? It's going to look very, very different.
0: Everyone's great. We've been in the gym, you know, working. It's good vibes everywhere. I think that, again, the Slovenia trip helped, because we got back home, we got to work, and it's, you know, coming around.
1: One of my summer projects was to learn how to pronounce Mamu's name.
0: I can't do it yet.
1: I learned how to say it. And by the way, driving home, I would practice it in my car. I'm like, I'm going to get this right. Mamu Kelishvili.
0: Kelishvili. Kelishvili.
1: There you go. Hey. Right in the neighborhood there.
0: Mamu.
1: Yeah.
0: Mamu.
2: Yeah, he's Mamu.
0: Mamu, yeah.
1: He is Mamu.
0: Oh, yeah.
2: Has it hit you yet that you're actually one of the OG Lakers?
0: I was thinking about that. Like, me and the coaches pretty much are the...
2: It's like Vando and Austin are the only guys who've been here longer than you and Dalton.
0: And, yeah, and the coaches.
2: Yeah.
0: Yeah. Oh, yeah.
2: That's it's crazy.
0: It's crazy. Yeah. I'm like, got a bigger voice in the gym right now, and it feels weird.
1: What aspect of your game are you focused on improving at this year?
0: I mean, I'm all across the board. I'm trying to get better. You know, I'm playing with Luka and AR still, so I'm going to be, you know, off ball when it's needed. I need to, you know, be able to knock down shots and create for others, and I think I've been doing a good job with that this summer.
2: What would you say, right? I wanted to ask you a little bit more about that. Like, your offensive lane and role on this team is sort of like, what do you consider your offensive calling card? Because everyone's noticed the defense.
0: Oh, yeah. I mean, I feel like I can be a secondary ball handler to Luka and AR and generate, you know, whatever offense and catch and shoots and pick and roll offense and stuff like that. So I just pride myself in being an all around player and whatever is needed. I'm up for it.
1: Awesome, man. It was great seeing you. We'll see you at Media Day in a couple of weeks.
0: Oh, yeah.
1: We're getting
0: ready
1: to start this whole thing.
0: Excited.
1: Great seeing you, Bronny. Appreciate
0: thanks
1: it, man.
0: Guys. Yes, sir. Thank you.
1: Bronny James with us there. And you playing well today?
3: Oh, yeah. We're 9 under right now.
1: 9 under. There you go. That's what I'm talking about. He did get the bug.
2: Yeah, he confirmed he's the second best golfer on the team other than Austin.
1: He ignored it, which means he is.
2: I mean, he didn't even pretend modesty. I don't know.
1: Golly gee.
2: He's like, might be true.
1: Yeah. He's got it. Very cool. So Bronny James stopping by. And by the way, Media Day is coming up very quickly. I think it's September the 28th. We are about to go into Lakers season, and we are out at Pechanga Resort Casino for the Lakers Youth Foundation Golf Tournament. We don't know exactly who's going to stop by or when they're going to stop by, but we'll drop everything when they do. Let's talk a little bit about that Clippers sanction, the death penalty for the Clippers. We'll talk about it next. Mason in Ireland. We've got Andy in for John, ESPN LA.
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15: And it is a special edition today of Mason and Ireland, live from Jersey at Pechanga for the annual Lakers Golf Tournament at Pechanga Resort Casino. Johnny I, John Ireland's on the course, Andy Kamenetsky, along with Steve Mason and producer Emily. Back to all the coverage right now on your home of Lakers basketball, ESPN LA.
1: We're just talking a little bit. Andy's here, Em's here, the whole team is here. Just talking a little bit about the sort of generational change in NFL fans in Los Angeles. Now, I would argue right now that there's more Rams fans than anybody else because, let's face it, they won a Super. They've been to two, they've won one, and they brought in Myles Garrett, Aaron Donald. They've got the stars. So I would argue that they have surpassed the Raiders. You don't think so?
2: I still think the Raiders are the most popular NFL team in LA because, remember, there were three generations where the NFL had no presence in LA. The Raiders had been in LA for a while, so there were a lot of those fans that had followed the Raiders when they went to Oakland and beyond. Like, the Rams are playing catch up. I think they've made incredible inroads.
1: In 10 years. Yeah.
2: Like, when you're talking about a city that for three plus decades, everyone in it was essentially NFL free agents in terms of who you root for. That's a lot to battle against. And I think the Rams have done incredible work, but I still think the most popular NFL team in LA is actually still the Raiders.
1: And to his point, and you do all the Rams games with us, I think about there's a kid in my section at SoFi, and he wears that big chain with the Rams logo. And when I first saw him, he was five. He is now, whatever, 12 or 13 or whatever that is. To me, that growth, those are the future fans.
16: Yeah, I coached water polo for kids under 12 about 4 years ago at this point. And all those kids are Rams fans.
1: Right.
16: But it's doesn't mean that there isn't a ton of people that are between 25 and, 55
1: right.
16: that are not Rams fans.
1: Yeah, I mean, things move, when it comes to team loyalty, things move, I think, at a glacial pace.
2: Well, and remember, too, like, if you were living in L.A. during that three-decade period where there was no NFL team and you decided to pick whatever team, a lot of them, again, I think were Raider holdovers because the Raiders really had a strong presence in L.A. anyway, but whatever team you pick, you grew loyal to it. You grew passionate about it. There's a connection. You're not just going to abandon it simply because Rams arrived.
1: Right.
2: Like, that's not how this works. But to your point, the young kids who are at an age where it's organic
1: where they pick the Rams. They develop a natural
2: They've done a great job building inroads. They've been a consistently strong team. They're fun to watch. McVay is a rock star with personality. They're doing all the right things. It just takes time.
1: Yeah, and I think, by the way, all the great stuff that the Rams do, now think about that with the Angels. Think about the resources that Stan Kroenke has to build the Angels. There was a report that was debunked today about developing a new stadium. There is no plan at this moment. Forbes had reported was.
16: At this moment.
1: At this moment, yeah. But I think
16: that could change in 6 years when the lease is up.
1: Yeah, I mean, ultimately, I think it will change. Ultimately, I think Stan Kroenke is a builder. By nature, he's comes from real estate. I just think the way you add value to that franchise is you build a new stadium.
2: I would be stunned if that's not part of the plan. I would honestly find it shocking, given everything we know about Stan Kroenke, and also that land can be gotten.
1: Yeah,
2: I'd be shocked if that's not what he's doing.
1: Yeah, yeah. So real quick, I want to touch on the Clippers. Oh yeah, okay.
16: Yeah, I think we're actually going to have Robert Ori.
1: Yeah, Big Shot Rob is coming. Big Shot Rob! What's up, man? How you doing?
2: How you doing, Robert?
1: Good to see you. How's it going? You want to put this on? There you go. Big Shot Rob. By the way, you're doing great work on television. You're great on Spectrum with Geeter and all those guys.
17: Thank you, man.
1: You're a natural.
17: Yeah, you know you don't have to just say that to be nice.
1: No, I'm
2: we're
1: not
2: complimenting the work you do, Kerry
1: no.
2: Geeter. Like,
1: no,
2: it's not easy.
1: I genuinely mean it.
17: Yeah, Geeter's getting kind of heavy, man. So
2: I mean, really, you deserve your props on a day like this. We're giving them to you.
1: Thank you. How you playing, man?
17: I am playing okay.
1: Just okay.
17: Hey, you know, the wind is affecting me. Every time I hit a shot, the wind carries it out of bounds. So I'm blaming the wind. You know how we athletes.
1: We never blame us.
17: We blame something else.
1: Absolutely. That's by the way, I've practiced the same rule myself. Everybody else is always at fault.
17: Yes, yes.
1: So as you look around at this team, which is a brand new team.
17: Yeah.
1: I mean, a huge turn. What do you see?
17: A brand new team.
1: Yeah.
17: You know, I see a lot of guys individually are really good and skilled at what they do. You know, I like to call what we do, people like myself, specialists.
1: Mm-hmm.
17: And what they have is they have a bunch of specialists, but it's going to take a lot of practice time before them to gel and understand who they are together. So I'm a hold back right now because I want to see them.
1: Yeah.
17: You know, a lot of these guys you see on teams and they have a role that might be different with the Lakers. So it's going to be very interesting, the product that's get put on the court.
1: Yeah. I mean, I see people say, 46 wins, 50 wins, 56 wins, 53. Nobody knows.
17: Nobody knows.
1: Well, nobody knows what it adds up to, right?
17: Yeah, because you never know what teams are going to do. You never know what other teams are going to get hurt. You don't know what we're going to do. And so that's the thing about basketball. And especially when you got a team that's coming back and it's like different. Think about it. We're going to have a lineup like who? What? And so you just got to wait and see how they gel together. You know, that's the most important thing, how well they gel together.
2: I saw an interview you did where, despite the whole Auburn thing, you conceded Walker Kessler could be a pretty good addition to this team. You got to look past with Alabama, the Auburn thing, but that he might really help.
17: Oh, man, it hurts my heart to have to root for an Auburn guy. You know,
2: you're rooting for the Lakers.
17: I said, Lakers got me rooting for an Auburn guy. But no, you know, I think when you watch what Walker Kessler brings to the game, he's so incredibly skilled. And we haven't had a big since AD that could, you know, block shots like that, pop out for three. So I just hope he stays healthy. That's the one thing about our Laker team. You think about Luka in the playoffs. He was he wasn't healthy. AR at the end of the season, unhealthy. Him missing dang that all season. How much rust has he developed?
1: Right.
17: You know, will he be able to knock that rust off and come back and be the center that everybody's expecting to be? So it's going to be really interesting to see what he can do because he is the key. Not Luka, not AR. He is.
1: Yeah. What development have you seen? What evolution have you seen of J.J. Redick as head coach?
17: I think his understanding of his players. And that's the biggest key because I remember playing for Phil. He didn't understand who I was. Going to Pop, he didn't understand who I was. And sometimes it takes a year to understand players and how to motivate them and how to put them in the right position to be successful. You know, that's the one thing about coaches. Coaches can coach, but you have to put players in the right position to be successful and put them where they don't make mistakes and understand, okay, you're very good at this. You're very good at this. You're not good at this, so I'm not going to put you in that position. So I think he's understanding that. Because that's what basketball is about. Every team has a weakness. Every player has a weakness. And you have to be able to exploit that and make those guys better.
2: How hard can it be for coaches to kind of give up some of those priors? you know, like the idea of what they think is going to happen, but this is reality.
17: It's very hard because every coach thinks what they put on the floor is going to work. And they're like, no, dog, you got to be able to pivot any moment, any time. And I think JJ is understanding that. He's understanding that, hey, I got to

0: this. I got to be able to, you know, fall back on something. And that's just, you think about it, he's never coached before in his life.
1: Yeah.
0: You know, he don't count coaching his kids. You know, I can coach my kids and then go out and coach professionals. They can improvise on the spot and young kids can't. So he's still learning. You think about it. He's still a young rookie coach because he hasn't been put in a position where he has anything that's going to happen where he has to be like, okay, how do I pivot? You know, he had to pivot during the playoffs when Luke was out, but how do you pivot in a position when you got everybody healthy?
1: Yeah.
0: And then you have to say, okay, I'm going against, you know, the San Antonio Spurs who just went to the finals. How do I pivot? How do I do this and that? So he's still learning. He's still understanding on the job, and hopefully he can get better because that's what it's about, getting better. Because think about it, Phil Jackson wasn't that good when he started out. Pat Riley wasn't that good when he started out, but they understand the people they had, they understand what they had to do to be better.
1: All right. Hey, listen, we'll get you to back out on the course there. I expect you to hit a big shot, Rob.
0: I already did that. I got a hole in one.
1: No, you did not.
0: Yes, I did.
1: No, you didn't.
0: Yes, I did.
1: Come on.
0: Hey.
1: We would have heard about that.
0: I'm telling you now.
1: No, for real.
0: Yes, I won the truck, the Toyota truck. I won
1: it. No, you didn't.
0: Yes, I did.
2: You really won the Toyota truck.
0: Are
2: you,
0: man, just, I wish.
1: Are you, I'm like yanking our chain, man.
0: Yeah, man. But think about it. That's what this is all about, having fun, enjoying the morning, being out in the elements, and trying to, you know, bring a lot of money to the Laker Youth Foundation. This is fun, man.
1: It's great, man. Right. Great seeing you. Thank you very
0: good
1: much.
0: To see
1: we'll
0: you guys.
1: See you on TV
0: see you,
1: this year.
0: Right. I'll see you.
1: Big Shot Rob. Rob
0: yes,
1: and Ori.
0: Yes, Geeter, I am carrying you.
1: Carrying
2: we
1: Geeter.
2: All know.
1: Yes, and he is heavy, as everybody around here knows. All right, coming up next for you, you never know who's going to stop by. We're at Pechanga Resort Casino, the home of the Lakers Youth Foundation Golf Tournament, and we'll talk a little bit at some point about the Clippers and what came down yesterday. But again, we'll also grab anybody who's out here on the course. Mason in Ireland, ESPN LA.
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4: 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They forfeit 5 first-round picks starting in 2029. They've been fined $30 million. Steve Ballmer has been suspended from all league and team activities for a year.
3: The Clippers get the hammer from the NBA. 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
6: 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Johnny I, John Ireland's on the course, Andy Kamenetsky along with Steve Mason and producer Emily. Back to all the coverage right now on your home of Lakers basketball, ESPN LA.
1: What's up, people? Beautiful day at Pechanga Resort Casino. Andy Kamenetsky is in for John. M is here. The whole crew. Wilbert on the board at the controls today. I wanted to talk a little bit about this Clippers thing that got slammed down on them yesterday.
11: Woo!
1: So I could not have anticipated a penalty worse than what they got.
2: It's pretty hard. Other than liquidating and dismantling the Clippers, about as harsh as it could be.
1: All right, we'll take a break from that, and look who's here. The creator of Alexander Wine. What is going on, Sasha? Sasha Vujicic is here. Good seeing you, man.
2: Right here. There you go.
1: So how you doing, man?
12: Amazing.
1: Yeah? How are you playing today?
12: I'll get the floor.
13: Very good.
1: Yeah?
13: But it's okay. We're having fun.
1: That's an important thing.
12: Leave it on the floor. It's okay.
1: I'll keep it right here.
12: Thank you.
1: All right. What's going on, man?
12: Wait, how's the hair?
1: Well.
12: The hair okay?
1: The hair's good, man.
12: You got the machine hair back.
2: I was going to say.
1: Oh, yes.
2: It's not quite your hair in your prime, Sasha, but it's pretty good.
1: It's there.
12: No, it's good. It's fun.
1: So how's your summer been?
12: Amazing. Went back home. The entire team was in Slovenia also. Went to see my grandma, went to Italy, and came back. And now our harvest started 2 days ago. So I'm here just to make sure everything is run smoothly and we don't win the championship here today.
1: Yeah.
12: But next year, I mean, on the basketball court.
1: So I was, believe it or not, in Slovenia this summer.
12: I saw your pictures on Instagram. How was it?
1: I went to Ljubljana. It is absolutely beautiful.
12: Okay.
1: The thing I love more than anything is the amount of national pride that Slovenians have. Like, very, very proud. By the way, Luka gets you in any door.
12: Yeah.
1: You
12: think?
1: The national pride is, it's like almost like a storybook, I think.
12: Yeah.
1: Ljubljana is, and Lake Bled is beautiful. What makes Slovenia special?
12: I think it's a small country. I think we, like you said, we are very proud of where we come from, even though I was born in Yugoslavia back in the day. But a lot of people say Slovenia is the only country with the love in the letter of the its word, right? Of
1: the
12: country. And it's a lot of respect. It's based on, relationships with people. And like you've seen, it's very clean also.
1: Very clean.
12: Which is one of very important things for Slovenia.
1: Because I went to some other cities. They've got lots of buildings, but they're not as kept as well as in Slovenia. Everything is like spotless. It's beautiful in that country.
12: I think 99% of the people have OCD, so we're good.
2: What is it like for you, though? Just Slovenia in particular has become, I think, higher profile with Luka being with the Lakers. There's been so much coverage of him taking his teammates to Slovenia. As someone like you from, as you said, a small country, what is it like for you just seeing the awareness of Slovenia rising?
12: It's been there, and what Luka has been doing, he's showing the leadership. I'm very excited about this year. I think it's finally he's, a Laker. And him and AR and the team that we have, I can't wait to watch it. And for him to bring the team to Slovenia to show them where he comes from, to show everybody what Slovenia is all about. I think they have better understanding of what it means for him to be in LA and through his journey, how important it is to win. So that's always great to see.
1: We were just talking to Robert Horry, and one of the things we talked about is that, I've heard people say 50 wins. I've heard people say 46 wins. I've heard people say 56 wins. Nobody really knows at this point, right?
12: As long as you win the last game of the season, actually the last game in the playoffs, that's all that matters.
1: Yep.
12: I think we have a great team at the moment. We have good coaching staff. And as PJ always said, he said, we will not know what the team's identity is going to be until sometime in Thanksgiving or after Thanksgiving. So we got to give it some time. We got to be patient. And I think we've done great moves off season by getting every position filled. And I'm really excited to see this team perform. So it's going to be a fun season for all the Laker Nation. I know the Laker Nation and Purple and Gold Nation are very excited. So I'm with them.
2: If you had to try to predict right now, I know what you just said, that you won't know the person.

0: personality until a couple months in. But based on the roster we have now and knowing these players, what do you think the personality team will be like on the court, stylistically, all that stuff?
1: I think we will play fun basketball. I think that, you know, predicting for me was never part of my DNA, let's say. I think that we have a very interesting team. And then in the playoffs, like right now we live in an era where, you know, it's not dynasty era anymore. So you got to win a championship. But hopefully this team can show something more important, and that's continuity. And I think that being in Slovenia, getting along, starting early, it's huge. It's huge for any team. And as long as they stay healthy, I think sky's the limit.
2: Alexander Wein, you're kind of, you're a vintner, right? Is that the correct term? Vintner?
1: Yes.
2: Where are you in that process right now?
1: We're just in the middle of the harvest. So being here for Lakers Youth Foundation golf tournament, it's important for all of us, for all the legends, for all the present players, future players. But we are in the middle of the process of a couple of grapes being taken in, and my brother and my dad, my family is waiting for me to come back today, actually, after the tournament, and get to work. It's something that we love to do, and it's very, let's say, mindful.
2: Very nice.
0: You guys still do the olive oil as well, or is it just
1: also
0: one?
1: Look at you, good memory.
2: Yeah,
1: look at that.
2: Yeah,
1: brother K. One of them has a good memory.
0: It ain't the other one, I'll tell you.
2: Brother K. Yeah, the other guy does.
1: It's Bros K on fire as always.
2: Hey, it's awesome to see you, man. Thank you very much
1: thank
2: for coming by. Appreciate
1: thank
2: it a lot, man.
1: All the best. See you
2: good,
1: guys next
2: good
1: year.
2: Luck with Let's the go. Harvest, man.
1: Perfect. Thank you. Thank you.
2: And that's for you. Awesome, man. Thank you. There is Saša Vujačić. Such a great guy.
0: Yeah.
2: And yeah, I mentioned about Slovenia. It, you know, a couple of years ago, I went to Croatia, and it is beautiful. I think Slovenia is the new Croatia, because I can see this, especially there, it's such a high profile place with Luka going there. I just think people are discovering it.
0: Yeah, people are talking about Slovenia. Like, I know Luka's been in the league for a while, and you know, went to the finals with the Mavericks, but everything ratchets up when you go to the Lakers.
2: Yeah.
3: Well, look who's here, guys.
2: Hey. What is up, man? How are you?
4: How are we doing?
2: Grab a headset. John Ireland joins us now, fresh from, what, are you the middle year round?
4: Yeah, we've played 10, we got 8 left.
2: What's your score? What are you shooting?
4: We are 2 under, which is not going to win anything.
2: No.
4: We have a bunch of pars, but Dr. Mark Milliron from National University. Mark, walk around the other side
2: here. Hey, Mark, how are you, man? Nice to see you. Mark.
4: And, you can go right next to Mace here if you want.
2: Yeah.
4: Okay.
2: Here we go.
4: So
2: you're playing with Dr. Milliron.
4: I am. And what he will he'll tell you, or he'll back me up with what I'm about to tell you. I've been a very bad partner for Mark today.
2: Because, really?
4: Because here's what.
5: He's been used me well.
4: Yeah. So here's what happens. I make him go first.
2: Yeah.
4: And like he'll just like on that hole just there, he just hit a little bit over the green. I'll make him go first, and then I'll say, "What'd you hit?" And he'd say, I hit a 9. I go, okay, and then I'll take one club less, and then I'll go and hit it right next to the hole.
2: So he's the test
4: case. Mark, if you're watching us, people would think, well, Iron's a pretty good golfer. All I'm doing is drafting off
0: he's
4: of you.
0: He's the canary in the coal mine for you.
4: Yeah.
6: He's all about learning. He's all about learning.
2: So we have talked to Bronny. We've talked to Robert Ori. We've talked to Saša Vujačić. It's, you know, they're harvesting right now. They're harvesting their grapes. He's a vintner now. And
4: I don't know if he told you, but I saw him in Italy. I ran into him on a train.
2: Really?
4: Yeah.
2: We talked a lot about Slovenia, and the one thing that came out of this that more than anything, Andy, do you have any idea what I was excited about?
0: What you were most excited about?
2: He follows me on Instagram.
0: Yes,
2: that was the most important thing. Was he follows me on Instagram? This is the Laker Youth Foundation. John, you're very familiar with this.
4: Matter of fact, Janie's here. Janie Buss is here.
2: Is she?
4: And you know, she ran that Lakers Youth Foundation for years. And what's great about their youth foundation is that they give grants to 400 different charities.
2: Right, right.
4: And and that's one of the reasons why Mark and the National University guys sponsor it, is that they do, it kind of fits your world, right? Because they're helping young people kind of like National.
6: Yeah, I mean, one of the things, we're obviously the largest trainer of teachers in the state of California.
2: Mm.
6: We also run the largest ABA program, which is the largest training program for folks who work with autistic kids.
2: Oh, wow.
6: Yeah, so we are deeply committed to helping with everything going from parenting to teaching. We actually run the largest, this is our Harmony program, we run the largest relationship skills and social emotional learning program in,
2: wow,
6: in the United States. It's called Harmony, National University Harmony Program, Sanford Harmony, but it's in K-12 school districts, LA County, Chicago, New York, but it is all about teaching relationship skills and helping kids learn how to deal with themselves, get along with other people. It's been fantastic for reducing bullying, increasing
2: what, how does social media play a role in all that?
6: It's a huge problem.
2: Yeah.
6: It's a huge problem. And so you're seeing internationally, a lot of countries are coming down really hard, sub 14, 16 years old, and kind of shutting that off just to try to give people some space and grace to be able to develop as normal humans without feeling like they're always on.
4: And Andy, I'm about to save you a bunch of money. How old is your daughter?
0: She is 15.
4: So Mark and I were talking about the fact that, you know, a lot of people are frustrated now with the tip, with the traditional college learning model.
2: Yes, yes.
4: That you go to school for 4 years.
2: And then you and hope then, to get something.
4: Right. Well, even worse, you're in debt.
2: Right,
4: and you
2: right.
4: can't get out of it. And Mark, you were saying that national is, that's one way you get a college education and you the chances of you going into debt are very small.
6: Yeah, I mean, what's really unique about National University is from jump, 55 years ago, we were founded by a Navy captain, PhD, who was heartbroken watching service members coming out of Vietnam trying to go to traditional universities using their GI Bill. Mm-hmm. And the problem is they're still working. They're raising kids. They have, you know, they have unconventional lives for a traditional college student, and they were getting wiped out. And he said there's got to be something built for that kind of student.
2: Right.
6: They're going to work hard. They're going to, you know, but they can't go on a traditional Monday through Thursday, 8 a.m. to 2 p.m.
2: Yeah.
6: kind of schedule. So that's where we started. And that model that works for working students, non-traditional students, military students, is the heart of what National's been doing for 55 years. And the simple idea of, hey, let's do one course at a time, 4 weeks, let's do one-on-one graduate models, that's been in the core of what we've been doing.
2: You use this term ANDER. What does that mean at National University?
6: Yeah, ANDERS is our term of endearment for our students, because if you go to a USC or UCLA, God bless them, love them, they're great universities. But
4: matter of fact, you went to USC, I went to UCLA.
6: So I love them.
4: You could have saved us a bunch of money, but go ahead.
6: No.
0: I would have loved to have known it back then.
6: If you want an on-campus, full-time experience and have that, you know, Greek life, all that kind of stuff, for the love of God, don't come to National. But later in life, when you're working or if you're trying to raise kids, whatever it is, that's what our model is really for. The ANDER is, if you're a 18 to 20-year-old at USC or at UCLA, your primary identity is as a student.
2: Right.
6: Somebody says, who are you? Like, I'm a student right now. Our folks will tell you they're a student and a parent. They're a student and employed. They're a student and deployed in the military. And because that and, if you ask them to choose between the ands, you're going to lose.
2: Yeah.
6: Like, they have to balance it.
0: I mean, it sounds like in a lot of ways you're talking about people who want to be students, but for one reason or another, they're behind the eight ball. Whether you're talking about logistically, whether you're talking about their station in life,
2: childcare, two jobs, whatever it is,
0: close those gaps.
6: Yeah, and one of the dirty little secrets, and it's not quite a secret anymore, when I was working at the Gates Foundation, our data really showed this. There are now 43 million adults in the United States with some college and no credential, meaning they tried and they didn't succeed. The vast
4: 43 million.
2: Wow.
6: And the vast majority of them left in good academic standing. So they didn't leave because they couldn't cut it.
2: Yep.
6: They left because life happened.
4: Right.
6: And a lot of it just has to do with the models aren't built for them. So again, 18 to 20-year-olds who want to live on campus full-time, God bless them. There's lots of folks for that. But now there are other models like National University and a host of others that are totally focused on that ANDER student population that is, you know, a student at once. And it's not that we consider their ands a risk factor. It's a design feature. Our job is to design a high-quality education model, and that's a big deal for us. We believe in anders and excellence, which means we firmly believe that for that student population, you can have a killer academic product.
2: Mm-hmm.
6: I mean, our law school students are like literally 85% first-time pass rates on the law school, on the bar exam in California. Our teachers are off the charts with the Cal TPA. Our NCLEX scores for our nurses are 97%. So, like, we are all about academic excellence. We do not think to be accessible, you have to lower quality.
2: Right.
6: So our whole thing is we can build for that student population. So we're just a little bit different.
2: Yeah.
4: And it's a lot more affordable, let's be honest.
6: Way more affordable.
4: Yeah.
6: And we are seeing younger students who are saying, I don't necessarily want the traditional model.
2: Right.
6: Like, we're seeing more and more of it. But by the way, that's going to make us do a lot of work with younger students.
2: Sure.
4: By the way, Mace, you want to hit my drive? That's a no?
2: That's a no. I haven't swung a club since the last time we played. Yeah.
0: I'll vamp if you want to do it for a little while. Yeah.
2: By the way, I have four words. Make Ireland hit first. That's the rule.
4: We're basically at the turn. We've played 10. We got 8 left. All hit first. You can draft off of me. I've been drafting off of you all day.
6: 6 holes in, my partner Jessica's like, you know what he's doing? I know exactly.
2: All right.
4: All right, guys. Have a good show.
2: Thank you very much. Appreciate it. Great seeing you, Dr. Millard.

0: nice to see you. National University, great opportunity for anybody. As he said, I always believe that if you want to survive in this job market, in this economy, you've got to evolve. You've got to adapt. Skills are changing. And I think that's a great way to evolve is by using National University.
1: Well, also, too, evolving and understanding not wanting to be in debt when you get your degree.
0: Right.
1: Because in a lot of ways, it undercuts everything you're looking to achieve with that college degree. If all of a sudden, the first thing you need to figure out is, how do I pay off 80 grand, 90 grand of college?
0: Start in a hole. Start life in a hole.
1: Exactly. And this helps you avoid that hole. Or, like we were talking about before, if you really want a degree, but logistically that traditional four-year model does not work for you, this is the option.
0: Yeah, it absolutely is. All right, coming up next, we're going to do some icebreakers. Em's got some stuff for us. Mason in Ireland, ESPN LA, Andy in for John. 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

0: Kelly.
1: All right, we're going to do a quick one here because we're out here at the at Journey, at Pechanga for the Lakers Youth Foundation. And so I want to make sure we still get our icebreakers
2: in. For our guests, yep.
1: Yeah. Also, I'm surprised John didn't stay for icebreakers. It feels like something he would have done.
2: Oh, yeah.
1: For 10 points, I was born in 2000 in Fontana. My dad was a cornerback in college.
2: Was a cornerback in college.
1: Corner with a C. Okay. For 9 points, I was presented with the keys to the city of San Bernardino in 2024. For 8 points, I have been a part of multiple documentaries, and I had NIL deals with Raising Cane's, Powerade, Beats by Dre, and Urban Outfitters.
2: I'll try.
1: Go ahead.
2: Shedeur Sanders.
1: That is incorrect.
2: Ah.
1: All right, Andy and Wilbur are the only ones left. So for 7 points, I played football at Cajon High School. My freshman year, I initially needed a medical note to play due to being considered undersized by the team's coach at 125 pounds.
2: Whoa.
1: Yeah. Small person. I guess I haven't revealed the gender yet. I kind of have. For 6 points, I was the Offensive Rookie of the Year. I also received votes for MVP my rookie season.
2: Mm. Definitely not Shedeur Sanders.
1: Nothing, Andy?
2: Okay. Nothing.
1: For 5 points, I was the second overall pick in the NFL draft.
2: Mm. Second overall pick in the NFL draft, offensive MVP.
1: For 4 points, offensive rookie of the year and MVP votes, not offensive MVP.
2: Right.
1: Okay. For 4 points, I am a Heisman-winning quarterback.
2: Oh, Heisman-winning quarterback. I am drawing a blank.
1: Wilbur, you got anything? No?
3: No. Nothing,
1: okay.
3: Nothing yet. Nothing yet.
1: For 3 points,
2: I may take this.
1: I wear number 5. That has recently been an issue because my alma mater has given my number to another player this
2: Andy.
1: Year. Go ahead.
2: Jaden Maiava? Or no, my God!
1: That's incorrect!
2: Oh, my
1: it's
2: God!
1: It's not Jaden Maiava. That's not his name.
2: Oh, my.
3: Okay.
2: I'm walking off this course.
1: Wilbur, what'd you say?
3: Jaden Daniels.
1: It is Jaden Daniels. Wilbur got those points. There you go.
2: You know what it is?
1: Good job.
2: It's those friggin' sunglasses. You're like too cool for school. I knew it was Jaden Daniels.
1: You did. You just said the wrong name. How silly.
2: Poor you.
1: Yeah, there
2: Poor
1: we go. 3
2: you.
1: Points for Wilbur, 3 points for the others, and then it's brought to you by Icebreakers is brought to you by Blue Ice Vodka, smoother, creamier, all that good stuff in Idaho. Wherever you shop for spirits, Blue Ice Vodka, pure as the Tetons. 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
2: Yes, pure as the Tetons is right.
4: This is going to haunt me for the rest of my life.
2: I don't think it's real. I hope it
4: Daniel,
2: doesn't.
4: I knew it was Jaden Daniels.
2: Right, but it's not. That's an exaggeration to say it's going to haunt you for the rest of your life. Maybe haunt you the rest of the day.
4: The rest of my
2: the
4: days.
2: The weekend, maybe.
4: The rest of my days.
2: Yeah, can't have that one back.
4: I wanted to help the others.
2: Yeah, that's right. Again, we are live at Pechanga Resort Casino, Lakers Youth Foundation Golf Tournament. Beautiful afternoon out here. And we've had a bunch of Lakers rolling in. Yeah, we're going to keep going. All right, so Wilbert, I want to play something from Keyshawn Johnson, who was...
1: All right, not quite yet. We're going to have Ken Perez.
2: Oh, okay, got it.
1: No? Okay, never
2: no,
1: mind.
2: No, yes, yeah, no. It's really loose around here today. Ken, welcome to the show. We'll get those headphones on you. Up.
4: There you go.
2: There you go. Might have to remove that.
4: Yep.
2: Yeah, there you go. We are again at Pechanga Resort Casino, and joining us right now is Ken Perez. He is the treasurer of the Pechanga Development Corporation. Ken, nice to see you. How are you, man?
5: I'm great. I'm great. What a beautiful day today.
2: It is fantastic. Now, are you out there swinging or no?
5: Heck yeah.
2: Are you?
5: Heck yeah.
2: How you playing?
5: I am playing like I always do.
2: Yeah?
5: We'll just send it at that.
2: Leave it there. Okay.
5: Okay.
2: So tell me about the Pechanga Development Corporation.
5: Pechanga Development Corporation is an elected body of 5 elected tribal members, and we oversee all economic development for the tribe. So, obviously, the resort and casino is our flagship, but we also have other, economic investments, portfolios, that kind of stuff. And we oversee that to try and ensure that the tribe will stay strong and healthy into eternity.
4: Do you think about that in terms of aesthetics of the golf course and things like that, like reflecting the area that you're in, community, stuff like that?
5: You know, when we first built this golf course, this is an Arthur Hill design, and we drove them crazy because the oak trees, which you see so many of, mm-hmm. the oak trees are part of our history. They're part of our culture, and they're part of our old religion. And so we said we have to preserve the oak trees. We have to work around it. And for the most part,
2: is that right?
5: Yes, we absolutely did. That's why you can be teeing off somewhere, and there's an oak tree right in the middle of your fairway.
2: That's cool.
5: Because that's just part of it. So we wanted it to blend into the environment, be part of the environment without damaging it too much. So beautiful.
2: Tell me about the significance of the oak tree. You just mentioned it.
5: Well, the oak trees are considered sacred. The spirits of our ancestors dwell within the oak groves. Mm. And so that's why they're sacred.
2: Right.
4: Are there other elements that were either you were looking to preserve or enhance or things like that? Again, just to reflect the community of the area.
5: Well, you know, one of the things that we always wanted to do is we wanted to be aesthetically beautiful, you know. This is our ancestral homeland. We've lived here for thousands of years. My people have been here thousands of years. So we want to be the absolute good neighbors because this is our neighborhood. This is our home. Mm-hmm. And it always has been and it always will be. So, you know, we didn't want to build something that was gaudy or, you know, ugly. Everything that we've done has been aesthetically beautiful, kind of melting into the rest of the environment.
2: Yep.
5: It is a
2: beautiful hotel resort. I mean, it really is. And my mom has been out here. She loves it out here. She comes out here and stays because she, you know, she likes to play a little bit.
5: Hey, you know what? You can't win if you don't play.
2: Exactly. Okay. Exactly. That's what she always says.
4: What is it like for you guys, too, to have an iconic franchise like the Lakers descend upon the casino and the hotel and the course?
5: Well, you know, the Lakers are good friends. You know, we've been partners with the Lakers for over 20 years, and it's been a great partnership. And it's really wonderful to be partners with a group that really gives back to the community, to the city. You know, this youth foundation. This is the second year that we've had it here, and what a great event.
2: Yeah, terrific event and beautiful day, and obviously beautiful resort casino, beautiful golf course. I mean, it is fantastic out here. And Ken, we appreciate you coming by and talking about it. Thank you so much.
5: Well, thank you very much.
2: Ken Perez is the treasurer of the Pechanga Development Corporation. And by the way, if you've not been to Pechanga Resort Casino, it is absolutely beautiful. I'm not kidding. My mom plays here. She's come out here and stayed. It's a beautiful hotel. You know what I don't understand? Here's what I don't understand. It used to be some work to play a slot machine, mm-hmm. right? You used to have to pull at least.
4: It was the one-arm bandit.
2: You exercised your arm. Now, my mom will just sit there, press the button, press the button, press the button, press the button. And by the way, what the hell is going on? There's a buffalo, there's a leprechaun, there's a cowboy hat. It's like, I have no idea how you win.
4: That's why my game is Hold'em. That's what I will look to play. But slots in particular, I've never been into because I can never tell when I've won, when I've lost.
2: It's like
4: anything.
2: A zigzaggy thing.
4: Because there have been times where I think, oh, well, that was terrible. And then all of a sudden, all the coins come out. I'm like, wait, what?
2: Yeah.
4: And then there's other times where three identical icons line up. Nothing.
2: Exactly.
4: I won.
2: Yeah. Well, continue to play. It's absolutely beautiful out here. Pechanga Resort Casino. And this is the Lakers Youth Foundation Golf Tournament. And we're going to get...
1: I think we're going to get a little gap in guests.
2: Okay.
1: So, do we want to do a sports graffiti after? So, how about we do next segment? We talk a little bit about this Clipper situation,
2: yep.
1: and then we'll give some time for Wilbert in the studio to take some of your calls.
2: Okay, got it. We'll do that. We'll let you know that the number is 877-710-ESPN, 877-710-ESPN. We will work in some of your calls as we move through the afternoon at the Lakers Youth Foundation Golf Tournament. Mason, Ireland. Andy is in for John, ESPN LA.
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0: 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Johnny I, John Ireland's on the course, Andy Kamenetsky along with Steve Mason and producer Emily. Back to all the coverage right now on your home of Lakers basketball, ESPN LA.
2: And we're out of Pechanga Resort Casino for the Lakers Youth Foundation Golf Tournament. Look who it is. It's brand new Laker, Kevon Looney. Kevon, nice to see you. How are you, man?
13: I'm doing great. How about you?
2: Awesome. How you playing?
13: I'm not playing great, but I'm having a great time.
2: Let me ask you something about you're tall.
13: Yeah.
2: Is it harder to perfect a swing when you're tall?
13: I'm gonna say yes because I've been doing bad, so I think it's my height. I'm blaming on something else besides myself.
2: It must be your height, right?
13: For sure.
2: Must be your height.
14: You can tell, by the way, that Kevon is one of the veteran leaders of this team because he's dressed like an adult, like a for gentleman.
2: Sure. Yeah,
14: some
2: true.
14: Of the younger guys out here, they don't look the part. But look at this.
13: We played golf in Slovenia. I took some notes from Luka and his golf fit, and I had to go adjust and tighten up.
2: There you go. What'd you think of Ljubljana and Slovenia in general?
13: It was great. I had an amazing time. I didn't know what to expect going out there, but they laid out the red carpet for us. The golf was great. The food was great. The people was great. So it was a great time.
2: I saw you guys walking along the river, and like people are like trying to follow you and falling into the river right in the
13: Yeah, we wasn't walking. We was on a boat. I'm not a big boat guy, but so we rode on a boat, and everybody followed us from every stop. They got some diehard Laker fans out there, and it was amazing to see.
2: That's great. Yeah.
14: I heard Zaire in a recent interview talk about how that trip, you guys really bonded, and that he thought that bonding would actually translate onto the court. Do you agree and why?
13: For sure. You know, usually you don't get to see guys until training camp really starts, and so it's a filling out process, trying to learn guys' personalities. So when you're able to come together in the summertime and really bond, especially when you're going on 11.5-hour flight, you really get to know each other, get to see guys outside of the basketball court, how they act, how they like to move around, and chemistry is big in our sport, and the best teams that win usually have great chemistry. So it was a great building block for us.
2: You mentioned relationships and the way it comes together on the floor. Do you have any idea what this looks like when you actually get out there? It's a brand new team.
13: Yeah, a couple weeks ago, I would have said no, but after going on that trip and spending time with Luka and getting to know the guys and playing pickup, playing 5-on-5, and really getting to ingratiate myself with all the team, I feel like we have a great chance. We have a lot of talent. You know, we got a high end talent like Luka and AR. You always have a shot, and I think we have great role players and guys that spin around and got a chip on their shoulder and want to improve themselves. I think we got a shot.
14: What have you noticed about Luka as a leader in terms of getting you guys together on the same page?
13: I mean, I've been in the league

for a while, and that was my first time doing something like that, to go into somebody's country and you know, bring us all out there and spending that much time together. That's, I never did that before, so that just shows his character, showing that he really wants to win. He wants people to know his background, why he is how he is, and I think we did a good job of that. And you know, he's a great player and a great leader, and he likes to, you know, show what he can do on the court, and we got to see his personality off the court. So it was great. You know, we're gonna follow him to run through the wall

0: big names over the course of your career. But and those guys are expected to be the leaders of teams. But I think you've also been brought in to have a voice. You're, I think, the oldest guy on the team.
1: Yeah.
0: So, sorry.
2: Wow.
1: I'm only 30. I don't know age.
0: Right. No, no. You're a young 30.
1: Right.
0: The old, from that perspective, how do you plan on using that voice when you're with a guy like Luka and someone like Austin?
1: I've played a lot of teams with a lot of great players, and you know, as a role player, you kind of just find your voice and just trying to be able to relate to everybody on the court. I done played in a lot of different roles on a lot of different teams. I done started and I came off the bench. I've been a guy that didn't play that much. I've been a guy that played in closed games, so I kind of know how every player feels and from that viewpoint. So I try to relate to them and go tell them my experience. And I won a few championships, so I know what it takes to get there, and I know what it looks like. And I feel like we have that. The talent to do that, and we have the superstar to do that. So just trying to tell my story and relate to the guys, and you know, go out there and play my hardest, and just you know lean on my experience. And we got guys that's, they're young, but they've been through a lot in this league, and I think we have a great mix of young and veterans, so I think we have a great chance to win.
2: You see,
1: so.
2: Me, I almost tripped myself.
1: Yeah, I see.
2: Crazy. It's the win, man.
1: Yeah, right.
0: I love how Kevon did absolutely nothing.
2: I thought you were going to reach out.
0: Like, that's a Mace problem. That's not a me problem.
1: I thought you were doing a little dance or something. I didn't know what was going on.
2: No dance. So when you go out there, and you hit your next shot, if it doesn't go well, just blame your height.
1: Okay, I definitely will. I'm going to blame that dance you just did for me.
2: There you go.
0: That'll scar anybody.
2: Awesome to see you, man.
1: Appreciate everything.
2: See you at Media Day in a couple of weeks. Come on, Looney. What the hell was going on there?
3: It's the monster.
2: It's the monster.
0: Only you would manage to almost get injured just doing a
2: just
0: show.
2: Just standing and doing an interview.
0: I
2: don't know what's going on. I don't know how that even happened.
0: Cussed? Like, what is happening?
2: Yeah.
3: Well, it's interesting.
2: It is interesting.
3: And you know what? I saved you. I had an arm out.
2: You did.
3: There.
2: I know. I did save me. Yeah.
0: Not
2: it was
0: all
2: the
0: hero.
2: Wind. It was the wind. It was blowing so hard.
0: No wind. Yeah. There's no wind at this
2: gust.
0: Moment.
2: There was a gust that came right through here. I want to do a little bit of USC while we're in between everything here. Keyshawn Johnson, and USC has been dragged all over the country because of the attendance at the 110-degree football game on Saturday.
3: And it was week zero. No other teams played. No other, like, really blue-blood teams played. So it was an easy target.
2: So I want to play this from Keyshawn Johnson, formerly our morning show host. Great guy. He's talking about USC.
4: When you live in L.A., you got a million different things that you can do besides sit up and watch USC get out to a 28-0 halftime lead against San Jose State when he was favored by 30-something. Yeah, it's true, we didn't cover, but that's not what we're here to talk about. What we're here to talk about is the fact that everybody is killing us about our fans' attendance. It was only 57,000 people. Well, that's true. When you sit and you want to sit around in 100-plus degrees in the city of Los Angeles to watch a team get beat down that you know gonna get beat down, why would you want to treat yourself that way? And to those coaches and other programs, like Coach McGuire at Texas Tech, talking about it's going to always be crowded at Texas Tech. Yeah, that's true. Because y'all ain't got else to do.
2: Yeah, why are you going to treat yourself like that? I think that's why would you go out there and sit on a skillet to see USC take a 28-0 lead at halftime?
0: Look, at this point, let's just say for the sake of argument, I will concede. It was a bad look for USC.
2: Yes.
0: Like, just fine. Whatever.
2: Yeah.
0: The thing about this, though, that drives me insane is the idea that we are using this one game as a microcosm of all of L.A. sports fandom, especially like last year, USC's attendance, I think, was something like 67,000 on average at the Coliseum during a down period
2: for the
0: program right now. If you look at the entirety of L.A. sports fandom, trying to boil it down to that one game in 100-degree weather against a crappy opponent, it's just insane. It's ridiculous.
3: It's because most of these other schools aren't in cities that have more than one sport.
2: Yeah.
3: So every sports fan will go to the one sporting event in Lubbock, Texas, which is Texas Tech playing. If they had a MLB team in Lubbock and they had a NBA team in Lubbock and they had everything else in Lubbock, maybe the people will be spread out.
2: Spread out, right.
3: It is. But I will say,
2: it's a one-horse town.
3: Can I say, though, Keyshawn obviously is talking about, you know, there's so much other things to do in L.A. Then just don't play the game, I guess. That's my thought about it. So if we're not expecting fans to show up for the home opener for a team that

0: is trying to fight to be in a college football playoff, and you're going to say, oh, no one was there. It's like, okay, well, then let's just not play it at all. Let's not have fans come at all. Let's play to an empty stadium and have no fans in, because it just feels defeatist. I've heard that excuse from Max Brown, Keyshawn Johnson, everybody on a radio station about the USC.
1: I just don't understand why it matters that much. It's game.
2: Right.
0: But it's a home opener.
2: And Oregon is going to be a sellout, and Washington's going to be a sellout, and Ohio State's going to be a sellout. The games that count, everybody's going to be
0: But that makes me feel like it's those teams and not USC fans.
2: No, it's a competitive game versus non-competitive game.
0: I'm just saying, it's your home opener.
2: I want to play one more thing here. Follow me, Wilbert.
0: Follow me, camera guy?
2: Yogi Roth, who has covered college football for a long time, was talking about USC and the talent level they have right now. Hit it, Wilbert.
3: This SC team is as good and talented of an SC team that I have seen since the Pete Carroll era. And I understand Lane Kiffin had a double-digit win season. They thought they were going to do it all with Matt Barkley. This team's got more talent than that roster. Clay Helton and the team that went on to beat Penn State in the Rose Bowl. I think right now this roster has more talent. And for Lincoln Riley, even his first year when they take a run almost to the playoff, they go to the Pac-12 title game against Utah, this team has much more talent. When you look at it and you look at all the other games throughout the weekend, SC, while it was only a 16-point win, it was as dominant of a win among anybody in the country when you look at the margin of victory and, to me, studying how the game was actually played.
2: Most talent since the Pete Carroll era.
1: Look, man, the freshman against San Jose State, like, say whatever you want about the attendance and the yada, yada, yada. Those freshmen look good.
2: Right. And
1: they,
2: by the way,
1: really good.
2: If they beat Oregon, I think it's 1 month from Saturday. If they beat Oregon, the entire season changes.
1: Yeah.
2: The entire conversation changes.
1: Yes.
2: I mean, the Oregon game, the Washington game, the Ohio State game are critical. That's a critical run. And that will measure exactly how much talent USC's got and if they can compete for a national championship. All right. Coming up next, we will have more from the Lakers Youth Foundation Golf Tournament. We're at Pechanga Resort Casino. 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
4: Hey, everybody. It's Colin Sexton from the Los Angeles Lakers. Yes. How are you, Colin? Nice to see you, man.
5: Doing good. Glad to be here.
4: How are you doing? How you playing?
5: I'm playing pretty good. I'm out here just supporting my teammates. I'm enjoying getting carried right now. I've been struggling all day, but
4: have you?
5: It's a good day.
4: Just blame it on the wind.
5: Yeah, just a little bit. It's definitely windy, but I don't think that's the reason.
4: Well, between you and I, it's good to blame something else.
5: Yes, for sure.
4: It's good to blame.
5: Sure.
4: So, here you come to LA. What's this experience been like?
5: It's been amazing. Everyone's just pretty much open and welcoming, and it's been good to talk to the coaches, talk to the players, and it's a whole bunch of new faces. So we're all learning each and every day together.
6: The news of you joining the Lakers broke very quickly after free agency began, which means those conversations were naturally taking place even earlier. What drew you about this opportunity with the Lakers?
5: I would say just opportunity to win, being on the big stage and being in a situation where I can try to come in and impact winning. I feel like I've been on different teams where it's just been a lot tougher. The want to win, it's always been there, but it's definitely tough to win. In the NBA, it's a hard thing, and each and every night, we're playing against the best of the best. So I think just being on this stage and being able to impact winning each and every day and what I bring to the team and bring to the game, I feel like I just fit right in.
4: Describe the trip to Ljubljana, the trip to Slovenia.
5: I would say it was one of those like trips where it's more like team building. It was for us. It was for us to gel and work out together, not just in the States, just away. And also just the culture, like for Luka to do that, that just shows a true leader. And you can tell that's the role that he wants to fall into this season and be the one to lead us. So
4: what do you think of the town, the trip, all that stuff?
5: Oh, it was amazing. It was cool. It definitely was cool. It definitely was one of those experiences that I definitely would love to go back. I think it was something that you never expect. Okay, let's go here. So it was amazing, and I think one of the favorite parts was us getting out there and riding bikes and just and seeing everything up close and personal.
6: You guys were actually at one point, I saw videos and pictures, you guys were rowing, like crew-style rowing. It felt like a metaphor, getting everyone rowing in the same direction.
5: For sure. It definitely was different. I think it was one of those things that it wasn't the easiest. Because, you know, when you see it on TV, everyone's in sync. And
4: sure.
5: I think I got caught a few times under, like, I'm struggling. So we had a great time, and it was one of those events where it was just fun. It was fun. It didn't feel like it was forced. Everything just, it flowed, and our days was packed with a bunch of different things.
4: Brand new team. Obviously, you're here. A lot of turnover, a lot of new players. Mm-hmm. How long do you think it takes generally for a team to gel?
5: I would say some months. I would say some months for sure. And I think that's one of the biggest reasons that everyone was so happy that we was able to come together as soon as we did, just because we all know, and the NBA is definitely hard to win, but it's also hard to put a whole new group of team together because you have different personalities, different roles, and different things for guys to fit in. So I think us coming together early as we did, it definitely helped speed up the process.
6: You've actually played with Walker Kessler before in Utah, and there's a lot expected of Walker this year.
5: Yeah.
6: What type of impact do you think he can have for this team?
5: He's going to have a huge impact, especially on the defensive end. His presence, his rim protection, and even just his offensive ability that he's been working on this summer. I'm so super excited for him and the opportunity. And also just he's one of my guys. He's from Atlanta. So whenever I've been talking to him, even when we wasn't on the same team, I just told him, like, I got your back. And then next thing you hear, we're here.
4: So there you go.
5: Cool. Yes.
6: When you say the offensive stuff he's been working on, there's been chatter about him working on the three-point shot. Are you talking about that?
5: Yes.
6: Or other stuff?
5: The three-point shot, but also just finishing around the rim even better, and a lot of post moves. So it's cool. It's cool to see that he used that break where he wasn't playing all last season to really work on his game and develop it. So I'm super excited for him and his growth, and I can't wait to be back on the court with him.
4: Awesome, man. Well, it's great to meet you. We'll see you at Media Day. Remember,
5: yes.
4: Hit a bad shot. The win.
5: I appreciate you. Thank
4: All
5: you.
4: Right. Colin, thank you very much.
6: Appreciate
4: Colin Sexton.
6: Thanks,
5: thank
6: Colin.
5: You.
4: Brand new Los Angeles Laker. We've had a good day out here, huh? It's been pretty cool.
1: Yeah, only one monster that attacked you.
4: Yeah, that's right.
1: And then
4: I have no idea
1: great,
4: what that was.
1: Guests.
4: I you know what it is? It's this. See how much the chair sinks into
1: I will say it had nothing to do with the chair.
4: No, it
1: the
4: did.
1: The chair wasn't anywhere close to
4: I
1: you.
4: Reached back. It went into the... Yeah, no.
6: It was like all of a sudden you either had vertigo or the vapors.
4: No, it was... You know what it is? I was doing like a Dick Van Dyke trip over the ottoman kind of thing. That's an old school reference. All right, so let's... while we got a minute here, and I've been teasing this for a long time, Andy, what did you think of the death penalty given to the Clippers?
6: It's pretty massive. Like, you cannot overstate what type of hole the Clippers are in right now. They got hammered by the league. Hammered.
4: And I think unexpectedly. I can't believe, I couldn't, in my head, I once said on the show, I think the single most painful penalty for the Clippers would be Steve Ballmer not being able to attend games. And I thought, that would be it. No, five draft. I mean, they've really crippled the franchise going forward.
6: Oh, moving forward, they are bleeped, man.
4: Yeah.
6: Like, there is no way around it because they were looking to rebuild. They've lost tons of the draft capital that they were going to try to do. I mean, they're still assuming the Kawhi trade happens.
4: Yep.
6: They're going to get a couple picks from Toronto, but.
1: And in the case of the Timberwolves, that other previous five picks being taken
4: Joe
1: away,
4: Smith.
1: The, you know, bringing on the hammer, they ended up getting two of those picks or three of those picks back.
6: Well. Along
1: in
6: those,
1: arbitration.
6: Along those lines, though, I mean, and
4: no arbitration. Got to go to civil court now.
1: Okay, yeah.
4: No?
1: No. I'm just saying there's still a case in which the Clippers could get some of this back.
4: Sure.
1: If down the line it's rethought.
6: Well, yeah. I would also say, and I, who am I to give advice to Steve Ballmer, you know, worth hundreds of billions of dollars or whatever? If you would like to get those picks back or maybe have a shot, stand down, take it. Stop talking. Stop sending complaining, whining emails about how unfairly you were treated.
1: I do think as part of this is that he cannot as come on and talk as the owner of the Clippers
6: sure.
1: for this year. So but he can't go on SportsCenter
4: right.
1: as Steve Ballmer, owner of the Clippers. He can maybe go on a Steve Ballmer Microsoft.
4: Mike, he could probably go on CNBC, but he can't go on ESPN.
1: Yeah.
6: Squawk Box.
4: Yeah, he'll be on Jim Cramer.
1: Morning Joe.
6: But I mean, if I were him, I would think long and carefully before you start going the court route and the aggressively attacking the league on this, because I think it's A, going to be really hard for them to win. B, if you want anything retroactively given back to you, you need to show some form of contrition.
4: Remorse.
1: Yeah,
4: sorry.
1: Kawhi Leonard. Kawhi Leonard's paying basically a game check.
4: Right.
1: And he said, I'm sorry. He basically said, you know, everyone has a crazy uncle, right?
4: Like, oh, yeah.
1: That's basically his defense of himself in this case with his, you know, either AI or PR written apology that came out yesterday.
4: He got off very easy.
1: Scott Free.
4: They funneled millions of dollars to him. And
6: tens
4: he got fined $700,000.
1: And, you know, the company is bankrupt. Aspiration no longer exists.
6: I will say, A, Kawhi's not out of the woods yet because there's reportedly an SEC investigation into Daktronix and also Kawhi. And if I had to choose between, say, a $10 million fine or an SEC investigation looking into me, where do I cut the check for a $10 million fine?
4: Very true.
6: Like, you don't want that at all.
4: But in the end, he just gets to go to Toronto and plays. He gets out of the mess that he created with the Clippers. He goes to Toronto. He's not suspended. He gets a small fine. I just think the punishment is not representative of the crime.
6: Here's the thing. If the league really wants to punish Kawhi, they'll veto that trade and make him stay with the Clippers and face those fans this entire season. Like, go out in front of them for games. Like, that would be really the biggest way to punish
4: him. Absolutely. Danny Green is going to join us here in just a minute.

0: Obviously, you know Danny. He's part of the Lakers broadcast team. Danny, how are you, man? Nice to see you.
1: What's up, Danny?
0: What's up, man?
1: Yeah, I'm good. Nice to see you guys.
0: Nice to see you.
1: Going well, right?
0: It's going good, man.
1: It's a beautiful day.
0: It is. How you playing?
1: Pretty bad still.
0: Still pretty bad?
1: Yeah.
0: Yeah.
1: I mean, I think I would say better than last year, but no, not really.
0: You're going to turn it around at some point today?
1: No, not today. Some point in life, maybe.
0: Just not your day.
1: Yeah.
2: How long have you been playing?
1: I don't play.
0: Oh.
1: Yeah, I'm not a golfer.
0: So are you out there hacking without any
1: golf experience?
0: Yes,
1: that's exactly what I'm doing.
0: Oh, my God.
1: I'm riding the coattails of my partners.
0: They know what they're doing.
1: Yeah, they carry me.
0: There you go.
1: I had one or two good drives, one good hole. But outside of that, yeah, there's my group right there. They're carrying me.
0: Oh, there they are. There they are. So let me ask you about this particular team coming together right now. It's a brand new team.
1: Yeah.
0: All new guys for the most part. What's your reaction to the way it was put together, and what do you think it adds up to?
1: I mean, at first I wasn't sure where they were going, the direction, and then everything happened so fast, and I was like, damn, okay, this piece, that piece. And I liked a lot of the pieces they picked up. I know they're young, so not super experienced. I think they're going to be a pretty good regular season team. Playoffs, I don't know because of the youth and experience, but I like the pieces. I like the moves they made. I like the pieces they have. They have more depth, and you know they got younger and faster. They can get out and run a little more.
2: The season you played with the Lakers, when you guys ended up winning a championship in 2020, there wasn't quite the same degree of turnover as there was this year, but there was a pretty significant amount of new faces. Frank Vogel was new.
1: Mm-hmm.
2: What was the key for you guys coming together the way you did and pretty quickly?
1: I mean, we had a little mini camp in Vegas to start. I think all of it kind of was reliant on just all of us being veterans. Like, we had a bunch of guys that were probably 10-plus years in. You know, like, AD is still younger, but I think he probably had 8 or 9 years in. Dwight, Rondo, myself, KCP, Avery Bradley. Like, we had a lot of guys that were vets. Only young guys we had were, like, Kuz and Alex Caruso.
0: Right.
1: But even then, like, you know, they had been around for a couple of years and knew the game. So I think the fact that we all knew each other from playing against each other, even JaVale, like, and respected each other. So, and a lot of us had won other places. JaVale had won in Golden State. Myself, before I came here, in Toronto and San Antonio. Bron has won in Miami. Rondo has won. So, you know, Dwight had been in the finals. So we had a group of guys. And then, of course, we had additions of, you know, DeMarcus Cousins briefly with us,
0: yep,
1: then Markieff Morris, you know, J.R. Smith and Deion Waiters. So we had a lot of experience put together that came together. Quinn Cook, another guy.
0: Yeah.
1: Jared Dudley.
0: Yeah, that's
1: right.
0: Let's go on about Jared Dudley.
1: A lot of basketball minds.
0: Yeah. Tell me the development you've seen as J.J. Redick as head coach.
1: I mean, I didn't doubt J.J. at all when he first came in. I know he'd be a good coach because he's just very meticulous of how he does things. And I think he's kind of, I wouldn't say superseded, but he's definitely exceeded people's expectations. And with the group he's had, people didn't think it would work. You know, like, how's Bron and Luka and Austin going to work? And he's figured it out, and they figured it out. And he's only gotten better, so that's a part of the reason why I think this group is going to be a good regular season team. And it probably surprised some people throughout the year. And we'll see where it lands, how health-wise they have the depth. If in the playoffs, who they match up with, can they make a decent run?
0: Yeah.
2: When you look at some of the new guys, who do you think could be the biggest key to, as you said, surprising a lot of people?
1: There's a couple of people, man. You know, obviously we know what Austin and Luka can do. And then you got a lot of heavy on Walker Kessler. But, you know, I'm looking at guys like the Rook, Cameron Carr, but like Zaire and Mamu, like those two guys, Colin Sexton, a defensive presence, you know, that could come off the bench or start, be a point guard for them. Those three guys, to me, can be X factors for the group, like what Jake was last year. Jake can still carry that over and be better, but I think those three guys are guys that I'm looking at that can probably make a jump and make this team dangerous if they, you know, progress.
0: You're really good on TV.
1: Thank you.
0: Really good on TV.
1: I'm getting there, man. I'm getting there. I appreciate it.
0: Tell me about your stepping into this broadcast world and how you feel about it.
1: Just learning from the best above me, in front of me. They're teaching me a lot of things. There's a lot coming at you at once, but rolling with the punches. They throw me in the fire, and I'm kind of adapting, adjusting through failures. And you might not hear it on TV, but I know that I'm messing up. But, you know, that's how you'll get better, right?
0: Yeah.
1: You got to fall down
0: reps.
1: A couple
0: it
1: times.
0: It comes down to reps.
1: I'm in reps. But it's been a lot of fun. It's been eventful. And, you know, I'm very much looking forward to an exciting season this year of doing a little bit more.
0: Nice. Listen, it is great seeing you, Danny. Thank
1: Same.
0: You so much.
1: Thanks for having
0: by.
1: Me.
0: I appreciate it a lot, man.
2: Good seeing you, Danny.
1: Yeah.
0: All right.
1: And hopefully this is better than my golf game.
0: No, yeah. You're much better. You're broadcasting better than you golf.
1: Yeah, thank you, man. I'm getting there.
0: Yeah, yeah. There's
2: broadcasting or the golf?
0: Not the golf, it doesn't sound like. playing his first round today, Danny Green. All right, we're going to take a quick break. Coming right back. You never know who's going to stop by. We're at Pechanga Resort Casino, Lakers Youth Foundation Golf Tournament. Andy's here for John, ESPN LA.
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3: 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Johnny I, John Ireland's on the course, Andy Kamenetsky along with Steve Mason and producer Emily. Back to all the coverage right now on your home of Lakers basketball, ESPN LA.
0: All right, let's do a little Dodgers while we're out here at the Lakers Youth Foundation Golf Tournament at Pechanga Resort Casino with Andy M. Everybody's here. Thanks very much to everybody on the team here. I want to throw this out there. 16 of 80. 16 of 80. Any idea what those numbers are?
9: Is it Ohtani in his at-bats?
0: Ohtani in his last 80 at-bats has 16 knocks.
2: There's been,
0: that is it. 16 of his last 80.
2: There's been so much focus and attention on will he or won't he with returning to the mound.
0: Right, that's
2: that
0: over.
2: Story. Well, but that storyline had totally overshadowed how his bat had fallen off in August.
0: Right.
2: Because we are all so focused on is he going to pitch again or not. His bat has just completely fallen off.
0: He was 0 for 4 with 4 strikeouts last night. And by the way, there was one swing where he, like, winced where he just doesn't look right. Ireland said this week, shut him down. And I said, no, let him hit. They should shut him down.
9: I mean, Dave Roberts even talked about that. So Dave Roberts said that they're, you know, whether it's IL or it isn't, it might be, basically, yep. is his words. He says, Robert says he plans to have a conversation with the training staff and Otani on Thursday today to really try to figure out where he's at physically. So is it a thing where Otani is not being completely honest? Is he pushing through things when he shouldn't be pushing through things?
0: I think that there's an element of that. I think he also probably in his heart of hearts wants to be on the mound again this year. I think at this point, the Dodgers, with the rotation they've got, need Otani's bat more than they need his arm.
2: Well, I think also, too, like, because he's clearly hurting right now, he's laboring, the royal we need to sometimes remember that the guy actually is human.
0: Yeah.
2: And that he doesn't always have to be Superman. Like, apparently there were questions.
9: I think he feels like he needs.
2: Well, I think he does. And just the general expectations. Like, there was somebody asked Dave Roberts about whether or not playing Otani as a corner outfielder would be an option. Like, what are you talking about? Like,
0: who asked that?
2: I have
0: no
2: idea.
0: That's just a dumbass question.
9: He has played in the outfield before for the Angels back when he had to stay in a game.
2: But, like, he needs to right now, because the obvious inference with that is essentially fixing the issues with either Kyle Tucker or Teo.
0: Right.
2: And it's like, he's got to fix himself right now. Like, his responsibility is not fixing Teo.
0: Right.
2: Fixing Kyle Tucker. He's got to fix himself.
9: Okay, sure. I have like a 1,000-foot question about this. So, this is this the first year Otani has tried to pitch from, like, game one?
2: Or as a Dodger?
9: Yes, as a Dodger.
0: As a Dodger, okay,
9: so,
0: yes.
9: Do we think it's a actually sustainable thing for him to do?
2: No.
9: To pitch from game one or attempt to pitch from game one through an entire season while hitting? Should they, in the future, only have him as a September postseason pitcher? If he still wants to be a two-way player,
0: yep.
9: which it clearly seems like he wants to be, it's not sustainable, especially at his age.
0: Yep.
9: He's not as young as he used to be. He's gone through two Tommy John surgeries. It might be the best thing that next year they say, we're just going to have Otani sit until August, ramp him up in August,
0: ramp him up.
9: Have him for postseason if they still want to have him as a postseason.
0: That's a good plan.
2: I mean,
0: I like that plan.
2: Before he eventually became a two-way guy with the Dodgers, I had expressed a lot of skepticism that it would ever happen just because it is so physically, beyond how hard it is to do from a skills perspective, it is so physically taxing on his body to do those totally opposite things.
0: Yeah.
2: And especially as he gets older, we're seeing now
9: he's
2: the
9: 32 years old.
2: Yeah, I mean, but he's been playing for a long time.
9: No, I'm saying that's old.
2: Oh, okay,
9: like,
2: okay.
9: That's old for a baseball player to be trying to do two-way baseball.
2: We're seeing now, obviously I was wrong that it would never happen, but we're seeing now the reasons why I was skeptical.
0: And let's face it, this needs to be said. He's a brilliant pitcher.
9: Yeah, his talent is there. It's just, can his body sustain it? And that is something that, I mean, we all don't have the training to understand if his body can sustain it, but we've just seen the evidence as this year and last year that a full season of starts is not in his bag currently.
0: Yeah,
9: with how his body feels right now.
0: You're right, and we were talking about this the other day. He pitched at the end of last season. And not the beginning. This year he pitched at the beginning instead of the end.
9: So maybe, they design it to which
0: kind of what you were saying.
9: Starts at the end of the season, has 14 starts leading into the postseason, and then can have a brilliant game like he did in the NLCS.
2: As long as, though, and I don't know the answer to this, the people that would run this program would know it, but as long as that ramp-up period and the stuff that you have to do to get yourself ready as a pitcher doesn't start either wearing him down as a hitter, or just you start doing opposite muscle memory, you start working different muscles in ways where it just becomes counterproductive.
0: Now I'll say this. Last night, Teo had three knocks. Last night, Mookie hit a home run. Last night, Freddie hit his first home run since July the 4th. Here's my question. If you're in a critical situation in the playoffs, which Dodger hitters right now do you actually feel comfortable with?
9: Muncy.
0: Muncy for sure.
2: I know he has not been hitting home runs. I will always feel confident with Freddie.
9: That Freddie will get a ball on his bat, whether it's a home run or not.
0: He'll hit you a good double off the wall.
2: Freddie, I will always feel confident.
0: Yeah. And that's kind of it.
9: Will Smith. If I had to have my life on the line, those are the guys currently that I would say.
0: Yeah, Muncy is super close.
9: But we always have the Kike Hernandez that he will come alive
0: right.
9: postseason.
0: If Kyle Tucker has a big game, all of a sudden
9: even Teo comes alive in the postseason.
0: Yeah,
9: they
0: rewrite their seasons.
9: Yeah, I don't know. It just does feel like they are limping, that they are going quietly, but I know I pointed this out yesterday with the strength of schedule for the remainder of the season. It's such that they could get hot.
0: Right. But it is such that they've lost two in a row.
9: Exactly. To someone they should beat.
2: Yeah. What's funny too is these other teams that have higher strength of schedule ratings, some of that is because they're playing the Dodgers.
9: Yeah.
2: Like they don't look at context. They just look at record.
0: Right.
2: So it's considered tougher strength of schedule because you're playing the Dodgers, even though right now the Dodgers are playing terribly.
0: Yeah. They're 20-20 since the All-Star break. 20-20. And Shohei, at this point, shut him down for, I don't know, Cy Young or whatever it is, but give him a break. You put Dalton rushing in at DH for a week and let Shohei figure it out.
2: It's the only thing
9: Dalton
2: can
9: do. I feel like Dave talks around that. Who's going to tell him that?
0: Right. He said last night, we'll talk about it. I'm going to talk to him tomorrow.
9: Because it feels like Otani, again, we don't know the person. We don't know the man because he has made himself unknowable.
0: Yeah.
9: It seems like he is someone that is so singularly focused that is not going to listen to what other people have to say about his ability to pitch or not.
2: You know what? I mean, like you, I don't know Otani at all, but I get more of a sense that he will do what he's told if told.
9: Like, but they are going to tell him.
2: Right. Like, if you actually just summon up the cojones to tell him we don't think you should do this, like, when has he ever seemed to rock the boat on anything?
0: Well, we don't know what's going
9: on. We don't know.
0: Scenes.
9: Because it just seems like they're afraid to tell him anything. They're afraid to piss off all of Japan. They're afraid to lose Japan.
2: But you can look at other clues, though. Like, for example, we knew it was well documented that Shohei entered this season wanting to win the Cy Young. If that's what he wants to do as a number one goal, then you wouldn't put him in a six-man rotation because that could be used against him with voters. You wouldn't limit his innings.
0: Right.
2: Because that could be used against him with voters. He clearly is willing to put the team goals ahead of his own.
9: And they took him off of starts when he was supposed to start.
2: Right. So, like, I feel like if they actually said to him, this is what we want you to do, he'd do it. I think a lot of times just with stars, you become reluctant just to say the thing that needs to be said.
0: Right. And
9: why would they be afraid? Because what? He's not going to leave. He's in a contract for another, 7 years after this? They owe him a ton of money.
2: I think sometimes coaches and managers just get worried about offending a superstar.
0: It's true.
2: It's not even like they're going to pitch a fit. It's you don't want to do anything that feels like a lack of respect.
0: And he is a unique player with, I'm sure, unique rules. I think if you told Max Muncy, sit down, he'd sit down. But Shohei, if in fact he wants to hit, I think they got to keep trying him out there, even though I think he absolutely needs. I'd be shocked if he's in the lineup tonight.
2: Dave, in so many words, said he's not going to be in the lineup.
0: Yeah,
2: we'll see.
0: Will not be in the lineup tonight. I would imagine Dalton Rushing will be the designated hitter. All right, coming back next with You Never Know Who. You never know who. Somebody may be stopping in. We'll find out. We are live at the Lakers Youth Foundation Golf Tournament. It is at Pechanga Resort Casino. Beautiful afternoon here. Mason in Ireland, ESPN LA. All right, let me tell you, when I'm watching games, I love to have a little action. And I do it with Prize Picks. You got women's basketball right now. You got baseball down the stretch. You got tennis slams. You got golf tournaments. You got the NFL coming next Wednesday. 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
10: Right on.
11: Throw it at the five. 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
0: And it is a special edition today of Mason in Ireland, live from Jersey at Pechanga for the annual Lakers Golf Tournament at Pechanga Resort Casino. Johnny I, John Ireland's on the course, Andy Kevinetsky along with Steve Mason and producer Emily. 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
9: Having a great time today, the beautiful Pechanga Resort Casino, Lakers Youth Foundation Golf Tournament. Excellent event, raising money for kids that need it right now. And we've talked to a bunch of guys. We've talked to a ton of guys. Everybody from Robert Ori, Danny Colin Green, Sexton. Colin Sexton,
10: a lot of talk about
9: Ronnie
10: the slows.
9: James. What's that?
10: A lot of talk about the slows. Slovenia.
9: Oh, Slovenia. Yeah, a lot
11: I'm
9: of it.
11: I'm telling
9: yeah.
11: you, Slovenia is the hottest place on
10: By
11: the planet.
10: And I think that, you know, the writers of Succession want to apologize for, you know, besmirching the slows.
9: Did they?
10: Okay, remember when they were giving out, diplomacy.
9: Yeah.
10: What's it called
9: when you're diplomatic,
10: whatever.
9: Yeah.
10: Okay. And Connor was given a couple options, and he's going to be a no on the slows.
9: Oh, that's rough.
10: But I'd say, you know, maybe Connor go take a trip to. What's the name of the city?
9: Ljubljana.
11: I mean, yeah. Connor also thought he could run for president. So Connor thought he was
9: true.
11: A little too big
9: Connor
11: for everything.
9: Connor was a little bit of a nut.
10: Yeah.
9: All right. I want to touch on one thing about this Clipper death penalty that they got handed down yesterday by Adam Silver in the NBA. Brian Windhorst pointed out, I think, the most confusing thing about what went down yesterday. Wilbert, hit that with Windy.
12: Leonard is an unmitigated winner in this. I would advise him not to use the words integrity and respect anymore. I would take those words out of his vocabulary. But he's a humongous winner in this. He collected tens of millions of dollars in endorsement deals, which are not permitted by the NBA. And he was fined $700,000 in restitution. It's the greatest investment you could ever make. It's better than a Ponzi scheme that the aspiration guy was running, I'll tell you that, because, you know, this is a great deal for him.
9: So he basically put $700,000 down and got millions. It's a pretty good transaction for him.
10: No work.
9: He didn't even plant a tree.
10: And what's funny, Kate, because I was reading through the whole summary that was put out by
9: Did you read the 35 pages?
10: Yeah. It's not that many pages. It's only 35 pages.
13: Yeah.
10: You know, but
13: I'm halfway through it. I've got a bookmark in it. I'm going to finish it later.
10: What's funny about it, though, is like in it, you can kind of see the tone of the writers of these lawyers being like, what's so interesting about this deal? It was done in the middle of the COVID-19 pandemic when nobody was doing these deals. So they had not done a deal like this at all with somebody like Quiet Letter. It's a B2B product. So why would we have somebody come in and do this? And then also it's like, it's either paying too much or too little for Kawhi Leonard. Everything, there is so much smoke around how stupid this deal was.
13: Yeah.
10: And then the main woman, her name was
13: Gillian Zucker.
10: Put it out in writing because she was asking for how much they should ask him to do. So basically, she was the liaison between the company and the Clippers and Kawhi. And she was saying, hey, here's the amount of money he's going to make. Here's the amount of money he's going to get in stocks in the future. And then what should we ask him to do is what she then asked her other employees at the Clippers, which I feel like is the real smoking gun here, is that she was saying, hey, he's not doing anything. What should we ask him to do for this deal in order to get all this stuff?
13: Kendrick Perkins was talking today, and he's talking about the Clippers and Kawhi Leonard, and he says that Kawhi Leonard has basically tanked the whole franchise. Listen to Kendrick Perkins.
14: Kawhi Leonard is arguably one of the worst free agent signings in NBA history. Since he put on the Clipper uniform, it has been nothing but a disaster for the organization. Not only did he force them to trade SGA along with five first round picks to bring in Paul George in order for him to sign with the Clippers, now we're to this point. And what have they got in return? Nothing. One division title, and now all of a sudden, Steve Ballmer, Lawrence Frank suspended and cost them additional five first-round picks. And now Kawhi Leonard is probably going to walk into Toronto happy, paying a fine of $700,000, and his uncle Dennis has been thrown under the bus. He took the charge. He took the charge for Kawhi, stood in the paint, and now he's also suspended. So all across the board, Kawhi Leonard again comes out victorious in the situation, and again, it's all about Kawhi and forget everyone else.
13: Kawhi literally, single-handedly almost tanked the franchise.
10: But the issue, though, is they participated in it. It's not just him tanking it. It's the Clippers tanking it themselves because it was not their first warning. They got a warning with DeAndre Jordan in 2015. Yeah. I know it's a very different thing. It was only $250,000 they were fined, but they had been warned. In 2019, there was a rule created specifically because of Uncle Dennis that they decided to skirt themselves by not accounting for what he was at.
11: Two other franchises, the Raptors and the Lakers, said no to Uncle Dennis.
10: Yeah.
13: Yeah.
11: Like, it's not like you
15: he was asking.
11: Right. It's not like you can't say no to Uncle Dennis. I heard Kirk Gold.
10: But if you say no to Uncle Dennis, you don't get Kawhi.
11: Well, you know what, though? I wonder if that's actually the case, because there were other organizations along the way, like Kirk Goldsberry was on with Zach Lowe, and he used to be a Spurs employee, and he didn't confirm that Uncle Dennis had asked for that stuff from the Spurs, but he did say Uncle Dennis and problematic has been a thing for a while. You can say no. Like, at some point, if the Lakers have said no, the Raptors have said no, and then the Clippers say no, Kawhi has to play somewhere. You know what I mean? Like, at some point, he's going to have to pick a team. And if none of them are willing to do this stuff, then you just got to earn your hundreds of million dollars the old-fashioned.
10: And I find it so hard to believe that Kawhi could be completely absent from knowledge about this. But again, you can say, you know, everyone's got a crazy uncle. My uncle acted without my
15: knowledge. He's got a fall guy. He's got a built-in fall guy.
11: But also, too, depending on the way the structures of these LLCs and stuff like that are set up, who actually has to sign off on them. So it's clear. I do not believe for a second that Kawhi didn't know. I mean, Kawhi had to have been aware his uncle had been investigated before.
10: Yeah.
11: But
10: they made rules in the NBA because of his uncle.
15: Because of Uncle Dennis.
11: I mean, rich people all the time that do different, I'm not saying this is specifically white collar crime, but just broadly financial improprieties, they create buffers.
13: Yeah.
11: And you can set this thing up to where, even if it's not believable, there is plausible deniability. Plus, if I had to guess, Kawhi gave the league everything they wanted to hear.
10: I feel like
11: I'm guessing he really cooperated.
13: Right.
10: This
13: right.
10: is like the equivalent of, do you think this is the equivalent of the NFL making Stan Kroenke mad? It's just similar to that where it's like, owner that has seemingly before this only been the premier owner.
13: Right. You
10: know, doing all the right things, building the stadium, putting money into the team. It's an interesting spot for the NBA to come down so hard on somebody that has been so revered by other owners and the kind of owner you might want.
13: Well, I'll say this.

0: I am surprised because they never really get punished by a billionaire going down.
1: Well, I mean, look.
0: There are not a lot of billionaires. You can normally buy yourself out of stuff if you're a billionaire. Couldn't do it here.
1: He literally bought his way into this truck.
0: Bought it in, exactly.
1: But like, I said this yesterday. Two theories that I had, like, pretty quickly once this punishment dropped. First, I think the SEC investigation gave the league a pretty wide berth to do whatever they wanted. Because,
2: and by the way, the Wachtell piece said it was not forced by the NBA to do it faster, to do it this time. It was just when they were complete.
1: Right. I just find it coincidental that they happened to be complete an hour after news broke that the SEC investigation.
0: And you're right. It's one thing to be investigated by the NBA. It's another thing to be investigated by the Security Exchange
2: Commission. Well, because one is a government entity, which is going to try to do for legal things, the federal government, things like that, as opposed to a private company, private business like the NBA can make whatever rulings we want. Like what we've been talking about with the NFL and with, you know, suspensions. The NFL, you don't have to be proven guilty in a court of law in order to get a suspension from the NFL, just like any of our workplaces could suspend us for something that is not technically illegal.
1: And the other thing, too, and when the punishment came down, I couldn't help but think there had been a lot of reporting that the league and the Clippers and the NBPA had been doing a lot of negotiating behind the scenes, seemingly to land on penalties that made everybody happy or satisfied enough that nobody would arbitrate and we could move on. I think that ESPN report that came out and in a lot of ways framed...
2: But there was no evidence.
1: But also, it made it seem to me at least that, I mean, it was obviously very Clippers sourced, like the league was weak and that Silver was afraid to do something to Steve Ballmer. And I cannot help but think that report made the league say, okay,
2: We've been
1: doing a lot of negotiations.
0: Yep.
1: We've been trying to work with these guys, and now you're trying to create narrative. Now you're being a little too aggressive with this.
0: Right.
1: Game on.
0: And by the way, maybe, and you suggested this, and it'll come out in the wash, maybe Kawhi Leonard participated fully, was completely transparent. This is what happened here. This is what happened
2: there. It did seem like the person with the most evidence that was the most cooperative, that was the most, quote-unquote, truthful to the Wachtell investigation was Lawrence Frank.
1: Yep.
0: Yeah.
2: He was the one that provided all the evidence, pretty much. The person that was not was...
0: What?
1: Someone just hit. There's a putting contest going on. There's a bunch of Sincoro tequila bottles set up. And if you can putt a ball into a Sincoro bottle, you win the Sincoro bottle. And
0: oh, really?
2: Wow.
1: I can't see who that is
2: for. Good day. Just got better.
0: Yeah. Excellent. All right. Coming up next, where you can do some fast track. Again, we are live at the Lakers Youth Foundation Golf Tournament at Pechanga Resort Casino. Andy Kamenetsky in for John. M's here. The whole team is here. Mason in Ireland, ESPN LA.
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4: The Clippers have got slammed by Adam Silver in the NBA. They forfeit five first-round picks starting in 2029. They've been fined $30 million. Steve Ballmer has been suspended from all league and team activities for a year.
3: The Clippers get the hammer from the NBA. We will continue to talk about it on ESPN L.A.
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10: 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And zoom, zoom, man, a little Fast Track.
11: All right, so the Ringer did an article where they kind of polled their basketball guys and asked them about what rules they would make to fix the NBA. And some are funny.
10: Yeah.
11: Some are realistic.
10: Mm-hmm.
11: So I'm going to read you a couple. Basically, you guys give me a yes, no, and why yes, no.
10: Okay, okay? Got it.
11: Let's just live in a world where this could happen, okay? Let's accept the premise. Make the 4 worst teams play in a tournament for the number 1 pick.
10: 100%. I've suggested to myself. I think it's a great idea. It. By the way, if you're in that bottom 4, you've actually got to play better at the end of the year. I love this. I think it's great.
12: Yep, why not?
10: Compete for the number one pick.
12: Let them fight.
11: More interesting than the NBA tournament that's inside the season. Next one. Bring one-on-one to All-Star Weekend.
10: Oh, God, that is so much fun.
12: No.
10: Why? Who wouldn't watch?
12: I don't think players would actually do it.
10: I don't either, but accept the premise.
12: Okay,
11: the premise is that like it would exist how this NBA exists.
12: I don't think they'd do it. I agree.
10: Nobody wants to get
11: embarrassed.
12: If I have to accept it in the actual NBA as it exists, I think it would be half-assed one-on-one.
10: Okay.
11: Next one. Give owners a 10-year term limit, regardless of success, regardless of failure. You are the owner for only 10 years, but then maybe you could move to a different ownership. Maybe you could bop around the league if you're great. What do you think? Yes, no?
10: I think that institutionally, you know, think about the Buss family. If Jerry Buss had to sell the team in 10 years, where would we be exactly? There are great leaders, great organizations, great owners, and I don't think they should be penalized. John's idea of...
11: But why don't spread the greatness of the Buss family around?
12: The way today's NBA and sports are moving, is a rule like this even necessary? It doesn't even...
10: It's true.
12: It doesn't even feel like anybody's going to own it.
10: At the rate we're going, yeah, you're right.
11: Okay, here's another one. All trades are secret trades. So here's the scenario. There's no Shams tweeting out, no Adrian Wojnarowski tweeting out, no conference announcing the new player. It is just game one of the NBA season, who runs out the tunnel, and you're surprised by who it is. So, think about, the Lakers, you're running out, and then it's like, oh, Austin Reeves is back.
10: Yeah.
11: And you have that. You were like, oh, we'll be back. So do you think secret trades, all trades are secret trades?
10: I think it's an impossibility. I think that Shams is going to work his way into everything. Nobody's going to be able to keep their team secret.
11: And even without social media, trades got out. Like, back before social media existed, you still find out about trades because people will write an article.
10: Sometimes they come out of nowhere. Pau Gasol was an out-of-nowhere trade. Luka. So was Luka.
12: I don't like it, though. I would say no, just because part of the offseason is getting excited about the team that you know.
10: Yeah.

0: basically you're bringing in a guy that maybe garbage time you would play.
1: That's
0: but
1: dumb.
0: Yeah, I don't like that. I don't.
2: All right,
0: like that.
2: This next one. Teams get to pick their own three-point lines, similar to MLB construction of the outfield. You can make it benefit your team, make it harder for the other team. So, for example, if you are on the Warriors, you could have that three-point line super far out because you know Steph can hit it, you know Klay could hit it in his prime, and the other team couldn't hit it. If you have the team that can't shoot well from three, you move that three-point line in. What do you think?
3: And here's, okay, I will say yes if all the league reviewers and the referees and Sea Caucus will not turn this into an excuse to start reviewing everything
0: right.
3: because they're unfamiliar with like a curvy,
2: no,
3: wavy three-point line.
2: It will be on the line on the court.
0: Okay. You'll have to put new lines in every game, right?
2: They redo it every game.
0: So here's what else.
2: They put new things in every game because they put different things on the court.
3: I'm down for weird. I will go with weird with this as long as it doesn't lead to countless reviews.
0: I am in favor of a four-point line. A three-point line and then a four-point line. Reward people who make that logo three.
2: And I will say, in this scenario, the Lakers' three-point line is the same every game.
0: Yeah.
2: It's not like it changes between games. It's
0: they
2: this
0: choose
2: is the Lakers' three-point line for the 2026-7 season.
3: But then you go somewhere else,
2: yes.
3: And it could be, again, it could be like a curvy, weird
2: could
3: line.
0: It could be. What do you think of four-point?
2: Four-point yeah, sure.
0: Shot. I think it's
2: okay.
0: Great.
2: And that leads me to this next one, that dunks should be worth 3 points.
3: I'm good with that.
0: Yeah, I am too. People love dunks.
2: Yes.
0: I say, yeah. I say yes on that.
3: And for the people who think that the league has become too much just about three-point shooting, you create more incentive
0: yeah,
3: to attack the rim.
0: To go to the rack.
3: So, yeah,
0: you're absolutely right.
2: All right, here's this last one. It could be fun. Add a 16th spot on NBA benches to give it to a fan.
3: Hell no.
2: What?
0: Yeah,
3: hell.
0: I think if you ever put a fan in the game, he would get crushed.
2: What if the fan is fantastic?
3: No, but you're also going to get some fan that the minute they're out there, they're going to want to prove themselves. It's going to get other players injured. Screw that.
0: Yeah, okay. I am not in favor
2: so
0: of just grabbing a fan.
2: You guys are about 50-50, maybe even less than 50-50 on these rules.
0: Yes.
2: But I think it's
0: a little
2: fun
0: less than
3: 50-50. I will say this for the Ringer article for people who want to read it. The more serious rules up towards the top,
2: yes.
3: Some of those are actually pretty
0: right.
2: Yeah,
0: like, for example,
2: I didn't talk about those because they're less interesting, but it's like get rid of pick protections, abolish the salary cap
0: yep.
2: aprons, lose the conferences. Those are less cool. I wanted to talk about the stupid.
0: Lose the conferences is interesting. If you just stack
2: because
0: up.
2: Because the East is always easier, the West is always more difficult.
0: You just stack up all the teams. I actually think that
2: you play like March Madness where it's just those 1 versus 12.
0: Right,
2: or
0: right.
2: 24, really.
3: I have been beating the drum for a couple years. If you want to cut down on tanking or de-incentivize it, get rid of protected picks. You
0: yeah.
3: either trade the pick or you don't trade the pick.
0: Right.
3: You don't get to have your cake and eat it too.
0: Yeah, you can't make conditional picks. I am in favor of that. And by the way, salary cap apron, that's got to go. That's ruining the sport.
2: I think it's created some parity. I think it's allowing for new teams to be able to create and be creative.
3: I don't know though if this level of parity is actually good for the game. Like, I mean, dynasties are a really fun storyline for fans, mm-hmm. and it's basically impossible not forget to, like, to create dynasties. It's impossible to keep your team together for like 4 years.
0: Right. And I mean, I'm looking at you know, OKC drafts really well.
3: Yeah.
0: Right? And all of a sudden this year they can't keep Lou Dort or Aaron Wiggins or Isaiah Joe, guys that they've developed. They can't keep them because of the...
3: Or you get
2: but it allows for other teams to potentially get them and get better.
3: Right, but part of what draws you in as a fan is getting attached to those players and their journeys together for several years.
0: Yes.
3: As opposed to just the player going from team to team to team.
0: Yeah, I agree with that point.
2: Also, this is a piece of, I guess not super news, but some news, but Michael Lombardi is resigning from his role as GM of UNC football.
0: Ah,
2: he was in investigation. He was on HR leave.
0: Right.
2: And is no longer the GM
0: Plus
2: of UNC.
0: Plus, he's coming off a win. It's a good time.
2: It's
0: coming
2: it's
0: off
2: over there.
0: A win. All right. I'm going to ask a question.
2: Okay.
0: Who is the greatest NFL player of all time? Sporting News put together a list. I'm curious to see if you guys pulled the name.
2: Greatest NFL player of all time.
0: Of all time.
2: I'm trying not to look at your computer.
0: Yeah, don't look at my computer.
2: Okay. I would maybe Tom Brady.
0: What do you think, Andy?
3: Jerry Rice.
2: Well, my second guess is Lawrence Taylor.
0: Okay, so let me say, it goes Tom Brady, Jerry Rice.
3: Whoa!
2: Oh, wow.
0: So you guys were
2: perfect.
0: Right there in the middle of it.
2: I didn't
0: that was,
2: see it. I can attest. I put my hand up.
0: That was excellent that you
2: is
0: guys
2: Lawrence
0: were able
2: Taylor
0: to get that.
2: Ranked there though?
0: I'm looking at the rankings right now. He's got to be ranked.

0: Here it is. Aaron Donald is there. Aaron Donald is number 9 on this list of all-time greatest players. Actually, number 8.
1: Because I think you have to justify, if you're the greatest in your position, you have to be on this list.
0: Right. By the way, it does make sense. The top couple make sense. Tom Brady, Jerry Rice, Jim Brown, Reggie White, Joe Montana, Anthony Munoz, Aaron Donald, Peyton Manning, and Patrick Mahomes.
2: I think Lawrence Taylor should be. Lawrence Taylor changed the entire way teams were built.
0: So where would you put him?
2: In the top 10?
0: He is in the top 10.
2: I didn't hear you say Lawrence Taylor.
0: Lawrence Taylor is number 4.
2: Okay, then yes.
0: Fourth greatest NFL player of
2: all time.
0: Absolutely. Yeah. I'm looking to see if other Rams. Deacon Jones is number 28.
2: He was really good.
0: He was amazing. Merlin Olsen was number 47. And
1: I want to see
0: Eric Dickerson, number 6.
1: I want to see the rest of Patrick Mahomes' career.
0: Yeah.
1: I want to see the rest play out, because I might put Ray Lewis above Patrick Mahomes if that he never makes another. I'm not saying.
0: Yeah, Ray Lewis is number 11.
1: But I'm just saying if we've already seen the peak of Patrick Mahomes' career, I'm not sure if he's a top 10 all time. I think he could get there, but I don't think he is.
0: Huh. I don't know.
1: Because it was a very short period of time. It wasn't the longevity that these others can have. You also can't argue that he's the best at his position, because he's not.
0: No, he's not.
1: But you could say that.
2: He's one of the most unique at his position. He clearly is one of the best.
1: Yes, of course.
0: And he's won.
1: But the top 10 is like this rarefied air where you have to either be 1 or 2 in your position. And if you're a 2, you have to be a quarterback.
2: Who is the highest? Who's the highest defensive back in there?
0: Highest?
2: Guessing off the top of my head, Ronnie Lott?
1: Like Troy Polamalu is
0: down the list. Down the list. Ronnie Lott is number 22.
1: Who's 25?
0: Number 25 is Rod Woodson.
1: Okay.
2: He was really good.
0: The Steeler. He was awesome.
2: He was really good.
0: By the way, Deacon Jones, we used to have on the show all the time back in the day while Deacon was around. He was one of the most entertaining guys there was. And he became almost a regular on our show at one point. And the thing I always remember, man, his fingers, he had summer fingers. Some are here, some are there.
1: Well, that's Torrey Holt.
0: Torrey Holt, too, yeah. Absolutely.
2: Deacon Jones also had a very special episode of the Brady Bunch.
0: Oh, that's right.
2: Where he appeared. Peter Brady wanted to be in the Glee Club, but then he was embarrassed because all the boys teased him, and they said that Glee Club is for girls. Turns out Deacon Jones is a singer.
0: Yeah.
2: Deacon Jones showed up to tell all those kids there's nothing girly about being in the Glee Club.
1: Well, did he ever get on the show Glee?
0: He did not.
1: Like, did he pass?
0: I don't think he was around for Glee. Not around for Glee. Is Brady Bunch in your wheelhouse? Did everybody watch Brady Bunch?
1: I have watched Brady Bunch, but it was only on like syndication. My parents taped it because my sister loved it, and so we would watch the VHS tapes of the Brady Bunch.
0: What was your get home from school show?
1: Full House.
0: What was your?
1: It was also on syndication. It wasn't out anymore, but it was
0: right. What was your get home from school?
2: Good times.
0: Show? Good times.
2: Loved good times.
0: A good ones.
1: Or PBS, Cyber Chase, anybody?
0: No.
1: Oh, well, I know, not you. I'm looking at people my age.
0: Yeah. Mine was Lost in Space. I watched Lost in Space every single day. The Sleazebacks were unbelievable. I always thought it was a weird relationship between the doctor and the kid, Will Robinson. It was a little odd. The robot, you could just pull the power pack off of them. And
1: I will say, we also have breaking news ish not really.
0: Okay.
1: Magic Johnson wants to congratulate Stan Kroenke.
0: Oh,
1: he says, I want to congratulate my good friend Stan Kroenke on becoming the new owner of MLB's Los Angeles Angels. Stan has been a winner with his current teams, a Super Bowl champion with the Rams, a Stanley Cup championship with the Avalanche, and an NBA champion with the Nuggets. I'm sure he will do the same with the Angels. So we got the Magic Johnson stamp
0: the
1: of
0: most
1: approval.
0: Literal interpretation of what's going on.
2: Magic loves to congratulate on Twitter.
0: He does.
2: He gives a congratulations to anybody who ever does anything.
0: And when we say we're using air quotes.
2: But
0: Magic, somebody's doing this for
2: him. Magic literally knows everybody.
0: Oh, sure.
2: So he really is in a position to congratulate people all the time.
0: Yeah, absolutely.
2: He knows the entire city.
1: Well, next, we are not going to do more sports graffiti. More Fast Track. We are going to have Michael Cooper on.
0: Oh, nice. Coop is awesome.
1: Yeah.
0: All right, Coop is coming up next. Do we want to take a break here and then get Coop? Mason in Ireland, ESPN LA.
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8: 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Vroom, vroom, man.
9: All right, so I don't know if you guys saw this, but it was going around yesterday. A tweet was sent out by former NFL analytics coach Ryan Paganetti.
8: Okay.
9: But it was a series of tweets and a long description of how the Patriots have designed Gillette Stadium to actually mess with kickers. So kickers will be kicking into the scoreboard when they do that.
8: They face the scoreboard.
9: They're facing the scoreboard, kicking towards the direction of the scoreboard, and the scoreboard actually is a mirror image of what they're actually seeing, and so it throws them off with it, and it's slightly off center
8: in a weird angle. Yeah,
9: it's hard to tell if you're a kicker out there just where exactly the post was. So people are reacting to this, saying, "Oh my gosh, is this cheating? Is this them playing with the rules? Is it bending with the rules?" But apparently, it is all above board. The NFL has approved this. They're also not the only stadium that does this. Graham Gano, who is a kicker who kicked for the Panthers and the Giants, and I think he's no longer kicking anymore, but anyway, he talked about how a bunch of stadiums does this. So, is this, do you think it's a fun advantage to have? And do you think that SoFi not having a scoreboard in the end zone?
8: Yeah, that's right.
9: They had a disadvantage.
8: I'm in favor of a little trickery and deceit. I actually think this is totally inbounds. As you said, some other stadiums are doing the same thing. If you look at it, if you're a kicker, if you look at that screen, it totally messes you up because it's at a different angle. But that's the game. They're playing by the rules, and of course they're exploiting this loophole. I'm okay with it.
10: I'm good with it as well. And as far as are the Rams at a disadvantage,
7: Clearly not, because they win an awful lot year in, year out at SoFi. Also, too, it doesn't appear, based on some of the kicking issues they've had, that not having this stuff for your own kicker really helps, because the Rams have cycled through a lot of kickers and had some struggles there.
8: But now we got the thicker kicker.
7: The thicker kicker.
8: By the way, so we saw him at training camp. He is genuinely thick.
9: He's a big boy.
8: He's a big dude.
9: You know what? I think he, it doesn't matter as long as he gets that ball through.
8: Absolutely. I'm in favor. I vote yes.
9: Quint Lake thinks the Rams are beginning to inspire the same reaction as the Dodgers in the NFL. He says, quote, the first thing that goes through your mind is teams probably hate us. Quint Lake said, all the other teams probably hate us. We're like the new Dodgers. Do you think that the Rams are getting hate, or is it just admiration from other teams, fan bases?
8: Yeah, that's a good question. I think the hate will come if the Rams are really good and Aaron Donald and Myles Garrett start wrecking quarterbacks.
9: Because it's not like they paid a bunch of money and went over the salary cap the same way the Dodgers do. It's just that they made good trades, they got their own guy back, and they were smart.
7: They got to win the Super Bowl first.
9: Yep.
7: If they win the Super Bowl with this roster, then the hatred will start.
9: It's like the Eagles, the tush push, where it was a novelty until they won the Super Bowl with it, and you're like, well, is the tush push
8: right,
9: illegal?
8: Exactly. Exactly. I think the thing I love about the Rams this year is, as you guys know, I wake up every morning and I watch the Get Up.
9: Mm-hmm. The Get Up.
8: Now, the whole Get Up is about the Rams. Like, there are stories about the Rams every single day, and I'm like, yes, our team is completely talked about and in circulation.
9: And I will say to the people who think that the Rams are just top heavy, it is actually, they have a lot of depth.
8: Yeah.
9: They have a lot of young players. They are down the line, almost every position. They could have guys that could be starting on other teams.
8: Absolutely.
9: And so I feel like there's people talking about how the Rams are just top heavy. That's just, you're absolutely wrong.
7: DeMarco said something to me during the week when I was on for Travis. There's no training camp battles, basically.
9: Yeah.
7: Because they're so deep across every position. You've basically got it all settled.
8: Yeah.
7: And in some of the cases, they've got pretty good backups, but you actually know at every slot what everyone's going to play.
8: And there are guys that got cut that are now on other teams already.
9: Yeah, I mean, that happens with every team, but yes, the Rams have really talented players across the board. And I also think, too, if you're a player on the Rams, you know you're going to get yours. Because while the Puka and Stafford connection is incredible, they do spread the ball around. They have a lot of different people that score touchdowns. They seem to be able to win with any sort of formation just because of how great Sean McVay's offensive scheme is.
8: Right. Right. We're talking about the Rams. I want to do this piece of sound from Dan Orlovsky and see if you guys agree with it. Go ahead and hit that, Wilbert.
9: He's working on it.
8: Okay, working on it. Yeah, the Dan Orlovsky sound.
9: I think it was from yesterday.
8: Yeah, from yesterday.
9: Okay.
8: On the Get Up. And he said something I think is interesting and worth debating. And we may or may not have it. Should I just say it, what it is?
9: Okay, he has. He's going to play it.
8: Okay.
10: How focused on Clemson can you truly be? And this goes
9: this
10: for...
9: Is not LSU. This is not LSU.
8: That's okay.
9: Not,
8: don't worry about it. Don't worry about it. That's a different piece of sound. What Dan Orlovsky said is that if Matthew Stafford wins the Super Bowl, he's a top five to top seven quarterback of all time. If he wins the Super Bowl, he's got an MVP. He would have two Super Bowls. He would have just a ton of yardage and touchdown passes.
9: We are forgetting the not winning in Detroit.
8: I look at Detroit and say that wasn't his fault.
7: It may not have been
9: the quarterback.
7: It may not have been his fault, but at the same time, you look at like the all-time great quarterbacks to have some type of ability to elevate other rosters.
9: Yeah.
7: And also, too, if a lot of his stats in Detroit, those yards, I'm not going to say they were compiling because they took talent, but he's often throwing because they're always playing.
8: Always behind, yeah.
9: Well, that's why he has that one, the stats of the fourth quarter comebacks. It's because you have to be down in the fourth quarter
8: right,
9: in order to make a comeback, and he had a lot of those in Detroit. But, yeah, I mean, there are times in which, like, he was the – was he not the quarterback in the 0-16?
7: I believe he was.
8: Yeah.
9: And so it's like – how can you say, no, he was not. He was not the 0-16 quarterback. But it's hard to excuse all the time he spent in Detroit.
7: When you start thinking about all, like, top five of all time,
9: yes,
7: things like that.
9: Because those people played incredible for the entirety of the career, maybe had like a little bit of a drop off at the end of their career. But that's why I think if you just want to take Rams Matthew Stafford,

0: Stafford. Maybe that is a top five quarterback ever, but you have to view Matthew Stafford in his entirety.
1: Well, remember, Elway lost four Super Bowls before he won two.
0: Sure, but how was his team? He got to four Super Bowls.
2: He got to four Super Bowls.
0: As opposed to Matthew Stafford, which had played in one playoff game before he came to the Rams.
3: Right, yeah. I mean, in Detroit, Stafford would have killed to have lost in the Super Bowl four times.
0: Yes.
3: Because it would have meant that his teams were good.
1: Good, yeah. Yeah. I don't think he's a top five, top seven quarterback if he wins the Super Bowl, but he's certainly a Hall of Famer.
0: Oh, I don't think there's a problem about being a Hall of Famer because he has won a Super Bowl. He has won an MVP. So if we think about the other players, at least in recent years, that have won two Super Bowls, we're talking about Patrick Mahomes. We're talking about Ben Roethlisberger, Tom Brady, Eli Manning, Peyton Manning. And are those all the ones from the 2000s?
1: Yeah, those are all the ones from the 2000s.
0: Those guys, I would say that Matthew Stafford is better than Ben Roethlisberger. He's better than Eli Manning. The book is still out, Patrick Mahomes. We'll see how his career finishes and how it compares to Matthew's. But I would say of this century, he's third behind Tom and Tom and Peyton.
1: Yeah, I would agree with that. I would agree with
3: that. In this century?
0: Yes.
1: In other words, yeah.
3: No, I know.
1: This century.
0: In the 2000s until 2025.
3: Third behind Brady.
0: And Peyton Manning.
3: I think Aaron Rodgers is going to have an argument.
1: No.
0: We're seeing in the world in which Matthew Stafford wins the second Super Bowl.
1: Yeah, right. The hypothetical is he wins.
3: Aaron Rodgers, there's a lot of waves arms around both on and off the
0: multiple
3: field.
0: Multiple MVPs.
3: Aaron Rodgers in his prime was really, really good.
0: But one Super Bowl.
1: Yeah, one Super Bowl.
0: And the only Super Bowl he's ever won to.
1: Yeah, I mean, to me, that's...
0: A lot of NFC Championship losses.
1: You get measured by Super Bowls.
3: You would put him ahead of Mahomes?
0: If we only have what we have right now, I might put Mahomes, but again, his career is yet to be written. So I think, I'm not sure.
1: I think my pick for, after Brady, my pick for second greatest quarterback of all time, and it's not from this century, but Joe Montana. Joe Montana was unbelievable.
3: Well, he was the gold standard until Brady.
1: Oh, yeah.
3: He was the unquestioned gold
1: standard.
3: Montana
1: won four, and he was tremendous as a player. Now, they weren't in an era where they threw a whole bunch, right? Roger Craig did a lot of the damage, but so he doesn't measure up necessarily in terms of complete career yardage.
0: He's going to be a hard person to explain to my children. You know, it's like because quarterbacks are judged now on their statistics, the highlights and stuff like that. You don't have to necessarily view these quarterbacks in context. I feel like Joe Montana needs to be viewed in context.
3: And context matters too, and it can't always, and this is sort of my argument, I guess, against Stafford that high, just in terms of second ring. A lot of this has to be just how good of a quarterback were you? Because let's be honest, Dan Marino was better than 99% of the quarterbacks who ever played, regardless of not having a
1: Super Bowl. He did go to a Super Bowl.
3: But if you ever,
1: year one.
3: If you ever watched Dan Marino play, he was a better quarterback than many, many quarterbacks who won Super Bowls. He had great quarterbacks.
1: Marino, I'd also put Dan Fouts in that category.
3: I think Marino was better than either man.
0: But also in today's day and age, too, with Stafford, the 5 years that he's been here, it's hard for me to find many people that have played better quarterback than he has, besides maybe Mahomes in these 5 years.
1: I mean, if I was to take a quarterback, I don't know.
0: And actually just the quarterback play, not everybody else in the team, not the defense. It's just if you are scared of this person, it's like it's him, Josh Allen, and Patrick Mahomes.
1: Yeah,
0: how they've actually played quarterback.
1: And by the way, in both of my fantasy leagues, look out because I am going to go Matthew Stafford in the fourth round or the fifth round.
0: Okay,
3: I just did mine yesterday. It was very exciting. Caleb Williams, and my backup is Tyler Shuck.
0: Yeah, the only thing against Stafford is he maybe has 19 yards a season running. So
1: yeah,
0: that's the only thing you got against him in terms of his quarterback play.
3: Yeah, there's absolutely not going to be a lot of quarterback sneaks with that guy at his age.
1: Nope.
0: I remember one game last year. I think he maybe had 19 yards, and it's if Matthew Stafford is running, something has gone terribly wrong.
1: Absolutely. Absolutely. All right. Get a quick break in here. We are live from Pechanga Resort Casino at the Lakers Youth Foundation Golf Tournament. Have talked to a bunch of cool people today. And we got Game of Games coming up in 10 minutes. It's Andy's game today. He says we judge people based on their game.
3: Oh, you're very judgy.
0: Should we start giving letter grades for the villains?
1: Yes, we should.
3: Like all of us right now, we're drafting right now. Whatever league we're in, the computer gives us a draft for a grade for our draft.
0: I got a B?
3: I got a B.
1: My
3: team got a B. I got all A's from the computer at different positions except they thought I drafted my quarterback too early, I would tell the computer there was a run on quarterback.
1: There was a run on
0: Yeah, they don't view in context.
1: Right,
0: they
1: right.
0: They view based on where you are, okay? So view my picks in context.
1: Right.
0: I had to pick Chris Boswell because the kickers were going.
1: Right, and by the way, that's why when you go into a draft, you've got to be very, very flexible based on who everybody else has taken. If there is a run on quarterbacks, you better grab one.
3: I took Caleb in the fifth round, which is earlier than the computer clearly thought. I wasn't going to pick, though, for another 15 picks, and there had been a run on quarterbacks. I had to grab someone.
0: Well, you have your guillotine draft on Saturday.
1: Yeah, Saturday.
0: Which I wasn't invited to.
1: No, really? You weren't?
0: Trudell.
3: Me neither.
0: Yeah.
1: Oh, I don't know why.
0: Wow.
1: Trudell did
0: interesting.
1: Not
0: I was invited to the last thing that we ever made did, but not this
3: Emily,
0: one.
3: You and I are going to start a league it's specifically not by Trudell.
0: Anti-Trudell
3: entire
0: league.
3: Station except
1: although I will
3: Trudell.
1: Say, nobody runs a league like Mike Trudell.
3: I'm so relieved not to have been invited.
1: Well, your brother's in it.
3: His,
1: the fantasy baseball league.
3: I
1: or fantasy basketball league.
3: I have done
1: in.
3: A Mike Trudell league. It's
1: he's a hard
3: borderline
1: ass.
3: Not fun.
1: He's a little general.
3: Yes,
1: what he is.
3: Really is.
0: Well, he's going to be on DeMarco and Travis later, and he's going to be your picks,
1: is he really?
0: Guys.
1: Okay,
0: you
1: good.
0: You hear us.
1: Good, we're talking about him. It's good if they're talking about you. Mason in Ireland, ESPN LA. 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
2: 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Johnny I, John Ireland's on the course, Andy Kamenetsky along with Steve Mason and producer Emily. Back to all the coverage right now on your home of Lakers basketball, ESPN LA.
1: All right, great day, beautiful day at Pechanga Resort Casino. And the Rams, of course, headed to Melbourne, Australia. There's a lot of debate about this. The 49ers are...
0: Are they right now?
1: I think they landed.
0: Or on the way there?
1: Yeah, they were on their way there. I saw somebody tweet they even gave them pajamas for the flight. Okay. So they're going to be in Melbourne.
0: I hope they get them with the pajamas for the flight.
1: I would think so.
0: Again, I think everybody should do the Inception. You get... put to sleep on the plane, you wake up in Australia.
1: Why not just hand out Xanax pills?
0: I don't know if they're allowed to do that.
1: Knock you out.
3: Gummies.
1: Gummies. There's another way. So they are going to adjust to the time. They're going to get onto Melbourne time before the game next Thursday.
0: And the game next Thursday is taking place at 10:30 a.m. Melbourne time.
1: Yes. The Rams are doing it different. And they are basically flying in for the game, trying to stay on LA time and flying back from the game. So this is a sleep specialist named W. Christopher Winter. He sounds official. He says the Rams will win the game. The basis for his guarantee is not the strength of the Rams' star-laden roster, but the timing of their last-minute arrival. To Winter, the 49ers' decision to fly in early and acclimate to the time difference could backfire because of the morning kickoff time in Melbourne.
0: So it's the difference between being on morning time and your body in morning time, which is Melbourne time.
1: Yep.
0: And they adjusted to it already because they're playing morning time for Pacific time zone for the game. Or to stay on an afternoon time where your body is more ready to play. And so maybe that is the slight advantage. But before we get more into it, we're going to bring on one of the great people here at Pechanga.
1: Nice.
0: We're going to have Eric Luer. He's the first assistant pro for Journeys, which means that, well, we're going to ask him what exactly that means, but I feel like it has something to do with making this golf course open.
1: I would imagine you are on the right track, and he's a pro, so he's been playing well today, I'm sure. Ryan Luer is joining us right now at the beautiful Journey golf course, which is at Pechanga Resort Casino. Nice seeing you, man. How are you?
10: I'm great. Thanks for having me.
1: Now, did you play today? Oh, you have a scorecard. Did you play today?
10: No, first group just came in, and as the team scrambled, they shot 53.
1: 53?
10: Whoa.
1: Is that going to win the thing?
10: It's tough to say.
1: Do you know who's
10: leaders in the clubhouse,
1: though? Who's in the group? Are there any Lakers in that group?
10: AC Green.
1: Oh, nice!
10: AC Green was in the house.
1: AC, such a great guy. Such a great guy.
10: I only got to talk to him for a couple seconds.
3: Good dude.
1: So as the first assistant pro for Journey, what do you do?
10: So I supervise / manage the outside services team along with a lot of tournament coordination. So I worked with the team in PRC to get this event going. And
1: it's a great event.
10: Off and running.
1: To partner with the Lakers, how can you go wrong, right?
10: It was fantastic.
1: Yeah.
3: Are you a Laker fan IRL, as the kids would say?
10: I'm not.
1: Oh, wait.
10: Hold on.
3: I did not expect that answer.
10: Oh, hold on.
1: My gosh.
10: So,
1: yeah,
10: I'm originally from Chicago.
1: Yeah.
10: Chicago has my heart.
1: How long have you been in LA?
10: I have been in San Diego area since 2011 and off.
1: All right.
10: Some stints in Hawaii.
1: Yeah, no, I don't mind somebody sticking with
3: If you're from Chicago and you're living basically in San Diego without an NBA team, I think you are grandfathered in.
1: Yeah, no, you're okay.
3: I'm assuming a Bulls fan.
10: Yes.
3: Okay.
10: But to be completely honest, again, I haven't watched much NBA since the Jordan era.
1: Really?
10: Yeah.
1: Wow.
10: I just kind of felt...
1: You're missing out, man.
10: I know. You know, baseball and football started taking over for me.
1: All these guys out here, doesn't that inspire you to turn some games on?
10: It does.
1: By the way, when you're at the Lakers golf tournament, the Youth Foundation golf tournament, and somebody asks you who your favorite team is, here's my advice.
10: Lakers.
1: Lie and just say the Lakers. That's the best way to go.
10: You know, I'm honest to a fault sometimes.
1: Yes.
3: Just don't say Celtics.
1: No.
3: People will allow Bulls. Celtics will get you in some trouble.
10: God, no.
1: Yeah. So tell me about this golf course. People absolutely love this course.
10: It is

0: it's a beautiful 18-hole facility. I mean, let alone the backdrop that we have here, you know, sitting against the foothills in Temecula here.
1: Yep.
0: You don't feel like you're in a big city, big suburb city or anything like that.
1: Yep.
0: When you're on the property, you don't, I mean, there's next to no homes on the golf course.
1: Yep.
0: So you're just out there in nature, and this setup of this golf course, there are a lot of elevation change, so it keeps it exciting. There's
1: right.
0: beautiful water features, and it's just always in good shape.
1: We had somebody come by, Ken Perez.
0: Yes.
1: Right? Ken Perez was
0: yes.
1: by here a little bit earlier.
0: Yep.
1: And he was talking about the oak trees and yes. how you had to really design the course around the oak trees,
0: yes.
1: right?
0: Yep. They are protected as protected kids. I mean, you can't break ground. You can't touch a branch on one of those.
2: Well, it's cool though, because this course was designed in a lot of ways very thematically and very much in alignment with the surrounding areas. And it feels like it wants to enhance the area and the community as opposed to it just being this self-contained thing.
0: Arthur Hill's team did such a great job of just making it feel as though it's almost just in a natural setting.
1: Yeah. Yeah. It's
0: right.
1: Beautiful.
0: Like they didn't even need to change anything really.
1: Yeah.
0: Right. They just
1: yeah.
0: used the topography that was here and did a heck of a job with
1: it. So let me ask you a separate question, totally different.
0: Sure.
1: When you go into Pechanga Resort Casino,
0: mm-hmm.
1: inside,
0: mm-hmm.
1: do you play?
0: No, can't.
1: You can't?
0: Nope.
1: How's come?
0: Not allowed to game.
1: Oh,
0: as an
1: okay.
0: employee. Yeah.
1: As an employee, you can't game.
0: Correct.
1: All right.
0: Correct. So
1: if I went in and played
0: probably
1: the,
0: a good thing.
1: If I went in and played the slots, because I have no idea what's going on there.
0: Mm-hmm.
1: I talked about this earlier. It's like there's a zigzaggy line, and I have no idea what. Do you understand what's going on there?
0: Nope.
1: My mom's just hitting buttons. It's like and she's winning sometimes. It's like a buffalo and a leprechaun and a cowboy hat.
0: Right. Yeah, yeah. And I don't know what it means.
1: Yeah,
0: and all of a sudden money starts spitting out. And
1: exactly.
0: Oh, cool.
1: Exactly.
0: Okay. Yeah, especially with like, I mean, in my experience with slot machines, like penny slots and stuff.
1: Yeah,
0: you know, you're just. Max bet.
1: By the way,
0: max
1: it's never
0: bet,
1: really
0: bet.
1: A penny.
0: No.
1: No, it's not a penny.
0: Max bet all the time.
1: Exactly.
0: But,
1: well,
0: yeah.
1: Listen, this is beautiful. We appreciate you having us out here. The Lakers charity, Lakers Youth Foundation Golf Tournament is a tremendous event. We're thrilled to be part of it. The course is absolutely beautiful.
0: Thank
1: Pechanga
0: you.
1: Resort Casino is absolutely beautiful. This is where my mom comes to play.
0: All right.
1: Yeah, you'll notice her in there. Hit the button.
0: Go sit next to her and hit the button.
1: Yeah, I'll go help. I'll go chip in. It is great meeting you. Thank you so much for coming on, man.
0: Thank you so much for having me,
1: All
0: gents.
1: Right, and coming up next for you is our game of games. It's Andy Kamenetsky's game today. Mason in Ireland, ESPN LA.
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14: 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My husband, Ryan, died. We never thought we'd

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1: Hi, this is Jacob Emrati.
0: Game of Games made possible by the law offices of Jacob Emrati. Let's do it. Game of Games time on Mason in Ireland. Take it away, Mace.
2: All right, here we go. September 3 Game of Games. What's our score so far this month,
3: Ed? I got a win, and then did you win yesterday, Mace?
2: I don't believe I...
3: It was John. John
2: It was
3: won
2: John
3: yesterday.
2: Ireland. Yes, it was. So 1-1 there. And it's Andy Kamenetsky's game. Andy, describe your game.
4: Well, today would have been the 97th birthday of notorious gangster Whitey Bulger.
2: Okay. He was a, they caught him in Santa Monica.
4: Yeah. He had been on the run for 16 years, Boston crime boss, also an FBI informant, and he's been a part of many Hollywood movies, whether in direct portrayal or characters inspired by Bulger.
2: Okay.
4: So we're going to do some mob movie, movie game, organized crime
2: mob
4: game, few of which involve Whitey Bulger.
2: Okay.
4: We begin with The Departed, Frank Costello, the character played by Jack Nicholson, very much inspired by Whitey Bulger. Nicholson, though, was not Scorsese's first choice to play Frank Costello. He wanted a different actor he had never worked with before. Who was it? Al Pacino, Robin Williams, or Warren Beatty? Pacino, Williams, or Beatty, first choice for Frank Costello in The Departed. Mace goes first.
1: I will say hoo-ha.
2: Hoo-ha.
1: Pacino.
4: Emily.
3: Beatty.
4: Wilbur.
5: Pacino.
4: And Dion.
1: I'm going to go with Pacino as well.
4: It was Al Pacino.
2: Hoo-ah!
4: He turned it down, though. They eventually did work together in The Irishman. So everyone's on the board. But
3: Robin Williams would have been interesting.
4: He would have been. That's
2: so would Warren Beatty. Very interesting.
4: The character of Vito Corleone, played by Marlon Brando in The Godfather, was actually partially inspired by Whitey Bulger's voice in particular. It's an iconic performance, but Brando's favorite performance in The Godfather was one of the smaller roles. Which one? Enzo the Baker, Mo Green, Vegas mob boss, or Bonacera, the Undertaker? Enzo, Mo Green, or Bonacera, Marlon Brando's favorite performance in Godfather. Emily goes first.
3: Bonacera.
4: Bonacera. Wilbur.
5: Mo Green.
4: DeAndre.
1: I was going to go Mo Green as well. Mo Green made his bones in that town. I will go Mo Green.
4: Well, Emily is on the board.
3: Oh,
4: it is Bonacera. Brando thought it was the most genuine performance in the movie. So now
1: they did not want Marlon Brando.
4: I know.
1: Yeah.
4: Oh, yeah. They didn't want a lot of the people.
1: They didn't want Pacino at some point.
4: No. There was a lot of casting battles.
3: Well, good thing that they didn't get their wishes.
1: They did get it right.
4: Thank God. All right. Everyone's on the board with one. Johnny Depp played Whitey Bulger in the movie Black Mass, which Bostonian rock star did Johnny Depp hang out with to learn a Boston accent? Joe Perry from Aerosmith, Black Francis from the Pixies, or Ken Casey from the Dropkick Murphys? Perry, Black Francis, Ken Casey, Johnny Depp learned a Boston accent from. Wilbur goes first.
5: I'll say Joe Perry.
4: DeAndre.
1: Ken Casey.
4: Mace.
1: I'll say that middle one. It's
4: Black Francis.
1: Black Francis.
3: Aerosmith.
4: Aerosmith is the correct answer. Joe Perry. So it's now Emily and Wilbur with two, Mace, DeAndre with one. Denzel Washington played the real-life Frank Lucas in the movie American Gangster.
1: Oh, what a movie.
4: Pursued by the cop played by Russell Crowe. The movie marked a reunion between the actors who worked together in a movie early in Russell Crowe's career. Which movie was it? Courage Under Fire, Ricochet, or Virtuosity? Courage Under Fire, Ricochet, or Virtuosity? Denzel and Russell Crowe worked together. DeAndre goes first.
1: Virtuosity.
4: Mace.
1: Virtuosity.
4: Emily.
3: Virtuosity.
4: And Wilbur?
5: Virtuosity.
4: You are all correct. It was Virtuosity. Russell Crowe played a serial killer, Sid 6.7, a virtual reality simulation of different serial killers that came to life as that.
1: Interesting.
3: How many are left?
4: Five or six,
3: okay.
4: Like that. Robert De Niro played Al Capone in the movie The Untouchables.
1: Yeah.
4: Capone famously convicted of tax evasion after many failed efforts to get him on more violent crimes. How long was his sentence? 11 years, 13 years, or 15 years? 11, 13, or 15 years? The sentence for Al Capone. Mace goes first.
1: 13 years.
4: Emily.
3: 11.
4: Wilbur.
5: 11.
4: And DeAndre.
1: I'm going to go 15.
4: It was 11 years in the pokey for Al Capone.
3: Look, a Roadrunner, guys.
1: Yeah, I know. I saw the Roadrunner going by.
3: Viral publication for cutting acne.
4: De Niro was also in the movie Casino, playing a character based on professional gambler and casino mogul Lefty Rosenthal.
2: Such a good movie.
4: That movie had an insane amount of costumes. De Niro and Sharon Stone had over 100 designer wardrobes between them two alone, and an insane music budget because it had a lot of well-known songs.
2: Yep.
4: Which was the higher budget?
3: Ooh.
4: Costumes or music? Hint, both were at least a mil apiece. Okay. Emily goes first.
3: Music.
4: Wilbur.
5: Costumes.
4: DeAndre.
1: Oh, costumes.
4: And Mace.
6: I'm going costumes.
4: Emily takes...
2: Damn. I thought you were trying to trick us.
3: Just one song could be $1 million.
4: There was 50 songs appear in the movie, 6 Rolling Stones songs.
3: And so if you throw a Beatles song in there, that's a lot of change.
2: Oh, yeah.
4: So Emily's got 5, Wilbur 4, Mace and DeAndre 2.
2: Two?
1: Oh, man.
4: Gangs of New York, another Scorsese movie about organized crime in the mid-1800s. Daniel Day-Lewis starred as Bill the Butcher. Daniel Day-Lewis is infamous for legendary method acting approaches. Which of these stories about his preparation for Bill the Butcher in Gangs of New York is not true?
2: Not true.
4: He had his own eyeball covered in prosthetic glass to simulate the glass eye Bill the Butcher had.
2: Okay.
4: He employed circus performers at his Ireland home to teach him how to throw daggers. Or he spent 72 hours by himself in a prison cell with little food or water to simulate Bill's backstory as a former prisoner. So prosthetic eyeball, circus performers, or time in a prison cell. Emily goes first.
3: I think...
4: Not true.
3: That time in a prison cell is not true.
4: Okay, Wilbur.
1: I think we need to go different, by the way.
5: Wilbur does. The glass eye.
4: Glass eye.
7: What was the second one?
4: Circus performers to teach him how to throw daggers.
7: Let's do that one, the circus performers.
4: And Mace?
1: I'm going circus performers.
4: The right answer is prison cell.
3: Oh.
4: That actually did happen. That was his preparation for In the Name of the Father.
3: That's what I figured.
4: Okay. The prosthetic eyeball thing is true.
2: For real?
4: Yes. He had it temporarily put over his eye.
2: So, right, so I think me and DeAndre are out.
4: You are both eliminated. Wilbur's got 4, Emily 6.
2: Okay.
4: Al Pacino plays...
3: How many left?
4: 3 plus a bonus. Okay. Al Pacino plays Tony Montana in Scarface. The most famous scene in the movie is the shootout. Say hello to my little friend.
2: Yep.
4: What kind of gun is Tony Montana shooting? An M16, an Uzi, or an AK-47? M16, Uzi, AK-47. Emily goes first.
3: M16.
4: And Wilbur.
2: Wilbur, you don't have to go different, but you could.
5: Uzi.
4: Oh, Emily is running away.
2: Oh!
4: An M16 with an M23 40mm grenade launcher attached to it.
2: Yeah.
4: So Emily's got 7.
2: And a big pile of blow on his desk.
4: Wilbur, I believe, has been eliminated.
3: Hey, Emily
2: wins.
4: Emily wins. You guys want to do...
2: Yeah, I'll do the last ones for fun.
4: The last ones for fun. Johnny Depp is also in the movie Donnie Brasco.
2: Forget about it.
4: Okay. There's a great scene in the movie where Depp explains what forget about it means.
2: Okay.
4: True or false, the proper spelling of forget about it uses all 5 vowels.
2: True.
3: False.
4: True. Wilbur?
7: Oh, I'm going false as well.
4: It is true. It uses all 5 vowels with you twice.
2: Wow.
4: F-U-H-G-E-D-D-A-B-O-U-D-I-T. Movie King of New York, Christopher Walken plays crime syndicate head Frank White. That movie became really popular in East Coast hip-hop culture, where a famous rapper referred to himself as the Black Frank White. Which rapper was it? Method Man, Nas, or Biggie? Method Man, Nas, or Biggie referred himself as the Black Frank White.
2: I know this one. It's Nas.
4: Emily?
3: Sure, Nas, if Mason's so confident.
4: Wilbur?
5: Nas.
4: And DeAndre?
7: I'm going to go with the crowd, Nas.
4: It's Biggie. And then finally, my bonus was how many F-bombs are used in Goodfellas?
2: Oh, wow.
3: How many it's not the F-bombs. Most ever, because the most ever is...
4: Wolf of Wall Street.
3: Wolf of Wall Street.
4: But how many F-bombs are in Goodfellas?
3: My guess, I'm just going to say it, is 120.
4: Mace.
5: 105.
4: Wilbur.
5: 150.
4: And DeAndre.
7: I was going to go 130.
2: It's Emily's.
4: Wilbur wins.
2: Oh, Wilbur.
4: But he's way off.
3: Oh, okay.
4: 321.
2: No way.
4: 321 F-bombs.
2: Wow.
4: In Goodfellas.
2: Wow.
3: Interesting.
2: That's amazing. Okay, let's grade the game.
3: So the thing about Andy's games, which is both good and bad, is that it doesn't benefit you to have seen these movies.
2: Right,
3: like,
2: true.
3: It's just basically guessing.
2: Yeah.
3: So I would say that gives you a B minus.
2: Mm. What do you think, DeAndre?
7: Look, I haven't seen, like, half these movies. So I think I was definitely out of the game right from the start. But
3: don't have to see the movies to get them right.
4: Yeah, exactly. It certainly helps.
7: So my guessing,
4: some of these.
7: Yeah, my guessing wasn't good. But I'll give it a B minus, B, yeah.
2: I give it an A plus. I love all these movies.
7: Yes.
2: I know there's guessing involved, but just the references to them, I love those movies. Some of my favorites.
3: I took a gangster film class, and the only one that you listed that we had in a syllabus was The Departed. And Godfather.
4: Wilbur, your grade?
5: I'd give that an A. That was a great game.
2: And I got an A!
3: Oh, hey, I'm yet again the hardest critic.
2: You are the hardest one.
3: I know.
2: Yeah. You shouldn't.
4: Tough line.
2: Wow. It is.
4: Emily won.
2: DeAndre, thanks for playing along.
7: Of course,
2: man. Appreciate
7: guys,
2: it. DeAndre
7: guys.
2: Hawkins there. And
3: here
2: coming
3: comes
2: up
3: the
2: next
3: monster.
2: Coming up next for you. And we're getting ready for Monster. Super Crosstalk. Next, Mason in Ireland, ESPN LA.
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2: Wind tunnel right now, guys. Last year, we had the big monster moment where I saved the day when the table was going to blow away. Today, we're holding it down. We're holding it down. So what's I don't even know who's there. I know it's
7: Mike
2: DeMarco.
7: Mike Trudell!
3: Who didn't invite me into this fantasy game.
15: That's me.
5: Didn't invite him.
15: I was walking into the studio, and I heard my name. It sounded like Andy was disparaging me, but I didn't really get the... didn't really get the context. I know Mace would never disparage me. Mace
2: never.
15: And I are very tight. Everybody knows that.
2: Yes.
4: What I said, Mike, and I consider us friends for a long time, but your fantasy leagues that you run are very serious business.
2: Yes.
4: And they are not for everybody. Like, you got to be 10 toes down. It's like getting jumped into a gang, frankly.
2: It's totally true. And Mike, well, all I said,
15: Mason's in Trudell, my basketball
2: all I said
15: league,
2: was,
15: so he knows.
2: You operate like a little general running these leagues. Like, you are strict. You keep track.
15: It's a very thankless job that, frankly, should be compensated with some of
2: but
15: the money.
2: But you're super good at it. That's the thing.
15: I mean, it's just a pain. You got to line
16: money
15: up
16: on these leagues.
15: No. No, I mean, well, not in basketball because we don't play for money. Okay. But in football, I try to. But football's hard. Football's kind of a crapshoot. You know, you can think you know everything about it, and
16: you know,
15: just the injuries, and yes, so no. But I started a guillotine league. Mace is a part of it. I didn't realize Emily wanted to be. Emily, I'll kick somebody out for you next year.
3: You would know if you'd ask.
2: Yeah, by the way, it has 18 slots, and you did not think of Emily.
15: Well,
3: yeah,
15: no, because here's why. Because it's got some of my friends from my kids' school. It's got some people from here at the station. It's this huge hodgepodge of folks. But now that I know that Emily's interested, I'll make sure to kick somebody out for next year.
3: Yeah, it's okay, Michael. It's fine.
4: You'll guillotine
3: to Michael.
4: Someone for next
2: year. Yeah, by the way, a guillotine league, if you've never played, means that you have a roster. And everybody else does. And whoever scores the fewest points in a week gets chopped.
4: Out.
2: Then those players that the guy got chopped had become open to everybody. And you've got money to be able to sign or grab a free agent off the line.
15: That's right.
2: We did a little mini one last year, but I intend to take this one very seriously. I am, I'm doing a lot of mock drafts. John Ireland taught me. He's big on the mockery. He does so much, in terms of mock drafts. And I've been doing exactly the same because I'm going to win this year.
15: Oh, man.
2: My fantasy baseball team fell apart. I had a pretty good year in fantasy basketball.
15: Yeah, you were
2: solid.
15: Yeah, you finished, I think, third or fourth, right?
2: Third,
15: out of 14?
2: Yeah, I think third. Yeah, that 14. Was good. And I intend to win this, Mike. I intend to win this. And whoever gets chopped first, is there a prize for that?
15: Well, no, there's
3: like,
15: not.
3: More like a bad
2: if you finish 16th in the league.
15: That's rough, because then you get 3 weeks for your whatever your entry fee is. I think we decided $50 just to get everybody's beak wet.
2: Yes.
15: Well, here's the thing. I was going to come on Mason in Ireland yesterday, and Ireland was going to draft, and then the Clipper thing came down.
2: Yes.
15: And wow. I mean, we're certainly going to spend a lot of time on that today. I didn't even get to hear your kind of bottom line take, Mason, Andy. I'm curious. You have what's your 30-second summary of everything that you
2: two words, death penalty, man. They got him cold. Kawhi got off easy. He got millions of dollars, only paid $700,000 for. I think he got off easy. I'm surprised at how strong the penalty is, but I think it is deserved.
4: The league was very much sending a message, don't F with us.
2: Yeah.
4: I mean, like, this was very much a message to the rest of the league. Play stupid games, you will win stupid prizes.
2: And I think there are 29 other owners who are like, damn right. You're not allowed to We don't do it, and they shouldn't do it either.
4: Or at least don't do it so blatantly and so greedily.
2: Blatant. Yeah, it was blatant.
15: Yeah.
2: What do you think, Mike?
15: I'm right there with you. To me, the attempted cover-up is what's kind of still irking me, right? When I woke up this morning and just the response to what is a completely obvious and overwhelming mountain of evidence.
2: Yep.
15: And all of the narrative that we heard along, not from every single place, basically outside of Pablo Torre's podcast, was sort of like, I don't know, is there a smoking gun? I mean, there are like 18 smoking guns.
2: Yeah, and there's a lot of evidence.
15: The law firm found all of them.
4: Maybe there was not like a smoking gun in the sense of like Steve Ballmer holding the gun with a sign, this is who I shot. But we did learn, at minimum, metaphorically, he's a registered gun owner, and there was an awful lot of gun residue around him. You know, like when you fire a gun and there's gun residue?
2: Yeah.
4: He was surrounded by, like, acres and acres of gun residue.
7: Been watching Law and Order
17: way to put
7: lately,
17: it. That I don't quite get that analogy.
4: Because of smoking gun.
17: Smoking gun,
4: yes,
17: right.
4: Right. Like,
17: I get,
4: you know,
17: that part of it.
4: You
17: I guess,
4: smoking.
17: Okay. There's remnants all over
4: you
17: the
4: understood
17: place.
4: What I meant.
15: I totally.
4: Like, he obviously fired
3: think
4: a gun.
3: Think of it like
4: gun.
3: A Looney Tunes cartoon.
15: Totally.
3: There's a cloud of smoke around
4: right.
3: the gun when it is
4: exactly.
3: fired.
4: How?
3: So
4: exactly.
3: when you see the gun in his hand, we saw the smoke.
4: Fire the gun at the whatever.
2: Right.
4: But.
2: Exactly.
15: Yeah. Where's Ireland?
2: No gun involved.
15: Is Ireland on his lake right now? On his boat?
2: Ireland.

0: Rams games. I'll tell you what. Have you guys been to? Well, obviously you have, DeMarco. Have you been to Rams games, Mike Trudell?
1: Yes. Yeah. The last one I was at was Rams Vikings. Is that 2 years ago now?
0: You know what? I think makes the game better, and this I've told everybody this. Ray on the mic is like he kills it at those games. He's terrific. A great, great host at Rams games. I'm glad he's there. All right. So let me ask you a question. This is a random question. Obviously, we're out in the sun. We all have sunglasses. Andy wears the reflective sunglasses. Now, can I just say I find them to be kind of douchey?
2: Okay. I mean, first of all, I think you can because you just did.
3: Damn.
2: Secondly,
4: on the mic, yeah.
2: Beyond the fact that I like them, yeah. I wore them specifically because they're gold, purple and gold.
0: Oh, is that what it was?
2: Yes. Yes, but apparently, you know, douchey.
3: Why are they douchey?
4: What do you guys think?
3: Yeah. Why
2: 877. Yes.
0: Yeah. What do you guys think? The reflective sunglasses, where do you stand?
3: I mean, they're okay. Not horrible.
1: I'm more with Mace on this one.
0: Yeah, they're a bit much.
4: It's giving Top Gun. It's giving Pilot.
2: I am secure in my douchey glasses.
0: There you go. Well, you owned douchey. That's excellent. Well. Hey, are we worried about, I know Travis isn't here, but are we worried about the Dodgers? I noticed that Shohei Ohtani is 16 of his last 80.
3: Well, but you can tell he's not right. You know this, right? And what I do worry about, Mace, is this team clearly needs to step on the gas. I just don't know if they can. They played a lot of baseball.
1: They can.
3: You think so?
1: Yes.
3: They're old, man. They're an old team.
0: I know they lost last night, there were some good signs. Teo had three hits. Mookie had a home run. Freddie hit his first home run since the 4th of July. Like, I know we lost the game, but I thought there was a spark the last couple of nights.
3: I hope so. Yamamoto had it going until he didn't, or until they let it go. Right.
1: Mace, I've been in this same state of mind with the Dodgers all year, all summer, and I continue to do it even after they lost 7 in a row, even after if they lose a couple games in September. Once you get into a series and you have the starting pitching that they have, you condense to your actual best lineup that they play every time. Like that is still the best team in baseball. Does it guarantee that they're going to win? Absolutely not. We saw that last year with Toronto. It's even increasingly hard, of course, to win a third season in a row. There's a reason it hasn't happened, but I'm not. It's very difficult to not pick against them just based on the talent and what we've seen.
0: Yeah, I mean, a lot has to go right to win the World Series. You got to get every little break. You got to get guys hot. You got to get guys. You got to have a really good arm out of the bullpen. Maybe Tanner Scott settles down. But I mean, it's really hard to win for a third time.
2: People forget because the Dodgers have gone back to back, and everyone's complaining that the Dodgers are unfair for baseball. They barely won that World Series.
0: Barely. Yeah.
2: Like, that was...
0: They were outplayed in that.
3: You're
0: that
3: not winning 13 games again to win a World Series. That's not going to happen.
0: Hopefully, it's 11, and we get the 2 seed.
3: That'd be great.
0: As of right now, the Dodgers are the 3 seed, going 20-20 since the All-Star break, and Atlanta's in front of them. Milwaukee has run away. They're going to be the 1 seed in the National League. I would love to see them catch Milwaukee, to catch Atlanta, just to avoid a play-in or a wild card series, which I think, I would make every wild card series 5 games. Too much weird stuff can happen in a 3-game series. A 5-game series makes it more fair. What do you guys think of that?
3: I kind of like the sprint of it. I like the 3 games.
0: Do you?
3: I do.
0: But anything, it's easy to get knocked out in a 3-game series.
3: It depends. That's what makes it more fun for me.
2: I was going to say, it depends on how much you care about the finger quotes best team.
0: The best team.
2: Always being there down the stretch. If you like the idea of unpredictability in a wild card, then you would want the quite literal wild card set up as is.
0: Yeah. Right.
3: I like crocodiles in the moat.
1: See, my thing with baseball, though, is that, and I think this is kind of to Mason's point, you have the 162-game regular season.
0: Mm-hmm.
1: Yep. So then how could you possibly have a condensed playoff season? Like, why would you not have
3: a whole different sport?
1: You know
3: right?
1: what I mean? Like, I get it if you have 120 games, but so it's weird to me that you're going to have this crazy, elongated, ridiculous schedule, and then best of 3, right, or best of 5,
0: right?
1: Like,
0: that work,
2: but some of it, some of that though was expanding the playoff picture to begin with.
0: Yeah,
2: like
1: that's true.
2: If you want, I mean.
1: Because there used to be only two teams.
2: There's only so much expansion and allowing more teams to be in there.
4: Because you don't want the games to go until November.
2: Right, exactly.
4: And then it gets really cold. If you're playing in Boston in November, it's a different story than in L.A. and Mike, there's another monster.
0: Mike, you'll know this. Did the

0: NBA have used to have 5-game series in the first round?
1: Yep. They experimented with it for a couple of years and then went back. And I think
0: in a 5-game series, anything can happen, too. I want the longer the series, the more likely it is that the best team wins.
2: Well, and it's also so 7 games the entire time.
3: It's just fun to watch playoff baseball,
0: Yeah, I mean, NBA 7 games all the time. I mean, I think 5 for the first round would be great for Major League Baseball. By the way, more content, more TV, all that stuff. I mean, I think it's really good.
2: You'd have to start the season earlier, or you'd have to start the playoffs earlier, because, yeah, you can't be playing in Boston in November 15th.
1: Or you could trim 10 games off the regular season, but they're never going to vote for that.
0: But maybe make enough revenue from expanding the first round of the playoffs to cover the games you eliminate.
3: There you go.
0: Yeah, there's a revenue thing there that might be able to work. All right, what do you guys got coming up?
4: More of this.
0: Oh, nice.
4: No, Mike hasn't really spoke on the whole Clippers ordeal, and more news keeps coming out, and I guess we're going to go over our favorite movie snitches, too, in honor of Lawrence Frank.
0: This will be fun. Yeah, that's good.
4: Football chaos and a lot more. We got a lot of stuff going on.
1: Big show, guys.
4: DeMarco and Travis.
0: By the way, isn't it great that we're on SiriusXM now?
1: That is great.
0: It's actually really cool.
1: Because the owners in our league, right, want to know their draft slot, so DeMarco is going to do that for us. So it's on him, remember. Don't come at me.
0: Is he doing it today?
1: Right? Yeah,
4: look,
1: we're going to do it today.
4: I took so much heat for the last one.
1: Yeah.
0: So I'll know my draft position by the end of your show.
1: That's right. So then it'll help you with all the mock drafts.
4: Yes, sir.
0: Yes, it will. I will be engaged.
4: Stay grounded out there.
0: All right. Hey, we want to thank everybody out here who did such a great job. Rick Cutler and Tim Johnson and Lucas is here and DeAndre Hawkins is here. Stepha is here. It takes a lot of people to make a live show work. So thank you to everybody. We are appreciative of Pechanga Resort Casino. And we're thrilled to be part of the Lakers Youth Foundation Golf Tournament. They raised a lot of money today and congratulations on that. Me and Ireland will be back at noon tomorrow. Mason and Ireland, ESPN LA.
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11: Here we go. The No Stress Sports Talk Express on this 3rd of September. Well, Travis, vacation week continues. DeMarco and Travis will reunite Tuesday after Labor Day. But guess who's here? The Ball Knower Extreme, Mikey Trudell. Mike Trudell, along with DeMarco today.
13: Because I look German. Everyone just assumed I spoke German, so they would just talk to me.
14: You do kind of look German.
13: Yeah, and so yeah. I would just be like, yeah. Ich verstehe nur ein bisschen Deutsch, which means I only speak a little bit of German. And then
15: was that the extent of your German right there?
13: Well, I could, like, order beer and stuff.
14: Yeah.
13: Ich müsste zwei Bier bitte.
11: As we get you through that afternoon drive. Producer Lara's here. Funchinova, producer Funches.
14: Why don't you shut up?
11: 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I guarantee it.
16: You're just the sidekick here.
14: Can you imagine eating that?
11: Let's do it. The DeMarco and Travis Afternoon Show. Here Thursday afternoon in the Southland.
14: Oh.
11: Right now.
14: Those things are like the anthology of the show in like 30 seconds. I love those.
1: I didn't expect to have my German coming out. I don't remember.
14: Very good. Do that again. Do that again.
13: Ich verstehe nur ein bisschen Deutsch.
14: Yeah, what I buy that. I don't know what she just said.
1: Buy a beer, but yeah. Thanks for that, Morales. It's Trudell in for Trav today.
14: There we go.
1: On DeMarco and Travis in the afternoon. And
14: what is up?
1: I haven't been on the air since Monday night. So this is before the Clippers story broke.
14: Yeah.
1: So I certainly have some thoughts on that. But first, Marco.
14: Are you bubbling with anger?
1: I mean.
14: Are you indignant?
1: I'm bothered.
14: How did you feel about the Clippers before? Like, where did you put the Clippers in the pantheon of your life?
1: I think I fall into the standard person who lives here that is in the Laker kind of bubble.
14: In the bubble,
1: And anything that's outside of that is either annoying or threatening or whatever. And so kind of like when the whole streetlights versus spotlights thing, I fall more into the purple and gold element of
14: that. Got you. Okay.
1: I would say.
14: Okay.
1: I do want to hear, before I kind of just give you what's been stewing for me, I want to make sure that I'm not missing your summary take on this. And has it evolved from what you knew yesterday and what you said on the show yesterday?
14: Again, kudos to Pablo Torre for breaking the story. And I think that's how I got to Clipper Darryl. Like, how did this story get out in the first place? And it started because of, was there a lawsuit or something? There was something in discovery, and this is how this whole thing started?
1: Yeah, but however Pablo initially got his teeth in, I can't remember. There was a whistleblower, so there was somebody. Yeah, there was somebody that said, hey, this is all wrong. And I don't know if he got in touch with Pablo, because Pablo had done some other investigatory work, right, previously, and said, hey, look, this is what's happening. I'm not actually sure how it got started, but clearly, once he put out the initial podcast, it was pretty evident. If you just go back and listen to the first one, it's kind of like, okay, yeah. And instead, for the last year, it's almost been like there's been no other coverage outside of what Pablo had uncovered.
14: Right.
1: And then there was the report a couple of weeks ago that, kind of come from it seemed like it was more from the Clippers perspective.
14: Yeah.
1: As to what was going to happen. And so when it came, when it actually, when the anvil dropped yesterday, right, Right. That was when it was like, on the one hand, I think people were surprised. At the same time, I think a lot of people around the NBA were like, yeah, that's what should have happened.
14: Well, I kind of, I guess, mimicked what John Ireland had to say. Like, I thought when this thing first broke, there's no way you get Ballmer. He's too rich, too much money, yada, yada, yada. And that, I think there was another report where the NBA and Adam Silver looked kind of weak. And then as we move forward, the hammer drops and they lose five first round picks and all this stuff starts to happen. So I got a little surprised. I'm like, oh, I guess this is a big deal. People are feeling some sort of way about this because I guess in the grand scheme of things, doesn't everybody kind of cheat to win? I figure
1: not on this level,
14: but I figure there are other owners doing something similar and there were other stories about this. So I kept asking Travis, everyone else, like, what's the big deal? But now that we get into it, I see what the big deal is. Yeah, I totally get it now.
1: Yeah. And so I think that for me, because I actually listened and paid attention, or I just got into the deep dive with Pablo Torre on it. I thought it was pretty clear from the outset, but the league summarizes it like this. Okay. So Clippers owner Steve Ballmer is suspended from all league and team activities for 1 year for knowingly seeking to help Mr. Leonard obtain off-court income opportunities for approving a business deal that he knew was a precondition for aspiration to enter into an endorsement agreement with Mr. Leonard and for his failure to create conditions under which his organization abided by the NBA circumvention rules. So that's, you know, lawyer speak and worded well, but in short, he knew that what he was doing was against the rules of how you actually can pay a player and circumventing the salary cap. Yes.
14: Okay.
1: So he knew what was going on. I think, you know, more damning than that is goes down to the next level. And this is, you know, the other people that got punished. Right. And now I know everyone has said this. Is it Gillian or Jillian? I think it's Gillian, but Gillian Zucker suspended without pay for 1 year for being primarily and directly culpable for the impermissible endorsement arrangements and for providing false and misleading statements to investigators.
14: Ooh.
1: So that's the part that has stuck out to me a little bit more, DeMarco, because I think just like if we're rooting for a football team, in the case the Rams, you're about to leave for Australia. You're just looking at your itinerary.
14: Or if you're impressed me.
1: Whatever team that you're rooting for, and you get to be a sports fan and you can get super upset or super happy, but it doesn't have necessarily those real world consequences of, say, actual war, right? Or something that where two sides are
14: die.
1: Yeah. And like, that's part of why we can get all upset and we can get all into the sports that we follow, but there's a certain level of authenticity that we feel with it. And we all know what the rules are. And in some cases, like in the NBA, what the salary cap is and what the rules are. In the NFL, same thing. You've got the hard cap, right? You don't want owners going outside and some team having six extra linebackers and two extra safeties because they were able to pay him more off the table. That changes the balance of power. And then in real life,
14: never had that happen. I have no experience with that. Maybe a kid playing up two grades. That's kind of the same thing.
1: That's what I'm saying. Yeah. That's why. So sports. Okay. It's not like it's all pure all the time, right? There's stuff that happens, but like when it does, it's important to stamp it out. And then in real life, these things have some big time consequences. And so for the league to go through it, and of course, it's the law firm, right, that spent over a year investigating everything and essentially corroborating all that Pablo Torre found out, and then to put out the independent report on what went on, and then for the Clippers to release a statement that said, oh no, it's biased, it's not true, we did, it's like, what? How are you possibly doubling down?
14: What else are they supposed to do?
1: It could not be more, the same thing that Kawhi did, essentially what? Say, yep, I did it. I'm sorry. I'm moving on. Or just don't say anything. Because to me, when you double down in the face of it, that's when like the real world, real life consequences come in. This doesn't bother you as much.
14: Don't your kids lie? Yes.
1: Yes.
14: Right.
1: Yes.
14: It's in there already.
1: So yes, but here's the difference.
14: And then you get to
1: hold
14: the truth.
1: Hold on.
14: Yeah. Yeah.
1: My kids will lie initially. I'm trying to think when. Okay. So yes, this happened yesterday.
14: Okay.
1: One of my kids kicked a ball over the fence. Now, not a huge crime. It just, the way that the fences are, it requires some efforting for me to get it back. Because if it goes in the yard behind, I might have to climb a fence. I might have to go around the block and knock on the door.
14: You gotta do.
1: Yeah.
14: Okay.
1: And so all I want to know, I want to know, just, hey, what happened?
14: Right.
1: Who did it? And so one of my sons is like, no, it wasn't me. And then my other son, from the way that he was looking at him, I could tell that it was
14: him. Right.
1: And so then I found out how it happened. In a certain way. And at that point, then my son that initially lied said, You're right. I'm sorry. I didn't want it to be a big deal. I know Riggs has soccer. The youngest has soccer practice today. So once presented with the evidence that I

0: He came clean.
1: He came clean.
0: But the initial reaction was to
1: Yeah, that's fine. They lied. They lied initially. We all know that.
0: That's where that came from. That's why you lie.
1: But now we got you dead to rights. It's all right here.
0: Yeah.
1: The report is public. You can go. You can get it. Just Google it. Report of Independent Investigators Concerning the. Let's see what's it. What's the actual title of it? By the Wachtell, Lipton, Rosen, and Katz. Summary report of independent investigators concerning the L.A. Clippers and Kawhi Leonard. You can all. You can read it. We all can. It's 38 pages long.
0: But you can't expect honesty from a cheater.
1: Well, Lawrence Frank. Yeah. Lawrence Frank, who did cheat. And it got a lesser punishment because he was open and honest.
0: Yes.
1: About what happened.
0: Yes.
1: He did. He didn't lie. He didn't obfuscate the truth. He didn't then say, he didn't go into it lying in the way that Zucker did. And therefore, she got the harsher punishment. But it's still representative of Steve Ballmer. These are his lieutenants.
0: Right.
1: And it's completely unfair to the rest of the league to just think that you can do that.
0: Yeah.
1: And that's the part that hits me. And forget the sport
0: or
1: the city.
0: But I'm assuming other people are doing this or have done this or they were doing this up until this. That's why I'm kind of like Deflategate. You know that whole thing? You blamed it on one guy? Half the league was doing it. Spygate. He just got caught. That's not unheard of. I guess that's where I'm coming from.
1: Yeah, or the Houston Astros. Deal.
0: Now that's a little much when you got
1: with the bang of the drums.
0: That's a bit much.
1: But
0: that's new.
1: I think it did come out though that there were other teams doing stuff like that,
0: stealing signs. But the way they did it was very innovative.
1: That was a little bit more egregious, maybe.
0: Yeah.
1: But there were
0: Ocean's 11.
1: I'm not trying to be naive in saying that the only people with power in the NBA that did anything wrong. Over the last, going back to, I guess this goes back to 2019, right?
0: Yeah.
1: Was the Clippers. No, I'm not saying that that's the case.
0: No, you got caught. You got to do with your stuff.
1: But they got caught and they got caught and it was just so flagrant in the way that they did it. And for massive amounts of money.
0: This
1: wasn't like,
0: you?
1: If it was, hey, here's, you know what? We think you're doing a great job for us. Let's get this guy an extra 50 grand or an extra 100 grand. It's like numbers that would help somebody. That you could buy a car with, right? But aren't necessarily giving you. That's not going to be the difference between a player choosing to come to you and somewhere else. And I think in this case, that's the initial sin of all of this. Is that the maybe the primary reason that Kawhi Leonard chose to come to the Clippers is because in that initial negotiation, they were the only ones that were like, oh, what do you need?
0: That's like playing a recruit.
1: You need extra
0: that's
1: millions wrong. For sponsorships? Oh, yeah. No problem. We got that.
0: What do you need?
1: Oh, yeah. And everyone else, including the Lakers, the Raptors, we know because it was reported at the time that he asked for an ownership stake in the Toronto Maple Leafs. So Uncle Dennis was out there wilding. Like this was going out when he was in Toronto. So everybody around the league essentially knew
0: that's what
1: they were. And the one team that said, oh, that's it?
0: Sure.
1: No problem.
0: Well, okay.
1: And then they delivered upon it and he got millions and millions and millions.
0: But on that note, how do you feel about this being so easy to find? Like this whole caper.
1: They tried to make it not easy.
0: Thin.
1: No, it wasn't. That's the thing.
0: Look where we are. We know everything.
1: We're where we are. Because one independent journalist, went out and did actual
0: journalism. A Pelican brief,
1: Did actual journalism on it. And then that forced the NBA to go do an investigation in which they hired one of the most prominent law firms in the country to dig into it. But this would not have, they wouldn't have gotten caught because they did go to an extent to cover it up, DeMarco. You know what I mean? And that's part of what it says in the report. Like one example is that Ms. Zucker, and I'm just using Ms. Zucker because that's what she's referred to in the legal, in the document here, went so far as to kind of change the way the wording on the emails to make it look like they had been reached out to first.
0: Really?
1: Yeah. Because then in thinking that like, I'm trying to think of an example of like,
0: you even change the grade? You
1: like a petty.
0: To. Yeah.
1: Well, I'm trying to think like.
0: You ever made a D to
1: okay,
0: a B?
1: Okay. I'm trying to think, like, let's say a bunch of college kids are going to go to a movie or something right now. And one of them gets the, give me like a movie theater you go to.
0: AMC.
1: Okay. So one of them gets an AMC account and it's eight of them. And so they put six tickets on it. And then they go up to the guy at the front. Hey, scan my thing.
0: Oh.
1: And then they leave the two seats open at the end of the aisle, thinking that nobody's going to see it.
0: Right.
1: Hopefully it's not the Odyssey in which every seat's going to be sold out. And then, okay.
0: Lucky.
1: And then they get in. I'm like, I don't have a big problem with that kind of quote unquote crime. Like they saved, instead of paying, you know, $150, it was $150. And then they went and they bought popcorn and they bought, I'm not saying everybody should do it, but it's like, that's one of those things where like, okay, there's sort of an, we can all understand, or you're in McDonald's and you go up and you ask for a water and you go get the Diet Coke.
0: Of course. Who doesn't do that?
1: I mean, most of us have done it.
0: Who doesn't do
1: that? If we don't do it regularly, like my rule with my kids is like, I can't have all three doing it. If one of you accidentally hits the lemonade button. Okay. But we're not like, these In-N-Out Burger would go out of business if everybody did that and did pay for a
0: drink.
1: Way beyond that.
0: Pablo Torre strikes me as the dude that would snitch you out in a 7-Eleven if you did that. Or in a McDonald's. If you got a water cup and you're getting Coke.
1: But this is where I'm drawing the line. I'm drawing the line. He did not go after a small fish here. We're talking millions and millions and millions of dollars. So I have an example, DeMarco, that I think is to your point.
0: I can't hear it.
1: That I will give you next.
0: Nope. I like cheating. I'm kidding.
1: Yeah. Do you have something to read? You look like you're about to read something.
0: I do. Okay, go ahead. This is interesting. One thing I've learned over the years, good food always brings people together. You would agree with that, right?
1: 100%.
0: Good food, they come running. Whether you've got family over, friends stopping by to watch the game, or just looking for something to snack on at home, a good dip is always... it's always something that gets people's attention. That's why I love Daisy French Onion Dip. It's delicious with chips, wings, veggies, all that. 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
0: I love it.
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3: 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They forfeit 5 first-round picks starting in 2029. 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
2: The Clippers get the hammer from the NBA. 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
0: Oh! Yeah.
1: All right, welcome back to Marco and Trav in the afternoon. Mike Trudell in for Trav today.
0: Turn that up.

0: The when I think of chemistry, and that's a big word in the sports that we cover,
1: yeah,
0: very few are able to get the chemistry and the flow of a Fife dog in a
1: Q-tip. Oh, my God. 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Right. 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Oh, my God. I'd love to go to a fight. Do you like fights? Are you a fight guy? No, you're not a fight guy. I ask you that every time.
0: Not really. I mean,
1: the brutality of it?
0: Sometimes you'll get kind of the barbershop question of, hey, what do you think is the hardest sport? Like, what do you think is the hardest thing to play? And I've heard arguments for baseball. I've heard arguments for soccer. And I have not done it, but I think my answer is probably boxing.
1: You like fighting. Boxing.
0: No. Just that I think that would be the hardest to do. Like the hardest sport.
1: Oh.
0: Right?
1: Hardest on you.
0: Just in general. I mean, the shape that you have to be in, the athleticism, the being actually hit in the face, hit in your body. And all to me and kind of the science behind it too. Like that to me is a prohibitively difficult sport.
1: I got you.
0: That I respect a lot, but I don't love watching.
1: I love all combat sports. I can't stand that power slap and bare knuckle fighting. I'd rather be a thief.
0: I mean, I don't mind wrestling a little bit. Like I would try to hit you with a single leg or a double leg. Now I haven't brought down a bear as big as you before. I mean, I got some of the college football players.
1: I love it
0: at Northwestern, but they were more like 250.
1: If you shoot in, you better get it. Better know what to do if you don't.
0: Exactly.
1: Yeah, that's gonna be in a world of trouble.
0: That's the problem. So you don't want to get them down there if you can't handle it once you get down.
1: Speaking of world of trouble, is this right? Does this say Pablo Torre is now going after the Dodgers? Is that what this tweet is, Funchy?
2: Yeah, tweeted out a picture investigation tomorrow with a picture of Mark Walter.
1: It says Pablo Torre finds out. That's his Twitter handle.
0: Mm-hmm. Yeah.
1: It says new investigation, period, tomorrow, period. And the picture is...
0: It's Mark Walter handing Donald Trump a Dodger jersey.
2: Yeah.
1: Pablo.
0: Yeah.
1: Going for the home run. Oh, my God.
0: So that's what he's been... It sounds like that's what he's been working on while this Clipper thing has been winding down.
1: Hate L.A.? What did he do? What happened here?
0: I mean... Jeez. Yeah, I'm sure we will all be very curious what comes out in that. Obviously, now, I think something that kicked up the additional intrigue and interest in all of this, not just the when the probe when that was let out, right, where there was a whistleblower right within Walter's operation and there was a federal investigation. That was the point when then a couple weeks later the Lakers actually got sold, right? And so then we all, if we hadn't paid attention to that initial kind of warning shot, then that was the okay, something's really happening here. And you know, speculation would lead you to believe that there's something here that he's going to uncover.
1: You heard Stephen A. talking about Lawrence Frank, right?
0: I did.
1: And all that stuff. And it seems like we are painting him as what we call a snitch. I guess in the world of The Wire, you would be he's no Weebe. He's not going to stand on 10 toes and take the heat. He's going to snitch.
0: Basically, Stephen A. had Pablo Torre on his podcast.
1: Correct.
0: Right? Not on the ESPN air, but on his podcast. And Pablo intimated that Lawrence Frank had been taking notes in these meetings going back the last 6 years. And when the NBA interviewed, or not, I shouldn't say the NBA, when the law firm interviewed everybody with the Clippers.
1: A law firm is interviewing you. Yes.
0: So when they sat down and basically, now look, you know, you don't have to, you can, I guess, opt not to talk, but the Clippers' whole thing was, we don't have anything to hide. Go ahead, bring them in. We didn't do anything wrong. Right. And so they asked Frank questions and it sounded like he gave them honest answers, which is not what Zucker did, Palmer.
1: He's trying to defend her boss.
0: She's the COO or whatever her title is. But yeah, so it sounds like Lawrence Frank did tell the truth to the lawyers. And then did Stephen A say the S word?
1: I think I interjected.
0: Okay,
1: that.
0: You interjected
1: yeah,
0: it.
1: Okay. Yeah, yeah. But I think I know where he was going. Quick question was, have you ever sat for a deposition before?
0: No, I have not.
1: Anybody?
0: Have you?
1: Oh, yeah.
0: Oh, okay.
1: Several.
0: Oh.
1: Yeah. Have you? You did.
3: I may or may not have.
1: Yeah, you got an ongoing
3: pending
1: deal, don't you?
3: Pending.
1: Yeah. Have you sat for a deposition?
2: No, never had the privilege.
1: It gets
3: you
1: pretty,
3: don't want to.
1: It gets pretty intimidating.
0: Doesn't sound
1: in those
0: fun.
1: Rooms. No, I mean, they're asking questions and they make it seem like they already know the answer.
3: Intrusive, too.
1: Are you very intrusive.
0: Are you comfortable sharing, like, what one, not details of one, but what was the last time you had to do one?
1: Well, the, I won't tell you about the last one.
0: Okay. Just one uncomfortable shirt.
1: I will tell you about one. This was back when Leonard Little had the accident and the lady died.
0: Oh, okay.
1: Yeah, so we had to sit for a deposition. And back in UW, we had to sit for depositions when the NCAA was on campus trying to find out what we were doing before they put us on probation. So, but when they do, it's just like in the movies. You're being interrogated, and they're asking questions like they already know the answers. And they keep telling you, like, basically, if you lie, we're going to X, Y, and Z.
0: Yeah, and we already know.
1: Right.
0: Like, we've got it right. So we know what you did, but if you want to, do you want to tell the truth? So,
1: telling the truth is one thing. Like, bearing your soul, making sure you're cool, keeping your butt out of the fire, I get. Now, when I jump from normal person to the S word is when you give notes. Let me help you. You know what I mean? I can help you get him. So that's where it goes.
0: In other words, if you are essentially, you're doing something that's going to help you individually more than it is the rest of the group. Then,
1: never lie. Tell the truth when you must.
0: Yeah, then I can see the difference between somebody just answering the questions and saying everything that you believe in true relative to helping aid the organization, aid the investigation. To me, I guess it just depends. Sometimes I can pull a moral argument on this, whereas if it's something that you felt was wrong and you feel badly about and you think should not have been the case, but you couldn't say no to the owner, your boss at the time, without essentially resigning.
1: That's snitch worthy to me.
0: I mean, I get it. It is in a way.
1: If you're
0: but
1: going along with it, then we get caught. Then you say it was all his fault. Yeah. Wait a minute. Hold on.
0: I hear that. I would rather though, if I'm picking between the two, like in this case, Frank and Zucker, I would be on the Frank side of somebody at least owning up to what they did relative to somebody further lying and further going down the rabbit hole.
1: As long as you said when you knew it was bad, you made your voice heard then.
0: Yeah.
1: You didn't wait until they got caught to say it.
0: I hear what you're saying. So one thing I wanted to inject into this, because we were getting into the whole concept of, okay, but do other teams do this too?
1: I'm assuming, man, it's basketball.
0: And I have never heard, I've been working in the NBA since 2006, and I've heard a lot of stuff. I'm sure you've heard a lot of NFL stuff, right, all the time that you've been in the league. I've never heard anything even remotely approaching this. The biggest thing that I had heard that a team did, I won't say the team, was basically they were giving away tickets to a couple of star players and their families. And in the CBA, you can't do that. You have to disclose it because it's seen as essentially additional income.
1: Mm-hmm.
0: And so players can buy, they get a couple for their family, right? They get one or two maybe.
1: Yeah.
0: But then if they want more, they got to pay for them. They got to disclose it. And so that's, if you add up, like, let's say courtside tickets and it's for a whole season, we're talking about hundreds of thousands of dollars, right? So that is explicitly forbidden from the league. But am I going to get super mad about that? Not really. You know, teams shouldn't do it.
1: Unless, like you said, unless that is what got the player there.
0: Yeah, that's part of it. And
1: yes,
0: also,
1: yeah.
0: If let's say, and it favors the teams and the owners that have more money to an extent,
1: that's
0: if
1: true.
0: They're willing to take a loss item. But that, to me, is still different than basically arranging an illegal agreement where one player is benefiting, and that's partly how you got him to your team.
1: Mm-hmm.
0: That is so beyond anything else that I've heard. And again, I think that because all this has been so front and center, if there was a bunch of this other stuff going around, I think we probably would have heard about something.
1: Well, I maybe now I guarantee you won't, because there's a lot of paper shredding and burn bags and all that stuff. If there was, I'm assuming.
0: Fair point. But I like that, to me, is all the more reason why the NBA had to deal with this as they did. They're like, hey, look, this stuff's not going to fly.
1: Right. I like it. Yeah, it makes sense. I'm happy. I'm sad for the

0: Clipper fans, because I don't think you can dig yourself out of this unless you can get some of those picks back.
1: We can later in the show, we can talk about the basketball implications of it if you want.
0: Yeah, but the other side is I'm happy that Adam Silver is Adam Silver, right?
1: Yes, sir.
0: David Silver.
1: Yep, there you go.
0: David Silver is 90210.
1: Yes, sir.
2: Brian Austin Green.
0: Thank you very
1: much. That's right.
0: Adam Silver showed some fangs.
1: DJ David Silver to you.
0: DJ. Right? See, and sometimes why. Right, I love it.
1: Tell us about DraftKings, Mark.
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0: Oh, my God.
1: Baby, welcome back.
0: Yeah.
1: DeMarco and Travis Trudell in for Trav today. And
0: look out. He's Greg got the Bergman reality stone.
2: Yep. What's happening?
1: So, Greg, we obviously will talk Dodger baseball, but I do want to see your initial reaction to the Pablo Torre finds out tweets, new investigation. DeMarco mentioned this last, and it says coming out tomorrow. All we see is a picture of Mark Walter handing Donald Trump the Dodgers jersey, obviously after they won the World Series and went to the White House.
0: He's got the reality stone. Oh, yeah.
2: Pablo Torre is trying to destroy the world.
0: He's Thanos.
2: That's all he's doing. That's all he cares about. He's trying to destroy the world. He's like Pinky in the Brain. He's nervous. The brain. What are we going to do tonight, Pinky? Try to destroy the world. Like, that's what everything he's doing. He was on with Dan Patrick earlier, and he was talking about how he's going to go after Jalen Brunson next. Wow. So now there's Jalen Brunson. There's Kawhi Leonard.
0: Who made
2: There's Mark Walter. He's going after everybody.
0: My God.
1: Some people need to be held accountable.
0: Allow us to apologize.
2: Look, it's not wrong for him, but at some point, stop finding out about
0: things. How are we going to
2: my sports and I like the fact that we have these things and I like the Dodgers doing the things that they're doing and
0: You just don't want to get caught.
2: I don't want my teams to get caught.
0: You don't want to get caught.
2: I don't want. I'm already have one of my.
0: Torre is Batman.
1: I too want the Dodgers to continue to dominate. Right? My sons are born in Los Angeles and are big Dodger fans. We watch games most nights. I agree.
0: Players.
1: But this is not going to come to the baseball side, I don't think, no matter what is found out about it.
2: Nah.
1: Major League Baseball may not play a ton of games next year,
0: yeah,
1: in part because of what the Dodgers have built. But if this leads to potential ownership change at some point,
0: could
1: which
0: be.
1: Seems like
2: it's,
1: that's
2: it's always possible. Yes.
1: Because he already sold the Lakers, right? Right. He's already we all know the story at this
0: it
1: point.
0: It won't affect the ring.
1: And to me, what's made the Dodgers so great has been Andrew Friedman, and then yes, having more money. But anybody who can afford to buy the Dodgers or the Lakers or frankly any team right now is going to have plenty of money.
2: Yeah, they're going to have all the money and they should be able to keep all the same people and you're still put them out same amount of money into the team as Mark Walter, you assume. If Mark Walter did have to have to sell the Dodgers, you'd think it would be somebody like Joe Lacob that he would go. When we were talking about it last week, it was Stan Kroenke could do it. Well, Stan Kroenke just bought the Angels. So somebody of that ilk that can put up 12 to $18 billion probably. Mm. Is going to be able to put money into
0: that. I want to be of that ilk someday. That would be fun.
1: It'd be nice.
2: How nice would that be?
0: That's a nice ilk.
1: Yeah.
0: I don't even know what that means. Okay. Shohei struck out 4 times again.
2: Golden sombrero for Shohei Ohtani.
0: Bro, so, something is up. He's not right. You can clearly see this, right?
2: He says he has whole body soreness, which is always a problem. That was something that Tyler Glasnow had earlier in the year.
1: By the way, I have whole body soreness.
2: We're not athletes. I know.
1: When you said that, I was like, I can relate. That's one of the, maybe the only thing I can relate to Shohei Ohtani.
0: You just don't have to play baseball.
1: My whole body hurts.
2: Man, I walk around here all the time my back is killing me.
0: But you don't have to hit 100 mile an hour fastball. He does.
2: Exactly. But no, he's clearly injured. He clearly needs to take a day off, and he's getting the day off today.
0: Oh, good.
2: Now that day off may last longer.
1: Yeah,
2: don't know.
1: A week.
2: They're going to give him some time off. That as all they're saying is that he's out today, and he didn't say anything about it moving forward. Didn't say he was going to be back in the lineup tomorrow either. So Shohei is getting a little bit tough because he needs it. You've seen it,
0: of course.
2: Since over the last 30 days, he struck out 36 times. He's striking out at an enormous rate right now. And it's not just balls off the plate. It's a lot of times it's a fastball down the middle. He's just missing.
0: He stinks right now.
2: Yeah.
0: He's beat up.
2: Yeah. No, he's beat up. It's his knee. It's his elbow. I mean, his bicep. I mean, it's the what's going on with his finger. It's whole body soreness. Like he needs time off. And that's why I'm glad he's getting a day off today.
1: So I want to zoom out a little bit, Greg, and just to bring your expertise here on the Dodgers, because I have been in the position that I think probably a lot of Dodger fans have been in where I get it, not playing great right now, but come on, look at the starting pitching. Come on. Like once the playoffs come, like all that.
2: Yep, yep.
1: Now, if I'm going to find an area for concern though, and I thought the last time we talked about this was a couple weeks ago, it was like, all right, but even if a team is struggling, they're waiting for the playoffs, they've won back to back, they're going to find a couple of moments just to remind the league of who they are. And I was kind of circling that Atlanta series and. Three losses, right, in a row in Atlanta. And before that, it was the Milwaukee series. You lose 3 out of 4. All right, now, you know, St. Louis isn't anything special. But it's just, I'm now just wanting them to show who they are a little bit more often. I don't need to see it every night. I don't mind consecutive losses necessarily, but That's one thing that is kind of caught my eye the last couple months.
2: I totally agree with you. If you want to go back to the Atlanta series, look at what happened in that series. So they actually looked pretty decent offensively in the first two games. They put up runs in the first two games.
1: Yeah, 8 runs, 4-3 and 6-5.
2: So they were putting up runs and they were getting guys on base. They just weren't getting the big hit and to really bust out open. And you thought, okay, they're getting on, their approach is right. They're walking, they're getting on base, they're getting hits, just not the big hit to move guys around a little bit more and really blow it out of the water. That's the same thing that happened last night. Uh-huh. They should have put up 10 to 15 runs last night.
12: It should have been over.
2: It should have been over so fast. Way they put over. Up five, but they had 11 hits, they had 6 walks, and they went 1 of 18 with runners in scoring position. So they have the guys in position to score. They're just not getting that big hit. And that's the same thing that happened in those first two games of the Atlanta series. The third one was Chris Sale, and Chris Sale was just Chris Sale in that situation.
1: Went 9.
2: The one, if you want to talk about it, something that's kind of concerning, I'm not concerned about it, but if you wanted something, Yoshinobu Yamamoto had a no hitter through 5 innings, and then he gave up 2 home runs, and they were 2 two-run home runs to make it 5-4. Mm-hmm. That's the reason why this team is supposed to go very far in the playoffs, is because you have 4 number 1 starters led by Yoshinobu Yamamoto.
12: Picked him up.
2: If he's giving up home runs, that's going to at some point be a problem.
12: You should have picked him up. You should have had that. I mean.
2: Oh, yeah. No. Yeah. They should have put up 10 to 15
12: Absolutely.
2: Runs. I'm not even being like sarcastic or like over going over it. 10 to 15. Easily. That
12: Would you say
2: happened.
12: Slumping or vulnerable?
2: That's a really good question. I would say slumping. I think vulnerable. I think every team every year is vulnerable, especially if you've played 3 years going deep in the playoffs every single year for the last 10 years.
12: Otani, your bullpen is
2: But look,
12: an offense that disappears. Vulnerable.
2: Freddie Freeman was on base 4 times the other day. He was on base 5 times
12: that's
2: yesterday.
12: True. Yeah.
2: Mookie Betts had 2 hits yesterday where he hit a double and a home run.
12: Looked like Mookie.
2: What's his name? Teoscar Hernandez had 3 hits yesterday and one of them almost went out.
12: Yeah.
2: So they were getting the hits. They were getting on base.
1: Yeah.
2: Just someone, like Hunter Fiducia.
1: And I'm just looking at the game.
2: Kyle Tucker.
1: I'm looking at the game log coming up though, and it's like, Scooble, Snell, Glasnow, Yamamoto. And then I'm like, okay, I feel fine.
2: Yeah. You feel better, right? Well, hopefully Yamamoto learns from whatever he was in. I see. This is what
1: he's got the full trust at this point though. I'm like, worried about Yamamoto.
2: To me, if there's one game in a playoff series, I don't care. You can pick any single pitcher in the entire league. I'm taking Yamamoto.
1: Yeah.
2: I've seen what he can
1: showed
2: do.
1: It last,
12: Am I weird
1: last
12: to pick Glasnow? Because when he's going, my God.
2: He's unbelievable.
12: Yeah,
2: he has extremely scary stuff.
12: Yes.
2: When he's going, but
12: Yamamoto's not very big. It doesn't look as intimidating.
2: No, but also I will take Yamamoto because I know he can go the full game if he really had to.
12: Had it going.
2: If he wants to go 140 pitches, he's going that distance.
12: No doubt.
1: All right. Anything else you need to get off your chest?
12: Will Smith. No. Yay. No.
2: Yeah. Will Smith back.
1: He's playing tonight, right?
2: Yeah. He's playing tonight. I haven't seen the lineup. I'm sure it's out, but I would say this. I'm excited to see Scooble throwing to Will Smith because this is going to be the first time that Scooble throws to him, and he's going to have somebody back there that he's going to learn and see him more often, and you can trust him back there. So that's the biggest thing for me.
12: Tarek Skubal is the second best lefty you have.
2: The second best.
12: Like Snell.
2: I mean, they're both 2-time Cy Young winners, so which one do you want to choose in that situation?
12: Yes. Yeah. By the way, it's a Cosm Ticket Thursday. 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Love me some Greg. Sometimes.
2: Not all the time. Yesterday you
12: When
2: didn't.
12: You're talking about football, I don't like you.
2: I don't, just because.
12: You're talking about baseball, I love you. You talk about football.
2: You don't like my opinions, and that's totally fine. I don't like your opinions either. Like yesterday, I was not liking your opinions whatsoever.
12: Of course,
2: we're back and forth. There's like 3 opinions you had yesterday. I was like, I don't agree with you at all.
12: You kept talking to me. Obviously, you loved it. There you go.
2: It was good. It was good content. I enjoy having conversations with you
12: because
2: you don't back down. I'm not going to back down.
12: Absolutely.
2: It's a good conversation.
12: Even if you're wrong, you don't back down. That's why I love you.
1: Coming up next on DeMarco and Trav, DeMarco takes off, takes some more shots at Greg.
12: Of course,
2: that's normal.
1: The Far Side's about coming up next. ESPN LA.
12: Hey, back to school. We're all seeing chaos on the roads. Lots of kids out there, teenagers, not knocking the teens, but they're just not experienced. Again, on the way into school, Laura, there was a little fender bender. I don't know how we can screw this up. When the little lady with the stop sign says stop,
13: that you gotta means stop.
12: Stop. That doesn't mean keep rolling right into somebody.
13: You know, I don't know what was in the air, DeMarco, because on the way to work, I drive around downtown. There's a lot of Waymos. And if you guys don't know what a Waymo is, I don't know where you guys are hiding, but it's a driverless car. It almost hit me.
12: Really?
13: And, you know, that would have been a new experience for me. Having somebody kind of hit you or fender bender you, whether it's a live person, you get down.
12: Yeah.
13: You know, you try to do all the things, even though you're kind of frazzled. But with...

0: Waymo, like, what do you do?
1: I might try to get hit by a Waymo.
0: Wait, what? No.
1: Yeah, I may step into one. Why not?
0: That's why we got to call our guy, Big Al. What is wrong
1: with you? Our dude, Big Al. Absolutely. He's been helping accident victims across California for more than 15 years. He's an L.A. native, a huge sports fan. And after a crash, he knows this. Things get overwhelming really, really quick. You've been out there before.
0: Unfortunately, I have.
1: Yeah, you're on the freeway. You got to make phone calls.
0: It's not hectic. Just that, yeah. But also, you don't know who to call, what to do. Who do you call first? Do you call the attorney? Do you call the cop? Do you call your mom? Because I'd call
1: my
0: mom first.
1: Let's end that nonsense. What you do is you call Big Al first. 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
1: All right, welcome to my brain. So a couple things. Have you noticed high school football is heating up? Like, it's being talked about like it's almost the pro game now? Or even close to college.
2: It's, you know, the thing that I have noticed that's picked up the most has been like the 7-on-7
1: or the flag like
2: the
1: stuff,
2: flag, yeah, and the passing and like all that stuff, and just the quarterbacks developing earlier and all that kind of stuff.
1: It's getting hot. It's fun.

0: wearing those?
1: No. That was Bruno Magli.
0: That's right.
1: Yeah.
2: That's how I learned, Trudell, Sex in the City.
1: That's how I learned
2: Manolo
1: Blahnik.
2: Bikini shoes, that was
1: the ultimate makeup gift, was Manolo Blahnik.
3: There you go.
1: If you messed up, you have a shoebox, and there you go.
3: Oh,
1: forgive
3: there you
1: me.
3: Go.
1: There we go.
3: Yep.
1: So in honor of Lawrence Frank and people snitching, movies, right?
3: Oh, no. What are you doing here?
1: You like movies, don't you? Everybody likes movies.
3: We all like
1: movies,
3: yeah.
1: I thought we would examine the greatest movie snitches and rats of all time.
3: Wow.
1: I have a top 10. Would you like to start? Would you like me to start at the bottom or the top?
3: I want the best last.
1: Okay.
3: Yeah, start at the, yeah, start. So
1: Cleon from Dead Presidents. You guys remember Cleon from Dead Presidents?
0: Oh, yeah.
1: Robbery crew member who eventually rats out the surviving members.
0: Was it Bokeem Woodbine?
1: Bokeem Woodbine.
0: Yes.
1: I've hated him ever since. Ever since that scene where he was sitting in there being interrogated,
0: you can't hate Tupac's homie.
1: I can hate Tupac forever. I can hate Cleon from Dead Presidents. Got them all caught. Eduardo Ruiz from Traffic. Do you guys remember him? Gets caught and agrees to testify.
3: Yeah, that was messed up.
1: That was a horrible one.
3: Yeah, that
1: was terrible. Tom Hagen in The Godfather.
3: Hagen. Okay, so I'm not. There's another one in The Godfather. I thought you were going to.
1: Okay,
3: maybe that'll be number one. So I won't say it.
1: Are you talking about?
3: I mean, you want me to say it?
1: Not yet.
3: Oh, okay.
1: Okay, but Tom Hagen, not really a snitch, but it was kind of a Lawrence Frank metaphor because he's always in the room taking notes.
3: Yeah.
1: So he would be the guy that would become Lawrence Frank. Like, he's there, he took notes, and then gave it to the government, everybody goes down.
3: Less than his own sentence.
1: Yes.
3: Okay.
1: William O'Neill from Judas and the Black Messiah. Have you seen that one?
0: I have not seen that movie.
1: That one will hurt your heart. Yeah, he was an FBI informant who infiltrated Fred Hampton's organization. Like, he was a snitch from the start. That one hurt. Have you seen that movie yet?
0: I have not.
1: Oh,
0: have
1: my
0: not.
1: God, you must see that movie. No. You must. Is this the one you're talking about, Fredo?
3: Yeah.
1: Fredo Corleone.
3: Yeah, I thought Fredo would be like number one.
1: From The Godfather Part 2. Nope, you might like number one if you like number three.
3: Okay.
1: Maybe the most painful one because he was betraying family. Not technically a traditional informant, but culturally, he's a snitch, correct?
3: Yes.
1: Number two, if you have to go back to the 90s, remember The Matrix?
0: Oh, yeah, yes.
1: Cypher sells out Morpheus and the crew because he'd rather live the comfortable lie. Pure betrayal, hate Cypher. Love Joey Pants, hate Cypher.
3: Mm.
1: Number one, the ultimate betrayer. Frank Costello in The Departed.
0: Yes, yes.
3: Yeah, it had to be. Yeah. I mean.
1: The ultimate double crosser, FBI informant, while running Boston's underworld. Just terrible. So it had me thinking. There are certain characters in movie history that you just don't forget. Like I said, Frank Costello, Cypher, Fredo. These guys had one thing in common. When the pressure came, they talked. They bent. And now, apparently, we have a new member of the club. It may be Lawrence Frank. Because when the NBA started investigating the Clippers, Lawrence Frank apparently decided he wasn't going down with the ship. Nope, he started talking. Steve Ballmer gets suspended for a year. Lawrence Frank, 6 months. The Clippers lose five first-round picks, and the franchise gets hit for a $30 million bill. That's not throwing somebody under the bus. That's giving the NBA directions to the bus. That's crazy. And listen, I understand it. Lawrence Frank has spent an entire career climbing the NBA ladder, so don't get it twisted. I get where he's coming from. But loose lips, think ships, and in this case, Lawrence Frank thanked the yacht. So welcome to the Rat Pack, Mr. Frank.
3: Wow.
0: I got a couple more snitches for you, man.
1: You got
0: man.
1: Some more, go ahead.
0: Yes.
3: Wait, Johnny Utah?
1: He was a cop.
0: Informant. I even got in the chat room, somebody said Donnie Brasco.
1: But he was a cop. So I left him out. Like, you started as a cop
3: go ahead, Punchy.
0: What's his name? Henry Hill from Goodfellas.
1: Yeah, great 100%. Snitch. Right, okay, 100%. There you go. Yeah.
0: Also, this one, Lando Calrissian.
3: Oh, yeah.
1: Not a snitch.
3: Is he the one that's...
0: He handed over Han Solo.
1: But he had no choice. They arrived.
0: But that's a snitch, man. That's a snitch.
3: Hold on. You're going after Lawrence Frank, but you're getting him off the hook?
1: He had to save Cloud City. Come on.
0: Oh, my God.
1: What are you going to do?
3: Come on, man.
0: And not even that. He handed over Chewbacca.
3: It's still snitching.
1: Come on.
3: And didn't he get cut in half eventually anyway?
1: No.
3: Lando.
0: No.
3: Oh, that's right. He came back in the Mandalorian
1: and
3: stuff.
1: He tried to save him.
0: Return of the Jedi. He helped them break him out.
1: No. Same day he tried to get him back. Remember, he gave Leia the guns, and they tried, but Boba Fett got away. But not really snitching. He was trying.
0: But he did turn him.

0: in.
1: He was playing both sides.
0: He did turn him in.
1: He was playing both sides.
2: I guess that's the truth.
1: I don't know. This is all weird. And the funny thing is, like I said, for the people that are going to be punished the most are the Clipper fans. Because this ain't going to hurt Steve Ballmer at all. Kawhi is going to play. Lawrence Frank will probably get another job. The only people that are going to suffer are the Clipper fans, and that's what sucks.
2: I hear you. I appreciate that Frank at least, when confronted with the evidence, told the truth, which is not what everybody else did. Okay, coming up next, we got a special guest.
1: Yes, and wait, before that, it's a Cosm Ticket Thursday, so call this number right now. Let me get my glasses on so I can read this clearly. 877-710-ESPN. 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
1: Finally, a song I don't know. Who's this?
0: Tupac.
1: Tupac. Got me on that one. Wow.
2: DeMarco and Travis. Trudell in for Trav today. Trav is on vacation. How much do you miss Trav?
1: A lot. He's chilling in Napa, though. I'm happy he's getting his rest. Right. He got all the preseason off.
2: Well, somebody, you just mentioned somebody that you miss. Somebody that I miss, haven't seen in a while, is Keyshawn Johnson. The one and only. Despite what he did to my Northwestern Wildcats back in the day, I still like him personally, even though that was not a very nice thing. What's up, Key?
14: Hey, what's happening? DeMarco, why are you screaming?
1: Because I'm happy.
14: You're happy? What are you happy about?
1: It's football season. I am so psyched. The only thing that keeps me from being even louder right now is that we have to get on a plane and fly to Australia to go for the first game. But I'm geeked.
14: But you got how many days? You got a while, right?
1: I just got the itinerary. We're leaving next Tuesday, and there's no Wednesday on the itinerary, which means I lose that in the air.
2: You'll get it back on the way back.
1: I'll get it back on the way back. But yeah, so
14: yeah, I don't understand the 24-hour deal, but
1: yeah,
14: I don't know. Maybe Sean and Les are thinking on this 24-hour deal that they're flying in, opposed to the San Francisco 49ers. I think this 49ers are like, what, 8 days early or something like that?
1: I think they left today.
14: Damn. Yeah, I don't – maybe Sean and them realize that if they go over too early, you still got, what, about 15 games? No, nah, not 15, but you still have
1: – games after.
14: About 14 games or so on the West – or not necessarily on the West Coast, but in the United States, and time changes or be way different.
1: I heard that same philosophy about Sean. That's why he's doing it, because you don't want week one to affect week two, and it makes sense. But we're going to find out who's right. You know, I saw Jeff Fisher take the Rams to London.
14: Trust me.
1: Yeah.
14: Trust me. Sean's right.
1: I agree. But I was going to say I saw
14: Shanahan
1: Jeff.
14: Shanahan is not right. Shanahan is not right.
1: Fisher took the Rams out to London on a Tuesday. To acclimate. Belichick brought the Patriots in on Friday, and they beat the snot out of them. So it just depends.
14: Well, think about what you just said. think about your last two words that you just said.
1: Beat the
14: two names that you used. Come on now. Let's be honest with each other.
1: I'm with you. I always wondered, was there something there between the two? Because every time Belichick.
14: No, it's not even something there. It's not something there between the two. You're talking about arguably one of the greatest coaches to ever coach. And you're talking about a good coach.
1: Yeah.
14: Greatest coach to ever coach and a good coach. Jeff, I love Trojan. I'm never going to knock him. But when you're talking about a guy who's won as many Super Bowls as Bill versus a guy who went to a Super Bowl, it's a big difference.
1: And Key, he took him apart, too, and didn't call off the dogs at all. I mean, absolutely
14: He's never going to call off the dogs. That's one of the things that I was talking to one of my buddies about the other day, Trudell, about the tree, the Parcells tree, right? It's if you got your foot on the throat, you never let up. You just continue to just beat them to the point where they quit.
2: No doubt about that.
1: I just felt bad for the dudes that were on the field that had no part in this. It was obviously personal. But when you're up 28 points and they're still running nine routes, when they do a halfback pass on you, up by 28 in the fourth, that's bad. Keith, we saw your, do we call it a rant? Whatever you put out about
14: you call it whatever the media and people like Mike Trudell would call it.
1: What do you call that? You just listen to
14: cold,
1: it.
14: Cold word, Mike. Figure it out.
2: Yeah, I mean, I'm not going to settle for you generalizing me in that way, but I wouldn't call it a rant. I actually thought your point was fair, and essentially, there's a lot going on here in Los Angeles. Don't worry about the fact that it wasn't completely sold out in week one. Try us when there's a more competitive game. You did take a shot at Lubbock. That felt a little personal to my boy Cliff Kingsbury. But I get it. I've never been there. I can't imagine there's a ton going on. I'll take your word for it. And I don't think.
14: But it's not. But look, Mike, it wasn't a shot at Lubbock. You got to understand, if you really listen to McGuire, why are you even talking about us in our university? Okay? Tommy Tuberville went out of the back door of a restaurant when he had recruits in town to go take the Ole Miss job. Okay? That's number one. Lane Kiffin got on a plane from, you know, one of the top five or six programs in the SEC in the middle of the night to come to USC. Lincoln Riley did the same thing out of Oklahoma, one of the top programs in the nation. He took and said, you know what, I don't want to be in Norman, Oklahoma. What's the difference between Norman, Oklahoma and Lubbock, Texas? Like, yes, you're going to have 60,000, 70,000 people on a Saturday if it was 150 degrees. Because guess what? They ain't got it else to do in Lubbock. Let's be honest with each other. What else do they have? Unlike here in Los Angeles, where both of you reside, you understand. You could do multiple things in a single day when USC is playing San Jose State and it's 100 degrees. Let's be honest. A year ago, they had 60,000. This year, they have 50-some-odd thousand. Okay, so like it was a few more thousand people opening day.
1: It didn't look like 51, though. And it looked bad, though. You got to admit that. When they showed that opening shot of Lincoln Riley leading his team onto the field, and then you got to the empty stadium behind him,
14: it was a bad look. It's 100 degrees, DeMarco.
1: No, no.
14: Stop.
1: No, I agree. I said it was a bad look. It just looked bad.
14: What did you want it to look like? This is not Tuscaloosa, Alabama.
1: Well, I thought there'd be a little more excitement for the program. Even though it was hot, okay. I get you. And I'll say this.
14: When we play you,
1: if it was Ohio
14: let's
1: State,
14: see what the crowd looked like when we play you, Doug.
1: If it was Ohio State week one, regardless of heat, that place would have been packed.
14: 1,000%.
1: Well, that's what I'm saying. That's kind of the definition of fair weather when you think about it. We'll be there when it counts.
14: No, it's not. It's not a definition of fair weather. It's we're going to beat the you know what out of them. Why am I wasting my time driving into L.A., paying $100 to park? Why am I doing that?
1: Because I love the Trojans.
14: When I can simply watch the first half at home and then go do something else somewhere else.
1: Because I love the team?
14: Oh, God, stop.
1: No?
14: because I love the team regardless. I love SC football.
1: You know,
14: I wasn't at the game.
1: That's a very L.A. way of seeing it. You know, I still watch. I'm there. But to the optics, when you turn on the TV and there's SC and you look into
14: You're the only person that care about the optics.
1: No, I'm not. Everybody talked about it. They even disputed.
14: No, everybody is talking about it because they're stupid.
1: No, everybody was talking about the 51,000. Like, Steve Mason was there.
14: If it was 51 or 12 people.
1: Steve Mason said he was there.
14: And we're going to win.
1: And he said there was no way. He said there was no way there was 51 in there.
14: Okay, so what? It wasn't 51. Well, let's count. Let's say it was 50. Let's say it was 42.
1: Okay.
14: So damn what?
1: It looks bad.
14: Oh, it looks bad. Okay, show me the shot in 4, 5, 6 weeks.
1: Right.
14: When Oregon is in town.
1: That looks
14: show
1: great.
14: Show me that shot.
1: And that will look great. That's what I'm saying. That will look awesome. But for week one, for all the gnashing of teeth that we did about SC, the program, Lincoln Riley, how some people were excited about the program, number one recruiting class, all this stuff, because we did a big buildup for SC football. And then when they take the field, there's nobody there. That's a bad look.
14: But, buddy, it has nothing to do with the product on the field.
1: Right. Well,
14: it's week one against San Jose State.
2: Yeah, the place where I would interject is if you look at USC at its absolute highest, right? The portion when Key was there, we think of the Leinart and Reggie Bush, Carroll in that era, and that's the spot to be in town. But fans have seen that in all different sports here in LA. So there is part of it. It does have to be sort of proven, not in a way in a different way from Alabama or LSU or Michigan or Ohio State now, where that's all that matters in that town. Mm. Isn't there an element of like the team has to show that they're for real this year? And they haven't
1: and
2: been.
1: Then people will show up
2: in that sense. And so that's kind of to me the more interesting thing is Key. Like how close do you think USC is to finding a way to get back to that level of Trojan football? And do you think that the fans come in accordance, or do you think it's just they'll come when the games are bigger? Period.
14: I think they come when the games are bigger, but you have a point. You have to show some things. We're not – okay, the first three games of the season –

0: We already know what that is. Four games, really. Well, you know, nobody's going to Rutgers, except if you're already on the East Coast, maybe you take the Rutgers game in. The fifth game of the year, I believe, is Oregon.
1: Talk to me then.
0: Tell me when they play Oregon. Judge me then.
2: Yeah, it's 26.
0: Don't judge me against Louisiana and Fresno State and in Rutgers.
1: Well, wait, hold on. Who's judging you?
0: You.
1: Me?
0: You number one.
1: No.
0: You're talking about
1: the fan. No one's judging you. I said it's a bad look. It looked bad.
0: You're judging by saying it looks bad.
1: And I was parroting something. What's the SEC guy?
0: As much as I love Seattle.
1: The bald guy.
0: I love Seattle, and I like the Huskies.
1: What's his name again?
2: Paul Feinbaum.
1: Paul Feinbaum. I was echoing Paul Feinbaum.
0: Look, I love Paul. Paulie's great.
1: Me too.
0: But Paul is in the South, man.
1: But that's the key. That's the point. That's the point he was trying to make. And who was the guy that left the tweet?
0: You can't make a, baby boy. You can't make a point when you're talking about cities when there's nothing else to do. You just can't. The Dodgers play. People, USC tickets, Dodgers, go to a movie theater, play golf. There's so much to do. My focus is not on San Jose State. If it, like Mike said, if it's Oregon, let's have a conversation. If it's Oregon, let's have a conversation. If it's Washington, let's have a conversation. Ohio State. Friday, Halloween, let's have a conversation.
1: I'm sure for the big schools and more meaningful matchups, they will show up. It will look better. I told when they were on USC's neck around here because San Jose State scored 23 points in the fourth, I said a win's a win, man. Forget about it.
0: Yeah, the reason you're on their neck is because you don't even understand. Not you. People, they don't even understand. SC is up 28-0. Then they went up 30-something to 3.
1: It was 35-7. The game was over.
0: Okay, so 35-7. The game is over. I'm letting guys play so that my other guys don't get hurt.
1: Correct.
0: That I need 3 or 4 weeks from now.
1: And you put the twos and threes in.
2: There's one other part to this that's interesting for me, and that's if you want it, not necessarily completely impacting recruiting, but just like, okay, where is a place that players want to play? And if you want to be in a town, like Keyshawn mentioned, Lubbock, or I could mention Tuscaloosa, where it's just football. That's it. Maybe some guys might like that. If you want to play at a massive program, but you also get to be in Los Angeles, where I chose to move, where I still am since 2008, that's what this has to offer. Maybe you don't get the sellout when you play Fresno State or Louisiana, but when it's time and when you're playing the big teams, the fans are going to be there. And you're in Los Angeles. So it's different
1: things,
2: but both of them can be
1: totally
2: good.
1: I think that's why
0: I don't want to be in Lubbock. Why would I want to be in Lubbock?
1: That's why certain schools have a type.
0: Tommy Tuberville didn't want to be in Lubbock.
1: Lincoln Riley,
0: Oklahoma sold out. They're probably selling out for the next 30 years. That's what he did.
2: Yeah.
0: He got on a plane in the middle of the night and flew to California. I understand it, but people don't want to be. Look, people in Los Angeles, as both of you know, we got so much more stuff to do. This is the only place that I believe you can go skiing in the morning, go to the beach with your dog in the afternoon, get around the golf if you choose to, and at the same time, go get a movie premiere at night or go to a Laker game or a Dodger game. It's the only place you can do 4 or 5 things in a single day.
2: Yeah.
0: And it makes sense.
1: Yeah.
0: Why in the hell would I want to be in a college football town when I can be in Southern California?
1: No idea. I guess because I'd like to see the Trojans play. My kids waited all year for opening day or game one. That. Well,
0: Turn it on ESPN or Fox or FS1 or stream.
1: It's not a draw for people to go into the Coliseum anymore.
2: I don't know that it's like this as much in the NFL, just based on like with the numbers and everything. But in the NBA, the similar conversation. You can be in Utah or Portland, where it's a one city town, and the fans are nuts, and they're there every game, whether the team is good or not.
1: Yeah.
2: But then you got to live in Utah and Portland
1: for the rest of the year.
2: You can go play for the Lakers or the Knicks or the Heat, and it's the same thing. More people than not tend to choose those kind of destination cities,
1: of course,
2: but you may not at a Laker game, but at a Clipper game, people might not come on a given Friday night.
0: And another thing with that, Trudell, I'll say that, and DeMarco, you know this,

0: Winning cures everything.
1: Everything.
0: when you are now 4-0 and you're playing a 4-0, I'm assuming Oregon will be 4-0, number two ranked team in the country. By then, we'll move up to like 10 because I think we're at 14. So you got, let's call it for conversation's sakes, you got 10-2 playing. The stadium is going to be packed. Period.
1: Oh, no doubt.
0: Period. Have that conversation with me then.
1: We will.
0: Don't have a conversation with me.
1: Well, let me ask you this one question. So when you saw the same shit, were you at the game? No. Yes? No?
0: Why in the hell would I go watch a San Jose State game in 100-degree heat?
1: Because you're Keyshawn and you're Mr. SC and maybe the kids would like to see you. I don't know.
2: Well, they'll
0: see me. Later. They don't need to see me dripping, soaking wet.
1: I got you.
0: Walking around.
1: But okay, so you
0: watch tequila.
1: You watched it on TV in an air conditioned room, right?
0: Exactly.
1: Okay, so when they did show that shot of an empty stadium, you felt what? Nothing?
0: Not zero.
1: Really? Oh, okay. That's interesting. Okay.
0: You know why I felt zero? Because I understood the moment. The moment is we're playing San Jose State. Why would anybody want to go?
2: Well, I understand that. Okay, let's get you out of here on this one. Unless you don't do this type of thing, do you have a wins prediction for the Trojans? Do you have an expectation that you want to share? Like, what's a good season for them, and what are you anticipating?
0: Well, a good season is making it to the college football playoff.
2: Amen.
0: So, I would think 10 needs to happen in the Big Ten. So you probably got to win 10. I don't know that I could find 10. I'm trying. But this is the first week of football season, and I got to give me a few more weeks. Ask me that question in a few more weeks, then I'll know. My true test is when we face Oregon, not Rutgers, who's losing to UMass at halftime 24-7. What a joke. I can't. Wow. The UMass team that lost 16 in a row is beating Rutgers 24-7 at halftime. How in the hell am I ever going to gauge USC playing against Rutgers? Like, I can't gauge that. So my gauge is Oregon. Those type of teams. That's how I'll be able to tell you whether or not. But a good season is just making it to the college football playoff.
2: Gotcha.
0: Even if he made it and didn't advance, it's moving in the right direction. And you know from covering sports, Mike, and the Lakers, if you are moving in the right direction, then people have a more, I guess, more patience, so to speak. But if you're not moving in the right direction and you play Oregon and you get blew out the building – then everybody's like, oh, no, this is ridiculous. But if you play it a certain way and it looks a certain way, the rope is, I guess your rope short. Would be longer opposed to being shorter.
2: Yeah.
1: Real quick.
0: I don't know if I answered that.
2: You did.
0: Or I sound more political, but, you know.
2: No, it makes sense.
1: No, real quick, your thoughts on Lincoln Riley. Like, his job is attached to success this year. How do you feel about his gig right now?
0: I want him to win, and I want him to win in the worst way, and not because I'm a Trojan. I want to see success, and I don't ever want to see people having to pack up their houses regardless of the amount of money that they make, and they got to move their families and get another job and do all those sort of things. It's up to him to get it turned around. We gave him a lot of money, and he came in talking a lot of noise at his introductory press conference about turning things around and winning championships and all those sort of things. So those things register and they stick. Now, obviously, I'm going to try my best to back him as much as I can. And I've told Lincoln that personally and all of those. But you got to help me help you. If you can't help me help you, then I can't defend you. And that's the reality of it. And I think he's smart enough and astute enough to understand I got to get this thing turned around or else I'm going to be gone. In a heartbeat.
1: Makes sense. Keith, thanks, man. This was a blast.
0: But I got money on USC smacking the shit out of Washington when they come to the Coliseum.
1: How much?
0: Whatever you sold desire, I think I can cover.
1: Is that where this is going? We can go on SC.
0: I'm just telling you.
1: We can go SC dogs.
0: It sounds like to me there's some UW hate.
1: No. There's respect.
2: October
1: there's no
2: 3rd.
1: Fear.
2: October
1: Let's
2: 3rd.
1: Go.
2: It's going down October 3rd.
1: Oh, my 3rd. God. Whatever you want. Let's get into that wallet. That's what I like. Yes, sir. Is he gone?
0: have safe travels, DeMarco.
1: Yes, sir.
0: and enjoy your, what would you, so how many hours would you be in Australia?
1: I think it's like 36, man.
0: So enjoy that 36 plus hours that you'll be in Australia. And
1: well, like you said, you know, if we get a W, it makes it all worth it. There we go.
0: The Rams are getting a W. I'm not even worried about it. I get it. It's the pro football.
1: Yep.
0: But San Francisco is dog, you know what, right?
1: Oh,
0: now.
1: No. Come on, Key.
0: Okay, so,
1: thank you, man. I appreciate it. Yes, sir.
0: I mean, I'm serious. What are they? That's me talking. It's not you. It's not you who work for the Rams, and it's not the Rams.
1: I got a different thing with the 49ers, this rivalry. Even if they're bad, they always play the Rams stuff. So no matter how both teams are doing.
0: Trust me, when I talk to you after the game,
1: yeah.
0: You're going to say to me, damn, how did you know that?
1: No, no, I've seen them lose games to Jimmy Garoppolo. That's what I mean.
2: Shanahan, anything can happen.
0: I understand that. But Jimmy Garoppolo played within himself with Debo Samuel, not Debo Samuel today, but Debo Samuel several years ago.
1: Correct. Yeah.
0: And Trent Williams several years ago, and Christian McCaffrey several years. This is a different 49er team. I understand it. I get it. But Ufanga ain't playing safety.
1: This is true.
0: So it's just a different world. But that's just me talking. You know.
1: Yeah.
0: So
1: we'll see. Yep. We'll see. Well, Keith, man, thank you, sir. This was awesome, and I can't wait to catch up with you down the road, my main. Get another
0: one. All right, buddy.
1: Yes, sir. Talk to you soon.
0: All right, Tredell.
1: I wonder how much I should put on that game.
2: Yeah, I mean well,
1: we should go back to the old school. Yeah.
2: Well, you're pretty
1: paycheck
2: so,
1: weeks.
2: Right now, what we got Washington number 17.
1: Yeah.
2: And what's USC, like 14 or something?
3: 14.
2: Like that?
3: Fired but up.
2: Same, yeah. You know, same area. I'm leaning a little bit more towards you and just Shanahan – has always had some
1: always.
2: Level of success. He's going to have a good game plan. I mean, McCaffrey, is he hurt or not? We don't necessarily know going in. Mike Evans is kind of banged up, but like, you know.
1: Let me go back
2: to something. You got to respect the Niners though.
1: No doubt. Let me go back to something Key said about SC and, you know, Rutgers and why would I show up for San Jose State? That is about the most SC comment I've ever heard in my life. It really is. It really is. And he's right. When the games start to matter, people will show up. But other fan bases, they set their watches, their calendars.
2: Yeah, it's different.
1: By day one.
2: Yeah.
1: Right.
2: Yeah.
1: Right. And he's right though. Every school recruits a different style of athlete.
2: I mean, and I'm from Minnesota. The Gophers aren't, in terms of college football, not a huge deal in Minnesota. Like the Vikings are. Gopher hockey is.
1: Oh, Gopher hockey.
2: Right. And at the time when I was growing up, it was North Stars hockey. Now it's the Wild after the team got ripped to Texas.
1: Yeah.
2: Thanks, Norm Green, for that. I went to college at a school where it was very bandwagon-y. Like if the team stunk and oftentimes Northwestern punches above its weight a little bit, but for the most part, like if the team wasn't very good that year, we may just go to the library, like with all the dorks. Like I'm telling you, it was not, you know, it was not like, this is not an SEC school. Okay. So I came now.
1: You abandoned the football team.
2: So I mean, like USC, but if they were the year they were good, like they won the Big Ten in 2000. Remember that year that tied with Purdue? Drew Brees was there.
1: I do remember that.
2: Yeah. So Zach Kusak was the quarterback. Damian Anderson. It was kind of a fun team. So we went to every game and it was fun, but it was very bandwagon-y. And then the next year they weren't as good. So people kind of stopped going.
1: Yeah.
2: And that was partly it's in Chicago. There's a lot else to do. It's not like the only thing in town that everybody talks and cares about. And a lot of college football is.
1: There's a lot of stuff to do everywhere, but what most people do on dog Saturdays, when you have an opponent you know you're going to beat, you show up, you leave at halftime.
2: No, 100%.
1: But I mean, you don't have an opening shot like that.
2: Look, I would even say it's like that with in the NFL, right? The Rams, the Chargers, the followings they're trying to build in this city, right? It's not on the level of the Buffalo Bills. Like, how could it be?
1: That's true. Yeah.
2: And so I was just in Buffalo last week, and you cannot drive a block without seeing a Bills flag.
4: Hey, Trudeau, going on your point, you know, back in the day when USC was winning with Mark, you know, with
1: Pete Carroll.
4: Pete Carroll and Reggie Bush and all those guys. They were the number one ticket in L.A., man.
1: Correct.
2: Snoop was there every time.
4: You know, like, you couldn't get into the game.
1: It didn't matter if you're playing the Sisters of the Poor.
4: The Lakers, they were, you know, killing the Lakers, you know, with that. And the Dodgers, so they were the number one hottest ticket in L.A.
2: The exceptions in this city are the Lakers and the Dodgers. That they have so many fans of so many generations that they're always going to show up almost no matter what. Of course, when they're good, though, it ups a notch. The rest of the teams, for the most part, it seems like, and SC is close, by the way.
1: Yeah.
2: But like if they're not, like right now, everyone's like, I don't know how much I want to get in because they play number 2 Oregon in week 5. And to Key's point, if they come out and they don't even have to win the game, but if they make that a really good game and they show they're a real team, I think that will start. And then it's Washington, then it's Penn State, then it's Wisconsin. It's like, okay, then people will climb on.
1: What if it goes the opposite way before you get to Oregon? What if you're below 500?
2: Like, if they lose to Rutgers?
1: Right. Are people showing up then?
2: Ooh,
1: right.
2: I think still, because you can just dismiss it as like, oh, that caught you sleeping, whatever. That's unfortunate.
1: When do they play Oregon?
2: Play Oregon week five.
1: Let's just say you're 1-4.
2: There's no way that can happen because they got Fresno State next, then Louisiana.
4: Well, the Lakers will be playing by then.
2: Yeah, I mean, they're going to be.
1: The Lakers will be playing by then.
2: I mean, no.
1: L.A.
4: The Dodgers might be in the World Series by then, too.
1: Like, it's not
2: too much to do in this city. Completely out of the question that they could lose that, because it's a 12:30 Eastern, or is that Eastern or Pacific start? I'll have to look that one up. The calendar I'm looking at says 12:30, but is that 12:30 Pacific or Eastern?
1: That's got to be Pacific.
2: But if that's an early game, kind of west to east and like all that kind of thing, and you fumble once, you know, it's a little bit of a trap game.
1: You won't, you know what I mean? You'll be undefeated by the time you see Oregon.
2: You should be undefeated if something goes horribly wrong, maybe you're 3-1, but you should be undefeated.
1: But if they weren't, like you said, by Oregon, talk to them then. But if USC's bad, will people show up or will you get another 51?
2: All right. Well, let's stay on football when we come back. Funchy found a list, and I wonder if it's one that made you mad or if it's one that you're like, okay, we'll do that later in the show, because tip or no tip is coming up next, not before you tell us about DraftKings.
1: Okay? 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
6: Oh my God, Becky. 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
7: I like Big Al, and I cannot lie. 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
2: The Clippers get the hammer from the NBA. 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
13: Thanks, Chris.
14: Wow.
13: All right, guys. So this one is something that caught my attention, not just recently, but it recently made its rounds back onto the internet because it hasn't been officially announced if it'll be coming back. But the Chicago Bears for the last two seasons had a bear claw shaped pretzel that is 2 pounds. It weighs 2 pounds.
14: Okay. A 2 pound pretzel?
13: Bear claw shaped pretzel.
14: Ooh.
13: That rings you up $40.
14: Ooh.
13: Okay, so people are saying, yo, is Soldier Field going to bring this back or not? Because it has not been confirmed. This thing is massive. I will send it to you guys in the group thread. It looks disgusting. I don't know who would want to pay $40 for it. But tip or no tip, you guys would buy this at a stadium.
14: Tip. When you were reading that, me and Funchy put our hands up in the air. Who would pay for
15: Does it come with cheese
14: right
15: as well?
14: Yeah.
15: Does it come with cheese and mustard?
14: God. Better for
15: it
14: $40.
15: Does.
14: Bucks. Yeah.
13: It
14: Two
13: is.
14: Pounds of
15: maybe
14: pretzel.
15: Maybe the Rams should have like a pretzel in the shape of a horn.
14: Yeah.
15: Like a big ear. Yeah.
14: You're an idea man.
15: Yeah.
14: I like that.
15: Yeah. Trademark.
14: There you go. I like that. Are you a pretzel guy?
16: I love pretzels.
14: Yeah.
16: I love pretzel bread.
14: 2 pounds?
13: I sent it to you.
15: Trudell likes the cinnamon pretzel. You're a sugar guy.

0: Now, here's the thing, Fletcher. I do like the cinnamon pretzel, and especially if you get the caramel, dip it in. But if I have to pick, I'll still go with the OG with the salt, okay, with the salt and the butter. I like both. Well, mustard. But would I do this for $40?
1: $40.
0: I just don't. I'm trying to think. If I'm there with my kids, we could probably get through one in a combined effort. And if you're gonna buy, let's say, if you're gonna buy four pretzels, it's gonna end up being $40 anyway. So it just depends on the volume and who you have with you. But I'm not opposed to it. It doesn't look particularly appetizing when I stare at it.
1: Also, it's so huge. It comes in a pizza box.
2: Ooh.
1: It's served with mustard and beer cheese dip. So yes, just letting you guys know.
2: Okay, so you got two kids.
0: Three. Yeah.
2: Three. You're a family of five. How do you split 2 pounds five ways? If it was four, it was easy. It was half pound each, right?
0: You know, we got the 6-year-old wouldn't eat as much as the 11-year-olds. Yes. And then
2: you'd be the closer.
0: Yeah, okay. I'd eat what was left probably.
2: You'd eat a pound.
0: I'd probably have to take a pound.
2: Pound. Yeah.
0: I'm like, how much is that relative to, like, I want to know how much does a Wetzel pretzel weigh? I'd like to know that.
2: Good question.
0: Let's see.
2: But if you eat a pound of pretzel, you're done for the day.
0: I mean,
1: that's a lot, man.
2: That's a lot.
1: Because even like, for example, when we, Trudell, you just went to Disneyland not too long ago. They have the Mickey-shaped pretzel. Even that is a lot.
0: Yeah.
1: The little one that you get.
2: The equivalent of a medium pizza, maybe?
0: So, all right. A Wetzel pretzel, original pretzel, weighs 180 grams. So that's about 6.3 ounces, right? Now, what, there's 16 ounces in a pound?
2: Yeah.
0: So, I mean, that's...
3: You're eating three of them, basically.
0: Yeah.
2: You can do that. Yeah.
3: Yeah, I can eat three pretzels.
2: Of course I could.
0: Yeah.
3: A duration of a game?
0: I feel like that should be...
2: Plus lunch.
0: I think that should be priced more like at $30, frankly.
1: $40 is a lot.
2: You don't like the price. Okay.
0: I don't love the price, because if you can get... If I can just get three pretzels... Right. Although actually, it's not three. Then you have to. That's 6.3 ounces.
2: It's a bear claw.
0: It's more like That's more than. That's more than three. This bear claw thing is more than three pretzels worth. Right. Because if it's 6.3 ounces, that means you're going to have to get like that's at least six. That's like that's closer to seven pretzels. Like seven Wetzel pretzels.
2: I know I can crush seven pretzels.
0: Mm. I mean that is
2: especially if they're good.
0: Oof.
2: Yeah.
0: That is a lot.
1: Crazy.
0: So in that sense, I guess that does make it more economical.
2: Yeah.
0: Right?
2: There you go.
0: To do the 2-pounder, I just have to know what kind of mood the boys are in. Now, if I'm going with a bunch of adults, I'm like, hey, you guys want to split this? Like, why can't I just get my own pretzel? Why do you want to split a bear claw with me? And I can't defend that.
2: Because they love you. We're at the game.
3: Do you guys like salt on your pretzel?
2: Love of course, salt.
0: Load it up.
3: Yes. My wife hates salt on her pretzel.
2: Really?
0: Yeah. Load it up.
3: So we have to get two different pretzels all the time. Yeah.
2: Really?
0: Yeah. No, man.
2: And you still got married?
3: Yeah, it's nice that too.
0: It does not taste nearly as good without the salt.
1: All right. Before I let Fun stick the next one, I have this one. So I saw this on Twitter, X, whatever you guys are calling it now these days, and I thought it was a joke.
2: That's cool. I'm sorry.
1: You know what I mean? Honestly, I thought it was a joke. So Walmart launched a rotisserie chicken purse for under $6. It was $5.97, which is the same price as their ready-to-eat chicken, okay? And it comes in a traditional and a lemon pepper version, and it went on sale September 1st, so 2 days ago. So again, I saw this, and I was like, this has to be AI. It has to be fake. Well, it's not. It wasn't. It sold out the moment it dropped. So people are now selling those bags for over 10 times the price. So if you paid about $6, they're selling for about $60 now. And again, they sold out within hours of debut. So tip or no tip, you guys would have copped one of these purses just for the resale value.
2: Well, now that you mention it.
0: Have a good investment.
2: Right. Absolutely.
1: They're ugly.
2: Like buying the angels.
0: Yeah, I mean.
2: Right. Buying four, selling for 12.
0: Like anything like this, though, you just have to know yourself and how willing are you to spend the time that it's going to take to actually resell it for a good value. DeMarco, we were talking off air. I know that when you're doing stuff with your house or in our case, okay, so we get a new microwave. I got an old microwave that works great, but do I want to go through the whole process of listing it on whatever you're going to list it on, Facebook or one of the apps, and then deal with people coming in? Let's say it's worth $200. I'll give you $15 for it. And you're like, why did I even do this in the first place?
2: Right.
0: You
2: know? Yeah.
0: And so that's the thing. Is a $50 gain enough for me to go through the whole process of selling it? Probably not at the end of the day.
2: Let me ask you this. We just finished remodeling, right? So the laundry room looks great.
0: Okay.
2: Now she wants new washer and a new dryer. You know why? because they look old.
0: They look old.
4: Oh my God.
2: They work.
4: I'm going through the same thing right now too.
2: They look old, but they work.
0: Here's the thing. How long have you had the old ones?
2: Forever.
0: Okay.
2: So,
0: but they still work well.
2: Get our clothes clean.
0: So if it's, if my wife, if we have that same conversation, I'm trying to do it in a nice way, but the answer is no.
2: Okay.
0: And I'm trying to be like, look, I really, you're totally right. I totally understand. This would look great in here. But I'm trying to get out of the conversation without my real feeling, which is like, are you insane?
2: Right.
0: What? There is zero chance that we're paying whatever, $4,000 when these things work well.
2: Just because it looks better.
0: Yeah.
2: Okay.
0: Yeah. Because that's
1: aesthetics.
0: If you're showing off your house though, it's not like, it's not the kitchen, right? It's not the living room. It's not where you're entertaining guests. Like, that's not the room that we need to worry about. Yeah. And if you don't like how it looks, like, sure, you want to put a nice painting up on the wall in there? All right. We'll do that. Here's a beach scene. Okay. Let's take the focus on there. But the washer and dryer, that thing's working.
2: Thank you.
0: We're good. Yeah. No.
2: I may call you tonight.
1: No matter the aesthetics, right?
2: I may call you tonight. I need that. Yeah.
1: All right. Bunchy, take the next one.
4: You guys know who Kevin Sosa is? Kevin Sosa.
2: Did he kill Scarface?
4: He's making some big news in the last couple days. The Detroit Tigers have just signed Kevin Sosa, who's a baseball prospect, but Kevin Sosa is only 12 years old.
0: Okay.
2: Are you serious?
4: I am not lying. He's only 12 years old. As crazy as that sounds, Sosa is not the youngest player ever to reach a pre-agreement arrangement with an MLB team. Sources told ESPN in April that a verbal understanding could include players as young as 11.
1: That's crazy.
4: So this is not a contract. Really? It was an informal verbal agreement on a future contract that Sosa will sign in 4 years when he turns 16.
0: Is he Dominican?
4: He's Dominican.
0: So this hits home for me and probably you too.
4: Well, tip or no tip, is this cool? Is this a cool thing to do?
2: I gotta hear what he's got to say first.
0: No, just my boys are 11, about to turn 12. So I'm just kind of envisioning if they were that much better at baseball, and like they're fine at baseball, soccer's their main sport, but like, and somebody called and was like, hey, we'd like to informally, you know, get into this arrangement. We've noticed they've scouted the talent. The reason I say it wouldn't be in America is because, like, I feel like we do have scouts in the Dominican right now that are watching 10-year-olds, and they're probably better than most 16-year-olds here. I think we sort of already do this anyway. It certainly happens in soccer where kids actually enter the academies at age 8 sometimes. So it's not like it isn't being done, and I don't have a problem with it. I guess this is kind of how professional sports work now.
2: It is crazy, but I guess that's how it works. Is there an academy attached to that?
4: No.
2: Oh, okay. Because I do know what football teams do when you have a child. Mm. Just for symbolic reasons, they give the kid a contract and says, you know, you are now a member of XY team or whatever. But at the bottom, it says this is non-binding and not real. But is this a real contract?
4: It's an agreement, basically. So
2: he has to play for them.
4: Yes, it's reportedly $4 million. When he turns 16, he's going to sign a contract with them.
2: Wow.
0: Yeah.
2: Wow. I mean, and they're we have lost the plot.
0: You know, trying to get ahead of it and all that. But, I mean, sports has become increasingly professionalized at the youth levels.
4: I think about Freddie Adu. Remember him?
2: Yeah.
0: Yeah.
4: Is that, wasn't he 12 years old? That was going to, was he 14 or 12 or something?
2: Does that mean you stop going to school?
4: Yeah. Like, he's like, well, you go to school.
0: So in soccer, especially in Europe, the MLS clubs are doing this as well. They're just not as advanced. So they're not getting the kids as young. So the kids up, my kids play for Beach Soccer Club, which is a great soccer club out on the west side, SoCal. And the best couple of kids on the teams that are, let's say, like around my boy's age, age 11, age 12, they've been scouted by the LA Galaxy, by LAFC.
4: Get out of here already?
0: Yeah, and they'll pick the best players from those teams. They'll pick off, they'll put them on youth teams. Now, they don't actually bring them into the academy until freshman year of high school here in America. I think that will eventually probably go down because Manchester United, who is my club in the English Premier League, they see a kid they have an 8-year-old like system and they just start going to school there. They have a school at the actual clubs. And so you go to school for part of the day, then you go train, then you go back to school, then you go train.
4: Like the IMG Academy, something like that.
2: That sounds pretty cool. Would you let your kid do that?
0: I mean, So I don't know enough about how good the schools are. I think some of them are better than others. If it was a club that had an excellent school,
2: yeah,
0: and they were that outstanding at an early age, like I would let them pursue it if they wanted to. Now, if it was one of those things where they didn't really have a shot and they just needed bodies in there and it wasn't a good school, then I think maybe now we'll play for the club, but we're not going to, you don't have